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1: Is in Iran's court. I'm Lisa Lucera, Fox News. That's essentially the message from President Trump after he said two White House envoys met with Iranian leaders for 3 hours today on the sidelines of the UN General Assembly.
2: In one case, it's obliteration, and the other alternative is potential greatness. It could be a great country.
1: This morning, during his address to the UN, the president threatened to annihilate Iran if a deal isn't reached. Another focus of the president's speech, artificial intelligence.
3: President Trump told world leaders the U.S. rejects any attempt to construct a globalist scheme to control artificial intelligence.
2: These are the same people that are now saying that AI is going to kill us all, that robots are going to attack us, and that everything is going to be a total disaster. Same group of people.
3: The president has dismissed concerns from tech industry leaders who warn of a needed slowdown of AI development and government regulation. AI is expected to be among the major topics discussed between President Trump and Chinese President Xi Jinping at a state visit later this week.
1: Fox's Jared Halpern at the White House. Former Vice President Kamala Harris in Michigan this afternoon in support of Senate candidate Abdul Al-Sayed.
4: Harris back in campaign mode, arriving at a black-led Detroit midwife center for a roundtable discussion about black maternal health. The sub-agenda was politics and generating support for Michigan's Democratic Senate nominee, Abdul Al-Sayed, who did poorly with black voters in his surprise primary victory.
5: Because on this subject, I know he will be a champion. And I have a right to say that.
4: His Republican opponent, Mike Rogers, released a statement reading, "Desperate times call for desperate measures. And Abdul is so desperate that he's parachuting Kamala Harris into Michigan to save his flailing campaign."
1: Fox's Mike Tobin in Detroit. 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
11: You're going to have another dose of some heavy rain and wind.
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8: Bottom of the ninth on Fox Across America with Jimmy Fallon, your radio buddy, about to become your TV buddy. If you're watching the Ingram Angle tonight, it's our Tuesday night What the Fela segment with Laura. Scheduled to be on with Jesse Waters tomorrow night. He knows and loves me as the ratings fairy. That's our affectionate nickname for me when I go on his show, which I know is ridiculous. But these are the kind of fun facts we share at these live events that we do on the road. If you're going to go see me on the road this fall, those tickets are available at every single city we're going to. My goodness gracious, Richmond, Clearwater, Colorado Springs, Santa Rosa, Grand Junction, Indianapolis, Oklahoma City, Concord, New Hampshire. And then the spring is bananas. We're going to be freaking everywhere. Everywhere. Mesa, Arizona. That's nuts. Boise, bananas. We're going to be in Jersey. If you're listening on WOR, we're going to be down at the Count Basie Theater in Red Bank. That's a big damn deal. There's so many shows. They're all on sale if you want to get them at foxacrossamerica.com. And if you want to see me live on Fox News Saturday Night, this weekend we have Ivan Drago. Dolph Lundgren, the man who played Ivan Drago, Rocky Balboa's mortal enemy in the movie Rocky IV, is getting in the ring with your radio buddy Jimmy Fallon. But long before Ivan Drago was supposed to kill us all, climate change was supposed to kill us all. President Trump at the UN today highlighted all those gloom and doom predictions about climate change as he reminded the world that we're not slowing down when it comes to AI. Josh, can you play me that one more time?
1: At the very same people who said we'll all be dead in 12 years because of global warming, a name since reborn to climate change because the planet was cooling, not warming, and nobody was dead. These are the same people that are now saying that AI is going to kill us all, that robots are going to attack us, and that everything is going to be a total disaster. Same group of people. This is the group that came up with the Russia, Russia, Russia hoax, the Ukraine, Ukraine, Ukraine hoax, climate change, open borders.
8: So that's the Trump man. And he's basically saying, if you are an AI doomer,
9: I'm sick and tired of all this bullshit.
8: A lot of people are. I mean, that story isn't really tracking the way it was a week ago, because even the Democrats are finding it to be a tough sell, because a lot of people actually want data centers. You know, they've heard stories about the power and the water, but now they're finding out communities are actually getting jobs and tax abatements. And they're suddenly coming around to the other side of things. I don't know the truth, but what I will tell you is, in this final 10 seconds of radio we have together, is the good news is we're back tomorrow to try to figure it out again, and we can't do any worse than we did today.
1: Thank you, everybody.
10: Thank you, everybody.
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16: He has a big decision to make. I'm Lisa Lucera, Fox News. President Trump, addressing the UN General Assembly this morning, said the world must be united against Iran's nuclear ambitions. He says he could launch another round of attacks or continue to negotiate.
1: But I believe we'll make a deal right after the election. because it doesn't make sense for them not to.
16: This afternoon, the president said two envoys met with Iranian leaders for 3 hours, but didn't offer details of the outcome of the meeting. On artificial intelligence, President Trump said the U.S. will not slow down and propose a new name for AI.
1: From this point forward, all of United States documents and hopefully the world's will be changed to use the much more accurate term, super, as opposed to artificial. So it's super intelligence.
16: Earlier this month, the president dismissed concerns from tech industry leaders who warned of a needed slowdown in regulation of AI. Meanwhile, the latest Fox News poll finds voters are skeptical of AI and the data centers that power them.
10: 6 in 10 voters view AI unfavorably in the latest Fox News poll, with 67% of Democrats feeling that way, compared to just half of so-called MAGA Republicans. Voters who view AI favorably back the Republican candidate in their district by 7 points. Those with unfavorable views back the Democrat by 17 points. While slightly more of us view AI as a good thing for daily life rather than bad, majorities of us view it as a negative overall for the economy, mental health, the environment, and jobs. Negative perceptions also dominate support of data centers. 53% said they'd be less likely to support data centers if they increase electricity costs. 38% said they were more likely to support them if they knew that without them, the U.S. could fall behind China.
16: Fox's Jessica Rosenthal. Actress Hayden Panettiere has been released from a drug rehab facility weeks before she died of an overdose last month. That's according to a South Carolina coroner. 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
2: I'm Action News Jax. First Alert meteorologist Trevor Gibbs is 7 on the WOKV weather meter through tonight as temperatures drop down into the 70s, a mainly dry and quiet night. Back into the upper 80s to near 90 tomorrow. A few more areas of rain to expect for your Wednesday. Some of it could be heavy as a cold front passes through, but that front brings us big changes, much cooler weather by the weekend. I'm First Alert meteorologist Trevor Gibbs.
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2: Well, hey, everybody. Glad you're joining us today on Florida's Voice. My name is Drew Steele. Big D on the other side of the glass. You got Nina in the breaking newsroom. And you hanging out with us at FL Voice News on YouTube, Rumble, X, Facebook, and Instagram. Anytime you want to catch the show after the show, Florida's Voice with Drew Steele, the podcast, Apple Podcasts, Spotify, wherever you get your podcast. I'd say today is a double, triple, quadruple dose, D, of this administration. Trump and the administration.
9: That's a lot.
2: Yeah, I think that's fair to say. Because there's a lot of Trump video that's out there, mostly from the UN. It is fantastic. It is America first. And it's the kind of thing we like. It's not the kind of thing that you would hear typically from a squishy Republican or a Democrat who would be at the UN and say, you guys are fantastic. Everything is beautiful. I love your tie. You know, all that kind of stuff. And meanwhile, they're taking advantage of us in all different kinds of ways. And the president's like, yeah, we're not about that. By the way, Dee, before we get to some of the video and some of what we have today, is it safe to say and to start the program off with the fact that love him or hate him, love him or hate him, you never worry about where Donald Trump stands? I think that's pretty much...
9: He's a pretty straightforward man.
2: Yeah, he is. And so, don't you like that? Do you like that? Do you like that
9: I appreciate that, not just from the president, but from anybody.
2: Right. It could be even some of these Democrat socialists, you know, when you have some of the crazies that are out there who, at least the ones who tell you exactly what they think and they don't back off. And they don't shy away from the things that they'll go and tell to the small circle, a group of people, or they'll have some kind of little event where people show up to hear from them. And you know that it's all about the DSA, getting rid of the president and the Senate and getting rid of police and prisons and the like and all this kind of nonsense that I don't think the majority of the American people are for. But they say it. And then there's some who say it. And then bring some people along with them. And it's like, I don't know that guy. I'm not really that crazy. I don't know what you're talking about. Like, I don't like that. And that's what you're talking about, D. You're talking about those kind of people who are like, they'll say one thing behind closed doors, and then they say another thing.
9: Those people stink.
2: Yeah, those people stink. We know people like that.
10: Got the smallest, thinnest neck I've ever seen.
2: Yeah, funny enough that you say that. Like Adam Schiff. Who knew perfectly well as he would go into the skiffs, these secure areas there in Congress, and he knew full well that there was no Trump-Russia collusion hoax and there was no getting together with Putin and everything, and then he would get in front of the cameras like, you can't believe what we heard. What'd you hear? Oh, I can't even tell you. It's top secret. You can't believe it. It's unbelievable. Yeah, really? What kind of unbelievable? I mean, outrageous. It's Trump. Trump's name was all over it. Well, of course, because that's what it was all about. Anyway, let's move on from that to this. This is the kind of stuff that I love. This is where, sorry, you're going to miss him when he's gone. You're going to miss him when he's no longer president of the United States and he's just golfing on a regular basis. You're going to miss this kind of fun like he did today when he walked into the room there at the UN and he gets through the really beautiful doors that they have there. The glass is just spectacular. It's beautiful, as some of my family members would say. That is beautiful. What is that? Is that crystal? Yeah. And so he walks through the doors and the first thing he does is walk right up to the press. And calls out one person in particular, which is kind of funny that they were there. I thought you weren't supposed to be here.
10: So it's an honor to be here. I'm surprised that CNN is here covering me. You shouldn't be here. You should not be here covering me. You said you weren't going to cover me. You shouldn't be covering me. But I will tell you, it is.
2: Let's just stop for a second. Do you not love that? Aren't you going to miss that when that is gone? The president is like,
9: I am.
2: Like, wait a second. You said you weren't going to be here. That's so funny. Here you are because you can't get enough of me. Because everybody knows, and I had this conversation today, Dee. I had the conversation about this whole issue with the press and, and press pools and all of this.

0: And the one thing that stood out is they can't quit him. It's like a, what's that expression, D? You know, like when you have this boyfriend-girlfriend situation, it's like, I can't quit you. I can't quit you. You know, that kind of thing. That's CNN and everybody else.
1: They have no news without him.
0: Exactly. They have nothing. They have no viewers without him. I mean, what are they going to talk about? So that's the thing. They have no viewers without going to him. And so they can't quit him. And he knows it.
2: It's an honor to be at the United Nations, and we're making a lot of progress. Our country is doing really, really well.
0: Yeah, but you never talk about that kind of stuff, about the good things that are going on. The president and the vice president and many others have, and we're going to get to that in just a second. And, you know, this got brought up today as the talk was about the press and CNN and MS Now and Politico, and he's sitting with the new UK prime minister, who probably doesn't want to hear any of this or talk about this necessarily at the UN. But there he is, and he's being asked once again about what's going to happen with this whole situation and the judge and being sued, allowing the press to be in the White House. I mean, you can't do that.
3: The UK, in one blade, the press issue. If the district court decides against you, will you let the three media outlets back in?
0: Will you let the free media outlets... See the way they put that, D? Will you allow the free media outlets... okay, well, how about the ones that all lie and do stuff like that? Anyway, the point is...
2: Probably will, because this is a judge who's not a particularly fair judge. So you never know. But I'm talking about national security.
0: Yeah, we're talking about national security, and this is a pretty important thing. Now, by the way, did the president go on to explain the national security aspect? Wait, let it play on a little.
2: I think we have a right to clean out fake news, you know? News is fake. And by the way, they said they were going to be here, but they came.
0: They weren't going to be here, but they came anyway. So they're fake news. And so when the president says things like this, look, the lefties... their heads explode because they can't stand hearing that, you know, all the fake news talk.
2: Which, fake news.
0: Which it is national security, and it's an issue. If, for example, there are people who have made it known that they are going to present news the way that they want to, and possibly heard it from a friend or heard it from a friend, somebody that they're not going to confirm who the person was. It's some kind of individual who said really negative things about, let's just say, while we're at war with another country. And the president wanted it to be known there in the UN as he was making some of his statements today that, look, we've got some news outlets and we have some people that are saying things that just aren't true. And it's funny, it's coming from our media.
4: Lords and traitors would love to say the United States is low on munitions, but that's not true. We have more munitions than we could ever possibly even think of using.
0: When I hear that, I think to myself, try us. Seriously. Do you want to find out? No, I'm just kidding. D, I'm just kidding. I'm joking. I'm just saying that please don't do that. But the point is that we have cowards and different people who, while we have a war going on, saying we're running out of munitions. We don't have any. We don't know what we're going to do. We got to stop everything. Is it true or is it not true? The president's like, it's not true.
4: And we're building them at levels that we have never done before. We are adding to our stockpiles faster than we have ever been able to do before. Top of the line stuff. In addition, in the very near future, massive munition plants will be opening. There are 18 of them being built by the greatest defense companies in the world right now. 18 under construction. Some of them very quickly will be completed. They're almost there. And that rapid construction will be leading to very rapid deployment of missiles of every type and ammunition of every type, and we'll be able to supply our allies at a much faster rate than we're doing right now.
0: So the point of it is that the president just wanted to let everybody know at the UN, for example, among other things that we'll get to in just a bit, that there's cowards and traitors that would love to say the U.S. is low on munitions, but we're not. And why are they saying that? And it goes to all the different clips that we've played over and over and over again on this show and probably other shows that you've listened to, which hopefully you're not listening to any others. It's just this one. It's Florida's Voice. That's the only... D, we're the only program, right? We're the only one that exists. Isn't that right?
1: That's it. We got the monopoly.
0: Yeah, we haven't. That's a crazy thing. I got Park Place. You got the Boardwalk. Which is better, Park Place or Boardwalk? I forget. I haven't played Monopoly in a long time.
1: I forget, too.
0: Yeah, I don't know.
1: Hey, is Monopoly in the Hall of Fame of Games?
0: The Toy Hall of Fame? How could it not be? Yes, it is. It should have been like numero uno, you would imagine. Or is Uno numero uno? That's weird. Anyway, the point is that there are people that are suggesting and saying all of these things about us and what we've got going on. And constantly you can play clips of CNN and some of the things that they have said about this country, about this president, the lies that they perpetrate. And it just gets tiresome. It gets tiresome when you let them into your home, I guess. And the president's like, if you're going to do this, go out there and do this. I can't have you. If you're going to bring mud into my house, just leave it outside. Don't come out. Don't start walking through the Rose Garden and everything and stomp mud into the Oval. Stay outside, okay? We don't need the mud in here. You can continue to run around and get your shoes all muddy. Just don't bring the mud in here. Hey, that was a pretty good analogy, D, wasn't it? Kind of, sort of, a little bit, the mud in the...
1: It was all right.
0: Yeah, it was okay. All right. One other thing that the president was talking about. Again, don't forget, we're talking about a president who shows up at the UN and doesn't say, hey, look at you beautiful people. You all look fantastic. Thanks for coming today. Great tie. Nice hair. Okay, all that kind of stuff. No, it's like, we're kind of not messing around. And especially when all of you globally get crazy. Like the things that you talk about, the climate changey stuff and all of that.
5: How dare you?
0: Yeah, I know. But we're just not going to do things that you tell us we have to do. Like, for example.
4: Led by Ambassador Michael Walz here at the United Nations, we have also worked with many countries in this room to implement the most sweeping UN reforms in history. We cut the UN budget for the first time ever, slashing it by 15% in 2026 and eliminating more than 4,000 positions from the UN bureaucracy. The United Nations has great, great potential. I've said that for many years, but it must stop imposing the far left agenda of globalist bureaucrats who nobody ever elected.
0: Yeah, with all due respect, Mr. President, I don't think that's going to happen. As a matter of fact, I think everybody's clinging on to hope that when you leave, somebody's going to come in and go, new world order, old world order is new world order. Yeah, we'll take that. They'll bring it back again.
4: Last year, my administration was forced to intervene to stop an obscure UN body, the International Maritime Organization, from secretly establishing a first ever global carbon tax, very expensive tax, to raise international shipping costs by 10 to 20% and maybe more than that.
0: Yeah, but there's a penguin someplace out in Antarctica that's like, hey, can we get that tax going because I'm going to drown. Do penguins drown like that? I don't think that's what... Yeah,
4: there is no global government. And while I'm president, there will be no global taxes.
0: Ooh, I like that. Come on, give it to me. Yeah, that's what I like to hear. And, you know, they don't like to hear it. And again, just we're going to play more clips from today in the UN and what the president had to say. An overarching theme here is what you need to know. There are going to be very, very few people in the future that will be like President Trump at the UN is today once he leaves office. And that's going to be a shame because the things that he's describing and the people he's calling out, and by the way, he called out different countries right to their face, and they even walked out while he was saying, that's what I like. I like that kind of stuff because I like a president that cares about me, you, us, collectively, together. I don't like to use the word collectively. That's very progressive. But anyway, all of us together here in the United States and what they're doing outside of our borders, and we're just not doing it anymore. So we'll talk a little bit more about that coming up. Dan Green joining us right now here on Florida's Voice. He's the GOP congressional nominee for Florida's District 9. We always appreciate a few minutes of his time. How are you, sir? Good to see you.
6: Great. Doing great. Thanks for having me again. Appreciate it.
0: What's so wrong with that, Dan? What's the problem with the United States caring about us here, the globalists that want to get together and have these carbon taxes? And look, you've got European nations, you have other people that are like, yeah, we want to do this because we believe climate change is an existential threat. And they've been saying that for about 25 years when they told us 25 years ago that we only had 10 years to live. You know, there has to be a point where someone is going to step in the gap and go, we really can't do this. We're not going to do this and really call it out to their face and to the world.
6: No, I think the president said it exactly right. You know, we've got unelected international bureaucrats, but let's talk about the UN, right? There are a lot of dictatorships. There are communist countries. There's plenty of countries there that don't have our self-interest at heart. And frankly, would rather use these international programs and the UN to cause us more harm than good. So I think he's exactly right. You've got to slash their payrolls, slash their jobs, hold them accountable. and frankly, get them out of the business of trying to regulate our country as well as a lot of other countries. These are not, most of these countries are not friends of ours, and many of them, frankly, are our enemies.
0: Yeah, and then that calls attention to what we have to do here at the Pentagon and what we've got to do to keep our country safe. And the kind of thing where you'll have someone decide at the UN, for example, that Iran is going to be part or leading the next human rights portion of the UN. Like these kind of things where it's like, this is crazy. This is ridiculous. But then at the same time, how they feel and the way they talk about Iran and what's going on around the world, as if there's nothing happening here, which we have to worry about protecting not only us, but obviously other countries. We have to worry about their security. We have to worry about the security of the free flow of oil, all of these different things that we have to keep an eye on as well.
6: Yeah, absolutely right. You know, you hit it also on the nail on the head there. The irony of having dictatorships in charge of human rights bodies is just, I mean, just offensive on its face. You know, Ambassador Mike Waltz, you know, he and I served in Afghanistan together in 2006. We've known each other for many years. You know, he's doing exactly the right things for President Trump, holding these countries accountable and these international bodies. But, you know, again, these opponents we have, like Iran, these competitors we have like China, they use all these groups every day to check America, to get into our business, to create problems and dilemmas for us as a country. So, look, you know, we've got to participate in these things, but there's no reason we need to take their decisions as something we need to follow all the time. And I think the president's going about it the right way.
0: I do, too. Dan Green joining us here on Florida's Voice, GOP congressional nominee, District 9. Maybe we can pivot here to the state and, you know, look, the safety and security of the citizens here in the state of Florida, the things that we need to do and things that we need to recognize. For example, people who are running races in this state who clearly aren't even fans of the country, let alone the state, and want to be in Congress and want to govern. No thanks. We have a problem with that. We've got to worry about that here, too.
6: Yeah, absolutely. You know, one thing that we're very proud of in this campaign is we've gotten the endorsement of a number of sheriffs in Congressional District 9. In addition to Sheriff Chris Blackman of Osceola County, we have Sheriff Judd of Polk County, Sheriff Blackman of Highlands County, Sheriff Flowers of Indian River, and Sheriff Stephen of Okeechobee. So we're really proud of their endorsements of us. They are chomping at the bit to help us with this race. And to me, you know, again, the rule of law is paramount. It's not just making sure we find criminals and hold them accountable. At the same time, as these sheriffs believe strongly, holding sheriff's departments accountable too. And they are doing an excellent job of leadership to making sure that they are partners with our communities and that we enforce the law equally and fairly across the board, and that every Floridian knows that he or she will be treated justly and that criminals need to be on the, make sure they're all not getting, they're all not on the loose and they're being arrested, right, and they're being held accountable for their actions.
0: Yeah, absolutely. By the way, Dan, for people that don't know about the campaign and don't know about your background, a little bit of where you stand right now, and also a little bit about your background, and people may be tuning in for the first time and don't know about your background.
6: Sure. I grew up in the district in Indian River County. My parents still live in the house I grew up in. I went to a university in D.C., then went to Florida State. You know, I joined the military after 9/11. I was there at the Pentagon on 9/11, have now served for 23 years, volunteered 5 times for Iraq and Afghanistan, believe so strongly in getting justice for those who were killed and injured on 9/11 and for their families, and making sure, you know, I didn't want to be on the sidelines when others were fighting for our country. And to me, those kind of values of putting America first, our country first, you know, I fought for all America over there, and I'm going to make sure I do the same here in the halls of Congress as their new congressman here this fall. So to me, my running for office is an extension of that service. And again, I didn't fight, you know, radicalism overseas like a lot of my fellow veterans, just to see radicalism take root here at home. So to me, it's an extension of that kind of service and love of country, and making sure the conservative values that we believe here in this district are represented in Washington.
0: Yeah. And Dan, if people want to find out more about the campaign, where can they go?
6: Sure. Thanks. DanGreenFL.com. Check us out on Facebook as well as on Twitter. Give us a like. Love to hear from you. And thanks for having us today.
0: All right, Dan. Great to see you again. All the best. God bless. We'll talk soon, okay?
6: All right. Thank you. Take care.
0: That's Dan Green joining us here on Florida's Voice, GOP congressional nominee for Florida's District 9. All right, anytime you want to watch NFL Voice News on YouTube, Rumble, X, Facebook, and Instagram. Coming up more from the president at the UN and some of the comments that he made that made people walk out. They didn't have to walk out, but they did. Oh, sorry. Sorry if we upset you with the truth, with the facts. It's a sticky, funny thing. Speaking of that, this has nothing to do with that. Let's talk a little bit about some of what we are hearing today with regard to the vice president out checking out. What is sticky situations? Listen, this is a sticky situation because somehow, some way, you've got to have people who are going to defend this. They're going to have to defend Obamacare. They're going to have to tell you that everything is fantastic. We should leave it just the way it is. When it comes to the prices, there's nothing to see here because we know it started as the Affordable Care Act. And now it's in a place where, yeah, Nancy Pelosi's even laughing at that. That's not really true. She's not necessarily laughing. She's just a
5: bowl of doggy do.
0: That's what it is. That's where we want to go. Exactly. So the vice president added this to the list of the things we loathe about the Obamacare Affordable Care Act. It's this
7: case. We found a fraud ring that had 40 agents, 40 brokerage agents who had funneled 50,000 people into the Obamacare system fraudulently.
0: Wait, what?
7: Now, some of those people were probably legitimate. Most of those people were not eligible. Either they didn't meet the citizenship or the income requirements. Many of those people quite literally didn't even exist. We had a system in this country that rewarded brokers, that made people rich for enrolling fake people in programs that are meant to ensure that our fellow citizens have health care.
0: Yeah, and it's a funny thing on the way to affordability. That thing with that he just described, having people who don't even exist on the plans, yeah, that doesn't help with affordability. So you've got the vice president who said there was an Obamacare fraud ring out there. 40 brokerage agents, 50,000 people in the system, fraudulent. Many of them non-citizens. Some of them didn't even exist. Probably dead people voting for Democrats. But that's just what they do. You know, it's what you do. Yeah, I know. All right. Yeah, go ahead.
8: This is what you do.
0: I know. It's what you do. Not eligible. Didn't meet the citizenship or income requirements. It doesn't matter. And so, you know, there's more here that we'll get to. We got to go to break. But the theme here is pretty simple. We got a lot of fraud that we're finding out about. We still have a president and an administration that is working on getting rid of this fraud. Every $1 billion that comes along, $2 billion, $10 billion, $70 billion, all adds up when we stop all of this. And you're telling me that there are people that are out there right now. I just want to get this straight. There are people out there right now who are like, nah, I like the fraud. Why do you like the fraud? Or maybe because Trump's going after it and this administration, it probably doesn't exist. It's probably taking people who are actually Democrats off the rolls. You know, we're going to go after Democrats specifically or people who should have health care. They deserve health care. Are they legally able to be on Obamacare? Well, not allowed to talk about that, right? Got it.
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8: Fox News, I'm Tom Rigotti. Heavy winds are whipping up North Carolina's coast as the first nor'easter of the fall is looming. Fox Weather's Robert Ray on the Outer Banks with the latest.
12: Heavy surf already coming in. We could see waves up to 18 feet in the coming days as this nor'easter is developing with wind gusts up to 60 miles per hour. And what that could possibly do is knock out power to many communities up and down the I-95 corridor.
8: The Trump administration is defending its record on illegal immigration as an increasing number of voters sour on the crackdown.
13: A Fox News poll now shows that a 53% majority of registered voters think the Trump administration's immigration enforcement has gone too far, with 60% of independents agreeing it's too much. Some congressional Republicans are sounding the alarm for the November midterms.
8: That's Fox's Bill Malugin. 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
1: I'm Action News Jack's First Alert meteorologist Trevor Gibbs. The 7 on the WOKV weather meter through tonight as temperatures drop down into the 70s, a mainly dry and quiet night. Back into the upper 80s to near 90 tomorrow. A few more areas of rain to expect for your Wednesday. Some of it could be heavy as a cold front passes through, but that front brings us big changes, much cooler weather by the weekend. I'm First Alert meteorologist Trevor Gibbs.
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0: Now. All right, AP is in the newsroom. Let's find out what they're working on here. What's up?
2: Hey there, Drew. Florida's Republican candidate for governor, Byron Donalds, getting another major endorsement ahead of the November election. That's right. Lieutenant Governor Jay Collins announcing today that he is supporting Donalds. Collins calling on Republicans to come together and support Donalds in the general election. Collins, a former Florida lawmaker and Army Green Beret, served more than 23 years in the military, and he continued serving after suffering injuries that resulted in the loss of his legs. And Collins says Republicans need to stay focused on keeping Florida under Republican leadership. Donalds welcomes the endorsement, saying Republicans need to stand united as the November election approaches. All right, now let's turn to the Senate race. A new Insider Advantage poll shows Republican Ashley Moody with a 49% support among likely voters. Democrat Angie Nixon has 42%. 7% of those surveyed are undecided at this time, while 2% support another candidate. Now, that poll was conducted between September 20th and the 21st among 600 likely voters, and the margin of error here is plus or minus 4 percentage points. Governor Ron DeSantis appointed Moody to the Senate after Marco Rubio left the seat to become the Secretary of State. That Senate election also takes place on November 3rd. And finally, in Jacksonville, a city council budget proposal is getting some pushback. Democratic Councilman Rahman Johnson has proposed moving $500,000 from a public safety reserve to update and remodel the city council offices. It's a proposal that comes as the city council prepares to vote on Jacksonville's $2 billion general fund budget. Some conservative council members are criticizing the proposal, saying money set aside for police and fire should not be used for office improvements. The Jacksonville City Council is scheduled to vote on the final budget and related amendments tonight. All right, that is a look at your latest headlines here at 3:35. I'm Anita Padilla, the news director here for Florida's Voice. Drew, back over to you.
0: All right, AP, we appreciate you in the Florida's Voice newsroom. And anytime you want to check out the stories they are working on, flvoicenews.com. That's Florida's Voice. That is the website. What else we got? Anytime you want to watch NFL Voice News on YouTube, Rumble, X, Facebook, and Instagram. All right, a couple of other things we've got going on right now. Oh, look at this. Hold on a second. We have a Abdul El Sayed, Kamala Harris, woke news story of the day update. Hold on.
5: This is Woke News Today with your host, Drew Steele.
0: Thanks, Biff. Well, this is impressive. Look at this. So Kamala Harris is campaigning with Abdul El Sayed in Michigan today. And wait a minute. Hold on a second. I'm not ready to play that yet. Now I got to play this. All right. Let's see if we can do this, because is this serious right now? Here you have the Vice President Kamala Harris, the former Vice President, along with Abdul El Sayed. And here they are together in Michigan. And she's very excited to be there with Abdul El Sayed. Let's listen to a little of the talk back and forth with community leaders and why she's excited to be there and why he's excited to be there. Let's see.
3: And that's what the people of Michigan need from you.
0: What do they need from you, Abdul El Sayed, along with Kamala Harris, hanging out with them together?
3: From our leaders?
0: Yeah.
3: That's what black women and black birthing people need.
0: Yeah, that's what... Wait, hold on a second. What did you say that
3: it's what black women and black birthing people need in order to move themselves forward, their families forward, their communities forward?
0: Black birthing people? So okay, I wasn't I have to be honest, I wasn't really expecting that one. That's a new one by me. But there you go. So there's black birthing people that Kamala Harris and Abdullah Syed were sitting there and very concerned about. And I guess all of this talk was the reason why she decided that she needed to be at this event. Let's listen.
4: You sacrificed so much to do. Really highlights one of the great stakes in the outcome of this Senate race. Mm-hmm. I'm here to support Dr. El Sayed.
0: Yeah.
4: Because on this subject, I know he will be a champion. Mm-hmm. And I have a right to say that.
0: So, Abdul El Sayed is going to be a champion on black maternal health care. That's what the discussion was about. And she knows that he's going to be a champion on that. Okay, got it. Now, the question is, the birthing people thing, is he going to champion that too? Because I'm just to be clear, birthing people is, Dee, are we clear? Do we know why birthing people? Are we understanding?
6: I call them women.
0: Yeah, okay. That's how usually you would put it. But so the birthing people that I'm telling you right now, Kamala Harris out on the campaign trail for Abdul El Sayed in Michigan to talk about black maternal health care. And she knows that Dr. El Sayed is definitely going to be a champion for the birthing people. Now, there's something else that is very interesting about this visit. It looks like, and forgive me if I say this, but they seem bored. Like, there's not a lot of excitement. There wasn't a lot of energy. And I'm not really sure that necessarily Abdullah Syed was feeling the Kamala Harris excitement. You know, that kind of thing where someone shows up and it's like, whoo, I just cannot believe I'm sitting next to the former vice. She was the former vice president of the United States. Still can't figure that one out. But anyway, I digress. So that was a little bit of what took place today. I bet you there's more video we'll have coming up in just a little bit, but I can wait. So that's a little bit of it's kind of a woke news. Okay, yeah, it is.
7: This is Woke News Today with your host, Drew Steele.
0: All right. So what else we have going on? Among other things we are watching today, the vice president of the United States out and about talking about the fraud that they are finding out about with Dr. Oz and others. The Secretary of State, Marco Rubio, out and about today. He was on Fox this morning, but before he showed up on Fox, I guess he was on with the Today Show to talk to them about some of his concerns as well. One of them being the whole fake news, the big fake news issue that everybody seems to be talking about today. And, you know, he just wanted to set the record straight, because remember, the press can't do a single solitary thing without Trump on their cameras. Otherwise, nobody wants to watch or even pay attention. They wouldn't know what to do with themselves. Wait until 2029 kicks around and Trump's not around, because he is now officially out of office, possibly. See what I did there? And what are they going to do with themselves? Well, they're getting a taste of what they're going to do with themselves. But again, they really haven't left the scene. Secretary of State Marco Rubio was basically talking about NBC and others right to their face. Like, some of the reasons why the president has a problem with you.
9: This feels very strongly, and the president feels very strongly, that the coverage he gets, and I can't blame him. Look, I got to be honest with you. Maybe you're not going to like to hear this, but I watch a lot of American news coverage, and it sounds, in some cases, for example, like they're rooting for Iran. It sounds like they highlight anything Iran says in all their public statements as true, and they downplay everything American officials say is wrong. I don't think that that is what's behind this, but I think there's a trend line here that's
24: Mr.
9: very
24: Secretary,
9: positive.
24: With
9: so look, the White House feels
24: respect,
9: very strongly.
24: With all
9: the-
0: Yeah, there seems to be a trend line here with all of this. Now, you've got the host there on the Today Show who's like, with all due respect, sir, I can't wait to hear what the all due respect is that he's going to give. Let's see.
24: Respect, should media outlets be banned because the president doesn't like their coverage? Should you be able
9: to
24: ban?
9: Well, they're not banned.
24: They are banned. They're banned from the White House.
0: Okay, now let me just stop. They're banned from the White House. They're banned. Now, okay, let's get this straight. First of all, this is what the media does, right? They do the whole You're banning books. No, I just don't want pornographic books in the K through 8 shelf of my public school. That's not banning a book. You can do whatever you want with the book outside of this building. You can give it to the children as they're walking out. Actually, don't do that. But some probably do. You can put them in like that little, here's a book, get a book, buy a book, see a book. You know those stands that some people put in front of their house where it looks like a little, it looks like a squirrel's house or something that they built, but there's actually books inside of it and you can take a book and leave.
6: Oh, yes. I don't know what the official name is. I know what you're talking about.
0: Yeah, like take a book, leave a book, something like that. You can put it in that thing and, oh boy, have some things like that. Like, if we're not going to be able to have this book in the school, I'm going to put it in the squirrel's box. Okay, great, fantastic. And then I'm going to tell the kids where to go to see the squirrel's box. You're twisted. But anyway, I digress. So what about this? So let's hear what the Secretary of State has to say upon that answer. You know, you're banning us.
9: No, we're not closing CNN. Well, that's different. What they want is access to the workspace that the president
24: does. Does he sit right with
9: and
24: you?
9: I think
24: though?
9: The White House feels very strongly.
24: Does he sit right with you?
9: The president feels very strongly that why should I have people working in my building and in my office that I believe are not honestly covering my administration? That's how he feels. We're not closing CNN. There aren't a bunch of police officers or soldiers kicking down the doors of MSNBC or MS Now, whatever it's called. And arresting people and unplugging it from the grid. They're just not allowed to work from the workspace at the White House.
0: Yeah, exactly. Are you getting this? And he's not happy about it, clearly. Like, this is not a good enough answer for the Today Show.
24: But there'll be no changes to your traveling pool of reporters.
9: Well, we haven't discussed it, but again, I think, the administration, this is a decision the White House made about coverage in the White House. Look, I'll do a press conference today, and I imagine there'll be reporters there tomorrow, and there'll be reporters there from every outlet.
0: And here's the funny part, if you don't mind me saying this, I'm going to move on from this video. If you don't mind me saying this, Mr. Secretary, we know that they're going to be around because they showed up, like we played earlier, they showed up at the UN. You know, we're not going to cover the president of the United States. Oh, funny. I walk in the building and here you are. You know, we played that clip earlier. The president walks in and there's CNN. It's like, hey, look, there's CNN fake news. I thought you guys weren't showing up. Of course you are. Look, the thing is that number one, they're not going to know what to do with themselves once the president is no longer the president of the United States and he's out of office. Number two, start getting used to some of this right now. And number three, nobody's banning anything. There's no banning of you being able to continue to do the fake news that you have done for the longest time, of which we've played tons and tons and tons and tons. I can keep going on. Tons and tons and tons of video before about lies, Russia collusion hoaxes, perfectly fine people hoaxes, mostly peaceful protest. We've seen everything that you've done, so spare us with your fake outrage. Well, actually, for you, it's real outrage because you want to be there. Okay, got it. But just so you understand that this story continues. All right, what else do we have going on here today? Hit me. All right, getting ready for a break coming up in just a minute. Do want to remind you that anytime you want to check out the show after the show, Florida's Voice with Drew Steele, the podcast, Apple Podcasts, Spotify, wherever you get your podcast, and a couple of other things that are going on, including something that we are very excited about. We're going to have, I'm going to be at an event coming up October 10th and 11th. It's a weekend with Father Josiah Trenum. And I would love for you, if you are in the Southwest Florida area, to go to, or maybe outside of the area, to stpaulnaples.org. It's my church, St. Paul Orthodox Christian Church in Naples off of Mockley Road. And I'm going to be hosting an evening with Father Josiah Trenum. If the name sounds familiar, if you're watching on your screen right now, maybe you recognize him from his visits on Tucker Carlson's program, among other programs. And it's going to be a fantastic evening with Father Josiah Trenum. October 10th is this evening dinner and discussion that we're going to have. And boy, we're going to touch on everything you can possibly imagine, from faith to who knows what else. There may be politics, I don't know, we'll see. But it's going to be interesting. It's just a fantastic evening. Cocktail hour, meet and greet, open bar, and the proceeds are going to benefit our parish fellowship hall. It would really help the church if you would consider being there. Once again, stpaulnaples.org. You can get tickets there today. All right, let's take a break.
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31: I just want to say I appreciate you guys so much. I love you, and thank you very much. And if you see Charles Barkley, I'll miss him.
0: Well, how about that? Hey, Dee, did you know this was happening? So Shaquille O'Neal, do you know who Shaquille O'Neal is? I'm just...
6: Of course I know who Shaq is.
0: What do you mean? Okay, well, I just... Is there... All right, is Shaq... Is it safe to say that if I say Shaq, just about every single solitary person in the audience, somehow, some way, sports fan or otherwise, knows who Shaq is?
6: Yes.
0: And certainly in the state of Florida, and definitely where they're listening to us right now in Orlando, O-Town, as we like to call it, knows Shaq. Shaq is now an honorary FBI special agent. He graduated from the FBI National Academy. Wow. And he jokingly said there at the end, it would be really nice if you can have Charles Barkley arrested. See what he did there? Okay, funny. But anyway, I digress. That's pretty awesome. So an honorary special agent. So he went alongside law enforcement professionals. So I guess rode along and got a chance to hang out with them. And then basically said, all right, you're an honorary special agent. So I just wonder, when people get the honoraries, there probably are people, D, who get the honoraries and get a little carried away with the honoraries. Like, you're not actually a doctor.
6: He's going to walk around with his FBI badge everywhere.
0: Right, exactly. Like, arresting. Like, he's not going to do anything like that. And you know, when it comes to that kind of stuff, you could see that happening more. But there are people who tell you they're a doctor. You know, I'm a doctor. But meanwhile, they got an honorary doctorate from Princeton. And they got it because they're a big lefty and somebody in the family gave some money or who knows why. And next thing you know it, they want people to believe that they're actually a doctor. And it's like, I got this. Hold on a second. Can you see this in my mouth? I got this pain. No, I'm not that kind of doctor. Actually, that would be a dentist. That's probably a bad example. All right, we're moving on now. Never mind. Anytime you want to check out the show after hours, Florida's Voice for Drew Steele, the podcast, Apple Podcasts, Spotify, wherever you get your podcast. I'm just laughing because after hearing that segment, I'm just not sure how many people might honestly feel like. Anyway, okay. We're going to get to some of the president from the UN. Actually, I can play a clip right now because I love how the president's was talking about, and I got to see if I can find this video specifically because it was stellar. The president was talking about Cuba, and I guess the delegation at the UN from Cuba wasn't very happy with him calling it Cuba and saying it's a failed state. And let's listen to a little bit of what the president said
1: here. To make this world better, safer, and more prosperous for our children, for the people on earth, we have to take advantage of it. As president of the most extraordinary nation in history,
0: that's us.
1: I have no interest in leaving dangers to grow for another day. I do not believe in letting problems fester. They only become harder to solve. So while others have talked, I have acted. While others have spoken of peace, I have made peace. While others have ignored threats, I have confronted them. While others have talked of courage, America has shown it. While others have promised strength, I have used it to make America the most powerful country in the world. Working with many nations in this room, we are solving decades of intractable challenges, and we are settling years of unfinished business, and we're doing it well. There is no better example of a danger that was allowed to gather strength at the world's peril than the number one sponsor of terror, the Islamic Republic of Iran.
0: Okay, so that's I played the wrong clip. Sorry. All right, that's the Iranian clip. But everything he said is true. There was a portion about Cuba where they walked out. I'll get to that coming up next hour. Okay, let's take a break.
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4: Says a deal will happen. I'm Lisa LaSera, Fox News. But President Trump says he still has a big decision to make when it comes to Iran.
5: Speaking to world leaders at the United Nations General Assembly, President Trump says he has a choice between making a deal with Iran or annihilating the Islamic Republic.
1: Do I drive them into hell with no chance of survival and no hope of future greatness or generations?
5: The president is predicting a deal with Iran is possible after the upcoming midterm elections, but says he does not believe in letting problems fester. President Trump also addressed growing concerns over artificial intelligence, rejecting attempts to stifle its growth and suggesting a better term for the technology is super intelligence, or SI.
4: Fox's Jared Halpern at the White House. The president met with Ukraine's leader Volodymyr Zelensky on the sidelines of the UN today as he looks to get Ukraine and Russia to end their war.
1: To be honest with you, it's time. A lot of people being killed, and they don't want that, but I think they both want to see the war end.
4: The State Department says Secretary of State Marco Rubio will meet with Russian Foreign Minister Sergei Lavrov in New York City tomorrow. The U.S., Denmark, and Greenland have signed an agreement that is designed to strengthen security in the Arctic and North Atlantic.
1: We will have the complete ability to do what is necessary to defend the American continent, and also Europe and other places.
4: The agreement will increase the U.S. military presence in Greenland, but keep it under Danish and Greenlandic control. The U.S. military presence in Greenland has decreased significantly since the end of World War II, with only about 200 U.S. forces there. A former Utah letter carrier has pled not guilty to a felony charge of destruction or delay of mail after he was charged with throwing out more than 300 mail-in ballots. Most people in Utah vote by mail. 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
7: Well, hey, everybody. Glad you're joining us today on Florida's Voice. My name is Drew Steele. We got Big D on the other side of the glass. You got Nina in the breaking newsroom, and you hanging out with us at FL Voice News on YouTube, Rumble, X, Facebook, and Instagram. Anytime you want to check out the show after the show, Florida's Voice with Drew Steele, the podcast, Apple Podcasts, Spotify, wherever you get said podcast. And already a busy day coming up. The president at the UN, and funny, so was CNN. They were there as well, and he noticed that, which was a classic. And also the vice president of the United States, who had a lot to say about fraud, some things that are going on with Obamacare, among other things. The vice president has been fighting fraud like nobody's business. But then I think of Florida's CFO is Blazing Golia, and maybe it's like his business, mm-hmm. because it is his business, and he knows exactly what I'm talking about. How are you, my friend?
8: I'm good. I love fighting fraud.
7: What do you think about that, like what the vice president is doing? You know, it seems like all the time, it's unbelievable what they have been able to find in some of the craziest places. You know, today the discussion was about Obamacare. And the fraud that was there. And these billions of dollars add up to a lot. And, you know, we think about what we've done here in the state. Imagine what we can do at the federal level.
8: Yeah, look, the federal government is run amok with fraud. You know, there is actually GAO reports, government accountability reports, that get emailed to all members of Congress. I know because I'm on the list. I get one of them. And, you know, you'd be surprised at just how much fraud that they're actually already aware of, that they're just not necessarily doing anything about. So it was one of the things that we used to read on a constant basis when we were doing the old Government Gone Wild videos. But look, as a government grows larger, there's an expectation that there's just going to be a built-in amount of fraud. Now, that doesn't mean we need to tolerate it, but that's why good fiscal conservatives should be out there pounding their fist on the desk and say we should not be expanding government, because all you're doing is enriching the fraudsters.
7: Yeah. And, you know, the thing that immediately comes to my mind, even with what you're doing here in the state, is when you think about all the fraud that you've discovered, there's still some out there that you have yet to discover, and even on a federal level. So, you know, it never stops. The work never stops, which, by the way, do we have any FAFO updates? Do we have anything any more we can talk about going on in the state?
8: No FAFO updates, but, you know, as far as fighting fraud, you know, I've been in this position a little over 15 months now, and we have arrested over 1,300 people so far for scamming Floridians and stealing taxpayer dollars. And a decent portion of that is illegal immigrants that are actually committing crimes, stealing money from people. Mm. You know, I am so serious about rooting out waste, fraud, and abuse and corruption out of government that I actually arrested 12 of our own state employees because they stole $1.7 million off of the taxpayers.
7: Whoa.
8: And look, what you need is you just need people to be unapologetic in safeguarding taxpayer dollars and cut down on this fraud. Because sometimes, you know, when you're part of government, you become too cozy with government. We need more people to sit there that have a healthy disdain for government and want to take on the fraud. And I'm one of those people.
7: Yeah. And everybody appreciates what you've been doing. Absolutely. As the CFO of the great state of Florida, Blazing Golia, joining us here on Florida's Voice. And, you know, on the other side of that comes something that's very important this election cycle. You know, how many days away? We're 40 some odd days away, right, from the midterms. And here we have to talk about, number one, when you think about the talk of DSA members and Democrats and what they've done and what they're doing outside of the state, forget outside of the state. Start bringing it back home. Bring it back here, because we have a lot of that here that we need to think about as well.
8: We do. People need to realize that the Democrat Party of today is the DSA. The DSA is the Democrat Party. They're absolutely intertwined. Here's a story. You know, up until 1994, the Democrats controlled all of state government. All of the elected officials in the state of Florida.

0: were Democrats. They started fighting with each other. They started attacking each other. They were not unified, and they left the door open for an opportunity for Republicans. So Republicans kicked open that door and took over this state and have been winning elections ever since. You fast forward until today, and what do we see the current state of affairs? You have a lot of Republicans fighting with each other, but we are disjointed. We're taking elections for granted. We are cracking the door open for someone to kick the door open. And now my fear is that if everyone does not get out to the polls and vote, that the Democrats will kick open that door and they will win some of these elections. But now it's not Democrats winning the elections. It's the Democrat socialists of America winning these elections. And that's why we need everyone out to the polls. Look, I know we've been blessed 1.55 million more registered Republicans in the state. We have been winning winning elections by double digits here in the state of Florida. I'm going to tell you right now, everyone who's listening to my voice right now, these elections this year are going to be a lot closer than anyone would like. So we need everyone out to the polls. Do not take anything for granted. So don't sit there and say, you know what, we have it, this one's in the bag.
1: Right.
0: Because you would be kicking yourselves in the butt if you woke up on November 4th and realized that there were some Democrat socialists elected to office in the state of Florida.
2: Yeah, and two things I would add to that I'd like to get your thoughts on. First of all, you know, the Democrats, if it's close in a lot of these races, they're going to look at that as a victory. And they're going to jump around and they're going to talk about that they were close because people favor the Democrat socialist agenda and they're moving in the right direction, which of course is not the case, but we certainly don't want them to have that kind of political ammunition ready to go to make those kind of statements. We don't want it to be close. That's the first thing. And then the second thing is also when it comes to a lot of what people believe will be status quo. Like, look, we're in this place. We know what it was like in 2018, and we know that it was close with Andrew Gillum, who could have possibly been the governor of the state. Think about that for a second, and then where we are right now. We're good. Everything is fine. And if a Democrat gets elected in certain places, oh, it'll be okay, because what kind of damage? They're not going to ruin anything that we've built and what we've done here in this. Are you kidding? Of course they're going to.
0: None of what
2: they're planning is going to be anything close to what we want.
0: Just imagine if we wound up losing either the governor's mansion or the cabinet, right?
2: Right.
0: There are a bunch of appointments that we all make to some of these boards. Could you imagine the getting a David Jolly being able to appoint the Supreme Court justices?
2: Nope.
0: Or trustees to some of our state's universities? You're talking about going backwards in this state overnight.
2: Yep. Literally. You know, I hate to use the word literally, but I'm using it. Literally, we go backwards. So that's how important all of this is. All right. You're busy. Where are you heading right now? I mean, you got to be going all over the state. You got lots of places to go. Where are you at now?
0: We're in Polk County. Yeah, we're in Polk County. We just finished up a press conference trying to remind everyone that it is still hurricane season. Mm-hmm. We still have to be vigilant. We've been blessed by not having one for two. You know, here's a crazy stat, is that there are hundreds of thousands of Floridians who have moved here over the past couple of years that have never experienced a hurricane. So we're trying to make sure that everyone still realizes it's hurricane season, and we need to make sure that we're preparing for the stuff. We can hope and pray that it doesn't come, but we need to prepare if it does.
2: Wow, that's such a great point. You know, I didn't even think of that. We've been blessed with such a positive year right now, the way things are going. And so many people moved down here since the last hurricane or anything has hit who don't know. Or haven't thought, I mean, maybe they've thought about it, but they're not, but they've never experienced it. They don't know what it's like and the things that they need to do to prepare. And so that's why we have to get the message out. Yeah.
0: Yep. We'll continue to do so from now until hurricane season's over.
2: Yep. Okay. Well, there you go. All right, sir. All the best. God bless. Thanks for hanging out with us. We'll see you soon, okay?
0: Thank you, sir.
2: All right. There he goes. That is Blazing Golia, the Florida CFO, here hanging out with us on Florida's Voice. Appreciate it when he stops by. And I didn't even think about that until he just mentioned it. So the last time we had, think about the last time we had a hurricane that hit the state of Florida. Now where we are, and it's been quiet, it's been great. Let's keep it going. But there are people, so many people, who have moved into the state of Florida. Hundreds of thousands of people who have moved here and have no idea what it's like. They forget about recollection, remembering what happened last time. They weren't here when anything happened last time. So they don't know and are not aware of all the things that we need to do to be prepared. Because, yes, it still is. Not for much longer, but it still is. That's all. So I just wanted to posit that, and I just did. All right, a couple of other things that we are watching. I saw this I think this was yesterday morning, where there was a report from Bill Malugin on Fox News. And I don't know if you heard this.
1: News report. Ground stops at major airports in the Northeast today. The FAA says Philadelphia, Newark, Teterboro, JFK, and LaGuardia all stopped flights after construction workers cut a fiber cable. Boston's Logan Airport also halted flights because it took so many diverted planes. The outage happening as world leaders converge on New York for the UN General Assembly.
2: Wait a second. So, just want to get this straight. So, there was an equipment outage that grounded flights before people started to make their way to these major airports just in time for what was going down at the UN. And that's a problem. And apparently the problem was that there were grounds crews, construction workers cut a cable needed for air traffic control. They cut a cable and flights had to be stopped at these major airports. Hey, D, I know we talk about people being concerned about AI and it's going to eat our face and everything else. Maybe we should worry about just us, people. Like the construction worker who cut a cable for air traffic control. And I think the transportation secretary also has an idea of this, because he was talking about it this morning, Secretary Duffy, to the fact that, look, we need to update the infrastructure. And I don't know if this is maybe put a fire under the pants of some people to get this done, what just took place before this visit by all of these world leaders to the UN, to the Northeast. But
3: the problem I have is I don't have the money to do all the things that I need to do, that America expects me to do, to make sure this crap never happens again. But this is foreseeable. This will not be the last time, Brian. It happens. Give us the money to fix everything in the system so Americans always are safe and Americans always have their airports that are open. And they don't have old technology going down. And then, you know, we have the UN week and everyone's flying into New York. And this is what happens. If this isn't the sign for Congress to give us the dollars, I don't know what's going to be.
2: Yeah. And so the transportation secretary clearly was like, yeah, I'm not happy about this. How could you be? Somebody clips a wire, and next thing you know it, everything's down. Like, I don't know, D. I'm being facetious, but you know where there's some times in your life where you're like, hold on a second, a construction worker cut a cable? Like, dig it up. I'll go to Home Depot and get one of those white PVC tubes, and I'll just stick it around that cable so nobody can cut. You know what I'm saying? Like, give me a digger and a couple of bucks, and I'll fix this myself right now. We got some duct tape. Give me some duct tape. Like, is it just me? I'm on an island. You know how duct tape fixes
4: possibly
2: it?
4: Possibly. I'm on an
2: island. Duct tape joke? Yeah. I just want to make sure that everybody knew that he was upset about it, and I'm upset about it, clearly. You just need some duct tape. We can fix it right up. All right. What else? President of the United States at the UN, talking with world leaders. One of the world leaders was the Japanese prime minister. And a couple of things that she mentioned. One of them was, I guess, apparently, there's a lot of change that is going on there in Japan, but not all of it's changing, because when it comes to people that are in government there, some people maybe need to go, but some people are staying. But check out why some people are staying, according to the Japanese prime minister here.
4: 18 ministers, but out of 18, I decided to have 10 new ministers on board.
2: Okay, so 18 ministers. I decided 10, we need to change up. We gotta wait for the translator here. Now listen.
4: Please be assured about our situation. I made an intentional decision to keep Foreign Minister Motegi, Finance Minister Katayama, METI Minister Akazawa, as well as Defense Minister Koizumi. All of them are the counterparts of your great cabinet secretaries.
2: Right, so they're keeping some of them, and there's a reason why she's keeping some of them, and I just thought this was very interesting, the reason why.
4: So it is fair to say that we can expect this person-to-person counterpart relationship being a driver to promote policy coordination. And by doing so, I look forward to deepening our alliance between the two countries.
2: So the point here is, and what I thought was interesting was that, everybody is talking about Trump and he's awful and terrible and, the left and world leaders, they're all kind of together on this. They don't exactly love, America first and Trump. Okay, got it. So the Japanese prime minister, who's quite the opposite, we're saying that she fired like half the cabinet. She's got to get rid of them, right? But she kept the ministers that directly work with the highest level officials in the Trump cabinet, like Marco Rubio and Scott Bessent, because we want to make sure that when it comes to getting things done with the United States, that at least those things are going well. So she's like, yeah, the idea is the ones that are helpful with the administration, pro-Trump, you might say. Yeah, we're keeping those. Anybody else got a problem, they've been gone. I like that. And then the last thing that took place that I thought was kind of funny was this moment where, all right, so the press is there. They're asking a couple of questions. And now the Japanese prime minister is like, all right, you all need to go now.
4: So on this occasion, I would like to cover a lot of agenda items. So why not we ask the press corps to leave the room? And so that's it.
2: That's it. Yeah.
5: You heard it.
2: You heard her. Everybody out. That's it. So she's like, look, we got some stuff to talk about now. And we need everybody from the press to leave. It's time to go now. I like that. Except CNN. Oh, sorry. Is CNN here? No, they're not here because they don't want to show up to hear what the president has to say. Oh, I'm sorry. Yeah, they are here. That is a joke. I don't mean that kind of joke, but that's a joke. Like, they literally are there. As we played earlier, the president of the United States, who walks into the UN, and the first thing he says...
6: So it's an honor to be here. I'm surprised that CNN is here covering me. You shouldn't be here. You should not. You should not be here covering me. You said you weren't going to cover me. You shouldn't be covering me. But I will tell you, it is...
2: It's like, you can't quit me. It's like the boyfriend, girlfriend. I can't quit you. No, we know you. You can't. So that was some great moments there that we saw today. We'll get back to some of what the president said and some other news that is out there going on here on Florida's Voice. What else do we have? Oh, all right. Yeah, I guess this was kind of one of those stories that we didn't get a chance to mention yesterday as people were talking about this, although it's fine to talk about it today. So there have been a lot of clips that have been out there showing the reasons why people are kind of fed up with the fake news with CNN. And some of this has to do with the clear bias reporting that's been going on. Well, can you show us some of the bias reporting? Some might call it hypocrisy, but it's kind of what the press and Democrats do so well. You know, it's a, okay, what?

0: I didn't know that's how the song goes, D. That was different. Anyway, you know, the Democrats, the press, same thing. It doesn't matter. Here's one of those moments where we see the hypocrisy on full display. So what had happened was you had CNN's Laura Coates, who was explaining why mortgage fraud is it's not a victimless crime. You understand mortgage fraud, right? Because, you know, Trump is being prosecuted for it. She was talking not too long ago about that. And
1: how about the people who don't get the same benefits based on inflated assets? The people who have tax that is owed, people who have to actually give the accurate assessment of the value of their property if they're lucky enough to own it, according to the so-called American dream.
0: Right. Remember, this was all part of the Letitia James case against her, you know, the mortgage fraud, quote unquote, that was being perpetrated by the president of the United States when it comes to the value of Mar-a-Lago. You know, and, there are victims here, she's talking about.
1: Able to secure a loan in an industry which oftentimes lays bare bias, whether it's implicit or otherwise, or, you know, algorithm based or otherwise. What about those people who say, well, you know what, all's well did not end well for me because I didn't have the benefit that perhaps Trump did? I suspect on a jury of people who have either tried to get a loan, who have had to pay their taxes, who have had to do that which is required.
0: I can't do it. Okay, so you get the idea. Very smug and all about that there are victims, you know, because the insistence by Letitia James, you know, Trump and Mar-a-Lago and mortgage fraud and everything. Funny how that case turned out. Now you have the opposite of this, where you have the DOJ indicting Letitia James. Remember when she had the mortgage fraud that was going on, that was discovered about homes and having homes in places where it was her residence, but it really wasn't her residence, but it was her property. But how does that work in all of this? And now all of a sudden, what's that?
1: Well, I want to break down this indictment against James in plain English. Yeah. I want you to forget the legal codes.
0: Okay.
1: Here it is.
0: Yeah.
1: They say that she bought a property.
0: Yeah.
1: She claimed it would be used for personal use only as a second home.
0: Yeah.
1: Instead, she rented it out to a family of three.
0: Oh.
1: Now, here is why the prosecutors want you to care.
0: Yeah.
1: Prosecutors say that the banks suffered because when she claimed it was for her, she got a note rate of 3% rather than 3.815%. And between that and a seller credit, she probably saved 19 grand over the life of the loan. The prosecutors say that her misrepresentation, as they're saying it is, that it harmed the bank. They don't allege how in this indictment. They don't allege when they were harmed.
0: Oh, I get it. Hold on. So I see. So when supposedly there was mortgage fraud, according to Letitia James, and, you know, the Mar-a-Lago issue, and he's being prosecuted for it. Oh, yeah, people were being hurt by it. But the same CNN Laura Coates, when it's Letitia James, they're going after, oh, no, there's no victims, really? Banks? Buildings? You're going after a building? Okay, got it.
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6: Fox News, I'm Deborah Valentine. President Trump addressing the UN General Assembly in New York today. He said there are two choices regarding Iran, make a deal or face annihilation. He reiterated that afterwards while speaking to reporters.
7: In one case, it's obliteration, and the other alternative is potential greatness. It could be a great country.
6: President Trump also called for world leaders to unite in opposition to Iran's nuclear ambitions. Hurricane Polo has quickly intensified to a Category 5 storm, threatening Mexico's Pacific coast with rain, a storm surge, and damaging winds.
8: Polo went from a 50-mile-an-hour tropical storm on Monday morning to a 160-mile-per-hour Category 5 hurricane in 24 hours.
6: Fox's Tanya J. Powers reporting. The National Hurricane Center says Polo's impacts will begin being felt late tonight into Wednesday. 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
19: I'm Action News Jax. First Alert meteorologist Trevor Gibbs is 7 on the WOKV Weather Meter. Through tonight, as temperatures drop down into the 70s, a mainly dry and quiet night. Back into the upper 80s to near 90 tomorrow. A few more areas of rain to expect for your Wednesday. Some of it could be heavy as a cold front passes through, but that front brings us big changes, much cooler weather by the weekend. I'm First Alert meteorologist Trevor Gibbs.
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0: Now. And the last time today, there she is, AP, Anita Padilla, is in the Florida's Voice newsroom. She's got the latest What's up?
1: Hey there, Drew. All eyes on New York City and the UN, where President Donald Trump has signed a new security agreement with Denmark and Greenland. That deal expands the U.S. military presence on Greenland, but does not transfer ownership of the island to the United States. He signed that agreement today with the prime ministers of Denmark and Greenland. Now, that agreement gives the United States permanent access and additional military rights in Greenland, including the ability to develop additional defense sites. It also restricts non-NATO countries from establishing military facilities or a long-term presence on the island. The agreement also needs approval still from the parliamentary procedures in both Denmark and in Greenland. Well, there's some potentially good news for Florida homeowners. State insurance regulators have approved rate decreases for four insurance companies affecting more than 62,000 policies. The approved cuts range from about 4% to more than 10%, and they take effect when the policies are renewed. Insurance Commissioner Mike Yaworsky says the office is also reviewing more requests from companies looking to do rate cuts or no increases at all. The state says the average homeowner's rate request over the last 30 days is down 4.8%. That compares with an average request for a 5.2% increase 5 years ago. Well, some South Florida homeowners, you could be seeing some bigger drop in your insurance costs. Kin Insurance says its rates will decrease by an average of more than 20% for customers in Broward, Miami-Dade, and Palm Beach counties. The company says the lower rates are going to apply to both new and existing customers. Kin is also offering discounts to some policyholders, including seniors and customers who bundle home and auto insurance. In the meantime, Citizens says its 2026 homeowners rates were approved for an average decrease of 8.8%. Home insurance costs remain high for some Floridians or many Floridians, but the latest rate cuts are another sign of the changes in the state's insurance market. And a new analysis from Florida's insurance regulator is showing that homeowners could have faced much higher insurance bills without the recent reforms. The analysis, obtained exclusively by Florida's Voice, projects the average homeowner's policy could have reached about $6,348 by 2027 without the reforms.
0: Wow.
1: But with the changes, the projected average is about $3,682. The state says these are projections, not guarantees, but the numbers do show how the reforms could affect what Floridians pay for home and insurance. All right, that is the latest right now from the Florida's Voice newsroom. I'm Anita Padilla, the news director here at Florida's Voice. Drew, back over to you in the studio.
0: All right, AP, we appreciate you there in the Florida's Voice newsroom. Anytime you want to check out the stories that they are working on, simple, you just go to flvoicenews.com. That's Florida's Voice, the website. Just like that. All right, scheduled to join us in just a minute is Bob Rommel. He is the state chairman for America First Policy Institute here in the state of Florida. Is he ready to go? He's ready to go. He's joining us right now here on Florida's Voice. Why wait? There he is. All right. How are you, sir?
21: I'm doing great, my friend. How about you?
0: Pretty good. Having a very good day and just hearing some of the news from AP there in the newsroom. And I wonder if you can comment on some of this because, you know, the Office of Insurance Regulation was talking about insurance here in the state and some of the numbers that could have been without some of the changes that we were able to do here in the state. And the projections are pretty crazy what it could have been. And there are people, and before I have you comment on this, I will say this. There are people in the state that want to roll stuff back. Like, there are people that are like, all the things that you were there for it, and you can describe it, that you worked so hard on when it came to what we're about to talk about. If we were not, if we didn't have this in place, it would be pretty messy right now.
21: Drew, it would be more than messy. It would be devastating to the state of Florida. Listen, there's a couple of things people are always going to complain about. I'm a little bit older than you, but people have always complained about traffic. They've always complained about taxes, even though we have no income tax in Florida. They've always complained about insurance, and they've always complained about attorney billboard ads. And you know, I know what though, in Florida, when I first got elected, one of the things that I wanted to work on was insurance. You know, why did we have so few choices in the state of Florida? Why were rates so high? And yeah, we are a peninsula. We have hurricanes, we have storms, we have flooding, but the biggest cause of less choice and higher rates in Florida were the frivolous lawsuits. And I know you got some stats, and listen, I don't love insurance companies. As a matter of fact, I despise them, but we need it. But I also despised what the abuse that was taking on. So over a 5-year period, we had studied in the state of Florida when I was in the Florida House, and at AFPI, we study insurance too. And Florida's doing way better than a lot of states. But over a 5-year period, insurance companies paid out $15 billion, whether that's a lot of money or a little money. You know, we could, you know, we have people in the state of Florida worth $15 billion now or more. But out of the $15 billion, $11 billion went to pay attorney fees. $4 billion went to fix homes.
0: Wow. Is that right? And that's the kind of stuff that we're talking about. Like, people don't know those stats. They don't get to hear that. And so when some people come along and they want to reverse all the reforms that we did, that you were a part of, are you sure about that? Because you're not getting these numbers. They're not getting the numbers, Bob.
21: Well, you know what? Listen, people are hurting. We still have a lot of inflation caused by, you know, Joe Biden's bad policies. When you give $4 or $5 trillion into the market and they're spending it, you know, we have it. Roofs in 2020, since 2020, the cost to replace a roof, which is the biggest threat to insurance companies in Florida, mm-hmm. went up 40%. The cost to repair a car, because I'm going to also talk a little bit about auto insurance. The cost to repair a car went up 40% too, because, you know, first of all, every car is $50,000 plus, which is great that there's 174, you know, airbags, and it steers, it does all this stuff. But when it gets in an accident, it costs a lot to fix. But here's an incredible stat, Drew. 3 years ago in Florida, Citizens, which is the kind of the state quasi-backed insurance company, had 1.6 million people in Citizens Insurance.
0: Right.
21: And whether it was good insurance or bad, it would put the state of Florida at great risk. In 2024, the Tampa Bay Times said if there was a major storm and Florida had covered all hurricanes of Florida, it could cost the state $120 billion. And that was in 2024. We all know prices have gone up since then. So whenever there's a, you know, issues, people running for office, and it seems Democrats, they want government to take it over. Or, you know, in the last 3 years, we've had 19 new companies come into the state of Florida, and Citizens now has 300,000 people in it. We've 1.3 went into the private market. Rates have come down a little, not a lot, but things are still expensive. But here's an amazing stat too. Last year, between property insurance and auto insurance, Floridians saved $3 billion from 2024.
0: Wow. It's incredible. And again, just like I said, Bob Rommel, state chairman, America First Policy Institute, Florida. Here's the thing. These are numbers that people have not heard about. And when people don't know that this is happening, and there are forces on one side that want to reverse the good things that have been done. And by the way, I'm just telling you, if Dave Jolly or some other Democrats get elected into Tallahassee and they're in the governor's race here, these are people who are going to want to reverse, and who knows what direction we would go to with a lot of these different things, and even with auto insurance too. But there's a lot of positives that we need to make sure that Floridians understand that are happening here.
21: Listen, David Jolly's plan is Charlie Crist's plan from 25 years ago on steroids. That's what it is. Listen, the last Democrat, and I guess David Jolly's a Democrat now, right? He was Republican, independent, Democrat now. Well, remember Barack Obama? With Affordable Care Act, yeah. Obamacare,
0: yeah.
21: He said, listen, we're all going to have to do this. Your rates are going to go down $2,500. You'll be able to choose your own doctor, and it's not a tax. This would be a hurricane tax for millionaires and insurance companies. You got to remember, insurance companies may actually like this plan because their biggest risk is hurricanes now that we've got rid of the frivolous lawsuits. So if they're not going to cover hurricanes and wind damage, what are they going to cover? Your water leak of your hot water, or if a burglar breaks into your house, or the few fires that we have in houses? They're going to say, oh, bring it on. We'll have no risk now. And unfortunately, the state of Florida would be at great risk if there was a tremendous storm. Listen, government taking over insurance companies is bad. You know, Where are the people? Listen, the other day, to change subjects, I was at the mall. Mm-hmm. You know, there's still a mall.
0: Yeah.
21: Most of the stores weren't that busy, but the Apple store had over 500 people waiting. And I asked the girl, what are they doing? They go, oh, they're all buying the new phone.
0: Yeah.
21: So people, yeah, listen, times are tough. Things are a little bit expensive, but it doesn't seem that people slowing them down to buy $2,000 iPhones. Hey, you know what? Maybe the government should take over Apple and reduce the price of iPhones. That would help people, wouldn't it?
0: Right. It would help people, and then they would find the next expensive thing that they would stand online for. Who knows what that would be? But still.
21: Service would be bad or something, you know.
0: Yeah, who knows?
21: And again, anybody listen, I don't want Apple to be taken over by the government. I don't want government to take over any business,
0: right?
21: Because it doesn't work.
0: Right. And that's kind of the big point here is, and before we go, maybe we should talk about this and the importance of what's going on here in the state. You know, there is one side that wants limited government, smaller government, wants government to run efficiently, wants to do the right thing, be good stewards of people's tax dollars. And then there are Democrats, flat out. And the Democrat socialists and what they would do, what David Jolly would do, what others would do as representatives in Congress, and what they would want to bring is big, bloated bureaucracies. And the same thing that they would want to do here. And we can't go back. We can't have this. And that's why this midterm is so important.
21: Listen, we have to continue the path. There's a lot of good things that we can do. Again, on the property insurance, the biggest cost is unfortunately for the people that live in older homes where they have older roofs. But Florida had a plan. And again, whether we should do it or not, but it did help people where we gave them money to repair their roof for those that couldn't afford it. I saw that Congressman Donald was talking about that. We should do that. We should have more oversight and actually let people know who the good insurance companies are and who the bad ones are. Because I know there's a bad one. So listen, they're not all bad. Most of them are pretty good. But consumers should have a scorecard and say, hey, who's the good guy and who's the bad? But here's another thing on the auto insurance, Drew. Mm-hmm. 20% of Floridians don't have auto insurance. So when you're driving in your car, the next 10 cars you see, two of them don't have insurance. Don't get in an accident with that because your rates will go up if that happens.
0: Wow.
21: You know, so there's a lot that we can do, but it's definitely not government taking over a private business that we've made great improvements. People saved $3 billion last year. With some of those improvements from 2023 really don't go in effect till next year, and hopefully we avoid a storm for the next 30 days.
0: Yeah.
21: I actually think you're going to see a more downward pressure on rates. So look, people, you know, we have to be patient and not become New York or California.
0: Yeah, absolutely. All right, my friend. Well, it was great to see you. All the best. God bless. Look forward to the next time we get together, okay?
21: See you soon.
0: All right, thanks. That's Bob Rommel joining us here on Florida's Voice, former state representative, now state chairman of America First Policy Institute here in the great state of Florida. What else? Just a reminder, I know we're not that close to the weekend, but it's always good to be reminded that the weekend is only days away, because technically so is Christmas. But anyway, Brightline, your national voice. We stream live every Saturday from 4 to 6 p.m. We are live, so Friday nights into Saturday morning and afternoon. If there is any kind of breaking news, you'll be the first to have it over the weekend. As we are growing across the United States on great radio stations, we do appreciate all of our great affiliates. And if you want to watch, you can go to Rightline News, at Rightline News on YouTube and X, and you can watch the stream live as we are on Saturdays from 4 to 6 p.m. So looking forward to that, and also looking forward to the weekend, quite honestly, which, by the way, once again, D, everybody's talking about this. I don't know. I heard about a nor'easter in the Northeast, like this weekend. Is that what it is?
2: And that's what they're saying.
0: And I think that nor'easter in the Northeast has some kind of legs to get down to our part of the woods here in Florida. And we're supposed to be seeing dips like 5 to 15 degrees. The first kind of cold front of the season, low humidity. It's going to be beautiful.
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30: When we opened the hood, he was laying right up here, coiled up on top. We noticed that there was something large sitting right up here on the engine. He thought that it was a hose at first as well, yeah. But once it turned around and started looking at us, yeah. It was time to move away from the car.
31: Basically, what I did was I climbed up on the hood of the car and just kept irritating the snake and tickling it until it started moving.
0: Boy, that sounds like somebody from Wisconsin, D, or Canada. I don't know either one of those two. I mean, they're pretty close, aren't they?
2: Somewhere up
0: north. Yeah, Wisconsin, Canada. Anyway, that's a Wisconsin woman who did something so Wisconsin and so not Florida. She looked inside the hood of the car and said, oh, would you look at that? There's a hose, like a dirty hose that's sitting on top of the engine. I wonder what that is or why that's there. Only to find out that, hold on a second, those look like eyes. So there was a giant snake that was inside the hood of the car, and they were able to remove it. I don't know. I didn't get into detail on what kind of snake it was. It was just a giant snake. If you care, I could find out. I think it was, it was a boa. It was a boa constrictor. That's all it was, D. It was just a boa. And so, again, when you hear the Wisconsin people, and no disrespect to Wisconsin, but, you know, there's a difference between people that live in Wisconsin during the summer and people that live in the state of Florida any time of the year. You're pretty much like, if I open the hood of the car, there's a chance I might see a snake on a regular basis. Like, it's just a thing. And so that's all. I like the way they talked about it and try to figure it out. And if you're in the state of Florida, it's like, the bow, just grab it and take it out. What's a big deal? All right. Anytime you want to watch NFL Voice News on YouTube, Rumble, X, Facebook, and Instagram. Coming up, oh my, we got a couple of things that I wanted to talk about. One of them has to do with one of the craziest polls I've heard about in a long time. Did you hear about this poll, D? That a majority of Democrat voters back a military coup or other ways to remove Trump from office. A poll that we're going to get to in just a bit. But how about this nugget? And we didn't get a chance to talk about this yesterday. And did you see the Canadian couple that were in, I think it was in Georgia, and they're on the mountains. And they're there because they escaped Canada. Turns out the woman that's on the screen right now, I guess, had stage 4 cancer. And here they are. And listen to their story.
6: Today, Canada left my wife to die and rot in the Canadian healthcare system. When she was diagnosed with stage 4 ovarian cancer, they left her with no hope. They sent her a pamphlet on how she could kill herself on maid in the mail. And they forgot about her until at a last minute decision, she chose to flee Canada and come to the United States to save her life when she was so close to death. Mm-hmm. We're so grateful to be here in the United States, to live in Texas, where she's still fighting cancer. But here we are. We're sitting on top of the world. Look, here we are. You know, she still has the strength and stamina to hike 2 hours up to this mountain peak. Something that would never have happened had we stayed in Canada. She'd be dead. That's what they told her was going to happen. Yep. But death is not an option in the United States. The healthcare is superior. I can say that as a Canadian, it is absolutely superior to Canadian healthcare in every which way. Oh, but you're going to pay so much money, you're going to go bankrupt. Well, maybe if you don't have good insurance. But you know what? Even if you go broke, death is not an option.
0: Whoa. Yeah. Even if you go broke, death is not an option. So again, that is a couple who came to the United States because the health care, or as they described it, the death care in Canada, was such that someone who had stage 4 cancer was told, here's a way you can personally take your own life because we're not going to do anything to help you. They come to the United States. She just climbed a mountain. So for people who are talking about us being more like the Canadian system with health care, no thanks.
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0: Listen.
1: leaving the door open. I'm Lisa Lacera, Fox News. President Trump says two U.S. envoys met with Iranian leaders this afternoon for 3 hours as they try to negotiate an end to fighting after earlier threatening to annihilate Iran during his speech to the U.N. General Assembly.
4: They were the bully of the Middle East, but they're the bully no more.
1: The president says a deal with Iran is possible after the midterms, but also said he doesn't believe in letting problems fester. Also during his speech, the president said the U.S. will not slow down when it comes to artificial intelligence.
4: From this point forward, all of United States documents and hopefully the world's will be changed to use the much more accurate term super as opposed to artificial. So it's super intelligent.
1: Earlier this month, the president pushed back on requests from tech company leaders to slow down AI development and put guardrails in place. AI is expected to be front and center at the president's meeting with China's President Xi Jinping at the White House later this week. On the sidelines of the UN General Assembly, President Trump met with Ukraine's President Volodymyr Zelensky as he looks to negotiate an end to the Russia-Ukraine war. As a senior NATO commander warns, Vladimir Putin is becoming increasingly cavalier, dangerous, and risk-accepting. He spoke with the Associated Press at a security conference in Estonia. Forecasters keeping a close eye on the potential for a strong nor'easter that could impact tens of millions of people this weekend.
7: Some of this heavy surf already coming in. We could see waves up to 18 feet in the coming days as this nor'easter is developing with wind gusts up to 60 miles per hour. And what that could possibly do is knock out power to many communities up and down the I-95 corridor. Over 80 million people are going to be affected in 13 different states.
1: Fox Weather's Robert Ray in Kill Devil Hills, North Carolina. 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
19: I'm Action News Jax. First Alert meteorologist Trevor Gibbs is 7 on the WOKV weather meter through tonight as temperatures drop down into the 70s, a mainly dry and quiet night. Back into the upper 80s to near 90 tomorrow. A few more areas of rain to expect for your Wednesday. Some of it could be heavy as a cold front passes through, but that front brings us big changes, much cooler weather by the weekend. I'm First Alert meteorologist Trevor Gibbs.
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0: has a frog or not. She doesn't have a microphone. Anyway, everybody's fine. We're good. At FL Voice News on YouTube, Rumble X, Facebook, and Instagram. Anytime you want to watch the program. And the show goes up after the show. 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Frog-free today, which will be nice. Coming up, we're going to talk a little bit about this extraordinary poll that would suggest that Democrats are nuts. I know it's kind of the thing where you're like, really? You're going to really surprise us with that? That doesn't surprise us. Oh, maybe this will. So we'll have that poll coming up in just a bit. A lot of from the president of the United States today, who showed up at the UN and isn't messing around. And I love that the president of the United States just cuts right to the chase. Look, we're not messing around here. We care about what is going on in this building to the point where we would like it to stop a lot of it. You know, first of all, when it comes to the Islamic regime there in Iran, we're hopeful and thinking, you know, you're on board with us right here in the UN. I mean, you're not fans of what Iran is doing, even though they're here with us right now in the building.
1: For 51 years, the fanatical Iranian regime has ruled by bloodshed and mass murder, spreading death and carnage and chaos across the entire Middle East and beyond. They were the bully of the Middle East, but they are the bully no more. From the first day I entered the political arena, I've been unwavering. I will never allow Iran to have a nuclear weapon.
0: Yeah, now let me just stop for a second. T, you ever have those moments where you're in the room and somebody is speaking and clearly they're talking about you because they mention maybe your name or a place that you work, that only you work in the building, and maybe a division or a place in the building or something like that. And you desperately want to stand up and say, hey, I'm right here. What do you ever have those moments where somebody's talking and it's like, I'm in the room?
2: Yeah, definitely once or twice.
0: Yeah. How do you feel after that? Are you like, whatevs? Or do you get a little upset?
2: Well, it depends what it is.
0: Okay. What if it's your country has been, I don't know, killing American citizens and trying to obtain a nuclear weapon and has caused chaos for 47 years and a lot of different things that have been going on and nobody's done anything about it. And then somebody comes in the room and said, yeah, we're the ones that are blowing you up and trying to stop all of that from happening. Think you might get a little agita or something like that, a little upset? Maybe?
2: Just a little bit.
0: Yeah, a little upset. And so they're in the room while President Trump is saying all this.
1: Upon taking office last...
0: By the way, speaking of they're in the room, D, if you're watching NFL Voice News on YouTube, Rumble X, Facebook, and Instagram, there he is. There's D as described. But it's not D, it's the representative from Iran who's listening to the president of the United States talk about how awful they are. So now you get to see the actual reaction.
1: This year, I immediately opened negotiations with Iran and offered them full economic cooperation in exchange for ending their nuclear program and support for terror, but they refused. They absolutely refused. That was a big mistake. Then in Operation Midnight Hammer, the U.S. military obliterated their nuclear program beneath mountains of rubble. And again, I urged Iran to make a deal, and again, they refused. The regime continued building a vast missile and drone stockpile that threatened the security of every American service member in the region and everyone else in the region. They also made a missile that was capable of hitting Europe, and they were very proud of it. I hope the Europeans realize that.
0: Nah, they don't. So the president was laying out a lot of what Iran had done up to the point where we're like, yeah, we're not doing this anymore, to the face of the Iranian representative there at the UN. And by the way, if you're watching NFL Voice News on YouTube, Rumble X, Facebook, and Instagram, hey, Dave, if you're looking at the screen and you look to your bottom where the president is, to his right, see the little buttons there? The green light, the yellow light, the red light?
2: Yeah.
0: I'm pretty sure that's like the green light, you can keep talking. The yellow light, your time's almost up. The red light, that's it. You got to stop talking. Do you think they do the red light with the president? Does he get a red light?
2: No shot.
0: Well said. No chance. Now, I'm sure everybody else is getting the red light, but you're not giving the president the hook. Sorry, it's not going to happen. President also was talking about other people that were there at the UN visiting. and looking to hear what the president had to say. Like
1: the very same people who said we'll all be dead in 12 years because of global warming.

0: a name since reborn to climate change because the planet was cooling, not warming.
1: This is spectacular. I'm sorry, but every year when the president speaks at the UN, I love it more and more because I don't know if anyone is going to speak to the UN like this, the next president of the United States, as a Republican. Don't get me wrong. If AOC is the president of the United States, again, there's a possibility because Democrats cheat. If AOC is the president of the United States, you're not going to hear about, oh, I like the way you talked about global warming, and then all of a sudden there was no warming going on. It's like, oh, it's climate change. We'll change the name. Got it.
0: And nobody was dead. These are the same people that are now saying that AI is going to kill us all, that robots are going to attack us.
1: Oh, D, it was an AI discussion. Hold on. I've got my drink for this one.
0: And that everything is going to be a total disaster. Same group of people. This is the group that came up with the Russia, Russia, Russia hoax. The Ukraine, Ukraine, Ukraine hoax.
1: Oh, my.
0: Climate change, open borders. Whoever wins AI, you have to remember this. And now I say, whoever wins SI, whoever wins super intelligent wins. That's the group that wins. And we're leading now over China by a lot and everyone else. And we're going to keep it that way. We're going to keep it very, very straight and very strong. I'm not going to stifle growth of something that will be bigger than the Industrial Revolution. Many say bigger than the Industrial Revolution.
1: Well, there you go, Dee. So for anybody that was thinking, I think the president might be leaning in the opposite direction when it comes to AI, maybe data centers. Nah, he's not doing it. But I guarantee you there will be Democrats that will because they want to regulate it. And like we talked about yesterday, and I think this is so important. You know, we talked yesterday about how you've got all of the OpenAI, Google, and ChatGPT, you know, all these different chatbots, the companies, all saying, Anthropic, all saying, you got to regulate us. You got to do something about this. It's out of control. Well, the first thing is, you're the tech guys. Control it. Do something. Don't wait for the government. But then it's really about, look, this thing is going to do harm. It's going to do amazing things. It's going to do incredible things. It's going to do harmful things. Don't hold us responsible. That's all it is. It's like liability insurance. We need some liability insurance. Don't hold us accountable. Kind of the way that people have a problem with pharmaceutical companies not being liable. If something goes wrong with a jab and you rush it through and you tell everybody, can't have a normal life without it. And then the companies ramp it up and they're like, well, we got to do this. But don't worry about it because we have no liability. That kind of issue. That's a thing. So there's that. And then, oh, man, there's so much that I wanted to play here. I don't want to spend all the time on the president and what he had to say at the UN. But there were some spectacular moments. And I'm looking for the one that all right, well, let me play this one first. But there was one about, oh, okay, comes right after this. Here's the president talking to everyone attending the UN today. That, look, this whole migration across Europe and across the globe, we see what's going on. You got to stop it.
0: The craven hypocrites of Human Rights Council have little to say about the persecution of Christians. I mean, Christians are being persecuted all over the world. It's not even believable. I never thought I'd say it. But it's been happening for a long time. Oof. So this is persecution of Christians or the crimes of the world's most repressive regimes. Yet they want America to open up our borders to gangs and criminals from world's most dangerous places. They want the worst people to come in from the worst places on earth, and we don't do it anymore. We did do it, but we don't do that anymore. It is deeply ironic that the United Nations has an entire institution, the UNESCO group of people and countries, devoted to protecting cultural heritage, yet With their ceaseless promotion of mass migration, these globalists are actively destroying the greatest cultures and most extraordinary heritage in all of history.
1: Ooh. D, are you following this? Again, I'm sorry. I hope you're enjoying this listening here at NFL Voice News on YouTube, Rumble, X, Facebook, and Instagram, and on great radio stations across the state. I hope you're enjoying this as much as I am, because the president is saying things that I don't know if others would. The globalists are forcing mass migration to the West, destroying the cultures and extraordinary heritage. Like, you have this place that is UNESCO, like the UN protects this area over here because culturally it is important in a certain country. And then migrants come into the country and destroy that because they don't care what you think. And they don't want it. And they don't want to see it. They want nothing to do with it. Oh, and by the way, sometimes, like the president's talking about, that might be some place that is very important to Christianity. But you know what? They're going to destroy it anyway. And what are you going to do about it? Now, if it were the opposite way, it would be on, like Donkey Kong. But because it's Christians, yeah, everything's cool. It's all right. Yeah, just go destroy that UNESCO protected spot. And it means something to Christians, but that's okay. Like, that's happening. And deaths. And the president's calling it out. And then the last thing I just want to play before we move on is this nugget, where the president's like, look, I don't know if you know this, but we're not really fans of the regime that's in Cuba right now. And we got Marco Rubio. Like, he's got, how many jobs does he have now, D? Like, seven? Is he on like seven jobs right now? I'm just trying to keep
2: seven,
1: track.
2: Eight.
1: Yeah, something like that. We'll see.
0: My administration is also seeking a fundamental change in the situation in Cuba, where the communist regime is under great pressure, the biggest pressure they've ever been under. It's an absolutely failed state.
1: Watch.
0: It's failing like never before.
1: Get ready.
0: And it will fall. Marco Rubio is handling a negotiation. He's deep into negotiations with Cuba. Let's see what happens.
1: Oh, there they go, Dave.
0: Will not allow a haven for foreign adversaries to threaten America.
1: There goes Cuba. They're out. So the UN representatives there from Cuba are like, yeah, we've heard enough of this. We're out of here. And so the president's like, yeah, you got a regime there that's got to change. And we need to have it change. And the Cuban delegation gets up and leaves the room after he calls them a failed communist state. I love it. Sorry, because he's right. It's true. And I like truth. Truth's a good thing. Let's move on. All right, anytime you want to watch at FL Voice News on YouTube, Rumble, X, Facebook, and Instagram. I'm just going to mention this quickly. Again, we're an honest program. Hey, can we put the honest program up there? It's an honest program. There it is on your screen. It's Florida's Voice. We're an honest program, so we like to talk about things honestly. And we like truth. Hey, D, don't we like truth, justice, in the American way? Somebody said that once.
2: That's three pretty great things.
1: It is. Didn't somebody say that once? Truth, justice, in the American way. Wasn't that a Superman? Isn't that Superman saying? Or is that Spider-Man? Anyway, it's one of those guys. I think it's Superman. Anyway, the point is that we like that. So sometimes we like to call out things that are not exactly truthful and some things that are being discussed when maybe there's more to the story. Like here in the state of Florida, here's the Tampa Bay Times doing the Times stuff. Byron Donalds pulls prominent mentions of Trump from campaign website. He did? Donald's campaign removed from his website what was previously listed first among his priorities, enact the Trump agenda. Okay. Florida Republican gubernatorial candidate Byron Donalds launched an updated campaign website this week. Uh-oh. How dare he update the website? All right, tell me more. Stripping away numerous prominent references to his endorsement from Trump as the president's approval ratings hit new lows. Hold on a second. Did you add that yourselves? Did you put that in there to make it seem like if the Donalds campaign decided that they wanted to update the website and change things around on the website and change some of the focus of the message on the page of the website, did you make it sound like they were doing it because it's eliminating Trump's name because of approval ratings or something else. Yeah, I see what you did. Look at you guys. You're so slick. Now, the article goes on. By the way, it's from somebody named Claire. I was going to say it was written by somebody named Claire, which pretty much seems logical, but that's not kind, because there's probably somebody who's not a Democrat named Claire. But anyway, the point is that Claire wanted to put this whole thing together on the Tampa Bay Times article to make it seem like the only reason why they would update the website and move Trump's endorsement off of it and maybe have other things up there that were super hyper focused on the state of Florida and wanted to go to this place is because he's worried about Trump, or he wants to distance himself from Trump, because it even says in the article, you know, there are plenty of Republicans that are doing it. Okay, gotcha. You sure about that? And you sure about this? Now, here's the funny thing about it. This is what makes me laugh. Laugh inside. I can't laugh outside right now, because otherwise I won't be able to speak. But here's the humorous thing. Tampa Bay Times spends a whole article here on Byron Donalds and him changing his website. Well, people there changing the website. Changing the message around. It's a beautiful website. If you go check it out, talks a lot about the things he wants to do for the state of Florida and the like. But here's what I think is humorous. Was any time at all spent by the Tampa Bay Times to talk at all about David Jolly in a negative way whatsoever? As a matter of fact, here's a funny thing. This is something that the Clares at the Tampa Bay Times might want to do. Check this out. See, if you were to go to the Googleverse, and if you were to type in David Jolly into Google as a search engine, hey, Dean, look at that. Can you see that on your screen? Can you see that clearly, or do I need to zoom that in even closer?
2: It is not clear.
1: Okay. Well, I can zoom it in, but don't worry about it. If you type in David Jolly's name, at the very, very top, when you type in David Jolly, it says paid for by David Jolly for governor, and underneath it, it says Act Blue, David Jolly for governor. Act Blue. That's the first thing that you see. Let me see if I can zoom this in here a little closer. Hey, D, now you see it, D? See a little better now?
2: It's a little better.
1: No, whatever. All right, you're not helpful. But it's not you. It's me. Ask my wife. Who's with me? Come on. So here's the thing. You go to Google. First thing on there is paid for by David Jolly for governor is Act Blue. David Jolly for governor. Huh. Act Blue. I've heard about Act Blue. Hey, New York Times. Could be the same thing. Times. We get it. Hey, Claire, you want to write an article about this? About David Jolly's connections with Act Blue, where just yesterday, Speaker Mike Johnson was announcing that Democrats in Act Blue broke the law by illegally taking in foreign money to help Democrats win elections. Probably one of the biggest election scandals right now that's out there, but nobody, Claire in the Tampa Bay Times, nobody wants to talk about that, right? So there's a report that Republicans have confirming that Act Blue's illegal activities are out there. And they have their own officials and witnesses who remember not too long ago were on Capitol Hill testifying, and they were doing, you know, the Fauci. Do you remember this whole thing?
3: Board chairman said Act Blue accepted up to 38 million contributions in 2024 that had the signs of foreign origin. How much fraud is too much fraud?
4: On the advice of counsel, I respectfully decline to answer the question pursuant to my Fifth Amendment rights under the Constitution.
1: Yeah, there was a lot of that going on, like pleading the Fifth and stuff. That's Miss Wallace Jones. She's the chief executive officer at Act Blue. And so there you go. So I'm giving you a little bit of love here, Claire, and everybody at the Tampa Bay Times. Here's what you do. Okay, so you did the hit piece like is predicted for you, and the Miami Herald and the Orlando Sentinel and all the rest of them. We get it, you know, the ones who aren't exactly in love with Republicans here in the state, or outside of the state, or Byron Donalds or Trump. We get it. Okay. So here's the thing. You just did this article about Byron Donalds and changing up of the website and made it seem as if the reason why was not because it was a simple refresh of the website to focus on other things, because that's what people do when they're conscious about websites and freshening things up. No, you made it seem like it was something else. How about this? I got a scoop for you. Google David Jolly's name and see that paid for by David Jolly for governor is the fact that Act Blue has him down David Jolly for governor. Of course, Act Blue and all the things that the Republicans found out about. Why is David Jolly so proud to put that up there and to talk about Act Blue and, hey, I could use a couple of bucks. And finding out that Democrats now, thanks to Speaker Johnson and Republicans, have real concerns about them breaking the law by illegally taking foreign money. Why don't you do a story on that? I'll be looking for it tomorrow. AD, what do you think are the chances that the Tampa Bay Times might be listening to me right now and might actually want to do something about Act Blue and the concerns that Republicans have and the connections there with David Jolly? What do you think of the
2: 0%?
1: Yeah, 0%. Should I hold my breath now or later or tomorrow, or is there any breath holding at all I should do? I guess you already gave me the answer. The answer is no. Gotcha. So yeah, there is there's that. But I've got hopes. I got high hopes. I got high apple pie in the sky hopes. Anyone? Anyone? Okay, we move on from here. Oh, man. All right. I promise coming up after the break, I will get to that crazy poll that's out there that has to do with the I'm kind of giving the lead away anyway. The TDS that's out there that is so horrible, so terrible, so dangerous that it's driving Democrat voters to say, there's got to be a way. There's got to be something going on, something we can do to get Trump out of office before 2028. And I don't have a problem with some of the extreme ideas that have been pushed and talked about. A new Liberal Currents Center for Strategic Politics poll that CNN wanted to amplify because, you know, of course, talked about how they don't have any problem with him being impeached, convicted, 25th Amendment, whether he died overnight, military leaders removing him, or even assassinations. No, I'm not kidding. We'll talk about that coming up.
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11: News. I'm Sue Guzman. President Trump delivering his speech before the United Nations General Assembly today, reiterating his threat to Iran. Fox Business Network's Edward Lawrence.
12: The president says he's open to a deal, but is contemplating total annihilation for the Iranian leaders. Now, the chokehold on the Strait of Hormuz pushed up oil prices, which increased gas prices.
11: Iran's president addresses the General Assembly tomorrow. Republican senators calling for a congressional probe into President Trump's oldest son. Here's Fox's Lisa Brady with more.
13: In a letter to the Senate Judiciary Committee, Utah Senator John Curtis says Donald Trump Jr. should be investigated over his business dealings and subpoenaed after a Russian oligarch paid for some of his wedding celebrations earlier this year. The bride, Bettina Trump, has called Umar Kremlev a dear friend.
11: The president did not attend that wedding. America's listening.
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21: I'm Action News Jax. First Alert meteorologist Trevor Gibbs is 7 on the WOKV weather meter through tonight as temperatures drop down into the 70s, a mainly dry and quiet night. Back into the upper 80s to near 90 tomorrow. A few more areas of rain to expect for your Wednesday. Some of it could be heavy as a cold front passes through, but that front brings us big changes, much cooler weather by the weekend. I'm First Alert meteorologist Trevor Gibbs.
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23: All right, once again, anytime you want to watch NFL Voice News on YouTube, Rumble X, Facebook, and Instagram. And one more time before we go on to the top five audio clips of the day. If you're in the Southwest Florida area, or if you are by chance, maybe someone across the state who might want to come to Southwest Florida October 10th and 11th, it's going to be a fantastic weekend. It's a weekend with Father Josiah Trenum. And if you know who Father Josiah Trenum is, that's fantastic. And you've probably seen him before on Tucker Carlson's program a few different times.
1: And he is going to be with us at my parish, St. Paul Orthodox Christian Church, off of Mockley Road in Naples. And it's a special night that we are going to have with Father Paul Gerges, and also with Father Josiah Trenum. And we're going to talk about a lot of different things. It's going to be a really, really special evening. But the seats are limited. There's only a few more seats available for a very limited time with Father Josiah Trenum. So it's October 10th, 6 to 9 p.m. And it's going to be dinner and discussion about everything. And believe me, everything. We're going to go everywhere with the conversation. So it's going to be really special. It's going to be a fantastic night, cocktail hour, meet and greet, open bar. And if you want to get tickets for the event, you can go to stpaulnaples.org. That's stpaulnaples.org. That's the website. And you'll see where you can get your ticket for the event right there at the top. And we would appreciate and love having you hang out with us at the new fellowship hall. And it's going to be a very, very special evening. So we thank you for that. All right. It is time right now for the top five audio clips of the day. It is my top five.
0: This is Drew's top five. Number five.
1: Hold on a second. The computer froze up on me. Here it is. Ready? Go.
2: Case. We found a fraud ring that had 40 agents, 40 brokerage agents who had funneled 50,000 people into the Obamacare system fraudulently. Now, some of those people were probably legitimate. Most of those people were not eligible. Either they didn't meet the citizenship or the income requirements. Many of those people quite literally didn't even exist. We had a system in this country that rewarded brokers, that made people rich for enrolling fake people in programs that are meant to ensure that our fellow citizens have health care.
1: No. Obamacare? No way. You gotta... No. All right. So the Vice President of the United States is suggesting that an Obamacare fraud ring was busted. Another fraud ring busted. Huh. This administration working overtime. 40 brokerage agents funneling 50,000 people into the system, quote unquote, people, fraudulently, non-citizens, some people that didn't exist, not eligible to be on there. 750,000 people having their benefits cut off. Hundreds of thousands are going to be reviewed. This is the kind of thing in the fraud where you would imagine Democrats and Republicans alike would be applauding this. And then you're like, well, I don't understand why Obamacare is so expensive. It's the Affordable Care Act. It must be Republicans. Are you serious right now?
0: Number four.
3: The White House feels very strongly, and the president feels very strongly, that the coverage he gets, and I can't blame him. Look, I got to be honest with you. Maybe you're not going to like to hear this, but I watch a lot of American news coverage, and it sounds, in some cases, for example, like they're rooting for Iran. It sounds like they highlight anything Iran says in all their public statements as true, and they downplay everything American officials say is wrong. I don't think that is what's behind this, but I think there's a trend line here that's very positive. So look, the White House feels very strongly.
4: With all due respect, should media outlets be banned because the president doesn't like their coverage? Should you be able to?
3: Well, they're not banned.
4: They are banned. They're banned from.
3: No, we're not closing CNN. Well, that's different. What they want is access to the workspace that the president.
4: Does it sit right with you?
3: I think the White House feels very strongly.
4: Does it sit right with you?
3: The president feels very strongly that why should I have people working in my building and in my office that I believe are not honestly covering my administration?
1: Yeah, that's true. NBC doesn't like that. So that is the Secretary of State Marco Rubio, who went on to NBC today. And of course, they wanted to talk about on the Today Show what's happening today, like the fact that there are certain outlets that are not allowed to be at the White House. And there are a million reasons why CNN, Politico, MS Now is called fake news.
4: Fake news.
1: And you all know the reasons, and you've seen all the videos of the perfectly fine people hoax and the Trump Russia collusion hoax that was pushed, and the mostly peaceful protest, all of these different things, right? But the fact is that the Secretary of State is like, look, nobody's banned. There's no banning. You want to cover the White House? Cover the White House. You just can't have a desk in the White House. What's your problem?
24: I want the desk.
1: Oh, okay. Is that all it's about? It's about the desk? fine, we'll put a desk outside on the street. You can sit in the desk. You can tell everybody it's a White House desk. Are you happy with the desk now?
0: Number three.
5: And that's what the people of Michigan need from you, from our leaders. That's what black women and black birthing people need in order to move themselves forward, their families forward, their communities forward, the state forward, and this country forward.
1: I can't do it. I mean, I can do it, but I can't do it. So that is Abdul El Sayed, who is like, hey, can we get Kamala Harris? She's not doing anything right now, right? Does she want to campaign with me? Cool. So she's at a Birth Detroit event. It's a stop there to talk about the, I guess, what's happening in the city, Build Birth Detroit. And the conversation was about how important it is that they help the black birthing people community. Because, again, woke one was crazy, but the problem is it never went away. It's still crazy. And now it's what is it? It's like woke squared now. Can we stop doing this with the birthing people thing? It's
0: number two.
6: And it looked like citizens had just emerged on the streets of Austin. But then I peeled back the layers, and sure enough, John, there were all the signs through that afternoon where the Party for Socialism and Liberation put out a call to all of its followers across the country and said, get to Austin and be on the streets. And then Freedom Road Socialist Organization, which just sent a delegation to Venezuela, Cuba, and those wonderful communist regimes down there, they sent their folks into the streets, and then the Democratic Socialists of America, who we know really well for their political influence. And that segment you just had was really reflects why we should care, because there's this concept of the Trojan horses, you know, yep. from Greek mm-hmm. mythology. So the critics would say that many of the protesters, and definitely the network, acts like a Trojan horse for malign foreign influence based in Shanghai.
1: Oh, that's Asra Nomani, who went on to Fox News today as a digital senior investigative editor. And she was talking about what was going on in Austin, Texas. The spontaneous anti-ICE agitators that were out there that were waving Mexican flags in Austin, Texas over the weekend. A lot of the news media was buzzing about it. They were getting major funding from networks, leftist networks, and even from communist China. So there have been plenty of things that are going on here in this country where you're like, oh, no, it's spontaneous. The hatred of the president of the United States, the hatred of ICE, the hatred of AI, the hatred of, why is the funding coming from outside of the country and going into these agitating groups? And they get out there and whatever. Hey, listen, we're getting paid. We'll do whatever you want. That doesn't sound spontaneous. It's
0: number one.
8: So it's an honor to be here. I'm surprised that CNN is here covering me. You shouldn't be here. You should not. You should not be here covering me. You said you weren't going to cover me. You shouldn't be covering me. But I will tell you, it is an honor to be at the United Nations, and we're making a lot of progress. Our country is doing really, really well.
1: So that is the president of the United States, who showed up at the UN today, who as soon as he walked through the doors, the press is there, and he's like, hey, everybody. Hey, look, it's CNN. What are you doing here? I thought you said you weren't going to be anywhere that I'm at now because you're protesting me because I don't want you in the White House and having a desk. By the way, I'll put a desk out in the front of the street there if you want a desk from the White House. There you go. But anyway, he's like, hey, I thought you guys weren't showing up. Of course you showed up.
0: Drew's top five.
1: Just can't quit them. Just can't quit them. You know how that works. So, surprise CNN is covering all of this. Yeah, that was pretty funny. By the way, there were some other interesting moments today. The president of the United States getting some recognition at the Shield of the Americas meeting there at the UN today, which is very, very important. And as they were meeting today, there were some people that were like, hey, listen, just want to thank the president for this.
9: Let me congratulate you because I think you have just broke a world record. I don't think there is a U.S. president who has met more times with president of the Western Hemisphere over the last 6 months.
23: How about that? I'd like to congratulate you. It's like a world record. Hey, Dee, I wonder if there's a Guinness Book of World Records for the amount of times a president has met with presidents of the Western Hemisphere in over 6 months. You think the Guinness Book of World?
7: Well, it's currently being broken over and over again by the current president.
23: That's right. Okay, so are you suggesting...
7: They might want to wait before they sketch that into the book.
23: So they have to wait until the next president comes into play. Okay, I get it. So, yeah, it sounds like they are very excited about the president. And also, one of the funnier moments that took place at the Shield of the Americas meeting at the UN, and it comes courtesy of the president, and here's what he had to say about some of the things that are going on in the Western Hemisphere.
11: It comes some to us, but goes largely also to Venezuela. That's great. And Cuba, I mean, what can I say about Cuba? They had another blackout last night. They don't have enough for lights. I don't know what's going on with Cuba, but they're not looking so good. But you know, Marco's parents were born in Cuba. It's like a great story, and he wants to figure it all out, Marco, right? You want to figure out what's exactly there. I think he has figured it out. So we're going to someday in the near future drop him off in the middle of Cuba, just on the way back from Iran. We're going to have one of those big, beautiful aircraft carriers fly him in, drop him off, and he'll figure out the rest. He always does. It's very unusual. But it is a great story. His parents were born there, and now look at the position. His Secretary of State doing a fantastic job.
23: So there you go. The president wants to drop off Marco Rubio in the middle of Cuba to figure things out. We'll fly him in. He'll go to Iran. He'll get everything figured out. And then we'll drop him off over in Cuba, and then he'll figure out that as well. So, yeah, I just think that that is just too funny. All right, what else? Some things that are not really funny. Some of the polling that's out there telling you don't take anything for granted. There's some good polling out of the state of Florida that shows Ashley Moody ahead of Angie Nixon by 7 points right now. That's the latest positive news here out of the state. Some negative news outside of the state is a Suffolk poll that suggests that Abdul El-Sayed is 7 points ahead of Mike Rogers in Michigan. Hard to believe, but that is out there right now. And there are some other things that are being polled. And one of the craziest polls was something that Scott Jennings talked about on his X account and said, everybody has to read this. Center for Strategic Politics polled 5 routes for Trump to leave office before the end of his term. A plurality of Democrats support 4 of them, including a military coup and death by natural causes. The only one that was underwater was an assassination, and it was supported by Democrats, according to this Center for Strategic Politics poll, by 29%. I mean, well, they had 29%. So the good news is there are, don't make me do the math, 71% of Democrats are like, we're not doing the assassination thing. But there are 29% of Democrats who are like, yeah. Now, here's a clue for the Democrats. See, that number should be 0. Nobody. None. Not a 1. Not a point. None. 0. You can't even get to that place and ask yourself, well, don't even ask yourself why we're in that place in the United States, because you put us there. All right, let's put a bow on the show next.
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1: Well, I don't even know if that's funny, D, because it's, you could make the same joke about pumpkin spice, which, by the way, is all over the place, and it's only... Well, can you... Is September... Oh, here we go. I'm just going to have this debate, and I will put it to rest, and you can even yes or no me and literally put it to rest. So Oktoberfest kicked off. We know that we talked about the beginning. What was it, in August, that Disney already had their Halloween or whatever, or Universal was announcing Halloween Horror Nights or something like that. And at the end of August, could you make the same case for pumpkin spice stuff? Like, it's just no, nothing, not a word. Then we move on. I got nothing. He's got nothing. That's okay. We got nothing together. This I thought was very interesting before we finish up. It's one of those perspectives that you kind of forget about. So EVs are all over the place. A lot of people have electric vehicles. Maybe it's Tesla. Maybe it's something else. Maybe now with fuel prices the way they are, people are thinking about EVs more and more. And Chinese EVs are surging overseas right now because they're really inexpensive. And they're pumping them out like crazy. They were talking about it on Fox just a little while ago.
2: Harris, it's pretty stunning to see this technology in action. One by one, these cars just roll off the assembly line, and that assembly line is almost all automatic. It looks like something out of the Terminator sometimes. Giant metal arms and robots everywhere, not a lot of people working. They produce cars that are very cheap, and people want them, especially in Europe. The cheapest model here in China, a new EV for just about $10,000.
1: What?
2: If you go up a few levels to $78,000, you can actually buy a car here that can go more than 200 miles an hour.
1: What?
2: We rode in that car. Here's what that looked like.
1: Okay, I don't care what that looks like. It looks like a car going super fast and you're like, I'm freaking out. Okay, so that's what it looked like. Gotcha.
2: First, tariffs at over 100%. But also something you were mentioning earlier, concerns that these are connected vehicles.
1: Yeah.
2: That they gather intelligence and send that intelligence, send that data back to China. This is...
1: Are we concerned about that? We should be. You know, it's a funny thing on the way to, hey, who cares if China has control of AI? We're already in a battle in a lot of different ways with the Chinese Communist Party politically, ideologically. We got a party in this country that is trying to move closer and closer to what they're doing and what they're about more than the Constitution and what we are about. That was Steve Harrigan, who's in China, looking at a massive EV factory. That's a weird thing. They were just like, yeah, come on and check this out. They're selling EVs for $10,000. In Europe, they're going crazy. They're like, let's do it. They're going to load up on it. And you could see where this is going with American manufacturers, Elon Musk, you get it. But on the other side of it, it's like, if we can build them cheap, if we can build them at any price because the government's building them, doesn't matter how much it costs us. But we sell them cheap. People snatch them up. And then next thing you know it, we've got vehicles that are connected and can be seen and tracked and watched by the Chinese Communist Party. Is there any moment where you're like, yeah, you know what? I'm going to buy the Tesla or I'm going American. I'm not buying the Chinese vehicle at $10,000, even though it looks super sweet. Just not going to do it. Like, I refuse. There has to be a moment where we're doing that. Now, Europe's not going to do it. But we need to make sure that we don't have these vehicles surging into the United States. All right. Let's finish up here. Hey, great to see you. Thanks for hanging out with us today here on Florida's Voice. We'll see you tomorrow.
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18: let's solve child abuse before it ever happens.
20: I'm Sue Guzman, Fox News. President Trump delivering his speech before the United Nations General Assembly today and reiterating his threat against Iran. Fox Business Network's Edward Lawrence.
0: He talked about Iran, his successes. He talked about the U.S. economy. He also talked about renaming artificial intelligence. The president says he's open to a deal, but is contemplating total annihilation for the Iranian leaders. Before it comes to that, here's the pitch.
7: I call on all nations to join us in enforcing the complete economic isolation of Iran until they stop their attacks on commercial shipping, relinquish their nuclear ambitions, and cease their support of terror.
0: Now, the chokehold on the Strait of Hormuz pushed up oil prices, which increased gas prices.
20: China's ramping up its production of electric cars, and that is shaking up the global auto industry. Fox's Steve Harrigan reports from Beijing, China.
9: Every 78 seconds, a new Chinese EV rolls off the assembly line. Machines made by machines. Some production lines are 100% automated. The cheapest models sell here for the equivalent of $10,000. The next step up, even with 40% European tariffs, goes for $25,000, one-third cheaper than comparable European models. Consumer satisfaction appears to be high in countries like the UK, which has seen double-digit growth in Chinese EV sales in the past year. Chinese electric vehicles are connected. That means they collect and transmit data back to China. President Trump signaled he may be open to the construction of Chinese car plants on U.S. territory.
20: World leaders today painting differing views of the future of AI at the U.N., some calling it killer robots, others superintelligence. Secretary General Antonio Guterres warned of the potential dangers and called for more oversight. 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
8: I'm Action News Jack's First Alert meteorologist Trevor Gibbs. Is 7 on the WOKV weather meter through tonight as temperatures drop down into the 70s, a mainly dry and quiet night. Back into the upper 80s to near 90 tomorrow. A few more areas of rain to expect for your Wednesday. Some of it could be heavy as a cold front passes through, but that front brings us big changes, much cooler weather by the weekend. I'm First Alert meteorologist Trevor Gibbs.
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1: Number three of Fox Across America with Jimmy Failla. Normally, the guests show up with a lot of answers to questions that we have prepared. But in this case, Brian Brenberg is in studio with a lot of questions at the tippy top of the hour. We're going to get into them, and we are going to send some his way.

0: of this country want to slow down. Bernie Sanders wants to slow down. Newsom wants to slow down. All these guys, we're not slowing down.
1: Yeah, and that's another thing is like, I don't know, because I keep hearing that argument of like, you know, we need to regulate this thing. Now, most of my analysis when it comes to AI and markets has been derived from using the urinal next to Charles Payne here in the building. And I'm on front
0: popular
1: about
0: urinal.
1: I have told Charles Payne this, that I bastardize a lot of his takes on the air, because Charles Payne is the only man, and we've all heard this before, it's the only man you should take financial advice from in a purple suit. You should never do any type of business with a man in a purple suit. I mean, that is like, add that on to the rules in Teen Wolf. Never do business with a guy whose last name is a city. Never go near a woman with a tattoo of a dagger on her body, and never shoot pool with a guy who brings his own table. If they had let the Teen Wolf basketball coach talk a second longer, they gave him that University of Michigan bonus second, he would have said, never do business with a guy in a purple suit.
0: It's true.
1: But Charles Payne, you could do the business with a guy
0: exception
1: in a purple suit. The one exception, the one carve out. And as he and I have been talking about it, it would seem like a lot of these big AI companies are obviously selling us this gloom and doom prophecy because they want to be heavily involved in government regulation, if
0: right.
1: only,
0: right.
1: because that probably exempts them from some antitrust shenanigans.
0: Yeah.
1: And also boxes out their smaller competitors.
0: Yeah, that's the financial argument for sure.
1: Yeah.
0: You know, you write the rules, you can play by the rules better than anybody. So, and they want to do that. I do think a lot of these guys, though, they're not just financially oriented. They have a political dimension to them. They have long histories of weighing in on sort of governance and politics. And it's, to me, the tell is every one of them is talking about, we need some international global AI safety institutes, and we need the world to come together, nations combining to oversee. And when you hear that, what you realize is, yeah, they want to make money. They already made their money. Now they're living out their fantasy of being like the global titans, right? And reinventing the global order. And that's where you grab your wallet and also pay attention to who you're voting for, because it's going to really matter.
1: That's a great point. We're talking to Brian Brenberg, is that this is the next frontier in a lot of ways of unelected bureaucrats who would have so much control over how our government operates, because they would be basically regulating the flow of information, because AI is only giving you what somebody puts into it
0: at
1: the end of the day.
0: Right.
1: And if that somebody has a nose ring and a blue head of hair, and they're driving around in a COVID mask, AI is not going to give you a lot of centrist takes.
0: Yeah.
1: You know what I'm saying?
0: Or on the other side, if AI is not giving you that take, and some of these guys don't like that because they kind of want the
1: blue hair
0: take or whatever, then that's why you're talking about like the kill switch, which I don't even, like, technologically, is that even possible? Probably not. But you could do things to throttle down. And if these guys hold the throttle, like, you're questioning things you should not be questioning, power it down.
1: We've all seen the second Naked Gun, where Frank Drebin just accidentally kicks the cord out of the machine that's going to end the world. And that's all it took, is he just unplugged an extension cord, hit the off switch on a circuit breaker, and we all lived.
0: There you go.
1: You just don't know. We're talking to Brian Brenberg. Give me one more, and you get on your way. Trump and Mom Donnie getting together. The one thing I like about this, a lot of people apoplectic, you know, because they're polar opposites.
0: Right.
1: But what they are both showing, and I think a lot of people resent this, is that people who get elected can work a lot faster than we've been led to believe. You know what I mean? If they feel like doing something.
0: Right.
1: And to their credit, maybe they want to work on this. I mean, I was saying with an earlier guest, Trump gets more cooperation out of Mom Donnie than he does out of John Thune. You know, hey, John, can we have voter ID? Nah. That's it. That's the end of the conversation.
0: Mom Donnie ran the Senate, but yeah. No, I mean, a lot of people didn't like it. To me, it's like, how do you not like Trump getting to, he always does this. He always will meet with anybody because he's the kind of guy, I mean, this is how you are, the business guy. Who knows what could happen? I don't know what's going to happen. If I don't try, nothing's going to happen, right? You miss 100% of the shots you don't take.
1: Amen.
0: I mean, he's got that approach to politics. So he goes and meets with Mamdani. I mean, I would think it would be bad if he gave Mamdani a lot of federal money to build housing projects in Sunnyside. I don't think that's going to work out. That makes your California bridge to nowhere look like a good investment. But we'll see what happens.
1: And then you got a $5,000 STEMI check, and I don't know how that gets upended by the housing. There's a lot of complications.
0: Math here is going to take some massaging.
1: Well, the last thing I will tell you is, you know, Bruce Blakeman, who's running against Kathy Hochul, she has been the person that's made a lot of what Mom Donnie's done so far possible by moving around a state budget.
0: Yeah.
1: You know what I'm saying? Blakeman, who was in an interview over the weekend, he's come on this show quite a bit. I didn't realize his ex-wife is married to Paul McCartney. Did you know that?
0: What?
1: Bruce Blakeman's ex-wife.
0: First Dolph Lundgren and now this?
1: There's a lot to hit you with.
0: This is a big show.
1: Yes. Nancy Shevel is his ex-wife, and she is married to Paul McCartney.
0: Like the actual Paul McCartney, not like the John Voight thing from Seinfeld?
1: Not Saul McCartney. Paul McCartney.
0: Now,
1: like,
0: wow.
1: Paul McCartney, like the Paul McCartney.
0: No kidding.
1: Yes, think about that.
0: You got to feel proud if you're Bruce Blakeman and be like, look, I mean, she's not my wife anymore, but
1: yeah,
0: like I'm in the category with Paul McCartney here.
1: And you know, it's funny too, because he says him and McCartney don't talk politics. You know that. He said, for real. So I watched this interview over the weekend because I'm going to bring it up when he's on the show next. And he said he doesn't talk politics, but McCartney's like, you know, probably leans a little bit to the left.
0: Yeah.
1: But I mean, if you were to think about it, maybe McCartney is an argument to move to the right. If baby, you can drive my car, but there's a congestion fee, is driving your car as exciting. You know what I mean? You think about that.
0: You're not going to have a ticket to ride in
1: that
0: case.
1: On the subway
0: no.
1: with some hobbit with no pants on throwing karate kicks. She's got a ticket to ride. She won't use it. It's helter skelter. I mean, if we were going to do Beatles puns, yeah, we've already run
0: biggest
1: the show.
0: Biggest fool on the hill. That's right.
1: But I didn't know that. That was a great fun fact. I feel like that's what we should be talking about. Don't you miss that aspect of politics?
0: Yeah.
1: When we were just talking about fun stuff just the same?
0: Yes. That's it, man. Like, who's entwined with who and who really talks? Like, when there's no camera, like Paul McCartney and Bruce Blakeman, and they don't talk politics.
1: No.
0: But they talk.
1: They talk about
0: that's
1: something.
0: That's fascinating.
1: There's a start, see? That's why you booked Brian Brenberg
0: That's
1: at the
0: right.
1: top of the
0: Here
1: hour.
0: I am.
1: Just not because he's got to get to the dog track after this. He was pretty emphatic. He's got a hot tip on a greyhound. You being a business host, we don't take that lightly. So good luck out
0: Thank
1: there.
0: Thank you. I got to put food on the table.
2: The show that welcomes people from both sides of the aisle.
3: 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I don't care what color you are. I don't care how smart you are. I don't care how dumb you are.
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0: while they're playing the Rocky IV music, Dolph Lundgren, the man who played Ivan Drago, going to be joining me in studio on this week's episode of Fox News Saturday Night with Jimmy Fallon. He's going toe-to-toe with Dolph Lundgren. George Santos also going to be on the show. He recently got a presidential pardon from one Donald J. Trump. He has a new show coming out on the Fox network that he's a part of. So we'll go one-on-one with Santos, and then we'll get in the ring with Ivan Drago.
1: This could be a problem.
0: Nah, we're going to be okay. I'm not going to fight the guy. Tell him some dirty jokes and have a good time. That's what we do. One of the things that has been at the forefront of the culture war is this idea of men playing in women's sports. Obviously, it became the source of great mockery with that WNBA back and forth. But now we're getting an additional tread because Andy Beshear, the nutbag who's running, who's currently running the state of Kentucky, was on MS Now last night, and he defended the idea of men playing in women's sports, saying you got to have their backs. You can't turn your back on people. You know, you can turn your back on women. You just can't turn your back on people, I guess. I don't know. Here it is, clip 13.
2: I think that sports need to be fair. But the idea that a government should take over sports is going to ruin sports. Just think about everything else that government tries to regulate in different parts of our lives. But to me, you don't throw anybody under the bus. And the bill that I vetoed would have removed every decision that parents can make about their child's care from them.
0: Oh, no. It actually just took away the ability for 5-year-old kids to get gender reassignment surgery, if we're talking about the bill he vetoed. But when he says the government shouldn't be regulating sports because that's too complex, fast forward to the fact that Democrats want the government to regulate AI.
3: That's stupid. Use your common sense.
0: He's openly admitting, now, government, women's swimming, we can't regulate something as complex as women's swimming or the WNBA. What's that? A software program that's completely revolutionized technology and will change the entire world order? Sure. Let the government step in and handle that instead. Crazy. Okay. There's not a lot of serious people out there in the media. Okay. Right now. And that's the run-up to the midterms. That's the biggest challenge, is it's really hard. I have to cover this stuff every day, and you have to find a way to take them seriously. But it's really hard to do it because there's so much ridiculousness. Here is, I want you to hear this. Greta Thunberg, she was the gal they brought to the UN Week about 10 years ago. She was a little teenage girl, and if you remember, she read the speech about how the world was going to kill us all. How dare you? Climate change. You destroyed my childhood. Anyway, she quit on climate change. She's now a Free Palestine person. She's one of the fronts of that operation. She was on that famous flotilla over to Gaza, where they wound up getting in trouble because one guy was shacking up with a lot of these dopey female activists who don't shower, that old thing. Yeah, great. Okay, but here is Greta Thunberg going after Ed Sheeran for his prior silence on genocide. There's only one small problem. Nobody is committing genocide anywhere near Gaza.
1: Bingo.
0: Okay, if you look it up comparative to actual genocides, the population in Gaza has quadrupled. Israel, obviously, is giving people medical treatment warnings before any of their strikes occur. They're allowing people safe passage out of the country if they so choose it. Why? Because their goal isn't to go in and wipe out a specific race. Their goal is to stop terrorists from attacking them inside their country.
4: Correctamundo.
0: But never let the facts get in the way of a good celebrity grandstanding, especially one that allows for all the virtue signaling of a Free Palestine idiot like Greta Thunberg. Here it is, clip 24.
5: Yes, Ed Sheeran should be held accountable for his lack of spine. But remember that we have to continuously apply the same pressure on all those complicit in all genocides. The bigger your platform and your access to resources, the bigger your responsibility. But also on ourselves and the institutions that we are part of, where we have to push for boycotts, sanctions, and divestments. If we ourselves are not stepping out of our comfort zones, we are not doing enough. And remember, silence is complicity, and you cannot be neutral in a genocide.
0: Yeah.
6: Some of these women, they're so stupid.
0: Okay, there's so many of them. But it's a big driving force within the Democratic Party right now, is the people Greta Thunberg speaks of, the ones who believe there's a genocide happening in Gaza. That's the far left socialist wing of the party. They have all of the momentum. These are the Democrats that are running things right now. Just dopes.
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7: Fox News, I'm Sue Guzman. Heavy winds whipping up North Carolina's coast as the first nor'easter of the fall is looming. Fox Weather's Robert Wright.
8: Heavy surf already coming in. We could see waves up to 18 feet in the coming days as this nor'easter is developing with wind gusts up to 60 miles per hour. And what that could possibly do is knock out power to many communities up and down the I-95 corridor.
7: President Trump touting his administration's achievements in a speech before the UN General Assembly Tuesday. UN Ambassador Mike Wall says a lot of work remains to be done.
9: There is still Ukraine. There is still the problem of Iran. There is still Cuba. But the president is determined and will solve these problems on his watch, not just punt them to the next president.
7: And President Trump saying Iran must make a deal with the U.S. or face annihilation. 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
10: There was a time in Jacksonville a couple of years ago where there were several drownings in retention ponds. But Florida law, you're not required to have a fence around a retention pond. The only way you can be held responsible if someone drowns in a retention pond is if the retention pond constitutes a trap or a dangerous condition. Florida law does have the water management district that controls retention ponds requires a certain slope on these retention ponds, okay, before somebody can build a response.
11: Like a residential pool.
12: Yeah.
11: Where you have to have a fence around it, you know?
12: Yeah.
11: If you have to have it around a pool, why not around a retention
10: pond? You got these huge retention ponds in apartment complexes.
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17: I'm Action News Jax. First Alert meteorologist Trevor Gibbs is 7 on the WOKV weather meter through tonight as temperatures drop down into the 70s, a mainly dry and quiet night. Back into the upper 80s to near 90 tomorrow. A few more areas of rain to expect for your Wednesday. Some of it could be heavy as a cold front passes through, but that front brings us big changes, much cooler weather by the weekend. I'm First Alert meteorologist Trevor Gibbs.
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7: There was a time in Jacksonville a couple of years ago where there were several drownings in retention ponds. But Florida law, you're not required to have a fence around a retention pond. The only way you can be held responsible if someone drowns in a retention pond is if the retention pond constitutes a trap or a dangerous condition. Florida law does have the water management district that controls retention ponds requires a certain slope on these retention ponds, okay, before somebody can build a response.
8: Like a residential pool.
9: Yeah.
8: Where you have to have a fence around it, you know?
9: Yeah.
8: Well, if you have to have it around a pool, why not around a retention
7: pond? Well, you got these huge retention ponds in apartment complexes.
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12: Bottom of the ninth on Fox and Across America with Jimmy Fallon, your radio buddy, about to become your TV buddy. If you're watching the Ingram Angle tonight, it's our Tuesday night What the Fallon segment with Laura. Scheduled to be on with Jesse Waters tomorrow night. He knows and loves me as the ratings fairy. That's our affectionate nickname for me when I go on his show, which I know is ridiculous. But these are the kind of fun facts we share at these live events that we do on the road. If you're going to go see me on the road this fall, those tickets are available at every single city we're going to. My goodness gracious, Richmond, Clearwater, Colorado Springs, Santa Rosa, Grand Junction, Indianapolis, Oklahoma City, Concord, New Hampshire. And then the spring is bananas. We're going to be freaking everywhere. Everywhere. Mesa, Arizona. That's nuts. Boise, bananas. We're going to be in Jersey. If you're listening on WOR, we're going to be down at the Count Basie Theater in Red Bank. That's a big damn deal. There's so many shows. They're all on sale if you want to get them at foxacrossamerica.com. And if you want to see me live on Fox News Saturday night, this weekend we have Ivan Drago. Dolph Lundgren, the man who played Ivan Drago, Rocky Balboa's mortal enemy in the movie Rocky IV, is getting in the ring with your radio buddy Jimmy Fallon. But long before Ivan Drago was supposed to kill us all, climate change was supposed to kill us all. President Trump at the UN today highlighted all those gloom and doom predictions about climate change as he reminded the world that we're not slowing down when it comes to AI. Josh, can you play me that one more time?
9: At the very same people who said we'll all be dead in 12 years because of global warming, a name since reborn to climate change because the planet was cooling, not warming, and nobody was dead. These are the same people that are now saying that AI is going to kill us all, that robots are going to attack us, and that everything is going to be a total disaster. Same group of people. This is the group that came up with the Russia, Russia, Russia hoax, the Ukraine, Ukraine, Ukraine hoax, climate change, open borders.
12: So that's the Trump man. And he's basically saying, if you are an AI doomer,
13: I'm sick and tired of all of this bullshit.
12: A lot of people are. I mean, that story isn't really tracking the way it was a week ago, because even the Democrats are finding it to be a tough sell, because a lot of people actually want data centers. You know, they've heard stories about the power and the water, but now they're finding out communities are actually getting jobs and tax abatements. And they're suddenly coming around to the other side of things. I don't know the truth, but what I will tell you is in this final 10 seconds of radio we have together, is the good news is we're back tomorrow to try to figure.
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19: World leaders convene. I'm Deborah Valentine, Fox News. President Trump says the world must stand united against Iran's nuclear ambitions during remarks to world leaders at the United Nations General Assembly. Fox's Jared Halpern has more from the White House.
20: President Trump says he has a big decision to make between making a deal with Iran, allowing the country to rebuild.
9: Or do I annihilate the Islamic Republic and do it quickly, never giving them a chance to kill and destroy people and countries again.
20: The president at the UN General Assembly predicted a deal with Iran could be possible after the upcoming midterm elections. President Trump says all nations should isolate Iran economically as part of a pressure campaign. The president also says the U.S. rejects attempts to stifle artificial intelligence development, saying a better term for the technology is super intelligence. At the White House, Jared Halpern, Fox News.
19: President Trump remarking on the military agreement signed Tuesday at the UN between the U.S., Denmark, and Greenland. The president describing this agreement as unprecedented.
9: We will have the complete ability to do what is necessary to defend the American continent and also Europe and other places. No U.S. adversary will ever be permitted to establish a military presence in Greenland anymore or make sensitive investments there without our express written approval.
19: The audio of President Donald Trump, courtesy of UN TV. President Trump recently signed a commission formally making Secretary of State Marco Rubio his national security advisor. Rubio has held that role since May of 2025. Rubio is only the second person in U.S. history to simultaneously serve as Secretary of State and national security advisor. Henry Kissinger held both positions under President Nixon. America's listening to Fox News.
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5: 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I will see you in Jacksonville.
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3: I'm Action News Jax. First Alert meteorologist Trevor Gibbs is 7 on the WOKV weather meter through tonight as temperatures drop down into the 70s, a mainly dry and quiet night. Back into the upper 80s to near 90 tomorrow. A few more areas of rain to expect for your Wednesday. Some of it could be heavy as a cold front passes through, but that front brings us big changes, much cooler weather by the weekend. I'm First Alert meteorologist Trevor Gibbs.
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1: Big brothers, big sisters. 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
2: 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Heavy winds whipping up North Carolina's coast as the first nor'easter of the fall is looming. Fox Weather's Robert Ray.
3: Heavy surf already coming in. We could see waves up to 18 feet in the coming days as this nor'easter is developing with wind gusts up to 60 miles per hour. And what that could possibly do is knock out power to many communities up and down the I-95 corridor.
2: President Trump touting his administration's achievement in a speech before the U.N. General Assembly Tuesday. UN Ambassador Mike Wall says a lot of work remains to be done.
4: There is still Ukraine. There is still the problem of Iran. There is still Cuba. But the president is determined and will solve these problems on his watch, not just punt them to the next president.
2: President Trump saying Iran must make a deal with the U.S. or face annihilation. 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
11: I'm Action News Jack's First Alert meteorologist Trevor Gibbs. The 7 on the WOKV weather meter through tonight as temperatures drop down into the 70s, a mainly dry and quiet night. Back into the upper 80s to near 90 tomorrow. A few more areas of rain to expect for your Wednesday. Some of it could be heavy as a cold front passes through, but that front brings us big changes, much cooler weather by the weekend. I'm First Alert meteorologist Trevor Gibbs.
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9: Leaving the door open, I'm Sue Guzman, Fox News. President Trump addressing the U.N. General Assembly Tuesday, saying he has a big decision to make about Iran in the days ahead.
10: Arguing the United States offered Iran multiple opportunities to abandon its nuclear program.
11: Yet even after we agreed to a ceasefire for nuclear discussions, Iran promptly violated it with brazen acts of terrorism against civilian ships from other countries.
10: The president faces significant criticism abroad and in the U.S. for that decision. President Trump also told the U.N. General Assembly that he has a big decision to make: strike a deal with Iran to rebuild it or annihilate it. He also revealed U.S. officials, including envoys Steve Witkoff and Jared Kushner, met with the Iranian delegation for 3 hours. He says the talks were very productive.
9: Fox's Rich Edson. New Fox News power ranking shows Democrats leading Republicans in five key House races, with the midterms quickly approaching. More from Fox's Christina Coleman.
12: They're gaining momentum. 17 House races shifted to the Democrats as they campaign on the issue of affordability. Meantime, President Trump is reminding voters of the progress that Republicans have made as they work to carry out his agenda. Trump stopped the humanitarian crisis that took place at the border under the Biden administration. Illegal crossings now at historic lows. He also touted economic gains. And in the Senate, control of the chamber is now up for grabs. The state of Kansas now joins New Hampshire and North Carolina to round out the list of 9 battleground states, and both parties are projected to have 47 seats, with 6 seats rated as toss-ups.
9: The fight over Missouri's congressional map back in the U.S. Supreme Court for a third time Tuesday. This is after an appeals court ordered the revival of new districts backed by President Trump that could help Republicans gain a House seat in the midterms. America's listening to Fox News.
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22: I'm Action News Jax. First Alert meteorologist Trevor Gibbs is 7 on the WOKV weather meter. Through tonight, as temperatures drop down into the 70s, a mainly dry and quiet night. Back into the upper 80s to near 90 tomorrow. A few more areas of rain to expect for your Wednesday. Some of it could be heavy as a cold front passes through, but that front brings us big changes, much cooler weather by the weekend. I'm First Alert meteorologist Trevor Gibbs.
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1: Fox News, I'm Deborah Valentine. Israeli Prime Minister Benjamin Netanyahu in a video on X taking aim at New York City Mayor Zohran Mamdani. Mamdani has stated that the Israeli government has committed genocide in Gaza and signals support for Netanyahu's arrest after the ICC issued an arrest warrant for him.
2: Shame on you, Mr. Mamdani. Shame on you for supporting the Hamas terrorist monsters who butchered our people. Shame on you for inciting riots against New York Jews.
1: Netanyahu is scheduled to speak at the UN General Assembly on Thursday afternoon in New York. China's President Xi Jinping is headed to Washington, D.C. for a state visit hosted by President Trump. Fox's Jonathan Savage.
3: President Trump will greet President Xi at Andrews Air Force Base. Accompanying the Chinese leader will be a large business delegation.
1: Control of Taiwan and AI expected to be topics among the two leaders. 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
9: I'm Action News Jax. First Alert meteorologist Trevor Gibbs is 7 on the WOKV weather meter. Through tonight, as temperatures drop down into the 70s, a mainly dry and quiet night. Back into the upper 80s to near 90 tomorrow. A few more areas of rain to expect for your Wednesday. Some of it could be heavy as a cold front passes through, but that front brings us big changes, much cooler weather by the weekend. I'm First Alert meteorologist Trevor Gibbs.
4: 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I'll be at the Florida Theater for the Uniting the States tour. 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
9: To the U.S., I'm Deborah Valentine, Fox News. Chinese President Xi Jinping is on his way to Washington. Fox's Jonathan Savage looks ahead to the state visit.
10: President Trump will greet President Xi at Andrews Air Force Base. Accompanying the Chinese leader will be a large business delegation. Many will hope to see an extension of the truce on tariffs announced after the leaders met in South Korea last October. Trade is a long-standing challenge for the two superpowers, as is Taiwan. China wants the U.S. to stop arming the breakaway island. But new challenges keep appearing. The two countries are in a race to dominate the rise of artificial intelligence, but they also acknowledge they'll need to communicate in order to manage potential security risks. Jonathan Savage, Fox News.
9: President Trump spoke at the United Nations General Assembly Tuesday to defend his decision to attack Iran. Fox's Rich Hetson reports from Washington.
11: Arguing the United States offered Iran multiple opportunities to abandon its nuclear program.
12: Yet even after we agreed to a ceasefire for nuclear discussions, Iran promptly violated it with brazen acts of terrorism against civilian ships from other countries.
11: The president faces significant criticism abroad and in the U.S. for that decision. President Trump also told the U.N. General Assembly that he has a big decision to make: strike a deal with Iran to rebuild it or annihilate it. He also revealed U.S. officials, including envoys Steve Witkoff and Jared Kushner, met with the Iranian delegation for 3 hours. He says the talks were very productive.
9: Iran's President Masoud Pezeshkian is expected to speak at the UN General Assembly Wednesday. The National Hurricane Center says Polo has strengthened into a Category 5 hurricane as it targets Mexico's Pacific coastline, 13 New England states.
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20: I'm Action News Jack's First Alert meteorologist Trevor Gibbs. Is 7 on the WOKV weather meter through tonight as temperatures drop down into the 70s, a mainly dry and quiet night. Back into the upper 80s to near 90 tomorrow. A few more areas of rain to expect for your Wednesday. Some of it could be heavy as a cold front passes through, but that front brings us big changes, much cooler weather by the weekend. I'm First Alert meteorologist Trevor Gibbs.
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4: Fox News, I'm Sue Guzman. President Trump delivering his speech before the United Nations General Assembly Tuesday, reiterating his threat to Iran. Fox Business Network's Everett Lawrence reports.
5: The president says he's open to a deal, but is contemplating total annihilation for the Iranian leaders. Now, the chokehold on the Strait of Hormuz pushed up oil prices, which increased gas prices.
4: Iran's president addresses the General Assembly today. A Republican senator calling for a congressional probe of President Trump's oldest son. Fox's Lisa Brady.
6: In a letter to the Senate Judiciary Committee, Utah Senator John Curtis says Donald Trump Jr. should be investigated over his business dealings and subpoenaed after a Russian oligarch paid for some of his wedding celebrations earlier this year. The bride, Bettina Trump, has called Umar Kremlev a dear friend.
4: The president did not attend that wedding. 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
12: I'm Action News Jax. First Alert meteorologist Trevor Gibbs is 7 on the WOKV weather meter through tonight as temperatures drop down into the 70s, a mainly dry and quiet night. Back into the upper 80s to near 90 tomorrow. A few more areas of rain to expect for your Wednesday. Some of it could be heavy as a cold front passes through, but that front brings us big changes, much cooler weather by the weekend. I'm First Alert meteorologist Trevor Gibbs.
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7: A decision lies ahead. I'm Sue Guzman, Fox News. And President Trump addressing the UN General Assembly Tuesday, saying he has a big decision to make about Iran.
8: Arguing the United States offered Iran multiple opportunities to abandon its nuclear program.
9: Yet even after we agreed to a ceasefire for nuclear discussions, Iran promptly violated it with brazen acts of terrorism against civilian ships from other countries.
8: The president faces significant criticism abroad and in the U.S. for that decision. President Trump also told the U.N. General Assembly that he has a big decision to make: strike a deal with Iran to rebuild it or annihilate it. He also revealed U.S. officials, including envoys Steve Witkoff and Jared Kushner, met with the Iranian delegation for 3 hours. He says the talks were very productive.
7: Fox's Rich Edson. Powerful nor'easter threatening millions along the East Coast with days of wind, flooding, and pounding surf.
10: Heavy surf already coming in. We could see waves up to 18 feet in the coming days as this nor'easter is developing with wind gusts up to 60 miles per hour. And what that could possibly do is knock out power to many communities up and down the I-95 corridor. Over 80 million people are going to be affected in 13 different states. And here in the OBX, a fragile piece of land that gets hit by hurricanes and nor'easters, they are very concerned. Just to the south of us in Hatteras, where over 20 homes have fallen to the sea because of erosion over the years.
7: Fox Weather's Robert Ray reporting from the Outer Banks. Meantime, Hurricane Polo has intensified into a powerful Category 5 storm off of Mexico's Pacific coast. Less than 24 hours after developing, it's packing winds of 165 miles an hour. Moisture from Polo fueling a dangerous New Mexico flood threat. Flash flood emergency posted and evacuations are underway in Mora County. 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
19: I'm Action News Jax. First Alert meteorologist Trevor Gibbs is 7 on the WOKV weather meter through tonight as temperatures drop down into the 70s, a mainly dry and quiet night. Back into the upper 80s to near 90 tomorrow. A few more areas of rain to expect for your Wednesday. Some of it could be heavy as a cold front passes through, but that front brings us big changes, much cooler weather by the weekend. I'm First Alert meteorologist Trevor Gibbs.
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0: tell us what's happening in the news.
1: November 8th, circle this on your calendar. I'll be at the Florida Theater for the Uniting the States tour. I'm revealing the six pivotal moments that forged the American miracle. 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
2: Fox News, I'm Deborah Valentine. While addressing the UN General Assembly in New York Tuesday, President Trump said there are only two choices regarding Iran, make a deal or face annihilation. He reiterated that while speaking to reporters.
3: In one case, it's obliteration, and the other alternative is potential greatness. It could be a great country.
2: President Trump also said he thinks the Iran conflict will end after the midterm elections. Today, President Trump greets Chinese President Xi Jinping upon his arrival at Andrews Air Force Base for a three-day state visit to Washington.
4: Many will hope to see an extension of the truce on tariffs announced after the leaders met in South Korea last October. Trade is a long-standing challenge for the two superpowers.
2: Fox's Jonathan Savage. AI and Taiwan are also expected to be major topics discussed between the two leaders. 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
11: I'm Action News Jax. First Alert meteorologist Trevor Gibbs is 7 on the WOKV weather meter through tonight as temperatures drop down into the 70s, a mainly dry and quiet night. Back into the upper 80s to near 90 tomorrow. A few more areas of rain to expect for your Wednesday. Some of it could be heavy as a cold front passes through, but that front brings us big changes, much cooler weather by the weekend. I'm First Alert meteorologist Trevor Gibbs.
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9: Good morning, Jacksonville. It is 5 o'clock. I'm Benjamin Fridkiss. The Jacksonville City Council passed Mayor Donna Deegan's $2 billion budget in an 18-to-1 vote. Councilman Rory Diamond was the only no vote. As Action News Jax's Tanika Hughes reports, council reinstated $4.9 million in affordable housing.
10: Some council members say the council has already invested money into affordable housing. Finance Committee Chair Will Lannon showed council members his own breakdown of how much money that he says they've invested since the 23-24 budget year, and that number was $79 million. Also approved about $237,000 for municipal dues and subscriptions. That will allow the city to fund their membership to the Florida Association of Counties, the Florida League of Cities, National Association of Counties, and the National League of Cities.
9: Property owners will see the same millage rate as last year, but they will pay more if the taxable value of their property has gone up. The Florida Department of Law Enforcement is investigating the deadly shooting of an armed man in Clay County. Deputies say they got a call from Clay Behavioral Health. A man in his 30s was off of his medication. Deputies found the man driving and stopped him. The man driving, during that stop, the man allegedly pulled a handgun out of his pocket.
11: A standoff ensued on the side of the road where the deputy continued his dialogue with the man to try to de-escalate the situation. This resulted in multiple requests and orders for him to drop his firearm. He did not, and he was ultimately shot.
9: The sheriff's office says the man had been hospitalized under the Baker Act in the past. Florida voters seem unlikely to get to see any debates involving statewide candidates for governor and Senate. One political science professor says it is a disservice to the voters.
12: Debates actually allow for some unscripted moments. They let voters see how candidates handle pressure. They let voters see how candidates handle questions that they might not otherwise like to answer.
9: He says the lack of debates will leave undecided voters with little more than political ads on television or social media to inform their decisions. WOKV News Time is 5:02.
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13: I'm Action News Jack's First Alert meteorologist Trevor Gibbs, a 6 on the WOKV weather meter for your Wednesday. Grab the rain gear as we are tracking a cold front that'll be moving through the area today. It'll bring some widely scattered showers and a few thunderstorms as well. Some pockets of heavy rain still won't be for everybody, but more spots will see some rain today compared to the last few days. Otherwise, it's warm and humid. Temperatures middle to upper 80s today. Tonight, we'll drop down into the lower 70s with an isolated coastal shower becoming breezy along the coast as well. But then we have big changes on the way rest of this week and into the weekend. Morning morning low temperatures starting Friday morning will be in the 60s, even a few inland spots touching the upper 50s for the first time in months. A lot of sunshine in the afternoons and comfortably warm temperatures in the low to mid 80s. From the Action News Jax First Alert Weather Center, I'm meteorologist Trevor Gibbs.
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14: No delays to report as you make your way into the downtown corridor this morning. Looking good along the Beltway, the interstates, and across the bridges. From the WOKV Traffic Center, I'm Scott Young.
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9: Good morning. 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I'm Benjamin Fertkus. Eric Erickson joins Jacksonville's Morning News in depth with Christine Bellino and Chase Bunker to share his thoughts on President Trump's White House media ban, along with the reception and blowback to Eric's recently published editorial.
15: Who had the rougher week for their article? Was it you with your Midwestern Führer bunker driving the right off the cliff? By the way, do not like that word, Führer bunker. Or is it Nicole Hannah Jones's "In Fighting for Every Black Child, Did I Betray My Own"?
16: I don't know. I've probably got more death threats than her, and threats to be sued over. But I, you know, her pieces, it's so frustrating because I appreciate her candor and her admission that she kind of put the interests of the collective ahead of her kid, and the results were disappointing. But what I'm really frustrated by is it didn't allow her to examine her priors. She still hangs on to the idea that, oh, if only this school had more money. And there have been a number of reporters at the New York Times who pointed out that the school that failed her kid got more money than one of the neighboring schools that had better success.
15: Well, one of the things I looked at was like the fact that I was going to listen to it, but then I saw it's 50 minutes. I'm like, that's got to be a glitch. And then I kept scrolling and then scrolling and then scrolling. And I know that you say, hey, my piece is long. This thing is like Harry Potter in the order of like whatever. I can't think of a funny joke
16: right now. It is Harry Potter and the Order of the Failed Schools. It's her daughter, for those who haven't read it, her daughter in eighth grade was excelling at algebra, transfers to a high school that is mostly white, starts failing at algebra. When her mother takes her to a tutor, the tutor says she doesn't even know how to divide or do fractions, which she should have learned in elementary school. And yet she was making A's in eighth grade at a school that required no homework. And the parents just assumed she was doing fine and are shocked to learn that she's not doing fine in any of her subjects, actually. And the standardized tests, which Nicole Hannah-Jones believes are signs of racism and misogyny, actually were showing that the daughter didn't know how to do the stuff. And the parents just chose not to believe in the standardized tests because they believe that they were part of the patriarchy or something.
17: Eric, as a parent, are you a helicopter parent? Are you one who hovers over your children or hovered over them when they were little to make sure that, you know, they knew how to write cursive and knew how to do their addition and subtraction?
16: You know, I wouldn't say it was a helicopter parent. My parents were way more free range than I am. I mean, I can't remember a time my parents ever helped me with my homework. But with my kids, I check in on them, and we get a report card update every week from their school so we can kind of see what they're doing well at or not. My son is taking he's a senior, and he's taken a remote class online, and he wasn't doing well at first, and we realized he hadn't even figured out how to sign in for the class after a week. So we have to crack the whip on occasion, but we've got pretty good self-starter kids, which is kind of one of the things our school kind of pushes is, you got to let your kid, like, let them sink or swim a little bit instead of trying to hold them up the whole time.
17: We did that in the 80s, right? We're kind of feral. We grew up kind of feral.
16: Yes. Yeah, exactly. I literally cannot remember my parents ever helping me with homework. They, as long as I got it done and they didn't get blasted at a parent-teacher conference, I was good.
18: Yeah, that's how I grew up. You know, I was kind of a free-range kid. My parents were like long-range artillery, so they gave me support when I needed it. And when I really needed it, they would nuke, you know, they'd send a nuke downrange, and then it would hit me, and I'm like, oh, I probably shouldn't have done that.
17: Did you guys ever have to buy cigarettes or alcohol for your parents with a note and go into a convenience store?
18: No comment.
16: Alcohol, yes.
17: We went in with a note.
16: Oh, absolutely.
17: Mm-hmm. Yeah.
16: And, you know, in the town we grew up in, everybody knew everybody, so everybody kind of knew. They didn't care. They knew it wasn't for me. They knew it was for my dad. And then, of course, in Dubai, you couldn't do any of that sort of stuff. It was just during the summer when you'd come home.
17: Yeah, a lot of people forget your Dubai connection.
16: Yeah, listen, from 5 to 15, grew up over there. Which, again, like, I mean, my parents, it was one of those things you hear literally, like, I could be out all night, and they didn't care. It wasn't like I was going to get kidnapped or something, so as long as I was going to school, they didn't care. I would check in with them on the weekend.
18: Hey, so Eric, it's Chris Budahas. So question for you. During the first Trump administration, I kind of laugh when they talk about this thing called Space Force, but it did kind of make sense. And then aftermath, the last five years that it's been in existence, it's like, okay, it's mainstream. It makes sense. It's working. There's this discussion here recently with the Trump administration about creating an AI force kind of akin to a Space Force. Any thoughts there?
16: You know, my problem with the AI force, I think, is that it should be integrated into each branch as opposed to a standalone entity. I think each branch needs those capabilities. But, yeah, I mean, the Space Force makes a ton of sense. I just don't like their uniforms look like they came out of the Death Star.
17: You agree, Chris?
18: I do agree because, you know.
17: And you're an AI guy. You're a tech guy.
18: Well, I'm a tech guy. Kind of interesting, right? An infantry guy turns into a tech guy. But so 2017-ish, you know, military doctrine added two more domains. So you previously had air, you had land, you had maritime, then they added cyber and space. So I agree with Eric. I think it's cross-cutting. AI goes across all those domains. And then to have a separate force, I think it makes it very messy, and then serving at the highest levels of the military in different capacities, if it's not cross-cutting, it can become very siloed, and that's not good for the nation.
16: Yeah, you know, I was about to say, in 9/11, we learned that so many of the entities got siloed, they weren't communicating with each other. That would be my fear with AI.
17: I do, and I am cognizant of your time, Eric, and I don't want to keep you too long, but I do want to ask you about CNN, MS Now, Politico, and them being banned from the White House. Sad day for journalism, and we have been fighting this fight for years now.
16: Yeah, look, so I had talked about that this weekend on This Week on that network we won't name with George Stephanopoulos and John Carl. And
17: we have to give credit where credit is due. Yeah.
16: This president has been more accessible to the press since any president since Bill Clinton. I mean, he gives these long ad nauseum interviews with them. I have no reason to understand why he did what he did. All it does is it gives him a losing news cycle. The media turns against him. Even Fox News has walked out in solidarity. And the reason, by the way, is because these networks for the pool, they share resources together. So Fox's costs go up to cover the White House when CNN and MS Now are booted out. There was no reason for him to do this. Just challenge him on the question. Some of the most viral moments from this president are him engaged in hostile questions with CNN, and the crowd loves it. And now he's deprived himself of that opportunity. But and by the way, he's not going to get better coverage.
17: And you are a legal guy, so I am surprised that this is even flying.

0: prepares us for the event that Amendment 3 passes or doesn't. I'm Benjamin Fridkin.
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9: I'm Action News Jack's First Alert meteorologist Trevor Gibbs, a 6 on the WOKV weather meter for your Wednesday, tracking a cold front moving through the area today. So ahead of it, it's going to be plenty warm and humid, temperatures middle to upper 80s, and we'll also see a few heavy showers and thunderstorms at times as that front passes through. An isolated coastal shower lingers tonight, otherwise it becomes breezy along the coast. Temperatures drop down into the 70s. Much cooler, though, for Thursday and Friday, highs in the low 80s, much lower humidity. And by Friday morning, morning lows in the 60s. I'm First Alert meteorologist Trevor Gibbs.
10: First Alert traffic from the Strata Air Conditioning and Heating Traffic Center.

0: No delays to report as you make your way into the downtown corridor this morning. Looking good along the Beltway, the interstates, and across the bridges. From the WOKV Traffic Center, I'm Scott Young.
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2: 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I'm Benjamin Fridkiss. Jacksonville City leaders passed the mayor's $2 billion budget in an 18-to-1 vote. State and local government reporter Jake Stofan says leaders were split on whether that budget will prepare the city in the event that property tax-focused Amendment 3 passes.
3: Specifically, they wanted to see as much as $100 million set aside in a contingency fund that would only be released if Amendment 3 fails. Instead, only a few million dollars ended up in that account. Ahead of the final vote on the $2 billion city budget, the looming threat of Amendment 3 hung heavy on the minds of city council members. If passed, the property tax phase-out plan would drain city revenues by $180 million starting next budget cycle. Councilmember Ron Salem wanted to see $100 million put into a contingency fund that could be released or withheld depending on what voters decide in November. In the end, only a few million dollars ended up in that account, which Salem called a, quote, tragic mistake.
4: If Amendment 3 passes, we're going to have a JTA budget situation ourselves here, if not worse.
3: But Councilmember Matt Carlucci argued, given the revenue shortfalls wouldn't happen until next year's budget, it would have been unwise to make massive cuts now, given Amendment 3 could end up failing.
5: If we had done that with this budget, we would have been putting the cart before the horse.
3: Jacksonville Chief Administrative Officer Mike Weinstein argued if Amendment 3 does pass, there will still be time to make adjustments to the current budget to prepare for the impact.
5: We'd have the vast majority of this year to begin to adjust what it is we will have passed tonight with council.
3: And Finance Chair Will Lanin defended the current plan, noting he'd have preferred to see more cuts and money shifted into the contingency fund, but there were other factors to consider, mainly his colleagues.
6: As finance chair, I also wanted to make sure I was balancing what gets us a budget that'll also get passed as well.
3: Amendment 3 needs 60% support to pass in November. The most recent poll showed that support waning, with only 45% of voters saying they would vote yes.
2: Former Douglas Anderson art teacher Hope McMath is suing the Duval County School Board after she was removed for making comments on Charlie Kirk's assassination online. Deja Mayfield with that story.
7: If their goal was to keep me out of the classroom, whether they were right or wrong, they were successful up until now.
8: The record lacks any persuasive explanation for why the school district took that action. In fact, Principal Fagans would like to have Ms. McMath back.
9: Douglas Anderson art teacher Hope McMath and her attorney John Phillips are suing 10 defendants, including the Duval County School Board. Announcement of the lawsuit comes more than a year after the teacher made this post on Facebook saying karma is a bee following the death of the late political activist Charlie Kirk. The post led to McMath's removal from the classroom, and she became the subject of a state investigation for violating teaching statutes. Just last week, an administrative judge found that the state didn't prove its allegations and recommended all charges against McMath be dismissed. And now, this 30-page lawsuit names a list of defendants. McMath and her attorney call out the state for opening an investigation before a public complaint was made. They also point out that the state's investigation found McMath's post caused no harm to students, and the lawsuit even names three school board members individually. Attorney Phillips citing this incident where April Carney, Melody Bolduc, and Charlotte Joyce came under fire for wearing shirts referencing a turning point following Charlie Kirk's assassination.
7: When wrong things happen and people stand up and push back, that right can win and should. And if we can't along the way show very specific and clear examples of that, we truly are lost.
2: In St. Johns County, leadership is weighing a beach trolley to help beachgoers reach the coast without wrestling with parking. Taylor Stewart reports.
10: The proposal is still in its early stages, but county leaders say they want to hear from you before they decide. Getting to the beach in St. Johns County could soon mean hopping on a trolley.
11: A trolley might help with mobility, wouldn't require any parking. I don't know. Yeah. Okay. Sounds like a good idea.
12: But you got to, I guess, pay for the trolley, right?
13: I think there's a cost incentive.
12: I would probably just go to the one where I could park rather than park, have to do the trolley.
10: The county is floating the idea of a public transit system serving South Ponte Vedra Beach and Villano Beach. The goal is two-pronged.
11: We don't have a lot of parking around here.
10: Private homes line A1A with very few public access points and parking spots in between. The county is looking at whether a trolley could open up miles of shoreline to the public. Collected revenue could also satisfy the county's portion of the federal beach restoration project.
11: Never hurts to get more people to the beach, you know? I don't know. We shouldn't keep it too sacred, right?
10: County leaders say it's part of a broader push to improve mobility. Now, they want to hear from you. A public input session is scheduled for next Wednesday, October 7th, 4 to 7 p.m. at the GTM Research Reserve in Ponte Vedra Beach. You can weigh in there.
2: Jacksonville's morning news continues. The opening bell and the gas prices this morning are up next. I'm Benjamin Fridkiss.
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23: I'm Action News Jack's First Alert meteorologist Trevor Gibbs, a 6 on the WOKV weather meter for your Wednesday, tracking a cold front moving through the area today. So ahead of it, it's going to be plenty warm and humid, temperatures middle to upper 80s, and we'll also see a few heavy showers and thunderstorms at times as that front passes through. An isolated coastal shower lingers tonight, otherwise it becomes breezy along the coast. Temperatures drop down into the 70s. Much cooler, though, for Thursday and Friday, highs in the low 80s, much lower humidity. And by Friday morning, morning lows in the 60s. I'm First Alert meteorologist Trevor Gibbs.
1: First Alert traffic from the Strata Air Conditioning and Heating Traffic Center.
24: No delays to report as you make your way into the downtown corridor this morning. Looking good along the Beltway, the interstates, and across the bridges. From the WOKV Traffic Center, I'm Scott Young.
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2: Good morning. You're listening to Jacksonville's Morning News on 104.5 WOKV Jacksonville's News and Talk. I'm Benjamin Fritkus. Prices at the pump rise again this morning to a state average of $4.29 per gallon. Diesel is down 3 cents from yesterday to $6.22. However, record high diesel prices are hitting truck drivers hard in Georgia. This driver says that it costs him $1,300 just to fill it up from empty.
25: At least this truck and trailer cost me $2,300 a week to lease it. That's insurances and everything else included. Then once the fuel prices come out, there's very little left. It's getting to the point where it's not worth it.
2: Flagler and Nassau counties are at an average of $4.35 per gallon of regular. Baker County is at $4.17. Oil futures closed yesterday at $90.52. This morning opening at $89.36 per barrel. Taking a look at Gas Buddy for you this morning, the Shell on Kernan Boulevard South is at 405, Racetrack on Atlantic Boulevard at 415, and then the Speedway on Lane Avenue South is at 412. And the opening bell is brought to you by Guarding Your Nest Egg with Mike Lester. Find them at guardingyournestegg.com. The opening bell rings this morning after stocks closed mixed yesterday as investors monitor developments between the U.S. and Iran. The tech-heavy NASDAQ hit a fresh record high led by gains in SanDisk and other chip makers. Global benchmark Brent crude futures slipped below $100 a barrel after President Trump said U.S. officials had a very good meeting with Iran's delegation on the sidelines of the U.N. General Assembly on Tuesday. At the closing bell, the Dow Jones Industrial Average fell 185 points to 51,863. The S&P 500 lost a fraction of a point to 77,64. And the NASDAQ gained 122 points to 27,244. I'm Benjamin Fritkus.
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2: Good morning, Jacksonville. It is 5:30. I'm Benjamin Fridkiss, covering Putnam County this morning. 85 acres will forever be conservation land. Tanika Hughes reports the state agreed to a conservation easement deal with Young Family Farms.
6: It's a timber tract, and it's in the Florida Ecological Greenways Network. The deal is worth $160,000. Now, this is one of three parcels of land that the state agreed to conserve. The other are in Polk County and worth nearly $7 million combined.
2: From senior leaders down to employee trainers, the Jacksonville Transportation Authority has a list of dozens of administrators who will see their positions cut. The agency is laying off approximately 200 employees and reducing services to close a $39 million budget gap.
7: So far, JTA has identified 46 management and administrative jobs to be cut. Of those, almost a third are in the Skyway division. The layoff list also shows two safety and emergency administrators cut, and 32 other job titles where only one person in that position will be cut.
8: This is not a case of mismanagement at all. We have in fact, over the last 14 years, put forward numerous capital projects that have benefited the region.
2: The Skyway is scheduled to end operations on November 2nd as JTA moves forward with its restructuring plans. The Navi shuttles will stop running on January 1st, saving around $487,000 a month. WOKV News Time is 5:32.
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23: I'm Action News Jack's First Alert meteorologist Trevor Gibbs, a 6 on the WOKV weather meter for your Wednesday. Grab the rain gear as we are tracking a cold front that'll be moving through the area today. It'll bring some widely scattered showers and a few thunderstorms as well. Some pockets of heavy rain still won't be for everybody, but more spots will see some rain today compared to the last few days. Otherwise, it's warm and humid. Temperatures middle to upper 80s today. Tonight, we'll drop down into the lower 70s with an isolated coastal shower becoming breezy along the coast as well. But then we have big changes on the way rest of this week and into the weekend. Morning low temperatures starting Friday morning will be in the 60s, even a few inland spots touching the upper 50s for the first time in months. A lot of sunshine in the afternoons and comfortably warm temperatures in the low to mid 80s. From the Action News Jax First Alert Weather Center, I'm meteorologist Trevor Gibbs.
26: First Alert traffic from the Strata Air Conditioning and Heating Traffic Center.
24: No delays to report as you make your way into the downtown corridor this morning. Looking good along the Beltway, the interstates, and across the bridges. From the WOKV Traffic Center, I'm Scott Young.
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2: 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I'm Benjamin Fridkiss. Eric Erickson joins Jacksonville's Morning News in depth with Christine Bellino and Chase Bunker to share his thoughts on President Trump's White House media ban, along with the reception and blowback to Eric's recently published editorial.
27: Who had the rougher week for their article? Was it you with your Midwestern Führer bunker driving the right off the cliff? By the way, do not like that word, Führer bunker. Or is it Nicole Hannah Jones's "In Fighting for Every Black Child, Did I Betray My Own"?
28: I don't know. I've probably gotten more death threats than her, and threats to be sued over. But I, you know, her pieces, it's so frustrating because I appreciate her candor and her admission that she kind of put the interests of the collective ahead of her kid, and the results were disappointing. But what I'm really frustrated by is it didn't allow her to examine her priors. She still hangs on to the idea that, oh, if only this school had more money. And there have been a number of reporters at the New York Times who pointed out that the school that failed her kid got more money than one of the neighboring schools that had better success.
27: Well, one of the things I looked at was like the fact that I was going to listen to it, but then I saw it's 50 minutes. I'm like, that's got to be a glitch. And then I kept scrolling and then scrolling and then scrolling. And I know that you say, hey, my piece is long. This thing is like Harry Potter in the order of like whatever. I can't think of a funny joke
28: right now. Yeah, listen, it is. It Harry Potter and the Order of the Failed Schools. Her daughter, for those who haven't read it, her daughter in eighth grade was excelling at algebra, transfers to a high school that is mostly white, starts failing at algebra. When her mother takes her to a tutor, the tutor says she doesn't even know how to divide or do fractions. which she should have learned in elementary school, and yet she was making A's in eighth grade at a school that required no homework, and the parents just assumed she was doing fine and are shocked to learn that she's not doing fine in any of her subjects, actually. And the standardized tests, which Nicole Hannah-Jones believes are signs of racism and misogyny, actually were showing that the daughter didn't know how to do the stuff, and the parents just chose not to believe in the standardized test because they believe that they were part of the patriarchy or something.
10: Eric, as a parent, are you a helicopter parent? Are you one who hovers over your children or hovered over them when they were little to make sure that, you know, they knew how to write cursive and knew how to do their addition and subtraction?
28: You know, I wouldn't say it was a helicopter parent. My parents were way more free range than I am. I mean, I can't remember a time my parents ever helped me with my homework. But with my kids, I check in on them, and we get a report card update every week from their school so we can kind of see what they're doing well at or not. My son is taking he's a senior, and he's taken a remote class online, and he wasn't doing well at first, and we realized he hadn't even figured out how to sign in for the class after a week. So we have to crack the whip on occasion, but we've got pretty good self-starter kids, which is kind of one of the things our school kind of pushes is, you got to let your kid, like, let them sink or swim a little bit instead of trying to hold them up the whole time.
10: We did that in the 80s, right? We're kind of feral. We grew up kind of feral.
28: Yes. Yeah, exactly. I literally cannot remember my parents ever helping me with homework. They, as long as I got it done and they didn't get blasted at a parent-teacher conference, I was good.
11: Yeah, that's how I grew up. You know, I was kind of a free-range kid. My parents were like long-range artillery, so they gave me support when I needed it. And when I really needed it, they would nuke, you know, they sent a nuke downrange, and then it hit me, and I'm like, oh, I probably shouldn't have done that.
10: Did you guys ever have to buy cigarettes or alcohol for your parents with a note and go into a convenience store?
11: No comment.
28: Alcohol, yes.
10: We went in with a
28: note. Oh, absolutely.
10: Note. Mm-hmm. Yeah.
28: And, you know, in the town we grew up in, everybody knew everybody, so everybody kind of knew. They didn't care. They knew it wasn't for me. They knew it was for my dad. And then, of course, in Dubai, you couldn't do any of that sort of stuff. It was just during the summer when you'd come home.
10: Yeah, a lot of people forget your Dubai connection.
28: Yeah, listen, from 5 to 15, grew up over there. Which, again, like, I mean, my parents, it was one of those things you hear literally, like, I could be out all night, and they didn't care. It wasn't like I was going to get kidnapped or something, so... As long as I was going to school, they didn't care. I would check in with them on the weekend.
11: Hey, so Eric, it's Chris Budahas. So question for you. During the first Trump administration, I kind of laughed when they talked about this thing called Space Force, but it did kind of make sense. And then aftermath, five years that it's been in existence, it's like, okay, it's mainstream. It makes sense. It's working. There's this discussion here recently with the Trump administration about creating an AI force kind of akin to a space force. Any thoughts there?
28: You know, my problem with the AI force, I think, is that it should be integrated into each branch as opposed to a standalone entity.
11: Agreed.
28: I think each branch needs those capabilities. But, yeah, I mean, the Space Force makes a ton of sense. I just don't like their uniforms look like they came out of the Death Star.
10: You agree, Chris?
11: I do agree because, you know...
10: And you're an AI guy. You're a tech guy.
11: Well, I'm a tech guy. Kind of interesting, right? An infantry guy turns into a tech guy. But so 2017-ish, you know, military doctrine added two more domains. So you previously had air, you had land, you had maritime, then they added cyber and space. So I agree with Eric. I think it's cross-cutting. AI goes across all those domains. And then to have a separate force, I think it makes it very messy, and then serving at the highest levels of the military in different capacities, if it's not cross-cutting, it become very siloed, and that's not good for the nation.
28: Yeah, you know, I was about to say, in 9/11, we learned that so many of the entities got siloed, they weren't communicating with each other. That would be my fear with AI.
10: I do, and I am cognizant of your time, Eric, and I don't want to keep you too long, but I do want to ask you about CNN, MS Now, Politico, and them being banned from the White House. Sad day for journalism, and we have been fighting this fight for years now.
28: Yeah, look, so I had talked about that this week on that network we won't name with George Stephanopoulos and John Carl. And
10: we have to give credit where credit is due. Yeah.
28: This president has been more accessible to the press since any president since Bill Clinton. I mean, he gives these long ad nauseum interviews with them. I have no reason to understand why he did what he did. All it does is gives him a losing news cycle. The media turns against him. Even Fox News has walked out in solidarity. And the reason, by the way, is because these networks for the pool, they share resources together. So Fox's costs go up to cover the White House when CNN and MS Now are booted out. There was no reason for him to do this. Just challenge him on the question. Some of the most viral moments from this president are him engaged in hostile questions with CNN, and the crowd loves it. And now he's deprived himself of that opportunity. But and by the way, he's not going to get better coverage.
10: And you are a legal guy, so I am surprised that this is even flying right now. I mean, I know that they're suing.
28: There is legal precedent. The president can ban all of the press or none of the press. He can't pick and choose which media outlets come to the White House. There's Supreme Court precedent on this. It's going to get reversed in court very quickly. And again, he'll have another losing news cycle.
2: Jacksonville's morning news continues. Up next, the past budget for the city proposed by the mayor and which leaders were split on how that budget prepares us for the event that Amendment 3 passes or doesn't. I'm Benjamin Fridkin.
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23: I'm Action News Jack's First Alert meteorologist Trevor Gibbs, a 6 on the WOKV weather meter for your Wednesday, tracking a cold front moving through the area today. So ahead of it, it's going to be plenty warm and humid, temperatures middle to upper 80s, and we'll also see a few heavy showers and thunderstorms at times as that front passes through. An isolated coastal shower lingers tonight, otherwise it becomes breezy along the coast. Temperatures drop down into the 70s. Much cooler, though, for Thursday and Friday, highs in the low 80s, much lower humidity, and by Friday morning, morning lows in the 60s. I'm First Alert meteorologist Trevor Gibbs.
26: First Alert traffic from the Strata Air Conditioning and Heating Traffic Center.
24: No delays to report as you make your way into the downtown corridor this morning. Looking good along the Beltway, the interstates, and across the bridges. From the WOKV Traffic Center, I'm Scott Young.
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2: 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I'm Benjamin Fridkiss. Jacksonville city leaders passed the mayor's $2 billion budget in an 18-to-1 vote. State and local government reporter Jake Stofan says leaders were split on whether that budget will prepare the city in the event that property tax-focused Amendment 3 passes.
6: Specifically, they wanted to see as much as $100 million set aside in a contingency fund that would only be released if Amendment 3 fails. Instead, only a few million dollars ended up in that account. Ahead of the final vote on the $2 billion city budget, the looming threat of Amendment 3 hung heavy on the minds of city council members. If passed, the property tax phase-out plan would drain city revenues by $180 million starting next budget cycle. Councilmember Ron Salem wanted to see $100 million put into a contingency fund that could be released or withheld depending on what voters decide in November. In the end, only a few million dollars ended up in that account, which Salem called a, quote, tragic mistake.
7: If Amendment 3 passes, we're going to have a JTA budget situation ourselves here, if not worse.
6: But Councilmember Matt Carlucci argued, given the revenue shortfalls wouldn't happen until next year's budget, it would have been unwise to make massive cuts now, given Amendment 3 could end up failing.
7: If we had done that with this budget, we would have been putting the cart before the horse.
6: Jacksonville Chief Administrative Officer Mike Weinstein argued if Amendment 3 does pass, there will still be time to make adjustments to the current budget to prepare for the impact.
7: We'd have the vast majority of this year to begin to adjust what it is we will have passed tonight with council.
6: And Finance Chair Will Lanin defended the current plan, noting he'd have preferred to see more cuts and money shifted into the contingency fund, but there were other factors to consider. Mainly his colleagues.
15: As finance chair, I also wanted to make sure I was balancing what gets us a budget that'll also get passed as well.
6: Amendment 3 needs 60% support to pass in November. The most recent poll showed that support waning, with only 45% of voters saying they would vote yes.
2: Former Douglas Anderson art teacher Hope McMath is suing the Duval County School Board after she was removed for making comments on Charlie Kirk's assassination online. Deja Mayfield with that story.
19: If their goal was to keep me out of the classroom, whether they were right or wrong, they were successful up until now.
25: The record lacks any persuasive explanation for why the school district took that action. In fact, Principal Fagans would like to have Ms. McMath back.
30: Douglas Anderson art teacher Hope McMath and her attorney John Phillips are suing 10 defendants, including the Duval County School Board. Announcement of the lawsuit comes more than a year after the teacher made this post on Facebook saying karma is a bee following the death of the late political activist Charlie Kirk. The post led to McMath's removal from the classroom, and she became the subject of a state investigation for violating teaching statutes. Just last week, an administrative judge found that the state didn't prove its allegations and recommended all charges against McMath be dismissed. And now, this 30-page lawsuit names a list of defendants. McMath and her attorney call out the state for opening an investigation before a public complaint was made. They also point out that the state's investigation found McMath's post caused no harm to students, and the lawsuit even names three school board members individually. Attorney Phillips citing this incident where April Carney, Melody Bolduc, and Charlotte Joyce came under fire for wearing shirts referencing a turning point following Charlie Kirk's assassination.
19: When wrong things happen and people stand up and push back, that right can win and should. And if we can't along the way show very specific and clear examples of that, we truly are lost.
2: In St. Johns County, leadership is weighing a beach trolley to help beachgoers reach the coast without wrestling with parking. Taylor Stewart reports.
8: The proposal is still in its early stages, but county leaders say they want to hear from you before they decide. Getting to the beach in St. Johns County could soon mean hopping on a trolley.
9: A trolley might help with mobility, wouldn't require any parking. I don't know. Man, sounds like a good idea.
10: But you got to, I guess, pay for the trolley, right?
11: I think there's a parking center.
10: I would probably just go to the one where I could park rather than park, have to do the trolley.
8: The county is floating the idea of a public transit system serving South Ponte Vedra Beach and Villano Beach. The goal is two-pronged.
12: We don't have a lot of parking around here.
8: Private homes line A1A with very few public access points and parking spots in between. The county is looking at whether a trolley could open up miles of shoreline to the public. Collected revenue could also satisfy the county's portion of the federal beach restoration project.
9: Never hurts to get more people to the beach, you know? I don't know. We shouldn't keep it too sacred, right?
8: County leaders say it's part of a broader push to improve mobility. Now, they want to hear from you. A public input session is scheduled for next Wednesday, October 7th, 4 to 7 p.m. at the GTM Research Reserve in Ponte.
2: Bill's Morning News continues. The opening bell and the gas prices this morning are up next. I'm Benjamin Fridkiss.
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21: I'm Action News Jax, First Alert meteorologist Trevor Gibbs, a 6 on the WOKV weather meter for your Wednesday, tracking a cold front moving through the area today. So ahead of it, it's going to be plenty warm and humid, temperatures middle to upper 80s, and we'll also see a few heavy showers and thunderstorms at times as that front passes through. An isolated coastal shower lingers tonight, otherwise it becomes breezy along the coast, temperatures drop down into the 70s. Much cooler though for Thursday and Friday, highs in the low 80s, much lower humidity, and by Friday morning, morning lows in the 60s. I'm First Alert meteorologist Trevor Gibbs.
26: First Alert traffic from the Strata Air Conditioning and Heating Traffic Center.
24: No delays to report as you make your way into the downtown corridor this morning. Looking good along the Beltway, the interstates, and across the bridges. From the WOKV Traffic Center, I'm Scott Young.
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22: This is Clark Howard. So much fuss about the absolutely despicable, disgusting $40 trillion federal debt. And in the midst of that, we're staring down a clock where we're not going to have enough money to pay Social Security benefits at the rate we've been paying them. And it looks like unless our Congress gets its act together, in the next roughly 6 years, we're going to see a benefits cut for Social Security of 28%. That's crazy because people struggle to get by with the Social Security check they already have. The reality is I don't hear any politicians talking about the problems of Social Security, working to fix them. And while they're at it, we need to start paying attention to spending money as a country we don't have.
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6: 6 o'clock, good morning. Welcome to the Wednesday edition of Jacksonville's Morning News for September 23rd. We've got some downpours in parts of St. John's and even Nassau County early on this morning. These showers will push inland. It'll turn breezy and somewhat refreshing over the next several days. Your five-day weekend first alert forecast just ahead. Three big things you need to know this morning, brought to you by Tom Bush BMW, amid deep cuts by the JTA.
7: I would really personally hate to see the Skyway go.
6: An endorsement by Mayor Deegan. A roadside encounter with Clay County deputy ends with a man dead.
10: He pulled back and pulled a handgun out of his pocket.
6: President Trump wants an AI rebrand.
11: 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So it's super intelligence.
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21: I'm Action News Jack's First Alert meteorologist Trevor Gibbs. A cold front passing through our area today, bringing some big weather changes. What you need to know coming up in your forecast on 104.5 WOKV.
26: First alert traffic from the Strata Air Conditioning and Heating Traffic Center.
6: Looking good over the metro area. No delays. I-10 East from Baldwin all the way into downtown Jacksonville. You're running fully up to speed on I-95 North from 9B in St. Johns County through the south side and into downtown. JTB East out to the beach is also running good and no issues over the bridges. Dames Point, Buckman, and through the downtown. 601 Jacksonville's Morning News continues with more of today's top stories. Here's Benjamin Fridkus.
2: The Jacksonville City Council passed Mayor Donna Deegan's $2 billion budget in an 18-to-1 vote. Councilman Rory Diamond was the only no vote. As Action News Jax's Tanika Hughes reports, council reinstated $4.9 million in affordable housing.
15: Some council members say the council has already invested money into affordable housing. Finance Committee Chair Will Lannon showed council members his own breakdown of how much money that he says they've invested since the 23-24 budget year, and that number was $79 million. Also approved about $237,000 for municipal dues and subscriptions. That will allow the city to fund their membership to the Florida Association of Counties, the Florida League of Cities, National Association of Counties, and the National League of Cities.
2: Property owners will see the same millage rate as last year, but they will pay more if the taxable value of their property has gone up. Jacksonville's budget is a win for affordability. That's what Mayor Donna Deegan said last night after the City Council approved the spending plan.
17: Great to advance affordability, especially that affordable housing trust fund money getting completely restored.
2: About half of that budget is going to public safety. From senior leaders down to employee trainers, the Jacksonville Transportation Authority has a list of dozens of administrators who will see their positions cut. The agency is laying off approximately 200 employees and reducing services to close a $39 million budget gap.
19: So far, JTA has identified 46 management and administrative jobs to be cut. Of those, almost a third are in the Skyway division. The layoff list also shows two safety and emergency administrators cut, and 32 other job titles where only one person in that position will be cut.
25: This is not a case of mismanagement at all. We have, in fact, over the last 14 years, put forward numerous capital projects that have benefited the region.
2: The Skyway is scheduled to end operations on November 2nd as JTA moves forward with its restructuring plans. The Navi shuttles will stop running on January 1st, saving around $487,000 a month. Florida voters unlikely to get to see any debates involving statewide candidates for governor and the Senate. One political science professor says it's a disservice to the voters.
29: Debates actually allow for some unscripted moments. They let voters see how candidates handle pressure. They let voters see how candidates handle questions that they might not otherwise like to answer.
2: He says the lack of debates will leave undecided voters with little more than political ads on television or social media to inform their decisions. Getting to the beach in St. Johns County could soon mean hopping on a trolley. The county is floating the idea for South Ponte Vedra Beach and Volano Beach.
9: A trolley might help. Might help with mobility. Wouldn't require any parking. I don't know. Man, sounds like a good idea.
2: Should the plan come to fruition, it's too early to say where the trolley would stop or how it would operate. The county is seeking public input at a meeting on October 7th in Ponte Vedra Beach. President Trump is expected to meet with Chinese President Xi Jinping at the Joint Base Andrews. Madeline Rivera explains what the two world leaders will talk about.
1: It is a rare occurrence as most U.S. presidents greet foreign leaders at the White House. The president, though, argues his personal diplomacy serves U.S. interests as he and Xi get ready to navigate several sensitive topics, including trade, tariffs, and AI. Both countries are weighing how to address the risks of the technology, but neither side is willing to slow down. The issue of AI has become more politicized ahead of the midterms. A Fox News poll shows 71% of voters oppose a data center in their area. But the opposition softens when voters are told data centers can help maintain a competitive edge over countries like China.
2: Officials have ruled the death of actor Hayden Panettiere accidental after she consumed a mix of prescription and illicit drugs. Jonathan Hunt with the details.
3: She had taken a mixture that included the frequently deadly fentanyl, as well as the anti-anxiety drug alprazolam, better known as Xanax, methocarbamol, which is a muscle relaxant, and quetiapine, which is an antipsychotic drug used to treat bipolar disorder and depression. Panettiere, who was 36, died on August 16th in Greenville, South Carolina. Emergency responders arrived at an apartment there, found her in cardiac arrest, and were unable to resuscitate her. She had traveled to South Carolina from Los Angeles just the day before and was in Greenville with her on and off boyfriend Brian Hickerson when she died. According to a police report, Hickerson showed officers a bag of medications he said Panettiere had been taking.
2: Panettiere had been open about her struggles with drug use, saying they began when she started her acting career as a child. WOKV News time is 6:06.
6: It is a wet start to the morning south of Palm Valley and South Ponte Vedra and nearing Volano Beach. On again, off again, showers will push inland today, turning breezy and cool when we could feel temps in the 50s. Coming up in the five-day forecast, scrubbed. GOP gubernatorial candidate Byron Donald's website removes all references to President Trump, the key number that may answer why. Next.
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22: Do your feet

0: It won't be for everybody, but more spots will see some rain today compared to the last few days. Otherwise, it's warm and humid. Temperatures middle to upper 80s today. Tonight, we'll drop down into the lower 70s with an isolated coastal shower, becoming breezy along the coast as well. But then we have big changes on the way rest of this week and into the weekend. Morning low temperatures starting Friday morning will be in the 60s, even a few inland spots touching the upper 50s for the first time in months. A lot of sunshine in the afternoons and comfortably warm temperatures in the low to mid 80s. From the Action News Jax First Alert Weather Center, I'm meteorologist Trevor Gibbs.
1: First alert traffic from the Strata Air Conditioning and Heating Traffic Center.
2: All in all, we're looking really good over the metro area. Sherry is out today. Not seeing any significant delays. West Beltway looks delay-free over the Buckman Bridge, out of Orange Park and through Mandarin. 95 looks good from County Road 210 north into downtown. If you ever encounter any slowdowns, you could use the open mic. Join our traffic team. Leave an open mic in the WOKV app. Mayor Deegan praising City Council for passing a nearly $2 billion budget.
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2: Yeah, the vote 18-1 with Council Member Rory Diamond casting the lone no vote. Have a closer look at what ultimately made it through coming up at WOKV.com and in the WOKV app this morning. As we approach 6:13 this Wednesday morning, more of today's top local stories with Benjamin Fridkiss.
4: The Jacksonville City Council voted unanimously Tuesday night to pass a new e-bike ordinance aimed at improving safety on city sidewalks and shared pathways.
5: The bill passed 19-0. It sets a 15-mile-per-hour speed limit for e-bikes on sidewalks and shared pathways citywide, and it requires retailers to provide riders with speed limit information. The ordinance is intended to reduce the risk of serious injuries and deaths. I'm Brittany Otto, 104.5 WOKV.
4: A civil rights group wants answers after an incident in Nassau County. The Southern Christian Leadership Conference is calling for an independent investigation into fan behavior at this month's volleyball game between Fernandina Beach High School and Andrew Jackson High School.
6: Video from the game shows students holding a black baby doll in the air and passing it around. Nassau County School District investigated and found a student brought the doll to the game as part of an assignment for a parenting class. Officials say the behavior of the other students was unacceptable and inappropriate, but there was no evidence of racial slurs. The Southern Christian Leadership Conference also says it plans to file a police report. I'm Will Taylor, 104.5 WOKV.
4: Florida homeowners are in line for significant rate decreases. That's what Insurance Commissioner Mike Jaworski said yesterday. He said the Office of Insurance Regulation has approved significant rate decreases affecting over 60,000 policies. Four companies that recently had rate decreases approved were One Alliance North America, Safe Harbor, Unique, and Verd. Jaworski also says the OIR is receiving a flood of rate cuts or zero increase requests that are currently pending review. The Republican candidate for the governor of Florida has removed all references to President Trump from his campaign website. Tammy Trujillo with details.
7: The Miami Herald says Byron Donald's website was previously dominated by Trump endorsements, but that all of those mentions were removed in an update this week, including a photo of Donald's posing with Trump. The website also used to say that Donald's top priority, once elected governor, would be to enact the Trump agenda. That has been replaced with affordability. Recent polls show Trump's approval ratings hitting record lows.
4: The Trump administration defending its record on immigration as an increasing number of voters say it's gone too far. Bill Malusian reports from Washington.
8: A Fox News poll now shows that a 53% majority of registered voters think the Trump administration's immigration enforcement has gone too far, with 60% of independents agreeing it's too much. Some congressional Republicans are sounding the alarm for the November midterms. Democrats are renewing their criticism after an ICE agent shot and injured an illegal alien in Austin, Texas. But Republican leadership says voters should remember what immigration was like when Democrats had power.
4: Homeland Security Secretary Mark Wayne Mullen tells CNN the administration is enforcing the laws that Congress had passed. And Flagler College scores high honors.
9: U.S. News and World Report dropped its 2027 Best College list. Flagler ranked number one among top regional colleges in the South, and it also ranked number 16 amongst best value regional colleges in the South. And as for other nearby colleges and universities, University of North Florida ranked 128 out of 225 for top public national universities, and Jacksonville University also got high honors for their undergraduate nursing program.
4: Shea Simon reports the rankings are based on factors like graduation rate, retention rate, and how a school is regarded by other schools. The fight over Missouri's congressional map heads to the U.S. Supreme Court for a third

0: time in 3 weeks. More from Sue Guzman.
1: It comes as an appeals court late Tuesday ordered the revival of the new map favored by President Trump, saying it should be used in the November elections. The new map significantly reshapes a district in Kansas City that could help Republicans gain a U.S. House seat in the midterms. Thus far, the Supreme Court has disagreed, letting stand a decision by the Missouri Supreme Court, which ordered the state to use the same U.S. House districts as it did in the previous two elections. The Supreme Court now giving supporters of the new map till midday today to respond to the latest appeal. More than a million voters are in limbo.
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3: I'm Action News Jack's First Alert meteorologist Trevor Gibbs, a 6 on the WOKV weather meter for your Wednesday, tracking a cold front moving through the area today. So ahead of it, it's going to be plenty warm and humid, temperatures middle to upper 80s, and we'll also see a few heavy showers and thunderstorms at times as that front passes through. An isolated coastal shower lingers tonight, otherwise it becomes breezy along the coast. Temperatures drop down into the 70s. Much cooler, though, for Thursday and Friday, highs in the low 80s, much lower humidity, and by Friday morning, morning lows in the 60s. I'm First Alert meteorologist Trevor Gibbs.
2: First Alert traffic from the Strata Air Conditioning and Heating Traffic Center.
4: Heads up along A1A. It is pouring south Pontevedra and headed toward US 1 as we continue to see the showers move inland. It's highly isolated. Rest of the metro area looking dry. No delays at all. I do see some increased volume JTB east out to San Pablo in the Mayo Clinic. That right lane starts to slow down just a touch. East Beltway looks good, though. South out of Ocean Way and over the Dames Point Bridge. Northbound looks heavy, looks delay-free, rather. From 9B all the way to JTB at this hour. Florida's attorney general calling for a Sarasota County teacher to be fired. Coming up next, the behavior that he says may have stepped out of bounds. 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
3: A few isolated coastal showers and some downpours moving in off the Atlantic slowly. We are tracking that on First Alert Doppler HD this morning.
4: Yeah, it's pretty heavy right now. South of Palm Valley, Ponte Vedra, South Ponte Vedra, and north of Olano Beach. And this rainfall starts to extend near I-95. We also have another batch of rain that's about to move onshore Fernandina Beach. So on again, off again showers closer to the coast when we turn refreshingly cool in the five-day First Alert forecast. More of today's top local stories at 6:22. Here's Benjamin Fredkiss.
0: Florida Attorney General James Uthmeyer is calling for a Sarasota County teacher to be fired.
14: In a letter to school officials, Uthmeyer accused Pineview history teacher Liz Ballard of harassing and disparaging an eighth grade student over his conservative political views. He says if the allegations are true, they would violate state law and school district policy. Sarasota County Schools is reviewing the claims and has until October 1st to tell Uthmeyer's office what action it plans to take. Parker Testa, 104.5 WOKV.
0: U.S. senators will hear today about how flock cameras led investigators to arrest the wrong driver for a crash in Volusia County. Flagler County's Lindsay Isaacs is scheduled to testify before the Judiciary Committee Subcommittee on Crime and Terrorism. She blames a flock camera for falsely identifying her SUV as being involved in a deadly crash last year in DeBary. She was arrested 5 months ago and spent almost 2 weeks in jail before investigators realized they made a mistake, dropped the charges, and arrested someone else. Isaacs is suing the FHP. Prices at the pump rise again this morning to a state average of $4.29 per gallon. Diesel is down 3 cents from yesterday to $6.22. Record high diesel prices are hitting truck drivers hard in Georgia. This driver says it costs him $1,300 just to fill it up from empty.
15: At least this truck and trailer cost me $2,300 a week to lease it. That's insurances and everything else included. Then once the fuel prices come out, there's very little left. It's getting to the point where it's not worth it.
0: Flagler and Nassau counties are at an average of $4.35 per gallon. Baker County is at $4.17. That is, of course, for regular. Oil futures closed yesterday at $90.52 per barrel. This morning, it opened at $89.36. Taking a look at Gas Buddy for you this morning in Jacksonville, the Shell on Kernan Boulevard South is at $4.05. Racetrack on Atlantic Boulevard is at $4.15. And the Speedway on Lane Avenue South is at 412. Lieutenant Governor Jay Collins is throwing his support behind a former rival. The retired Army Special Forces medic is endorsing Byron Donalds for Florida governor. The two were opponents in the Florida Republican primary. Donalds says he's thankful for the endorsement and said it will help Republicans stay united heading into the November election. The Orange Park Mall unveils new looks as it celebrates 51 years. A new logo features a reimagined version of the mall's iconic orange tree, along with a vibrant color palette, mall leaders say, reflects the center's roots in North Florida.
16: Most of our projects this year have included and completed a fresh new interior paint job. All new lighting, LED lighting throughout the center to give it a bright new look. So when you walk in, it feels bigger and brighter, more friendly.
0: The rebrand comes alongside a renewed push to draw shoppers back into brick-and-mortar stores. It has been the site of at least one teen takeover incident in recent years, prompting the mall to roll out a youth supervision policy in partnership with the Clay County Sheriff's Office. The latest Fox News poll finds Americans overall have negative views of AI data centers and the technology as a whole. Jessica Rosenthal with a closer look.
17: Fewer than 3 in 10 Americans support building an AI data center in their area, but just over half support them if they're built in a remote location. Just under half of voters view AI technology as a good thing for personal daily life, but majorities view it negatively for the economy, mental health, the environment, and jobs. While 67% of Democrats have an unfavorable view of AI, 50% of MAGA Republicans view it negatively. While slightly more than half of those polled say they are less likely to support data centers if they could increase energy prices or harm water supply, 38% said they were more likely to support data centers when told that they support critical infrastructure or that without them we could fall behind China.
0: And country singer-songwriter Ella Langley has made Billboard history. Michelle Polino with details.
18: She's from Texas.
19: Ella Langley's Choosing Texas has two-stepped its way to becoming the longest-running number one hit of all time. As it scores its 23rd week atop the Billboard Hot 100 at number one, the smash one-ups the command of Mariah Carey's perennial All I Want for Christmas Is You, which has topped the chart each holiday season since the classic 1994 song first hit number one in 2019.
0: WOKV News Time is 6:26.
4: Yeah, she was just at ViStar Veterans Memorial Arena as part of the Dandelion Tour last weekend. Jacksonville's morning news continues on the way. A deadly roadside encounter in Clay County.
20: He pulled back and pulled a handgun out of his pocket.
4: What crisis led to the series of events?
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1: At 6:30, good morning. The Wednesday edition of Jacksonville's Morning News continues. I'm Rich Jones. We're tracking showers pushing inland, eventually turning breezy and refreshingly cool by the weekend. Your five-day forecast coming up. Three big things you need to know this hour, brought to you by Tom Bush BMW. Mayor Deegan praising Jacksonville City Council for passing her nearly $2 billion budget.
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15: I'm Action News Jack's First Alert meteorologist Trevor Gibbs. A higher chance of rain today, but then we all dry out and cool off into the weekend. How cool we get coming up in your First Alert forecast on 104.5 WOKV.
9: First Alert traffic from the Strata Air Conditioning and Heating Traffic Center.
1: Starting to see the morning drive pick up with intensity. I-10 East approaching Cassett Avenue. No worse than average, but starting to get a little more crowded. West Beltway northbound near Commonwealth, same story. Once you're into downtown, no issues over the bridges. I do see some increased volume as well. JTB East, that right lane starting to crowd as you're approaching San Pablo and the Mayo Clinic. 95 North from County Road 210 to the avenues is running fully up to speed. North side drivers, you're looking delay free using both both I-95 and through Ocean Way over the Dames Point Bridge along the East Beltway. 6:32, Jacksonville's morning news continues with a closer look at today's top local stories. Here's Benjamin Fridkiss.
4: The Florida Department of Law Enforcement investigating the deadly shooting of an armed man in Clay County.
10: Deputies say they got a call from Clay Behavioral Health. A man in his 30s was off of his medication. Deputies found the man driving and stopped him. During that stop, the man allegedly pulled a handgun out of his pocket.
14: A standoff ensued on the side of the road where the deputy continued his dialogue with the man to try to de-escalate the situation. This resulted in multiple requests and orders for him to drop his firearm. He did not, and he was ultimately shot.
10: The sheriff's office says the man had been hospitalized under the Baker Act in the past. Greg Rhodes, 104.5 WOKV.
4: We now know that a canine-led DCPS police to find a gun inside the car belonging to Baldwin Middle High School's principal.
16: We told you last week when Michael Smith was removed and under investigation after a loaded gun was found in his car on campus. This came after police received a tip that a gun was on school property. When questioned, Smith admitted to owning a gun but did not give police consent to search his vehicle, saying that the gun was kept at his home. Well, a canine later was deployed and sniffed out a car that was later identified as Smith's. A loaded handgun was found after a search.
4: Action News Jax's Danica Hughes reports Smith was already facing scrutiny after parents learned he had been previously investigated for behavior toward female students at other schools. An 80-year-old Jacksonville woman says she doesn't know what to do about a roach infestation in her apartment. The woman who lives at the Timucuana Apartments on the west side says she's never had this problem in the over 30 years that she's lived there.
17: The woman, who is recovering from a heart surgery, says she's lived in the Section 8 apartment since 1991, but she hasn't had the problem until recently. A call to code enforcement led to a warning citation against the complex after a city inspector noted a severe roach infestation. Now staff have a new plan to treat her apartment once a week, something her son says would be a major inconvenience.
18: They want her out of the house for 4 to 6 hours while they treat the house, and she really doesn't have anywhere to go. I work, you know, I drive a truck, and I work, and I may not even be around, and it may not be my day off. And what am I supposed to do with my mom, who's 80 years old?
4: Deja Mayfield called apartment staff seeking more information about the roaches, but did not hear back. A former art teacher at Douglas Anderson is suing the Duval School Board and 3 board members. Hope McMath was removed from the classroom after comments she made online following the murder of political activist Charlie Kirk. Last week, an administrative judge recommended all charges against McMath be dropped.
19: If their goal was to keep me out of the classroom, whether they were right or wrong, they were successful up until now.
4: The state's Education Practices Commission will issue a final order pertaining to McMath's employment. A teenage girl is dead and 3 teenage boys are in jail after an alleged armed robbery turned into a murder.
20: 3 juveniles allegedly planned to rob the victim of a firearm she intended to sell. That attempted robbery escalated into violence, and a young life was cut short.
21: Riviera Beach Police Chief Michael Coleman says the 17-year-old girl was shot in the head. 16-year-old and a 17-year-old were arrested, 1 in Jacksonville and 2 in Riviera Beach. The chief says the investigation is still open and adds additional arrests and more charges may be forthcoming. Coleman says flock cameras and license plate reader technology helped detectives track the vehicle after it left the area. They each face a charge of first-degree murder, and 2 also face attempted armed robbery charges. Christine Bellino, 104.5 WOKV.
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1: 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We're tracking morning showers pushing inland. It's going to be breezy over the next several days when our morning lows may drop into the 50s this weekend. Next.
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15: I'm Action News Jack's First Alert meteorologist Trevor Gibbs, a 6 on the WOKV weather meter for your Wednesday. Grab the rain gear as we are tracking a cold front that'll be moving through the area today. It'll bring some widely scattered showers and a few thunderstorms as well. Some pockets of heavy rain still won't be for everybody, but more spots will see some rain today compared to the last few days. Otherwise, it's warm and humid. Temperatures middle to upper 80s today. Tonight, we'll drop down into the lower 70s with an isolated coastal shower becoming breezy along the coast as well. But then we have big changes on the way rest of this week and into the weekend. Morning low temperatures starting Friday morning will be in the 60s, even a few inland spots touching the upper 50s for the first time in months. A lot of sunshine in the afternoons and comfortably warm temperatures in the low to mid 80s. From the Action News Jax First Alert Weather Center, I'm meteorologist Trevor Gibbs.
9: Traffic alert from the Strata Air Conditioning and Heating Traffic Center.
1: Problems on the west side. We've got a crash on the West Beltway northbound right after Commonwealth. It started in the center lane. Looks like they may have been able to move that over to the left lane. You are on the brakes, though, just past I-10. So add a few extra minutes to your drive through the west side northbound on the West Beltway. I-10 east starts to slow down as you're approaching Cassett Avenue. Beyond that looks good over the Fuller Warren Bridge, delay free. 95 northbound through Bay Meadows all the way into downtown. And the north bank looks fine. No issues getting out of the north side, headed south from Airport Road all the way into downtown Jacksonville. And Ocean Way looks pretty good at this hour as well. That drive on JTB East out to the Mayo Clinic at San Pablo looks to be running up to speed at this hour. 641, Jacksonville's morning news continues. The annual Gate River Run preparing for its golden anniversary, just releasing its logo for the March 6th event next year. Registration opens up October 1st. WOKV News Time, 641, with more of today's top stories. Here's Benjamin Fritkus.
4: President Trump wants an AI rebrand as he opposes any slowdown of the technology. Jared Halpern reports.
28: President Trump is urging world leaders to join him in referring to artificial intelligence as super intelligence.
22: The use of the word artificial makes intelligence fake. It makes it sound fake, and it is not fake. It's actually amazing.
28: At the UN General Assembly, the president said the U.S. rejects what he called any attempt to construct a globalist scheme to control AI.
22: I'm not going to stifle growth of something that will be bigger than the Industrial Revolution. Many say bigger than the Industrial Revolution or the Internet itself.
28: Many tech leaders and lawmakers are urging restraint and new AI regulations.
4: Texans are getting squeezed at the grocery store as cattle ranchers continue to face challenges. Brooke Taylor in Dallas with more.
10: To be honest, I don't know what's next.
11: Latta Hawkins is a teacher, a mother to a 16-year-old, and now for the third time turning to a local food pantry for help.
10: I jokingly tell him that, you know, he needs to monitor his eating, but, you know, he's a growing boy.
11: For families like hers, even the basics are getting harder to afford.
10: Why is meat, ground beef, just to make a simple meal, $20 for a little carton?
11: But follow that beef back to where it starts, and cattle producers say they're struggling too. Drought and high costs have made it harder to rebuild herds. The Trump administration is temporarily allowing more imported beef in at a lower tariff rate, an effort to boost supply and bring consumers' prices down.
4: Texas Republican Senate candidate Ken Paxton says he wants to create new tax breaks for families, but his Democratic opponent James Tillerico has proposed tax credits, higher wages, and cracking down on corporations. Florida approves an expanded Atlantic red snapper season this fall, running from October 9th through the 22nd.
12: Under the permits, anglers face a daily bag limit of one red snapper per person with no minimum size limit. And in Georgia, private anglers participating in the season must declare their trips using vessel, an electronic reporting application. Last month, a federal judge halted plans for an extended red snapper season in the Atlantic just hours before it would have started. It was in response to a lawsuit challenging the exempted fishing permits that would have allowed fishing in federal waters.
4: Action News Jax's Yona Gavina reports the federal recreational red snapper season will open for 3 days this year from October 9th through the 11th. WOKV News Time is 6:44.
1: Yeah, some encouraging news coming on the West Beltway northbound. This crash just after Commonwealth has now been moved over to the left shoulder. You still are hitting some delay beyond I-10, but hopefully we'll see things pick back up. Estate squabble. On the way, Dolly Parton's nephew is accused of threats and extortion. What he's been booted out of. Coming up next.
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1: Calling it a win for affordability, Mayor Donna Deegan hailing the passage 18-1 of the nearly $2 billion budget.
18: Great to advance affordability, especially that affordable housing trust fund money getting completely restored.
1: Councilmember Rory Diamond, the lone no vote. The budget includes $5 million for affordable housing that was originally cut. About half the budget going to public safety. The millage rate will remain the same at just over 11 mills. 6:48, Jacksonville's Morning News continues. Here's Benjamin Fredkiss.
4: The man who announced Dolly Parton's death has been booted from his job, Michelle Polino reports.
19: Dolly Parton's nephew has been fired from his role protecting the country legend's properties amid an escalating war over her estate, according to TMZ. Brian Seaver, who announced Dolly's death August 25th and served as her head of security for more than 20 years, received a termination notice dismissing him and his companies from every Dolly property. Replacement guards have since taken over her Nashville home, museum, downtown residence, and warehouse. Seaver and his team are now calling out manager Danny Nozell and Pinnacle Bank, saying in part they're dismayed by the unexpected and so far unexplained actions since Dolly's death.
4: A Republican senator is calling for a congressional probe of President Trump's oldest son. Lisa Brady reports.
20: In a letter to the Senate Judiciary Committee, Utah Senator John Curtis says Donald Trump Jr. should be investigated over his business dealings and subpoenaed after a Russian oligarch paid for some of his wedding celebrations earlier this year. The bride, Bettina Trump, has called Umar Kremlev a dear friend, posting that he very generously hosted two incredible nights of celebrations after the wedding. President Trump did not attend the wedding and has said the money will be paid back. But Senator Curtis, a freshman Republican, has called the funding corruption and points to Republican-led probes of President Biden's son, Hunter, writing that the country should not have to accept different standards for the families of different presidents.
4: China's ramping up its production of electric cars, and that's shaking up the global auto industry. Steve Harrigan in Beijing, China, with more.
21: Every 78 seconds, a new Chinese EV rolls off the assembly line. Machines made by machines. Some production lines are 100% automated. The cheapest models sell here for the equivalent of $10,000. The next step up, even with 40% European tariffs, goes for $25,000, one-third cheaper than comparable European models. Consumer satisfaction appears to be high in countries like the UK, which has seen double-digit growth in Chinese EV sales in the past year. Chinese electric vehicles are connected. That means they collect and transmit data back to China. President Trump signaled he may be open to the construction of Chinese car plants on U.S. territory.
4: American automakers and dealers are urging President Trump to ban Chinese EVs. Some lawmakers are joining that call. And the federal government rolling out more money to help out certain groups of college students. John Saucier explains.
23: The Trump administration announces $235 million more for historically black colleges and tribal colleges. U.S. Secretary of Education Linda McMahon described HBCUs as, quote, engines of opportunity in announcing the funding increase during a White House summit of school leaders. During President Trump's first term, Congress added $250 million a year for HBCUs. And last year, the administration redirected nearly $500 million in federal funding towards HBCUs and tribal colleges.
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15: I'm Action News Jack's First Alert meteorologist Trevor Gibbs, a 6 on the WOKV weather meter for your Wednesday, tracking a cold front moving through the area today. So ahead of it, it's going to be plenty warm and humid, temperatures middle to upper 80s, and we'll also see a few heavy showers and thunderstorms at times as that front passes through. An isolated coastal shower lingers tonight, otherwise it becomes breezy along the coast. Temperatures drop down into the 70s. Much cooler, though, for Thursday and Friday, highs in the low 80s, much lower humidity, and by Friday morning, morning lows in the 60s. I'm First Alert meteorologist Trevor Gibbs.
9: Traffic alert from the Strata Air Conditioning and Heating Traffic Center.
1: A crash west Beltway northbound past Commonwealth that was blocking the center lane is now off onto the left shoulder. You are still hitting the brakes just beyond I-10. I-10 east starts to get a little bit heavy and slow beyond Lane Avenue and especially near Cassett. Then opens back up and you're looking pretty good over the Fuller-Warren Bridge if you're continuing south on 95. No issues. 95 northbound looks really good from the avenues into downtown. JTB east out to the beaches, no problems. North side drivers through Ocean Way on the East Beltway, that looks good. Over the Dames Point Bridge, nothing cooking there. And same story over the Trout River Bridge on I-95 southbound, running into downtown at this early hour. 6:52, Jacksonville's morning news continues. Clark Howard, all new at 7 o'clock, looks at potential Social Security cuts and the growing national debt, some of the biggest worries. And happy Cat Month. Coming up next, the most popular cat names in America. 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
1: Showers pushing inland this hour, eventually turning breezy, and a taste of fall returning for the first time in many months. Refreshing air by the weekend. The five-day forecast just ahead, 6:57 on this Wednesday morning. More of today's top stories. Here's Benjamin Fredkus.
4: The Clay County Board of County Commissioners is giving JTA 90 days notice to terminate its contract.
26: During those 90 days, JTA can negotiate with Clay County. And when that time is up, a decision will be reached whether to continue using their services in the county or discontinue them.
4: Action News Jax's Tanika Hughes reports JTA operates Clay Community Transportation, Clay Express Select, and the Transportation Disadvantaged Program. And the sea turtle nesting season has broken a new record this summer.
27: Florida Wildlife Commission released a 2026 nesting season update with a total of nearly 137,000 nests statewide. Leatherbacks have reached over 2,200 nests, and green turtles have nearly 51,000 nests. And Kemp Ridley turtles remain rare in Florida with 15 confirmed nests.
4: Yona Govina reports there was one confirmed Olive Ridley nest, a rare state discovery. Olive Ridley's turtles are listed under the Endangered Species Act. They're breeding colony populations on the Pacific coast of Mexico. WOKV News time is 6:58.
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1: 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I'm Rich Jones. 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Showers pushing inland today. A few showers and downpours east of I-95 for the morning rush hour. And we'll feel those winds. It's going to cool us down in the five-day weekend. First alert forecast coming up. Three big things you need to know this morning, brought to you by Tom Bush BMW. Amid deep cuts by the JTA.
30: I would really personally hate to see the Skyway go.
1: A public endorsement from the city's mayor. A roadside encounter with Clay Sheriff's deputy ends with a man dead.
31: He pulled back and pulled a handgun out of his pocket.
1: President Trump wants an AI rebrand.
32: 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So it's super intelligence.
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15: I'm Action News Jack's First Alert meteorologist Trevor Gibbs. A cold front passing through our area today, bringing some big weather changes. What you need to know coming up in your forecast on 104.5 WOKV.
13: First alert traffic from the Strata Air Conditioning and Heating Traffic Center.
1: Still slowed down on the West Beltway northbound. Just beyond I-10 is where delays begin. Left shoulder is blocked north of Commonwealth following an earlier crash. It did block the center lane once it happened, but they've been able to get that over to the left shoulder, thankfully. I-10 East is into some congestion about Lane to Cassett, and then it opens up from there. East Beltway off the Dames Point Bridge is still running on time, it would appear, although you're approaching Atlantic and start to hit the brakes, it looks like. West Beltway over the Buckman Bridge is delay free at this hour. 95 northbound through the avenues and into downtown starts to see just a little congestion as you're approaching Bowdoin and University. It's 7 o'clock. Jacksonville's Morning News continues with more of today's top local stories. Here's Benjamin Fredkus.
4: Ahead of a final 18-1 vote on the $2 billion budget, the looming threat of Amendment 3 weighed on some Jacksonville City Council members. If passed in November, the property tax phase-out plan would drain city revenues by $180 million starting next budget cycle.
33: If Amendment 3 passes,
0: We're going to have a JTA budget situation ourselves here, if not worse.
4: Councilmember Ron Salem wanted to see $100 million put into a contingency fund that could be released or withheld depending on what voters decide in November. In the end, only a few million dollars ended up in that account, which Salem called a tragic mistake. Jacksonville's budget is a win for affordability. That's what Mayor Donna Deegan said last night after the City Council approved the spending plan 18-1.
2: Great to advance affordability, especially that affordable housing trust fund money getting completely restored.
4: The budget includes $5 million for affordable housing that was originally cut from the budget before the council voted to restore it. About half the budget is going to public safety. The millage rate will remain the same at just over 11 mils. Jacksonville will see new rules on e-bikes. City Council unanimously approved an e-bike ordinance that sets a 15-mile-per-hour speed limit on sidewalks and shared pathways citywide.
3: It also prevents people under the age of 11 from using an e-bike on city-owned property. And riders under the age of 16 must wear a helmet.
4: Action News Jax's Phil Amato reports the ordinance is intended to reduce the risk of serious injuries and deaths. Florida voters seem unlikely to get to see any debates involving statewide candidates for governor and Senate. One political science professor says it's a disservice to the voters.
5: Debates actually allow for some unscripted moments. They let voters see how candidates handle pressure. They let voters see how candidates handle questions that they might not otherwise like to answer.
4: He says the lack of debates will leave undecided voters with little more than political ads on television or social media to inform their decisions. The Republican candidate for the governor of Florida has removed all references to President Trump from his campaign website. Tammy Trujillo with more.
9: The Miami Herald says Byron Donald's website was previously dominated by Trump endorsements, but that all of those mentions were removed in an update this week, including a photo of Donald's posing with Trump. The website also used to say that Donald's top priority once elected governor would be to enact the Trump agenda. That has been replaced with affordability. Recent polls show Trump's approval ratings hitting record lows.
4: Getting to the beach in St. Johns County could soon mean hopping on a trolley. The county is floating the idea for South Ponte Vedra Beach and Volano Beach.
14: A trolley might help. Might help with mobility. Wouldn't require any parking. I don't know. Man, sounds like a good idea.
4: Should the plan come to fruition, it's too early to say where the trolley would stop or how it would operate. The county is seeking public input at a meeting October 7th in Ponte Vedra Beach. Officials have ruled the death of actor Hayden Panettiere accidental after she consumed a mix of prescription and illicit drugs. Jonathan Hunt with the details.
16: She had taken a mixture that included the frequently deadly fentanyl, as well as the anti-anxiety drug alprazolam, better known as Xanax, methocarbamol, which is a muscle relaxant, and quetiapine, which is an antipsychotic drug used to treat bipolar disorder and depression. Panettiere, who was 36, died on August 16th in Greenville, South Carolina. Emergency responders arrived at an apartment there, found her in cardiac arrest, and were unable to resuscitate her. She had traveled to South Carolina from Los Angeles just the day before and was in Greenville with her on and off boyfriend Brian Hickerson when she died. According to a police report, Hickerson showed officers a bag of medications he said Panettiere had been taking.
4: Panettiere had been open about her struggles with drug use, saying they began when she started her acting career as a child. Heavy winds are whipping up North Carolina's coast and thunderstorms are on the way. Robert Ray on the Outer Banks with the latest.
17: Heavy surf already coming in. We could see waves up to 18 feet in the coming days as this nor'easter is developing with wind gusts up to 60 miles per hour. And what that could possibly do is knock out power to many communities up and down the I-95 corridor. Over 80 million people are going to be affected in 13 different states. And here in the OBX, a fragile piece of land that gets hit by hurricanes and nor'easters. They are very concerned. Just to the south of us in Hatteras, where over 20 homes have fallen to the sea because of erosion over the years.
4: A beach replenishment project is underway in response to the multiple home collapses. WOKV News Time is 7:05.
1: We'll update local impacts. We will feel a taste of fall return on the backside of that nor'easter in the five-day forecast just ahead. First, the United States and Iran holding their first negotiations in months. Fox's Jonathan Savage for us live. This came after quite a speech by President Trump at the UN General Assembly yesterday.
6: Yeah, on the same day that President Trump threatened to annihilate the Islamic Republic of Iran, his officials were meeting the Iranians on the sidelines of the UN General Assembly. Not face-to-face. We were told that it was mediated by Qatar, with the Qataris shuttling back and forward between the two delegations. But it is significant that they are having at least indirect talks for the first time since the ceasefire unraveled in June. What we've been told by Steve Witkoff, the president's envoy, who was representing the US side, is that they hope the talks will prove constructive and promising. President Trump also said that they were very good discussions, very productive discussions with the Iranian delegation. The Iranians, through their foreign ministry spokesman, Esmail Baghaei, said that he communicated Iran's conditions, which include an end to the war on all fronts and to U.S. acts of aggression.
1: Iran's president is set to address the United Nations and world leaders after Trump's open threat yesterday. Do we have any inkling what he might bring to the table?
6: Well, I think that he is going to focus his speech pretty much entirely on the conflict with the United States. I think he'll be looking to rally support against what the Iranians see as an unjustified aggression by the U.S., and he may well attempt to defend his country's actions in effectively closing off the Strait of Hormuz, which has happened to the great frustration and cost of many of the other countries who are going to be in the room with him this morning. So Masoud Pezeshkian, I believe, is the fifth speaker on the agenda today at the UN General Assembly, and everyone will be watching what he has to say.
1: Yeah, we've obviously been talking about Iran, the war between Russia and Ukraine, Jonathan, but I wonder if North Korea has come up at all, and North Korea's leader describing an incurable headache in their new ultra-modern missile.
6: Yes, he tested a missile. His military tested a missile over the weekend. He monitored this, Kim Jong-un, along with his daughter, who's thought to be about 13, 14 years old, and his presumed successor. This missile, according to analysis, could well be a hypersonic missile, so it can travel more than five times the speed of sound, and be a glide weapon, which means that the missile can change course, be more maneuverable before it hits the target. That makes it harder to predict and intercept. That's why Kim Jong-un, we think, is saying that it's going to be an incurable headache for South Korea's enemies.
1: Wow. All this as Chinese President Xi Jinping is on his way to Washington. We know AI, or as President Trump is going to rebrand it, super intelligence is going to be one of the main topics. What else might we expect during this state visit?
6: Well, trade is going to be very high up the agenda. Last year, Xi Jinping and President Trump agreed a truce in their trade war, suspending a lot of tariffs. But that truce is due to expire just a couple of months from now, so we'll be watching to see whether they make any progress towards an overarching trade deal, or at the very least an extension of the trade truce. And I think that if it is extended, that will at least be one success that they can point to when this state visit comes to an end. There will be discussions about the restrictions of rare earth minerals, which are critical for manufacturing, and possibly in turn about Chinese access to U.S. components, which President Trump has been trying to prevent the Chinese get access to without some sort of quid pro quo. So, trade is going to be a big aspect, but also the usual things they talk about, including Taiwan. China wants the U.S. to stop arming the breakaway island.
1: We'll listen for your updates on these developing stories through the day today. 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
7: This is Clark Howard. So much fuss about the absolutely despicable, disgusting $40 trillion federal debt. And in the midst of that, we're staring down a clock where we're not going to have enough money to pay Social Security benefits at the rate we've been paying them. And it looks like, unless our Congress gets its act together, in the next roughly 6 years, we're going to see a benefits cut for Social Security of 28%. That's crazy, because people struggle to get by with the Social Security check they already have. The reality is, I don't hear any politicians talking about the problems of Social Security, working to fix them. And while they're at it, We need to start paying attention to spending money as a country we don't have.
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15: I'm Action News Jack's First Alert meteorologist Trevor Gibbs, a 6 on the WOKV weather meter for your Wednesday. Grab the rain gear as we are tracking a cold front that'll be moving through the area today. It'll bring some widely scattered showers and a few thunderstorms as well. Some pockets of heavy rain still won't be for everybody, but more spots will see some rain today compared to the last few days. Otherwise, it's warm and humid. Temperatures middle to upper 80s today. Tonight, we'll drop down into the lower 70s with an isolated coastal shower becoming breezy along the coast as well. But then we have big changes on the way rest of this week and into the weekend. Morning low temperatures starting Friday morning will be in the 60s, even if you

0: through there. This is just north of Normandy, right at the ramp to I-10. Does not look like I-10 traffic is directly affected. Once you're on to 10, you start to hit your normal morning congestion spotted about Lane Avenue all the way through Cassett. Earlier crash in Commonwealth that is over on the left shoulder, still causing a tap of the brakes west Beltway northbound after Commonwealth. That earlier had the center lane blocked, but all in all looking good. Rest of the west Beltway drive looks fine. 95 out of the north side looks delay free over the Trout River Bridge and into downtown. Northbound starts to see congestion around JTB and Bowden. Over the Buckman Bridge, no delays. Same story over the Dames Point Bridge, East Beltway southbound. You do start to hit your morning congestion right around Monument Road, and it opens back up at about Atlantic. The annual Gate River Run preparing for its golden anniversary.
1: 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You can see the Heart Bridge in the design, popularly known as the Green Monster. And the run's going to take place on March 6th next year. Registration for the run will start next month.
0: Action News Jack's Chandler Morgan. You can see that logo in our story on Instagram this morning. And obviously, we are anticipating a huge running of the 50th Gate River Run. I'm sure a record breaker. Still to come on Jacksonville's Morning News this Wednesday, Anthropic releasing a new AI model, how it claims to be its safest yet. WOKV News Time.
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3: I'm Action News Jax, First Alert meteorologist Trevor Gibbs, a 6 on the WOKV weather meter for your Wednesday, tracking a cold front moving through the area today. So ahead of it, it's going to be plenty warm and humid, temperatures middle to upper 80s, and we'll also see a few heavy showers and thunderstorms at times as that front passes through. An isolated coastal shower lingers tonight, otherwise it becomes breezy along the coast, temperatures drop down into the 70s. Much cooler though for Thursday and Friday, highs in the low 80s, much lower humidity, and by Friday morning, morning lows in the 60s. I'm First Alert meteorologist Trevor Gibbs.
4: Traffic alert from the Strada Air Conditioning and Heating Traffic Center.
5: West side heads up northbound on the West Beltway. You're starting to get into delays before Normandy now. We've got two right lanes blocked right at the merger with I-10. If you do want to bail off at Normandy, that might save you a little bit of time, and you can then head over to Lane Avenue as an example. But plan for delays. West Beltway northbound at I-10, two right lanes are blocked. Once you get beyond it, you get into your typical morning delays at about Lane to Cassett, and then it opens back up from there. Over the Fuller Warren Bridge, looks to be running on time at this hour. 95 North is into your typical morning congestion just north of JTB, and just beyond Bowden is where things start to clear out. Buckman Bridge looks fine out of Orange Park, though we do have some delays on Blanding as you're approaching Wells Road at this hour. East Beltway looks fine from 9B all the way to Beach Boulevard at this hour. Southbound over the Dames Point Bridge is okay as well until around Merrill Road when you start to hit your morning delays, and then that clears out at about Atlantic Boulevard. 719 and continuing to track morning showers. Pretty heavy in spots over Ponte Vedra, Sawgrass, Palm Valley, south to nearly Volano Beach. We've seen on again, off again downpours closer to the coast. Amelia Island, Fernandina Beach also seeing a batch of rainfall just offshore. It's 720 on Jacksonville's Morning News. With a closer look at today's top stories, here's Benjamin Fridkiss.
6: Anthropic is releasing a new AI model it claims is the safest yet, Tammy Trujillo reports.
7: The company revealed its new Opus 5.5, which it says is a faster, cheaper version of its flagship Claude AI model. It also says it's the safest AI and is less likely to take actions that can't be undone or act outside the limits it was given, nor will it answer questions about hacking, biology, and AI research, or any requests that are flagged for misuse. Anthropic says Opus 5.5 will also cost 40% less to operate, with cheaper versions to be released in the next few weeks.
6: Some patients are suing GLP-1 weight loss drug makers over a condition leading to sudden vision loss. They allege the drug manufacturers did not provide clear information about the possible side effect. Novo Nordisk, which makes Wegovy and Ozempic, and Eli Lilly, which makes Zepbound, are facing the lawsuits. There is some research that suggests GLP-1s could raise the risk of developing the condition, and some nations outside the United States require the drug to include information about it on the label. Prices at the pump rise again this morning to a state average of $4.29 per gallon. Diesel is down 3 cents from yesterday to $6.22. Record high diesel prices are hitting truck drivers hard in Georgia. This driver says it costs him $1,300 to fill it from empty.
8: At least this truck and trailer cost me $2,300 a week to lease it. That's insurances and everything else included. Then once the fuel prices come out, there's very little left. It's getting to the point where it's not worth it.
6: Flagler and Nassau counties are at an average of $4.35 per gallon. In Baker County, it's as low as $4.17. Oil futures closed yesterday at $90.52 per barrel. This morning, it opened at $89.36. Taking a look at Gas Buddy for you this morning, the Shell on Kernan Boulevard South is at $4.05. The racetrack on Atlantic Boulevard is at $4.15. And the Speedway on Lane Avenue South is at $4.12. A civil rights group wants answers after an incident in Nassau County. The Southern Christian Leadership Conference is calling for an independent investigation into fan behavior at this month's volleyball game between Fernandina Beach High School and Andrew Jackson High School.
9: Video from the game shows students holding a black baby doll in the air and passing it around. Nassau County School District investigated and found a student brought the doll to the game as part of an assignment for a parenting class. Officials say the behavior of the other students was unacceptable and inappropriate, but there was no evidence of racial slurs. The Southern Christian Leadership Conference also says it plans to file a police report. I'm Will Taylor, 104.5 WOKV.
6: Florida homeowners are in line for significant rate decreases. That's what Insurance Commissioner Mike Jaworski said yesterday. He said the Office of Insurance Regulation has approved significant rate decreases affecting over 60,000 policies. Four companies that recently had rate decreases approved were One Alliance North America, Safe Harbor, Unique, and Verd. Jaworski also says the OIR is receiving a flood of rate cut or zero increase requests that are currently pending review. Florida Attorney General James Uthmeyer is calling for a Sarasota County teacher to be fired.
10: In a letter to school officials, Uthmeyer accused Pineview history teacher Liz Ballard of harassing and disparaging an eighth grade student over his conservative political views. He says if the allegations are true, they would violate state law and school district policy. Sarasota County Schools is reviewing the claims and has until October 1st to tell Uthmeyer's office what action it plans to take. Parker Testa, 104.5 WOKV.
6: Lieutenant Governor Jay Collins is throwing his support behind a former rival. The retired Army Special Forces medic is endorsing Byron Donalds for Florida governor. The two were opponents in their Republican primary. Donalds says he's thankful for the endorsement and said it will help Republicans stay united heading into the November election. Flagler College is scoring high honors.
11: U.S. News and World Report dropped its 2027 Best College list. Flagler ranked number one among top regional colleges in the South, and it also ranked number 16 amongst best value regional colleges in the South. And as for other nearby colleges and universities, the University of North Florida ranked 128 out of 225 for top public national universities, and Jacksonville University also got high honors for their undergraduate nursing program.
6: Action News Jax's Shea Simon reports the rankings are based on factors like graduation rate, retention rate, and how a school is regarded by other schools. And country singer-songwriter Ella Langley has made Billboard history. Michelle Polino with details.
12: She's from Texas.
13: Ella Langley's Choosing Texas has two-stepped its way to becoming the longest-running number one hit of all time. As it scores its 23rd week atop the Billboard Hot 100 at number one, the smash one-ups the command of Mariah Carey's perennial All I Want for Christmas Is You, which has topped the chart each holiday season since the classic 1994 song first hit number one in 2019.
6: WOKV News Time is 7:25.
5: Langley played the ViStar Veterans Memorial Arena last Saturday here. A deadly roadside encounter in Clay County.
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22: 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Hi, Dr. Ron Paul here. 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
5: At 7:30, the Wednesday edition of Jacksonville's Morning News continues. We've got some big downpours in parts of the listening area, primarily over St. John's County, Palm Valley, Ponte Vedra, and Sawgrass, parts of Fernandina Beach and Amelia Island. Big delays on the West Beltway as you're approaching I-10 that we're updating as well. Weather and traffic just ahead. I'm Rich Jones. Three big things you need to know this morning, brought to you by Tom Bush BMW.
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5: Mayor Deegan praising City Council for passing a nearly $2 billion budget and restoring nearly $5 million in affordable housing. The Orange Park Mall getting a refresh as it celebrates a milestone anniversary.
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3: I'm Action News Jack's First Alert meteorologist Trevor Gibbs. A higher chance of rain today, but then we all dry out and cool off into the weekend. How cool we get coming up in your First Alert forecast on 104.5 WOKV.
24: Traffic alert from the Strata Air Conditioning and Heating Traffic Center.
5: Westside big delays northbound on the West Beltway. You start to hit the brakes just past Wilson. We've got a crash right at I-10 that's blocking two of the right lanes. If you're staying on the West Beltway northbound, squeeze over to the left and you can get through there. But it's going to add a lot of extra time to your morning drive this hour. If you want to take Lane Avenue as an option, head northbound to I-10. That doesn't look too bad at this hour. Normandy is also a possibility, although you're already into delays near Normandy. I-10 East is into delays just beyond Lane into Cassett Avenue. And then over the Fuller Warren Bridge looks okay. Northbound on 95, we're into the peak of the morning rush hour. You start to hit congestion just past Bay Meadows and ride the brakes, stop and go all the way to about Bowden when things open back up. Starting to see the morning drive pick up with intensity on the West Beltway right at Roosevelt and getting to the Buckman Bridge. No crashes or lane blockages, though. East Beltway off the Dames Point Bridge is into morning delays at about Merrill Road, and it's stop and go all the way to beyond Atlantic Boulevard at this hour. 7:32, more of today's top local stories. Now, here's Benjamin Fridkus.
6: An 80-year-old Jacksonville woman says she doesn't know what to do about a roach infestation in her apartment. The woman who lives in the Timaquana Apartments on the west side says she's never had this problem in the more than 30 years she's lived there.
0: The woman, who is recovering from a heart surgery, says she's lived in the Section 8 apartment since 1991, but she hasn't had the problem until recently. A call to code enforcement led to a warning citation against the complex after a city inspector noted a severe roach infestation. Now staff have a new plan to treat her apartment once a week, something her son says would be a major inconvenience.
1: They want her out of the house for 4 to 6 hours while they treat the house, and she really doesn't have anywhere to go. I work, you know, I drive a truck and I work, and I may not even be around, and it may not be my day off. And what am I supposed to do with my mom, who's 80 years old?
6: Action News Jax's Deja Mayfield called apartment staff seeking more information about the roaches, but did not hear back. The Clay County Board of County Commissioners is giving JTA 90 days notice to terminate its contract.
2: During those 90 days, JTA can negotiate with Clay County. And when that time is up, a decision will be reached whether to continue using their services in the county or discontinue them.
6: Tanika Hughes reports JTA operates Clay Community Transportation, Clay Express Select, and the Transportation Disadvantaged Program. A roadside encounter with a Clay County deputy ends with a man dead and FDLE investigating.
4: Clay deputies took a call yesterday from Clay Behavioral Health. The man had made suicidal comments after being taken off his medication. A deputy stopped the man near Keystone Heights.
7: The deputy spoke to the man about his struggles to de-escalate the situation, but when the deputy attempted to check the man for weapons, he pulled back and pulled a handgun out of his pocket.
4: The Florida Department of Law Enforcement and the State Attorney's Office are investigating the shooting. Greg Rhodes, 104.5 WOKV.
6: A former art teacher at Douglas Anderson is suing the Duval School Board and three board members. Hope McMath was removed from the classroom after comments she made online following the murder of political activist Charlie Kirk. Last week, an administrative judge recommended all charges against McMath be dropped.
8: If their goal was to keep me out of the classroom, whether they were right or wrong, they were successful up until now.
6: The state's Education Practices Commission will issue a final order pertaining to McMath's employment. A teenage girl is dead and three teenage boys in jail after an alleged armed robbery turned into a murder.
9: Three juveniles allegedly planned to rob the victim of a firearm she intended to sell. That attempted robbery escalated into violence, and a young life was cut short.
10: Riviera Beach Police Chief Michael Coleman says the 17-year-old girl was shot in the head. 16-year-old and a 17-year-old were arrested, one in Jacksonville and two in Riviera Beach. The chief says the investigation is still open and adds additional arrests and more charges may be forthcoming. Coleman says flock cameras and license plate reader technology helped detectives track the vehicle after it left the area. They each face a charge of first-degree murder, and two also face attempted armed robbery charges. Christine Bellino, 104.5 WOKV.
6: WOKV News time is 7:35.
5: President Trump telling the UN he's got a big decision to make on Iran.
25: I call on all nations to join us in enforcing the complete economic isolation of Iran.
5: And posing the question, will a deal be made or do I annihilate the Islamic Republic? We bring in Fox's Tanya J. Powers for continuing team coverage of the story. I'm sure that got a reaction.
29: Yeah, I mean, at one point, the Iranian delegation left. They walked out, except for this one guy that they made stay and listen to the rest of the speech. And apparently, at one point, when he was talking about maybe annihilating it, I'm not sure exactly what the line was, but the guy just kind of sat there and just sort of stone-faced stared at him. So he was the lucky guy who drew the short straw and had to stay for the whole thing while everybody else left. But, this was something that we were all, you know, expecting to hear a lot about Iran. I don't think it's a shock that, you know, he pretty much laid it out as a pretty stark choice for Tehran this way. Either get on board with the framework for a deal and get some, you know, U.S. investments and, you know, the carrot or the stick of the annihilation part.
5: what might be on the paper ahead of Iran's president as he is set to address world leaders after Trump's threat yesterday?
29: That is a good question, and that is another one that we're going to be watching for. You know, obviously, this is... By the way, there was a pull aside yesterday. It was not announced as a, you know, formal meeting. You didn't have, like, a head... Like, usually, there's like, okay, he's got bilateral meetings with, you know, the UK and Japan and Ukraine and whatever. And then there are the pull asides where it seems like a lot more of the actual details get done. This one was an informal meeting for about 3 hours with Steve Witkoff and Jared Kushner, the, you know, envoys of the president's. They met with some of the Iranian officials on the sidelines, not the president and foreign minister, apparently. Evidently, it was more members of their delegation. They're not being real, you know, forthcoming about what the details were of that and what got discussed. Witkoff said he felt really good about it afterwards. But as far as, like, if there was anything concrete hammered out or whatever, we didn't get details on that. The Iranian folks have not confirmed that this meeting happened. So, you know, obviously Steve Witkoff says he was there. But this is another kind of big moment. And there was a lot of people who had wondered, okay, well, you know, if the Iranians are going to be there and we're going to be there, it makes sense for somebody to get together in a room. Apparently, that's what they did for a little while.
5: Tanya, it's long been documented President Trump is not a fan of the United Nations. This headline is sticking with me on an analysis. It's from the New York Times that the UN Trump lays out a winner takes all vision of U.S. power. Was that a general reception that other world leaders had overall?
29: I think the one that stuck out to me, you were talking about that kind of along the same lines where I think he was referring to Venezuela at the time, where he's basically like to the victor go the spoils, talking about the oil in Venezuela and the U.S. you know kind of takeover of what happened there, you know, the ousting of Nicolas Maduro, who is still behind bars here in New York City, just a short distance away from where the UN's going on. I think that got a lot of people's attention in the way that it was framed. It is difficult to think of another U.S. president that would have uttered that necessarily, especially, you know, not in this like a World War II situation. This is one of the things that we also heard that's kind of stuck with me as well.
5: All right. And beyond Iran's president, what else is on tap today? And is there any action in the areas around artificial intelligence, or as the president wants to rebrand it, super intelligence?
29: Yeah, the super intelligence thing was quite interesting because there's already a thing. A super intelligence is already defined as a form of AI that exceeds human intelligence. So it is one of the big worries that these AI folks have now, which is why some of them are saying, hey, let's slow down development of this. Let's get a handle on it before it gets a handle on us. So that's actually already a thing. I don't know if his branding thing is going to work out quite the way he thinks it should, or if that's going to keep people from being worried about AI. I don't necessarily think it's going to, people are going to go, oh, well, if we're going to call it something different, surely that takes care of the problem. That's a good question. There's a lot of polling that suggests that, you know, people are kind of concerned about this at this point, as well as like data centers and stuff like that. He also had bilateral meetings, several of those. He met with the Gulf Cooperation Council nations, several of them, you know, to talk about the way ahead with the war in Iran. Today is another big day, not necessarily at the UN for him, but in Washington, the Chinese President Xi Jinping arrives there today. Expected to get a different kind of greeting than we normally see from the president. Usually the foreign leaders and heads of state drive up to the little portico there at the White House. The president and first lady are, you know, outside, shake their hands. They all walk inside. You know, that kind of thing that we've seen before. This is different because President Trump's actually going to Joint Base Andrews to welcome President Xi when he gets there on his plane. Like plain side, that's not normally something that we see from President Trump. This is apparently like a reciprocal sort of thing from when he was in China and the way he was welcomed back earlier in the year. So we should see, you know, some more of those kinds of things. There is a state dinner tomorrow night and some events on Friday as well. And of course, you know, talks with him during this.
5: Updates on the story developing through the day, and tomorrow full recap on Jacksonville's Morning News. Fox's Tony J. Powers, thanks. 7:41, showers pushing inland, turning breezy and cooler when we could feel temps in the 50s. Coming up with a five-day weekend First Alert forecast ahead. 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
5: 7:46, the updated five-day weekend First Alert forecast brought to you by Bueller Aaron Plumbing. Stay cooler with Bueller. Here's meteorologist Trevor Gibbs.
0: Good Wednesday morning, Rich. Yeah, we're looking at a 6 on the WOKV weather meter today. That's because a cold front will be passing through our area, in fact, and that's going to bring us some pretty significant weather changes, which I think many folks are looking forward to. But as the front passes, we first have a chance of rain. That's going to be happening today with a few downpours in some places. Many spots have stayed dry the last couple of days. That won't necessarily be the case today, as we'll see a higher chance of rain later this morning into the early to mid-afternoon hours. Behind the front, the wind is going to start to pick up, so it'll become quite breezy, especially at the beaches tonight, but everyone's going to see some gusty winds for Thursday. The humidity will be dropping, so aside from an isolated coastal shower on Thursday, that dry air works in, and most spots will be completely dry, especially inland. And that's where we'll be looking at temperatures in the afternoon, only rising into the low 80s, not only Thursday, Friday, but also your weekend. It's going to be a beautiful weekend, comfortably cool mornings in the 50s inland, 60s towards the coast, low humidity in the afternoons with plenty of sunshine, temperatures in the lower to mid 80s. So any outdoor plans for this weekend or events that you might have going on, weather looks perfect. From the Action News Jax First Alert Weather Center, I'm meteorologist Trevor Gibbs.
24: Traffic alert from the Strata Air Conditioning and Heating Traffic Center.
5: West Side, big delays as you're headed northbound on the West Beltway. You start to hit the brakes just past 103rd Street. You've got a crash at Normandy that's now off on the left shoulder. The bigger issue is just north of there. Two right lanes are blocked at the split with I-10, and that is the source for all of your congestion right now. Lane Avenue is an option if you want to take that north. You try Roosevelt. That obviously puts you into some morning delays through the school zones, and obviously then reconnect with I-10 at that point. Once you're onto I-10, if you are taking that, you do hit morning congestion approaching Cassett Avenue. Beyond that, I see one other crash. It's on I-10 westbound beyond State Road 23 out towards Cecil as you're approaching Highway 301 in Baldwin. It's over on the right shoulder, though, so it shouldn't cause you too much trouble. 95 northbound is into the peak of the morning rush hour now. You're starting to hit the brakes just beyond Bay Meadows, and it's stop and go all the way to just past Bowdoin and University. One new crash just popped up on our map. This is on the West Beltway northbound at the ramp to Old St. Augustine Road. The off-ramp right lane is blocked. It does not look like it's causing any delays on 295 itself. 749, closer look at today's top local stories with Benjamin Fredkiss.
6: We now know that a canine led DCPS police to find a gun inside the car belonging to Baldwin Middle High School's principal.
1: We told you last week when Michael Smith was removed and under investigation after a loaded gun was found in his car on campus. This came after police received a tip that a gun was on school property. When questioned, Smith admitted to owning a gun but did not give police consent to search his vehicle, saying that the gun was kept at his home. Well, a canine later was deployed and sniffed out a car that was later identified as Smith's. A loaded handgun was found after a search.
6: Action News Jax's Tanika Hughes reports Smith was already facing scrutiny after parents learned he had been previously investigated for behavior toward female students at other schools. The sea turtle nesting season has broken a new record this summer.
2: Florida Wildlife Commission released a 2026 nesting season update with a total of nearly 137,000 nests statewide. Leatherbacks have reached over 2,200 nests, and green turtles have nearly 51,000 nests. And Kemp Ridley turtles remain rare in Florida with 15 confirmed nests.
6: Yona Gavina reports there was one confirmed Olive Ridley nest, a rare state discovery. Olive Ridley turtles are listed under the Endangered Species Act. Their breeding colony usually populates on the Pacific coast of Mexico. WOKV News time is 7:50.
5: Allegations of fraud. 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
0: I'm Action News Jax. First Alert meteorologist Trevor Gibbs, a 6 on the WOKV weather meter for your Wednesday, tracking a cold front moving through the area today. So ahead of it, it's going to be plenty warm and humid, temperatures middle to upper 80s, and we'll also see a few heavy showers and thunderstorms at times as that front passes through. An isolated coastal shower lingers tonight, otherwise it becomes breezy along the coast. Temperatures drop down into the 70s. Much cooler, though, for Thursday and Friday, highs in the low 80s, much lower humidity, and by Friday morning, morning lows in the 60s. I'm First Alert meteorologist Trevor Gibbs.
24: Traffic alert from the Strada Air Conditioning and Heating Traffic Center.
5: West Beltway northbound at I-10 is the source of all the headaches. Thankfully, we just got an update that the lanes have reopened. Now just the right shoulder is blocked. Well, you also have another crash just south of there. It's on the left shoulder. This is West Beltway northbound at the ramp to Normandy. All that adds to delays just beyond 103rd Street. Once you're onto I-10, morning congestion at about Cassett Avenue, and then it fills out from there, or eases out, I should say, from there. 95 North, as you're approaching JTB, you're into morning delays, and that opens back up at about University. New crash just happened near Arlington. It's on the East Beltway northbound over on the left shoulder as you're approaching St. John's Bluff, and that is adding to a couple of extra ticks behind you. You are starting to hit the delays just beyond JTB, and once you get through there, East Beltway southbound off the Dames Point Bridge is backed up at about Merrill Road and finally fills out as you're approaching St. John's Bluff. 7:56, more of today's top stories with Benjamin Fridkus.
6: The Trump administration is removing nearly 760,000 people from coverage under Obamacare, alleging fraud. Tammy Trujillo reports.
10: Vice President J.D. Vance and Centers for Medicare and Medicaid Services Administrator Dr. Mehmet Oz made the announcement Tuesday at the White House. The move would reportedly save the federal government an estimated $2.2 billion. Oz said many of the people being removed aren't real people, and Vance said that several aren't using the program or don't know they're enrolled. The administration's also planning additional verification on another 419,000 names it suspects of fraudulent enrollment. Some 19 million people are enrolled in health plans under the ACA. More than 2.5 million have dropped out after Republicans allowed subsidies to expire that helped pay for coverage.
6: OpenAI CEO Sam Altman and Anthropic CEO Dario Amodei will brief the United Nations Security Council today. It comes as world leaders are in New York for the annual gathering of the UN General Assembly. The 15-member Security Council is meeting to discuss AI and international security. Google wants to sell you a new kind of laptop. Fox's Evan Brown reports.
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1: I would really personally hate to see the Skyway go.
0: An endorsement by Mayor Donna Deegan. A roadside encounter with a Clay Sheriff's deputy ends with a man dead.
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0: President Trump is looking to rebrand AI.
3: 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So it's super intelligence.
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5: I'm Action News Jack's First Alert meteorologist Trevor Gibbs. A cold front passing through our area today, bringing some big weather changes. What you need to know coming up in your forecast on 104.5 WOKV.
4: Traffic alert from the Strada Air Conditioning and Heating Traffic Center.
0: West side, you start to hit delays. West Beltway northbound just beyond 103rd Street due to a couple of crashes. Thankfully, they're now off onto the shoulder. At Normandy, this crash is over on the left shoulder right at the merger with I-10. The crash that earlier was blocking multiple lanes is now over onto the right shoulder, but you'll still need extra time to get through that area. West Beltway southbound looks a lot better at this hour. As you're approaching Roosevelt, you hit some delays and congestion. Same story, I-95 north and around Bay Meadows, and that finally clears out just beyond University. I do see a new crash, 95 southbound at the King Parkway. The left lane is blocked, and you're already into delays just off the Trout River Bridge. That's only going to increase. Hopefully, we will see that left lane clear out and get it over to the shoulder before too long. But as I look at the we've got multiple vehicles there, and police are now on scene. 95 southbound at the King Parkway. East Beltway southbound off the Dames Point Bridge. You hit the brakes at about Merrill Road. We do have a crash northbound just beyond Beach Boulevard as you're approaching St. John's Bluff. That's over on the left shoulder. 8:02 on the Wednesday edition of Jacksonville's Morning News.
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6: RICH? I have it on authority that this keyword was approved by Mother Jones.
0: You know a guy, don't you? R-I-C-H, pretty easy to remember. You won't feel rich necessarily with $1,000, but having that money in your pocket ain't bad, right?
6: That's $1,000 richer than you were 10 minutes ago.
0: Indeed.
6: So not a bad way to be.
0: Put that into the WOKV app, R-I-C-H, and in the next few minutes, if you do get a phone call back from a number you may not recognize, make sure you answer it. Best of luck. I'd love to have you win off of R-I-C-H. 8:03 on Jacksonville's Morning News. Here's Benjamin Fritkus.
7: The Jacksonville City Council voted unanimously Tuesday night to pass a new e-bike ordinance aimed at improving safety on city sidewalks and shared pathways.
8: The bill passed 19-0. It sets a 15-mile-per-hour speed limit for e-bikes on sidewalks and shared pathways citywide, and it requires retailers to provide riders with speed limit information. The ordinance is intended to reduce the risk of serious injuries and deaths. I'm Brittany Otto, 104.5 WOKV.
7: From senior leaders down to employee trainers, the Jacksonville Transportation Authority has a list of dozens of administrators who will see their positions cut. The agency is laying off approximately 200 employees and reducing services to close a $39 million budget gap.
9: So far, JTA has identified 46 management and administrative jobs to be cut. Of those, almost a third are in the Skyway division. The layoff list also shows two safety and emergency administrators cut, and 32 other job titles where only one person in that position will be cut.
10: This is not a case of mismanagement at all. We have, in fact, over the last 14 years, put forward numerous capital projects that have benefited the region.
7: The Skyway is scheduled to end operations on November 2nd as JTA moves forward with its restructuring plans. The Navi shuttles will stop running on January 1st, saving $487,000 a month. WOKV News time is 8:05.
0: Calling it a win for affordability.
11: Great to advance affordability, especially that affordable housing trust fund money getting completely restored.
0: Mayor Deegan praising city council after the vote last night, 18-1, to approve a nearly $2 billion spending plan. Live team coverage continues with city council president Nick Howland. And unlike last year, where we saw quite a dust up over the millage rate, this seemed to be a passage with few hiccups along the way. Do you also look at it that way too, Nick?
12: Oh, for sure. Well, first, thanks for having me, Rich. But we were out of there last night by 10:30. Which is a 6-hour improvement from last year. Last year, we didn't get out till 4:30 in the morning. So that was a victory in and of itself.
0: The budget includes $5 million for affordable housing that originally had been cut. Did you vote to restore that, and why do you support that spending?
12: Well, I voted against restoring that because we support affordability all the time in a pointed way, in a deliberate way. We've spent over $79 million on housing affordability issues across Jacksonville just in the last two or three years. So I heard the mayor say it was an important win for affordability. That's true. There were some wins there for sure. But it's more importantly, it's a win for fiscal responsibility. When I was sworn in as council president in June, I said we'd produce a budget this year that would fully fund public safety, critical infrastructure, and core services while staying flat to the previous year. We did just that. And we had to do that, Rich, because we face revenue uncertainty ahead of Amendment 3 on the ballot in November. So staying flat was the responsible thing to do.
0: On Amendment 3, Councilmember Rory Diamond, who cast the lone no vote on the budget overall, said, quote, only Amendment 3 will save Jacksonville from Mayor Deegan. These liberals and rhinos, God save us, they don't care about the taxpayers at all. Your take on that, and what efforts are you taking in advance of Amendment 3?
12: Well, in advance of Amendment 3, we wanted, most importantly, to deliver a fiscally responsible budget. We did that. As I mentioned, it's flat, and that's the first time it's been flat since 2017. Also, when you hold public safety spending aside, we actually spent $60 million less than the previous year, and Rich, by an 18-to-1 vote last night, and that's a strong mandate, 18-to-1, we did approve the most fiscally responsible budget the city has seen in over a decade. I think that is preparation for the uncertainty of Amendment 3.
0: What efforts are currently underway at the city council level? We've talked to Mayor Deegan about this in depth in recent weeks, at least to discuss the possibility of savings should Amendment 3 pass. And again, it needs 60% support on November 3rd.
12: Sure, yeah. What we've heard from the council auditors that if Amendment 3 passes, there could be up to a $200 million revenue shortfall in the first year. So there would be a lot of belt tightening to happen. And believe me, the auditors are already looking through it. We're going to have to start thinking about it very soon because Amendment 3, the vote, is only 5 weeks away.
0: The city council unanimously voted to pass that new e-bike ordinance aimed at improving safety on city sidewalks and shared pathways. How do you anticipate this being enforced? Will it require more enforcement by JSO and other law enforcement?
12: Yeah, JSO has had some concerns about enforcement simply because the ordinance will only supply a certain number of speed limit signs for e-bikes. That said, we'll look to figure out other ways to ensure we get the word out about the new law, and the school board has agreed to help in that regard. So I'm pleased that we've addressed an issue that the community has been so concerned about, and I praise Councilman Boylan for tackling that issue head on.
0: These days, in this political environment, it's not every day you can get a unanimous vote. What does that say overall about leadership in the community and getting behind an issue that clearly every local agency and local government is concerned about as they see the number of crashes and injuries increase?
12: Well, regarding that unanimous vote, I for certain that's another thing I talked about in my installation speech in June. I don't want to see any more 10-9 votes. I want to see 17-2, 8-1 or unanimous. And I want to see that because that shows we're putting a good bill together. We're collaborating. We're working as a team. That happened on the e-bike bill last night, and that happened with a vote of 18-to-1 on the budget last night. And one thing I'd like to say about the budget, I'm really proud of the civility that my council showed during the whole process. It was a cordial process, a collaborative process, very thorough, and I think it's a testament to the Finance Committee and its leadership, which was chaired by Councilman Will Lane and vice chaired by Chris Miller. Overall, a great process that was reflected last night.
0: Council President Nick Holland, before we let you get, we were talking about the JTA cuts as they're becoming a little bit more in focus. Approximately 200 employees reducing services to close a $39 million budget gap. What are your biggest unanswered questions still at this point?
12: Well, I was shocked most last month, not this month, with the announcement of layoffs, which is part of their Get Well plan, unfortunately. But last month, when they had forecasted coming into the end of the fiscal year, September 30th, with a $2 million shortfall, and then suddenly they changed that forecast to a $31 million shortfall, that really raised the hairs on my neck. And so we will be looking, now that the budget is behind us, we will be looking very closely at JTA, not only to figure out what happened to get us where we are, but more importantly, to figure out how we fix it moving forward.
0: Does that include some sort of an in-depth audit or any other specific actions that council can take?
12: Yes. In fact, I stood up in July something called the Financial Audit and Oversight Committee. It's a select committee that can look at one topic for a defined period of time. And I staffed it with some folks who are on council who are kind of heavy in the finance realm, Councilman Salem, Councilman Miller, Councilman Joe Carlucci. And we will look, probably stand up that committee to look specifically at JTA and potentially even reopening the local option gas tax to see if we can shift some projects around that JTA has been running for the last several years and optimize being able to deliver transportation for the citizens of Jacksonville.
0: More to come on that developing storyline. Appreciate the visit this morning. Jacksonville City Council President Nick Holland. It's 8:11 on Jacksonville's Morning News, the updated five-day and weekend First Alert forecast brought to you by Bueller Air and Plumbing. Stay cooler with Bueller, and indeed cooler air is ahead. If you were at the Jaguars season opener a couple of weeks ago, it's going to be a big difference this Sunday. Here's meteorologist Trevor Gibbs.
5: Good Wednesday morning, Rich. Yeah, we're looking at a 6 on the WOKV weather meter today. That's because a cold front will be passing through our area, in fact, and that's going to bring us some pretty significant weather changes, which I think many folks are looking forward to. But as the front passes, we first have a chance of rain. That's going to be happening today with a few downpours in some places. Many spots have stayed dry the last couple of days. That won't necessarily be the case today, as we'll see a higher chance of rain later this morning into the early to mid-afternoon hours. Behind the front, the wind is going to start to pick up, so it'll become quite breezy, especially at the beaches tonight, but everyone's going to see some gusty winds for Thursday. The humidity will be dropping, so aside from an isolated

0: 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From the Action News Jax First Alert Weather Center, I'm meteorologist Trevor Gibbs.
1: First Alert traffic from the Strata Air Conditioning and Heating Traffic Center.
2: Well, these delays are easing somewhat. West Beltway northbound as you are beyond 103rd Street. You start to hit the brakes at about Wilson now. You've got a crash at Normandy over on the left shoulder, and at the ramp to I-10, right shoulder is blocked. But thankfully, we're getting back up to normal pace as you're approaching I-10 from the west side on the West Beltway northbound. I-10 eastbound is into delays at about Cassett Avenue. Leaving the north side, our new trouble spot is a crash that's blocking the left lane at MLK Parkway, and it looks like you're starting to hit delays on the Trout River Bridge, unfortunately. So add several extra minutes to your drive through the north side. East Beltway southbound, out of Ocean Way, you look okay. Over the Dames Point Bridge, you start to hit the brakes at about Merrill Road, and it clears back out at about St. John's Bluff. Northbound, there's a crash in that same area that's over on the left shoulder. You're on the brakes northbound back to nearly JTB. WOKV News Time, 8:13.
3: This is Clark Howard. So much fuss about the absolutely despicable, disgusting $40 trillion federal debt. And in the midst of that, we're staring down a clock where we're not going to have enough money to pay Social Security benefits at the rate we've been paying them. 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And while they're at it, we need to start paying attention to spending money as a country.
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5: I'm Action News Jack's First Alert meteorologist Trevor Gibbs, a 6 on the WOKV weather meter for your Wednesday, tracking a cold front moving through the area today. So ahead of it, it's going to be plenty warm and humid, temperatures middle to upper 80s, and we'll also see a few heavy showers and thunderstorms at times as that front passes through. An isolated coastal shower lingers tonight, otherwise it becomes breezy along the coast. Temperatures drop down into the 70s. Much cooler, though, for Thursday and Friday, highs in the low 80s, much lower humidity. And by Friday morning, morning lows in the 60s. I'm First Alert meteorologist Trevor Gibbs.
4: First Alert traffic from the Strata Air Conditioning and Heating Traffic Center.
0: All right, so some encouraging news. If you're leaving the north side, that earlier crash that was blocking the left lane into King Parkway is now all clear. You're still delayed coming off the Trout River Bridge, but at least know that all travel lanes are now open ahead of you. And once you get beyond that crash scene, you're looking good getting to the Fuller Warren. Northbound 95 is pretty sticky at about JTB, and that finally clears out at about University. The trouble on the West Beltway is gradually clearing. So are the delays. Thankfully, you do still hit the brakes northbound at about Normandy, where we had a crash blocking the, it looks like the left shoulder. And then at I-10, where we had multiple lanes blocked, that's now over on the right shoulder as well. East Beltway northbound, you're into delays around JTB. We've still got this crash north of Beach Boulevard that's over on the left shoulder at this hour. 8:21, Jacksonville's morning news continues. Every Wednesday, we have a visit with Jimmy Failla, host of Fox Across America. No shortage of news being made by President Trump at the UN General Assembly, from talk of annihilation with Iran to let's rebrand AI as SI, super intelligence. Think we'll go for that?
6: Well, this is my concern, okay? Growing up my whole life, SI was called Sports Illustrated. So does that mean we're going to get an AI swimsuit issue? You know?
0: We already have it, I guess, out there, right?
6: You got to find out. I mean, they're out there in some capacity, from what I've heard, okay? But that seems to be...
7: Does that mean the
6: centerfold's
7: going to be all pixelated?
0: Yes, exactly.
6: But it's very interesting because he has this obsession with naming things. Like, how has the Greenland deal not resulted in a renaming? How is that not America Land by now? Aren't you kind of shocked?
0: Yeah.
6: But the UN thing is funny to me because... It really is that every year they book Don Trump and they get Don Rickles. And he shows up and is just calling them names and trashing their migration policies. And they kind of sit there. Some of them walk out. But I like watching it because they all have the posture of a cat getting a bath. And it's funny for me because I spent 10 years of my life in traffic caused by the UN. So I personally, selfishly enjoy them being inconvenienced. No matter what the actual issues or ramifications are for my life or the world I live in, I just like watching those guys who closed all my streets get stuck in their own traffic.
0: What do you think the Iran president will say today?
6: Ooh, I gotta tell you, man, they keep up a brave face in public, but I don't get the long game. It's like, yeah, their country is going broke, but they don't care because, you know, the people at the top of that government don't feel it. You know, like, sanctions don't squeeze dictators. Vladimir Putin is not, you know, cutting coupons right now. You know, we sanction Russian oil, stuff like that. So I think he's going to talk a very tough game, similar to what Trump said yesterday. You know, they'll stand their ground, but I would like to imagine behind closed doors they want to make a deal, but I don't know. You know, Trump's been telling us on TV since March, Iran desperately wants to make a deal. When I desperately want to make a deal, it doesn't take 7 months, you know? So I don't know what to make of that one.
0: Xi Jinping is meeting with President Trump. We know that SIAI, whatever we want to call it, is going to be a huge topic. Might there be some agreement, some areas of agreement that these two world superpowers have?
6: Doubt it. I think it's like a nuclear arms race where they both know deep down it's bad and they can publicly posture like we need to do something. But behind closed doors, like, the race is on. You know, I don't expect them to slow down anytime soon. So I don't know, man. I don't know. I think you're going to see a big rollout from Trump. You know, he said he's going to meet Xi Jinping at the airport, which is kind of unprecedented. But what they didn't tell you is Xi Jinping has to hide in a catering van. So it's not going to be as theatrical.
0: What's coming up on the show tonight at 6?
6: Oh, it's Wednesday, so we get Kennedy back. I have her on every Wednesday because there's a happy hour across the street from Fox, and we can't have her in it all day. It makes us look bad. So you'll get Kennedy and a member of the Trump cabinet. I don't know who. They reached out this morning, so it'll probably be somebody with a vocabulary much bigger than mine, and we'll talk about some world events and sober up Kennedy. I'm excited.
0: 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On the way, a whistleblower investigation about extreme overcrowding and abuse plaguing Florida's ICE facilities. Jacksonville's Morning News in depth with Chase Bunker in for Christine Bellino. Next.
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7: 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First Alert meteorologist Trevor Gibbs joins us. Trevor, what's the weather looking like?
8: Good Wednesday morning. The 6 on the WOKV weather meter for today is a cold front. We'll be passing through our area, so still warm and humid ahead of the front. It'll be warm today, temperatures mid to upper 80s. But then with the front passing, we'll have the chance for some heavy downpours. Don't be surprised if you get caught under one of those later this morning and into the afternoon. Higher chances of rain today compared to the last couple of days. But as that front clears the area, wind will be picking up first along the beaches tonight and then the rest of the area tomorrow. We'll wake up Thursday morning, temperatures on either side of 70 degrees, but much less humidity through the rest of this week. And so afternoons will be warm, but comfortably so. Highs will be in the upper 70s to mid 80s, so quite a bit cooler than where we have been. And the morning lows are going to be very refreshing with some 50s inland, low to mid 60s towards the coast Friday morning, Saturday morning, and Sunday morning. A picture-perfect weekend looks to be in store for us in North Florida with plenty of sunshine, comfortably cool mornings, and pleasantly warm afternoons, low to mid 80s. Jags game on Sunday looks great. Tailgating looks just fine as well. It'll be comfortable with temperatures in the 60s and 70s. And then by kickoff in the early afternoon, lots of sunshine, so still warm under that direct sun, but comfortably so in the 80s. From the Action News Jacks First Alert Weather Center, I'm meteorologist Trevor Gibbs.
9: First Alert traffic from the Strata Air Conditioning and Heating Traffic Center.
10: There's a wreck on the West Beltway northbound at the ramp to Normandy, and a multi-car crash the West Beltway northbound at I-10 has been moved to the right shoulder. On the East Beltway northbound, it's heavy from JTB to St. John's Bluff from an earlier crash, and 95 southbound slow from the north end of the Trout River Bridge to the MLK Parkway, northbound busy Bay Meadows to Emerson. That's traffic. I'm Beverly Bentley Steele.
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7: Good Wednesday morning. I'm Chase Bunker in for Christine Bellino here on this Wednesday edition of Jacksonville's Morning News in Depth. Let's not waste any time. Let's go to our guests right now. A committee of congressional Democrats have gone public with images that they say show cruel conditions inside federal immigration detention centers, including some in South Florida. Fox's Evan Brown joins us. Evan, what does that report say?
11: Good morning. Yeah, that report alleges that conditions at a couple of different processing centers operated by Homeland Security for detained migrants are essentially unlivable, that they are overcrowded, that they are unsanitary. There have been some images provided of these facilities. One facility is in Miramar, which is it's in southern Broward County. It's kind of on the west end of the county outside of both Miami and Fort Lauderdale. The other one is in Orlando. The images do show very crowded conditions. ICE has said that these are processing facilities. People don't stay there very long. It's while they are being processed and then sent off to a proper detention facility where they are, you know, going through the process of eventually being removed from the country. ICE says that anyone in detention is doing so by choice because they have the option to self-deport using the CBP Home app. And if anyone wants to take advantage of that, they get a free flight home, a home meaning the country of origin, and they get a $3,000 bonus for doing it on their own. And that's all, of course, paid for by you and me, the taxpayer.
7: So just for clarification, this isn't Alligator Alcatraz that we're talking about. These are just processing facilities, correct?
11: Correct. Alligator Alcatraz is long closed.
7: Okay.
11: Yeah. So there hasn't been anyone there in quite some time.
7: What has been the reaction to this report coming out?
11: Well, we're 6 weeks away from a midterm election, and probably ongoing political debate is the Trump administration's use of deporting illegal migrants. And so this is just fueling that fire, I think. Certainly the images we see of these facilities are not necessarily pleasant ones because these places are not designed to be pleasant. They're not they're not resorts. They're not hotels. So, yes, they do appear to be a bit crowded. They do show that people have to use facilities at, porta potty type scenarios, that they're brushing their teeth using water jugs outside. I've done that while camping. It may or may not be comfortable or fun. And I assume that in this situation, it's not fun, but it's also not supposed to be fun.
7: I want to shift gears real quick because I saw that you were covering that Google wants to sell a new kind of laptop. What can you tell us about that?
11: So Google's new Google Book is designed to compete with some higher-end Windows laptops and MacBooks for people that need a lot of computing power but still in a portable machine. Google has for a while sold Chromebooks. I think people are very well familiar with them. They are lightweight laptops, not just physically lightweight, but they have they're designed for people to do their schoolwork, their basic office work, but they're not designed for intense, computing and media production, that kind of stuff. So the Google Books, these new ones, will do that. They use a new operating system that mixes the Chrome operating system with Android and therefore is able to integrate better with those Google-powered mobile devices. And, of course, it's always, as things are these days, it is optimized for using AI. And since it's a Google product, it's really designed to integrate Google's Gemini.
7: Have they introduced a price point yet for this, or that's still kind of in the dark right now?
11: It's anywhere, I think, between $900 and $1,300, depending on the exact model you buy. There's five different manufacturers, including, I believe, Dell, that are producing Google Books.
7: Dude, you could be getting a Dell. All right. East Fox, that's a dated reference.
11: Wow, that's an old reference, yeah.
7: what's always funny is that, like, I knew someone with the name Adele, and so their life was just miserable between the 2000 and 2002 just because that everybody just kept dropping that line.
11: Yeah, prior to actually being able to order your stuff online, to the early days of the internet, if you wanted to buy a Dell, you would have to call them. And I learned pretty quickly that you could dial 1-800 any number D-E-L-L and it would ring to Dell.
7: Wow. I mean, we're getting some dated lingo over here. I'm trying to think of like some other like 90s lingo just to like get you out on, but the only one I can think of is the best part of waking up is Folgers in your cup. That's the only thing I can think of. So
11: I think that's like, that's even like older than that. I think that's like 80s stuff. But okay, yo quiero Taco Bell.
7: All right, I'm gonna go to a Montgomery Ward now on the break. He's Fox's Eben Brown giving us the latest. Eben, thanks a lot for coming on.
11: You bet.
7: All right, let's before we get to our next guest, let's talk about your money. The opening bell is brought to you by Guarding Your Nest Egg with Mike Lester. Find them at guardingyournestegg.com. The opening bell rings this morning after stocks closed mixed yesterday as investors monitor developments between the U.S. and Iran. The tech-heavy NASDAQ hit a fresh record high led by gains in SanDisk and other chip makers. Global benchmark Brent crude futures slipped below $100 a barrel after President Trump says U.S. officials had a, quote, very good meeting with Iran's delegation on the sidelines of the U.N. General Assembly on Tuesday. At the closing bell, the Dow Jones Industrial Average fell 185 points to 51,863. The S&P 500 lost a fraction of a point to 77,64. And the NASDAQ gained 122 points. Meanwhile, here locally, FDLE is investigating the deadly shooting of an armed man in Clay County.
12: Deputies say they got a call from Clay Behavioral Health. A man in his 30s was off of his medication. Deputies found the man driving and stopped him. During that stop, the man allegedly pulled a handgun out of his pocket.
13: A standoff ensued on the side of the road where the deputy continued his dialogue with the man to try to de-escalate the situation. This resulted in multiple requests and orders for him to drop his firearm. He did not, and he was ultimately shot.
12: The sheriff's office says the man had been hospitalized under the Baker Act in the past. Greg Rhodes, 104.5 WOKV.
7: We now know that a canine led DCPS police to find a gun inside a car belonging to Baldwin Middle High School's principal.
14: We told you last week when Michael Smith was removed and under investigation after a loaded gun was found in his car on campus. This came after police received a tip that a gun was on school property. When questioned, Smith admitted to owning a gun, but did not give police consent to search his vehicle, saying that the gun was kept at his home. Well, a canine later was deployed and sniffed out a car that was later identified as Smith's. A loaded handgun was found after a search.
7: Action News Jax's Tanika Hughes reports Smith was already facing scrutiny after parents learned he had been previously investigated for behavior toward female students at other schools. Now, I don't know if some of you have seen this before, where you've seen videos of like wild animals coming up right to your door. They're coming up to your garbage. I know in my hometown, there was a 7-foot alligator came to the door, which if you lived in Palm Bay, yeah, that sounds about right. I'm joined now by John Griffin, the Senior Managing Director of Urban Wildlife Programs at Humane Worlds for Animals, which was formerly known as the Humane Society for the United States. John, how are you?
15: I'm good. Thanks for having me this morning.
7: No problem. Thanks a lot for coming on. Now, what's the most common wildlife situation homeowners deal with?
15: Well, one of the most common is what you just noted about the alligator, like, transiting through somebody's yard. That's really the most common, that animals moving through, they've adapted to living in urban areas, and they use the habitat in our communities and neighborhoods to live in. In some cases, they flourish there. And so that's sort of a normal part of urban living now, to see, an array of different kinds of animals that move through. It's just getting more of an issue for homeowners when animals get into a home, like squirrels in the attic, raccoons in the chimney, or maybe bats in the eaves. And that's something that you can go and really look at and say, what kind of entry points are available for animals to live in? And what do I need to do about making sure that entry points aren't available for denning and nesting?
7: What is an animal that you heard either approaching a front door or got into a house that made you go, wait, what?
15: Bears. Bears that have become habituated to a food source in a community because people are leaving their trash or food outside or unsecured, or they have, sort of been providing that food, maybe knowingly, in the case of having bird feeders up and things like that, or unknowingly, not recognizing that a bear was using food around their home. And then that bear, becoming so habituated to a food source that they do get in. And that obviously is a significant issue, and one we want to try to address by making sure that we're always really vigilant about securing trash and garbage and pet food and bird feeders and compost and grills, you know, making sure they're clean, and even addressing fallen fruit in your yard that might also be attractive.
7: What are some everyday items that often attract, like, you know, bears, deer, coyotes and such to our yards?
15: Well, it's just those things. You know, I think of trash and garbage. Obviously, if you're feeding your pets outside and leaving that food available for other animals, they're going to find it. They're going to use it. They're going to come looking for it if it's left out on a regular basis. Actually, bird feeders are one of the most overlooked sources for food.
7: Really?
15: You know, deer will come. They'll draw in bears. Sometimes spilled tea draws in rodents. If there's a lot of seed on the ground, and those rodents draw in coyotes and foxes. But in bear country, a bird feeder may be the single biggest attractant in the yard.
7: I know we're starting to get into the cooler weather season. What should homeowners do as animals start searching for food and shelter in that cooler weather?
15: Well, it's a great time to really think about, like, how is our house buttoned up? And, like, thinking about, like, what kind of maintenance I might need to do. Looking at your home like an animal might look at it, and looking at, you know, from the foundation up to the roof line, to the chimney, to where the gables intersect, all those things become really important about making sure that animals don't have a wide open entry to use as a den or nesting site. And because that's what can also attract animals, like the availability of a nest or den site. And, you know, a lot of homeowners think that, oh, animals won't use it because humans live here, or it's human occupied. But wild animals really don't see a difference. If it meets their denning and nesting needs, they'll take advantage of it.
7: What should homeowners do if, like, they see a coyote or a bear just, like, appear around their home?
15: Well, it's a great question. If you're outside and you encounter an animal like a coyote or a bear, for coyotes in particular, the goal is to make them uncomfortable without causing harm. So you want to be big and loud. I'm going to wave your arms, yell, maybe bang a pot or spray a hose if you have access to that. We call that hazing. And that what that does is reminds the coyote or the fox that the people in yards aren't safe places for them to be hanging around. You don't want to run away, and you want to keep small pets close and on leash, especially at dawn and dusk. And right now you might see an uptick in coyote encounters because young coyotes are you know, young of the year, are moving on, and they're looking for their own territories to establish. So we might see a small uptick there. And that's really about teaching them that, hey, don't come around here. And hazing is one way to do that. It's a little bit different for bears. You definitely don't want to approach them. You don't want to corner them. You want to make noise in the same way you would with a coyote and back away slowly. But again, you don't want to run. You don't want to, you know, trigger a chase response, and you want to make sure you can, you know, give a clear pathway for them to leave and exit. And in both of those cases, once the animal moves on, you want to try to address any attractants that might have drawn them in close in the first place.
7: Now, could, like, trapping or relocating an animal, like, solve these issues, or would that make the problem worse?
15: Well, it typically exacerbates the problem. I mean, trapping treats the symptom of the problem and it really ignores the root cause. Like, especially if it's an opening in your roof or home that's letting them, you know, the animals use it as a den or a nest. If it's your yard or, you know, part of your green space that's attracting an animal, trapping them isn't going to do anything. It's, you know, your yard is still attractive and maybe the animal's just moving through the territory and not even causing a problem at all, and usually that's the case. They aren't. You know, relocation is really hard and stressful on the animal. Many of the relocated animals die because they're dropped into unfamiliar territory with no den, no food sources that they really know, and with the same species of animals that they are in direct conflict for space and resources. So it really is important to think about, like, what are you trying to address here, and think about what the root cause is, and then go after that.
7: What are some common misconceptions when it comes to handling wildlife, and especially these wildlife encounters?
15: Well, I mean, the biggest one is that wildlife only use our cities and towns you know, in developed areas where we live because they have nowhere else to go or that they don't belong there. But these landscapes, as we've been talking about, provide what the animals are looking for, the food, the water, the denning sites. So they have some natural habitats that still exist in the area. And then, you know, all the things that we unintentionally provide through our landscaping, our unsecured garbage and buildings, and our homes that really aren't designed to exclude wild animals. They're not built that way. So we have to think about that as homeowners. And there's a lot of other, you know, myths that come up over and over that, you know, a nocturnal animal out in the daytime must be rabid. That's not true. I mean, raccoons and foxes and coyotes are regularly active in daylight, especially when they have young. So you want to look for actual signs of illness like stumbling or circling or unprovoked aggression. If you're really looking to say, like, is this animal really sick or a problem? And there's a lot more. Like, you know, a mother bird will reject a baby that a person's touched. That's a myth. You can put it right back in the nest. And that, you know, what we already talked about, that relocation is a humane option. It really isn't. It's a highly stressful the animal. It may leave dependent young behind. And typically it's not even legal to do that.
7: So you're mentioning just like mothers rejecting children. It sounds like you don't want people, or it's not recommended that people, like, you know, tend to an injured or an orphan animal. What should people do then?
15: Well, it's really about trying to figure out if the animal actually needs your help. A lot of people think that you know, an animal's orphaned when it isn't. You know, deer fawns are, for instance, are left alone on purpose for hours by their mom. They're scentless, and mom stealthily visits to nurse and then leaves to reduce the chance of attracting a predator. So that's just sort of a way that they've evolved evolutionarily to keep on producing young and effectively. So making sure that it's not orphaned, and if it is, getting in contact with a wildlife rehab. And then also noting if the animal's clearly injured, like there's an obvious broken limb or it's bleeding or it's caught by a dog or cat, then it's time to contact a licensed wildlife rehabilitator.
7: John, where can the people find more information?
15: You can go to our website, humaneworld.org/wildneighbors. And if you're looking for a local wildlife rehabilitator, you can go to humaneworld.org/wildlife rehab.
7: All right. Again, that is humaneworld.org/wildneighbors. John Griffin, the Senior Managing Director of Urban Wildlife Programs for Humane World for Animals, which was formerly called the Humane Society of the United States. John, thanks a lot for coming on.
15: Thanks for having me.
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21: Colon cancer has now become the leading cause of death, cancer-related deaths in patients under the age of 50.
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1: First Alert traffic from the Strata Air Conditioning and Heating Traffic Center.
2: There's a multi-car wreck on the West Beltway northbound at the ramp to Normandy Boulevard. The East Beltway is busy northbound from JTB to past Beach Boulevard. Southbound's heavy Merrill to St. John's Bluff. I-10 eastbound's busy past Lane to before McDuff. And 95 northbound's busy Bay Meadows to past the University, southbound at Emerson. That's traffic. I'm Beverly Bentley Steele.
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7: Good Wednesday morning. I'm Chase Bunker in for Christine Bellino here on Jacksonville's Morning News in depth. If you missed any of the interviews on our show, you can go to the on-demand section over at WOKV.com. While you're there, make sure you check out also some of the Chase chats that I have done over in the recent months. Meanwhile, an 80-year-old Jacksonville woman says she doesn't know what to do about a roach infestation in her apartment. The woman who lives at Temequana Apartments on the west side says she's never had this problem in more than 30 years she's lived there.
3: The woman who is recovering from a heart surgery says she's lived in the Section 8 apartment since 1991, but she hasn't had the problem until recently. A call to code enforcement led to a warning citation against the complex after a city inspector noted a severe roach infestation. Now staff have a new plan to treat her apartment once a week, something her son says would be a major inconvenience.
4: They want her out of the house for 4 to 6 hours while they treat the house, and she really doesn't have anywhere to go. I work, you know, I drive a truck and I work, and I may not even be around, and it may not be my day off. And what am I supposed to do with my mom who's 80 years old?
7: Action News Jax's Deja Mayfield called the apartment staff seeking more information about the roaches, but did not hear back. Former art teacher at Douglas Anderson is suing the Duval School Board and three board members. Hope McMath was removed from the classroom after comments she made online following the murder of political activist Charlie Kirk. Last week, an administrative judge recommended all charges against McMath be dropped.
5: If their goal was to keep me out of the classroom, whether they were right or wrong, they were successful up until now.
7: The state's Education Practices Commission will issue a final order pertaining to McMath's employment. A teenage girl is dead and three teenage boys are in jail after an alleged armed robbery turned into a murder.
6: Three juveniles allegedly planned to rob the victim of a firearm she attempted to sell. That attempted robbery escalated into violence and a young life was cut short.
18: Riviera Beach Police Chief Michael Coleman says the 17-year-old girl was shot in the head. A 16-year-old and a 17-year-old were arrested, one in Jacksonville and two in Riviera Beach. The chief says the investigation is still open and adds additional arrests and more charges may be forthcoming. Coleman says flock cameras and license plate reader technology helped detectives track the vehicle after it left the area. They each face a charge of first-degree murder, and two also face attempted armed robbery charges. Christine Bellino, 104.5 WOKV.
7: President Trump says the U.S. and Iranian officials met shortly after warning he may, quote, annihilate Iran. Rich Edson reports from Washington.
8: Arguing the United States offered Iran multiple opportunities to abandon its nuclear program.
9: Yet even after we agreed to a ceasefire for nuclear discussions, Iran promptly violated it with brazen acts of terrorism against civilian ships from other countries.
8: The president faces significant criticism abroad and in the U.S. for that decision. President Trump also told the U.N. General Assembly that he has a big decision to make: strike a deal with Iran to rebuild it or annihilate it.
7: Iran's president expects to speak at the General Assembly today. Staying on the topic of Trump, two wives of two Americans reportedly imprisoned in China are calling on the Trump administration to help save them. Jillian Turner has more from the State Department.
10: Min Xin and Yulin Chen are the only two Americans that the Trump administration has designated wrongfully detained right now inside China. Secretary Rubio believes the Chinese government has taken these men hostage, essentially, to use as pawns in their dealing with the United States. Until very recently, both men were living ordinary family lives here in America. They are both sons, fathers, husbands. Both women have been in near constant contact with senior Trump administration officials and say there is a lot of reason for hope that this Trump-Xi face-to-face meeting this week could be what turns the tide.
7: President Trump is also expected to discuss topics like AI and the Iran war with his Chinese counterpart this week. Speaking of AI, Trump wants to rebrand AI as he opposes any slowdown of the technology. Jared Halpern reports.
11: President Trump is urging world leaders to join him in referring to artificial intelligence as super intelligence.
9: The use of the word artificial makes intelligence fake. It makes it sound fake, and it is not fake. It's actually amazing.
11: At the UN General Assembly, the president said the U.S. rejects what he called any attempt to construct a globalist scheme to control AI.
9: I'm not going to stifle growth of something that will be bigger than the Industrial Revolution. Many say bigger than the Industrial Revolution or the Internet itself.
11: Many tech leaders and lawmakers are urging restraint and new AI regulations.
7: Lindsey Clancy's defense team is calling for an investigation into the holdout juror who sought to find her guilty of the murder of her three children. Nita Vogel has the story.
12: Attorney Edward Palczyk writes, quote, Reddington's motion is actually a full frontal attack on the U.S. Constitution, because if the new normal is that jurors are going to face brutal reprisals for disagreeing with the defense attorney, you can kiss the Sixth Amendment goodbye. Reddington, along with four jurors who have spoken publicly, accused Desrenville of having reasonable doubt about Clancy's sanity, but nonetheless voting to find her guilty of killing her three children. Reddington is now demanding the court question Desrenville on the record about whether he lied on his juror questionnaire about a past domestic violence incident and restraining order.
7: Clancy is expected to be back in court on September 29th. Also, speaking of Clancy, her ex-husband Patrick Clancy sat down for an interview with 60 Minutes that is up on the 60 Minutes YouTube page. Details are emerging about the mental state of Brian Koberger prior to him accepting a plea deal in connection to the 2022 murders of four University of Idaho students. Todd Pirro reports.
13: New filings indicate Koberger's former attorneys told the judge that Koberger struggled to understand key rulings and how they affected major decisions, including whether to testify in his own defense or, and this is the key part, accept a plea. Koberger's original defense team sought more time to help Koberger understand the proceedings, but expressly denied that he was incompetent, with a judge ordering the memo to be unsealed on Tuesday. Koberger's new attorney, Greg Rausch, says the now unsealed memo is, quote, pretty clear that there's a serious issue there that shows different reasons why that plea might not have been accepted.
7: Koberger is now trying to withdraw his guilty plea and stand trial for the murders. He's currently serving four consecutive life sentences without the possibility of parole. Texans are getting squeezed at the grocery store as cattle ranchers continue to face challenges. Brooke Taylor's in Dallas with more.
14: To be honest, I don't know what's next.
15: Latta Hawkins is a teacher, a mother to a 16-year-old, and now for the third time turning to a local food pantry for help.
14: I jokingly tell him that, you know, he needs to monitor his eating, but, you know, he's a growing boy.
15: For families like hers, even the basics are getting harder to afford.
14: Why is meat, ground beef, just to make a simple meal, $20 for a little carton?
15: But follow that beef back to where it starts, and cattle producers say they're struggling too. Drought and high costs have made it harder to rebuild herds. The Trump administration is temporarily allowing more imported beef in at a lower tariff rate, an effort to boost supply and bring consumers' prices down.
7: Texas Republican Senate candidate Ken Paxton says he wants to create new tax breaks for families, but his Democratic opponent James Talrico has proposed tax credits, higher wages, and cracking down on corporations. America's favorite sport has begun. Lisa Brady has the details on the latest safety tips for those playing football this season.
16: This is Fox on Health. Football season is well underway, which means players ranging from youth leagues all the way to the pros are suiting up to hit the field, while experts look for ways to improve safety and player performance. John Desjardins is a professor in the bioengineering department at Clemson University. He says football helmets evolve over time to help improve safety for players of all ages. Meantime, even with safety advancements, experts are reminding athletes that helmets are not concussion-proof, and it's up to the players to use them correctly, which can boost their chances of walking off the field.
7: Florida approves an expanded Atlantic red snapper season this fall, running from October 9th through the 22nd.
17: Under the permits, anglers face a daily bag limit of one red snapper per person with no minimum size limit. And in Georgia, private anglers participating in the season must declare their trips using vessel, an electronic reporting application. Last month, a federal judge halted plans for an extended red snapper season in the Atlantic just hours before it would have started. It was in response to a lawsuit challenging the exempted fishing permit that would have allowed fishing in federal waters.
7: Hopefully you don't catch any drones when you're trying to go for that snapper. Action News Jax's Yona Gavino reports the federal recreational red snapper season will open for 3 days this year from October 9th through the 11th. New laws go into effect in the next 2 weeks for Florida, hitting nitrous oxide and illegal gambling.
19: The new MEGS law bans smoke shops and gas stations from selling nitrous oxide, and experts say the cartridges can be inhaled to get a high feeling. The gaming regulation framework overhaul will put more harsh penalties for illegal gambling. This includes illegal slot machines and illegal sports betting. Both go into effect October 1st.
7: That's Tanika Hughes reporting. And we just talked about it earlier in the last 30 minutes. Google wants to sell you a new kind of laptop. Evan Brown reports.
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7: I just spoke with Evan Brown about this. If you just missed it, you'll be able to find it in the on-demand section of WOKV.com later today. Meta CEO Mark Zuckerberg will address the tech giant's annual showcase event today. Tanya J. Powers has more.
21: Meta Connect 2026, its two-day annual live stream event, is expected to unveil new devices, including different smart glasses, a VR headset, and other artificial intelligence technologies. CEO Mark Zuckerberg will give the keynote address. The event comes as the leaders of some top AI firms are calling for a coordinated slowdown in development. Last week, Zuckerberg said competition and liability give AI companies enough reason to act individually on safety. It also follows the landmark $17 billion settlement Meta reached with 47 states over social media addiction claims.
7: China is ramping up its production of electric cars, and that's shaking up the global auto industry. Steve Harrigan's in China with more.
22: Every 78 seconds, a new Chinese EV rolls off the assembly line. Machines made by machines. Some production lines are 100% automated. The cheapest models sell here for the equivalent of $10,000. The next step up, even with 40% European tariffs, goes for $25,000, one-third cheaper than comparable European models. Consumer satisfaction appears to be high in countries like the UK, which has seen double-digit growth in Chinese EV sales in the past year. Chinese electric vehicles are connected. That means they collect and transmit data back to China. President Trump signaled he may be open to the construction of Chinese car plants on U.S. territory.
7: American automakers and dealers are urging President Trump to ban Chinese EVs. Some lawmakers are joining that call. The man who announced Dolly Parton's death has been booted from his job, Michelle Polino reports.
23: Dolly Parton's nephew has been fired from his role protecting the country legend's properties amid an escalating war over her estate, according to TMZ. Brian Seaver, who announced Dolly's death August 25th and served as her head of security for more than 20 years, received a termination notice dismissing him and his companies from every Dolly property. Replacement guards have since taken over her Nashville home, museum, downtown residence, and warehouse. Seaver and his team are now calling out manager Danny Nozell and Pinnacle Bank, saying in part they're dismayed by the unexpected and so far unexplained actions since Dolly's death.
7: A Republican senator is calling for a congressional probe of President Trump's oldest son, Lisa Brady reports.
16: In a letter to the Senate Judiciary Committee, Utah Senator John Curtis says Donald Trump Jr. should be investigated over his business dealings and subpoenaed after a Russian oligarch paid for some of his wedding celebrations earlier this year. The bride, Bettina Trump, has called Umar Kremlev a dear friend, posting that he very generously hosted two incredible nights of celebrations after the wedding. President Trump did not attend the wedding and has said the money will be paid back, but Senator Curtis, a freshman Republican, has called the funding corruption and points to Republican-led probes of President Biden's son Hunter, writing that the country should not have to accept different standards for the families of different presidents.
7: Federal government is rolling out more money to help certain groups of college students. John Saucier explains.
24: The Trump administration announces $235 million more for historically black colleges and tribal colleges. U.S. Secretary of Education Linda McMahon described HBCUs as, quote, engines of opportunity in announcing the funding increase during a White House summit of school leaders. During President Trump's first term, Congress added $250 million a year for HBCUs, and last year the administration redirected nearly $500 million in federal funding towards HBCUs and tribal colleges.
7: Texas investigators are looking into possible crimes in connection to deadly flooding last year. Chris DeMeo has more.
0: Court documents say the probe could include manslaughter or negligent homicide charges in the deaths of 27 girls during the devastating flooding at Camp Mystic. Investigators are looking to obtain electronic records of the camp's owners, saying they could provide evidence of crimes. No charges have been filed. The owners of Camp Mystic

0: which is based at the University of Chicago, that could mean 450,000 more heat-related deaths than usual. Poorer countries are expected to be worst hit. They already have food insecurity and high energy costs to deal with. And even though El Niño is expected to end by February, its fallout could be felt well into next summer.
1: I don't mean to make light of it, but every time I hear El Nino, I think of the old Chris Farley skit on Saturday Night Live from years ago.
2: I am El Nino. All other tropical storms must bow before El Nino. Yo soy El Nino. For those of you who don't habla Espanol, El Nino is Spanish for the Nino.
1: It's one of the best. I don't mean to make light of El Nino, but it's one of those triggering words. Like when you hear it, you immediately think of a flashback. And that's what I think of. I also love Chris Farley so much. He's one of my favorite all time.
3: Chris Farley may be gone, but he is never truly gone. The Nino is forever.
1: The Nino is forever. When I had Rob Schneider on, I wanted to just talk about Chris Farley for just 10 minutes. And that would have been incredibly rude, which, by the way, you could check out the Rob Schneider interview in the Chase Chat section of WOKV.com.
3: It would have been the second best Rob Schneider interview ever done after your first one.
1: Talking about Chris Farley for 10 minutes with Rob Schneider would have been better.
3: Opinions vary.
1: Opinions, yeah, okay. But yeah, it's... I think he's all-time top five for me, but I know that some people have differing opinions for that. Anyway, on to more news now. The Trump administration is removing nearly 760,000 people from coverage under Obamacare, alleging fraud, Tammy Trujillo reports.
4: Vice President J.D. Vance and Centers for Medicare and Medicaid Services Administrator Dr. Mehmet Oz made the announcement Tuesday at the White House. The move would reportedly save the federal government an estimated $2.2 billion. Oz said many of the people being removed aren't real people, and Vance said that several aren't using the program or don't know they're enrolled. The administration's also planning additional verification on another 419,000 names it suspects of fraudulent enrollment. Some 19 million people are enrolled in health plans under the ACA. More than 2.5 million have dropped out after Republicans allowed subsidies to expire that helped pay for coverage.
1: A top NATO military official warns Vladimir Putin is becoming ever more dangerous. Again, from Jonathan Savage.
0: NATO's deputy commander in Europe has described Russia's president as becoming increasingly cavalier, dangerous, and risk-accepting. Air Chief Marshal Sir John Stringer, though, advising NATO members not to be provoked into an overreaction. This as European leaders warn that Moscow is planning to test the alliance. Poland's Prime Minister Donald Tusk said last week Russia might target NATO with a drone or missile strike, then claim it was an accident. French President Emmanuel Macron has asked his government to prepare a plan to thwart drone and cyber attacks.
1: The Pentagon is adding a new battlefield-style test in order for officers to be promoted to the ranks of general. Secretary of Defense Pete Hegseth said the move is meant to, quote, cut bureaucracy and demand true meritocracy across senior ranks. In a video posted to social media, Hegseth announced the Joint Warfighter Evaluation is intended to screen officers aimed for one-star general or admiral on their abilities to, quote, fight, adapt, and win. This test is essentially a standardized assessment that grades things like operational planning, decision-making, and leadership skills in simulated combat conditions. And the American Veterinary Medical Association says there's close to 53 million households in the U.S. that have at least one cat, and they all need names. Bree Tennis with the top 10.
5: In celebration of Happy Cat Month, U.S. News and World Report has researched and ranked the most popular cat names coast to coast. This is their third year of compiling names, and they use data from Fletch Pet Insurance Company for the rankings. Luna came in as the number one cat name, followed by Milo at number two, Bella, Leo, and Kitty. But all cats come to that. Oreo, Oliver, Lucy, Shadow, and Simba rounded out the top 10.
1: Naming your cat Kitty is just lazy, right? Scott, I think that's just naming, like, might as well name your child Child. Name your dog, hey, Doggy. Like, that's, come on.
3: It doesn't involve a whole lot of investment there. You're not putting a whole lot of time into it.
1: No, you're not.
3: However, credit where it's due. Shout out to Luna.
1: Mm-hmm.
3: She, of course, the furry companion to emeritus newscaster Gina, who now making her business known daily in Colorado.
1: Mm-hmm. Oh, I thought you were going to say Sailor Moon.
3: Oh, no. No. Oh.

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1: Mall jokes.
0: Exactly. I miss the mall. 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
4: I'm Action News Jack's First Alert meteorologist Trevor Gibbs, a 6 on the WOKV weather meter for your Wednesday. Grab the rain gear as we are tracking a cold front that'll be moving through the area today. It'll bring some widely scattered showers and a few thunderstorms as well. Some pockets of heavy rain still won't be for everybody, but more spots will see some rain today compared to the last few days. Otherwise, it's warm and humid, temperatures middle to upper 80s today. Tonight, we'll drop down into the lower 70s with an isolated coastal shower becoming breezy along the coast as well. But then we have big changes on the way rest of this week and into the weekend. Morning low temperatures starting Friday morning will be in the 60s, even a few inland spots touching the upper 50s for the first time in months. A lot of sunshine in the afternoons and comfortably warm temperatures in the low to mid 80s. From the Action News Jax First Alert Weather Center, I'm meteorologist Trevor Gibbs.
3: First Alert Traffic from the Strata Air Conditioning and Heating Traffic Center.
5: There's a multi-car wreck on the West Beltway northbound at the ramp to Normandy Boulevard. The East Beltway is busy northbound from JTB to past Beach Boulevard. Southbound's heavy Merrill to St. John's Bluff. I-10 eastbound's busy past Lane to before McDuff. And 95 northbound's busy Bay Meadows to past the University, southbound at Emerson.
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12: Good Wednesday morning. I'm Chase Bunker in for Christine Bellino here on Jacksonville's Morning News in Depth. Right now, in about a couple of minutes, we're going to be joined by Dr. Gail Patton, the CEO of Hubber House. And hopefully, if we have more time, we'll get to other stories just like this one. Country singer-songwriter Ella Langley has made Billboard history. Michelle Polino has the details.
13: She's from Texas.
14: Ella Langley's Choosing Texas has two-stepped its way to becoming the longest-running number one hit of all time. As it scores its 23rd week atop the Billboard Hot 100 at number one, the smash one-ups the command of Mariah Carey's perennial All I Want for Christmas Is You, which has topped the chart each holiday season since the classic 1994 song first hit number one in 2019.
12: Scott, you're a big music buff. I feel like we're about to have a big battle come this Christmas, because usually around October, even though it's Halloween time, Mariah Carey unthaws and starts singing All I Want for Christmas Is You.
15: It's about time that she rises from the swamps and begins shaking the mud off and the ice off and starts warming up the pipes and bringing us that unique brand of holiday nightmare, I mean cheer, that we are so familiar with.
12: I mean, I feel like this is going to be a Billboard battle.
15: But here's the thing. Does Ella Langley have a Christmas song out yet?
12: Not yet.
15: If she doesn't,
12: Choosing North Pole?
15: I can only assume that it's coming. She's choosing Christmas, I can tell.
12: Oh, that's a much better one. Oh, that's a much better joke than I had. Well done.
15: I have moments.
12: You do?
15: She chose Jacksonville over the last weekend. Just performed at ViStar Veterans Memorial Arena. My brother Al was over there and enjoyed the show very much.
12: That's good. Maybe that's why she won, because she went to Jacksonville. If she went to someplace else, maybe wouldn't have done it.
15: I don't know. Jacksonville went to Denver, and we chose Denver, and they could tell. So,
12: yeah. We're going to beat that joke into the ground. What is your favorite? Speaking of Christmas songs, what's your favorite?
15: If I had to pick one off the top of my head, it's actually a toss-up between two. There's Oi to the World from No Doubt. That's always a venerable holiday classic that makes me feel good right there.
12: Yep.
15: And I don't remember who sang it originally. I wish I could remember. I don't care what the white man say. Santa Claus is a black man. It's a fantastic reggae track. I invite you to look it up on YouTube. Have some fun with that. Oh, and also James Brown, Santa Claus Goes Straight to the Ghetto.
12: I love Hallelujah by Nana War of Steel. Nothing like talking about Christmas songs in September. Meanwhile, the sea turtle nesting season has broken a new record this summer.
16: Florida Wildlife Commission released a 2026 nesting season update with a total of nearly 137,000 nests statewide. Leatherbacks have reached over 2,200 nests, and green turtles have nearly 51,000 nests. And Kemp Ridley turtles remain rare in Florida with 15 confirmed nests.
12: Action News Jax's Yona Gavino reports there was one confirmed Olive Ridley nest, a rare state discovery. Olive Ridley turtles are listed under the Endangered Species Act, their breeding colony populations on the Pacific coast of Mexico. Jacksonville City Council voted unanimously Tuesday night to pass a new e-bike ordinance aimed at improving safety on city sidewalks and shared pathways.
17: The bill passed 19-0. It sets a 15-mile-per-hour speed limit for e-bikes on sidewalks and shared pathways citywide, and it requires retailers to provide riders with speed limit information. The ordinance is intended to reduce the risk of serious injuries and deaths. I'm Brittany Otto, 104.5 WOKV.
12: And now I'm joined by Dr. Gail Patton, the CEO over at the Hubbard House. Dr. Patton, how are you?
18: I'm good this morning. How are you doing?
12: I'm doing great. Thanks all for coming on. I understand you have a press conference coming up on October 1st. What is that about?
18: Yes, on October 1st, we have our press conference about the domestic violence homicides that have happened the previous year in Jacksonville. We release the findings of that, and it is a collaboration that we do with not only Hubbard House, but it also includes the Jacksonville Sheriff's Office, the State Attorney's Office, the City of Jacksonville, and actually many other partners around the city. And what I like in particular about this is that it allows us to see the trends over the years. I don't like the trends, mind you, but it allows us to see how we as a city can continue to respond most effectively to victims of domestic violence.
12: What is the significance of the review's measurements?
18: The significance is to see, what are the patterns? What has happened? Why are people dying because of domestic violence? Now, we're going to be releasing that information at the press conference, but some of the similar patterns we've seen for the past 20-plus years, we are still seeing today. But there are also some new patterns, and all of that will come out at the press conference.
12: obviously, you don't have to mention the results now because you want to say that for your press conference on October 1st, but are we at least seeing improvements over the years?
18: Well, I do know that once we started with addressing the lethality in Jacksonville as it relates to victims of domestic violence, we have seen a concentrated effort of lethalities going down over the years. It hasn't stopped completely, and sometimes it ebbs and flows. But this city pays attention. This city says this is so important that many of our leaders around town are getting together in a concentrated effort for months to pull all this information and to talk about the trends and to talk about what we can do to better protect survivors of domestic violence. And in saying that, I always want to emphasize that everything the city does to help survivors, that the responsibility for abuse should always lie on the shoulders of the abuser.
12: You mentioned that there's ebbs and flows. Is there a particular time of month or time of, you know, the year where we see it a little bit more than others or see it a little bit less than others?
18: We have not seen that trend over the year. There's not one month that is more lethal than the next. That's why it's so important for us to pay attention to the signs regarding lethality every day of the year, because that one sign may be something that we can say to our friends or family or colleagues, hey, I think this is kind of serious. You might want to think about getting some help.
12: Speaking of noticing the signs, you're launching an awareness campaign. Can you tell us a little bit more about that and the importance of sounding the alarm about domestic violence?
18: Exactly. So October is Domestic Violence Awareness Month, and during that month, we really have a lot of opportunities where survivors can learn more about the services available to them. Friends and family and colleagues can learn more about the signs of domestic violence and how they can help somebody get help. And so it just raises the awareness in the community that, unfortunately, domestic violence still exists. But fortunately, we have a community that really cares about survivors and their children. And because of that, when we do this concentrated awareness month, we're able to get that information out to as many people as possible. And we love it when people retweet or repost our tags in Facebook or Instagram, because you never know who on your side of social media may see this and think, I need that. That person doesn't even know it, but I needed to know that information. So it's really a concentrated effort between all of us in the community.
12: What are some of the important signs when it comes to domestic violence?
18: Well, for domestic violence, one thing is to believe the person who says they're being abused by somebody. Other things to look at are, in this relationship, does somebody have unexplained physical injuries, or the physical injuries and the explanation just don't line up? Those are some of the very obvious signs. Some of the other signs is if abusers tend to really isolate their partners, so they don't want them to always be around friends and families. And part of this is because friends and families can help, and they don't want anybody helping that person. Other things that we look at is extreme jealousy, that it is just over the top, and you see a lot of control, wanting to know where the person is every hour of the day. If somebody, you know, just gets nervous, oh, if I don't, I need to get home right now, or, you know, it's going to be bad when I get home. I mean, that is unusual in a relationship. And so those are things to look at. Most importantly, when you hear somebody say they've been abused, believe it. Or if you hear somebody talking negatively about what they're going to do to their partner, then believe that too.
12: Now, part of my ignorance on this, because I luckily do not know anybody that is in a, you know, abusive relationship. How do I approach someone who I think might be a victim if that time ever comes?
18: If that time ever comes, what you would want to do is take them aside and talk to them at a point where their abusers are not around. If they have children, don't have the children around, because, you know, they're not going to want to talk about this in front of their children. Though the children know what's going on, they don't want to talk about it in front of them oftentimes. So get them to a real private place, and then, you know, just ask them what you've noticed. And if they deny it, don't be surprised. Because sometimes denial is a form of safety for them, because oftentimes they've been told time and time again, if you let anybody know, I'm not only going to hurt you, I'm going to hurt the children, I'm going to hurt your extended family. And so if there is denial, that is not uncommon, because it is actually can be a protective factor for the victim. and just tell them that you're here, offer them support, let them know about Hubbard House, offer to let them call Hubbard House on your phone so it can't be traced back on their phone, offer to let them use your computer or your mobile app to look at our website to see what options are out there so that that can't be tracked back to them. So different things like that, or even as I said earlier, posting on your social media, just say, hey, it's Domestic Violence Awareness Month. Here's some information about Hubbard House. Somebody on that feed of yours might know that they need that help or know somebody that needs that help, and it'll be accessible and you don't even have to necessarily be pointing it in the direction of one particular person.
12: How should I approach someone if I think that they might be the one causing the abuse? Or should I even do that?
18: Well, yeah, I was going to say be very careful about that. If I would not approach them, particularly if the victim is around, because that can be dangerous for the victim, can also be dangerous for you. And it's going to put the victim in a situation where they're going to need to probably defend that person in front of you. So you don't want to do that. Sometimes it depends if you know it's exactly happening, if you know it's happening for sure. Yeah, I would try to get to the victim and talk with them and let them know what the options are. If you see something happening, you know, in person, in real time, you know, it is a crime and you can call the police for that. But oftentimes we have seen, and you will see in this fatality report, that there are people that are not part of the relationship directly, but they've been injured and or murdered as well because they were there during the situation. So it's sometimes we feel like if I'm just going to step up and say something and get in their face, and I wouldn't do that. And that's not safe for you. It's not safe for the victim or the children.
12: I know that, like, I've seen on social media numerous times when it comes to, you know, domestic violence and cases similar to it, that people just say, oh, why don't they just go to the police? Why don't they just go to the police? Why, for those people who say that, what do you say to them?
18: Well, there are a lot of reasons why people might not go to the police. Now, I will say that Jacksonville has a very positive history, Jacksonville Sheriff's Office, with responding to victims of domestic violence. But sometimes people don't like to take that step because it seems so official and final in some ways when you bring law enforcement in. So that may be why they may have been threatened. If you go to the police, you know I'll get out and then things will be worse. And that is a very real threat to survivors. And there are some people who may have not had positive experiences for one reason or another with the police and are somewhat reluctant to call the police and get their family caught up with that. But I would say to anybody listening that Jacksonville Sheriff's Office really does care about survivors of domestic violence and that they do respond and they do help survivors. And so if you're ever in a dangerous situation and you're hesitating about calling the police because there are a lot of unknowns with that, you know, your life is more important than the fear of calling the police. So I would, you know, just suggest reaching out to the police, particularly when it's life-threatening.
12: And in a few weeks after that October 1st press conference, you're celebrating a milestone at the Hubbard House at your annual breakfast. Tell us a little bit more about the breakfast.
18: Oh, exactly. On October 21st at 7:30, doors open at 7 a.m. at the Prime Osborne. We're having our 32nd annual Barbara Ann Campbell breakfast. But what we are launching during that breakfast is the recognition of our 50 years of providing services to victims of domestic violence. And let me tell you, this is really a milestone for Jacksonville, not just Hubbard House, but Jacksonville. Jacksonville was the first community in Florida to open a dedicated domestic violence shelter for survivors of domestic violence when other communities weren't responding at all. And Jacksonville has kept Hubbard House and the mission moving forward because we still have domestic violence. And so all the lives saved and all the lives changed in these 50 years is a direct reflection of how committed and caring the Jacksonville, the Northeast Florida community is towards survivors and their children. And that is worth acknowledging. That is worth celebrating. As long as there's domestic violence, we celebrate the community that supports survivors. And we celebrate the survivors through the years, through their courage and their strength and their resiliency, have moved past just some of the worst things that most of us couldn't even imagine and have stepped into a brighter future. And that's because of Jacksonville, and that's because of survivors.
12: How can people get involved?
18: Well, you know, always go to our website, hubbardhouse.org. You can learn about not only the breakfast. We are having an extra event this year to celebrate the 50th anniversary, which is a gala at the Florida Yacht Club on February 27th. It's called Anchor and Hope, because that is what the city and the Northeast Florida area has done for survivors over these 50 years. If you go there, you will find links to everything that you need. But the breakfast is the first one coming up October 21st. I really encourage people to go to that, not only because we're kicking off our 50th year of Northeast Florida Surviving to Survivors, also because we're going to be launching our new logo that we have. So we've refreshed our logo, and so there's going to be a couple little surprises there as well. And most importantly, at the breakfast, we hear survivors speak and tell their stories and tell their journey. And for as many years as I have been just very blessed to do this work and to be a part of the journey of survivors, those stories are so compelling and so amazing at what these survivors are able to walk through and live through and come out on the other side, that you cannot help but be inspired and be in awe of their strength.
12: And WOKV will broadcast live from the breakfast on October 21st. Dr. Gail Patton, the CEO of Hubbard House, thank you so much for coming on.
18: Thank you, and I hope you have a great day.
12: Thank you, you too. WOKV News Time, 9:44.
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19: I'm Action News Jax, First Alert meteorologist Trevor Gibbs, a 6 on the WOKV weather meter for your Wednesday. Grab the rain gear as we are tracking a cold front that'll be moving through the area today. It'll bring some widely scattered showers and a few thunderstorms as well. Some pockets of heavy rain still won't be for everybody, but more spots will see some rain today compared to the last few days. Otherwise, it's warm and humid, temperatures middle to upper 80s today. Tonight, we'll drop down into the lower 70s with an isolated coastal shower becoming breezy along the coast as well. But then we have big changes on the way rest of this week and into the weekend. Morning low temperatures starting Friday morning will be in the 60s, even a few inland spots touching the upper 50s for the first time in months. A lot of sunshine in the afternoons and comfortably warm temperatures in the low to mid 80s. From the Action News Jax First Alert Weather Center, I'm meteorologist Trevor Gibbs.
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20: On I-95, there's a crash northbound past Bay Meadows. A broken-down car, 95 northbound at Zoo Parkway, is on the right shoulder. And a multi-car crash on the West Beltway northbound at the ramp to Normandy. And a broken-down car, the West Beltway northbound at I-10. That's traffic. I'm Beverly Bentley Steele.
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12: Welcome back. I'm Chase Bunker in for Christine Bellino on this Wednesday edition of Jacksonville's Morning News in Depth. Special thanks again for Dr. Gail Patton for coming on. If you missed any of our interviews, just make sure to check out the on-demand section over at WOKV.com. Scott, I want to ask you this because yesterday I asked Eric Erickson, which you could also find in the on-demand section over at WOKV.com, who got more flack from their article? Was it either him or was it Nicole Hannah-Jones? And I just wish we could have talked to him today because I think I found the article that topped it. Have you read the Boston Globe at all?
15: I have not, but I remember you mentioning that earlier, that there was a nice little, an article that they said something and people took it inflammatory. Then they tried to talk it down and it got worse. So let me tell you
12: the headline and then the subheadline, because the subheadline sounds like something from a Jason Statham movie. A Western Massachusetts lesbian bar required KN95 masks. When it changed the rules, all hell broke loose. And then the subheadline, last-ditch bar in Greenfield wanted to build a community. They got a firestorm instead.
15: Jason Statham in Firestorm.
12: Jason Statham in last-ditch bar.
15: Unmasked.
12: And so this was a bar over in Greenfield, Massachusetts, that when they opened, they had a mask requirement. They required everybody to build masks or wear a mask. So one of the things I first had to check when I read this, there's a bunch of great lines in this piece on the Boston Globe. Regardless of like your opinion, like whether you feel towards the Boston Globe, just the piece as a whole, you're just like, oh my gosh. So they required masks. And I had to make sure, is this a 2026 piece or is this something in 2021 that I'm just now getting to? And this came out in 2026. And so in order to help bring in more people, they said, okay, what we're going to do is we're going to, instead of making it mask required, we're going to make it mask optional. So they do a nice little Instagram post saying, hey, masks are optional. And the amount of hate that they got, here's some of the quotes that they got. Just say you're being complicit within a mass disabling event and get it over with. And another one, people like you kill disabled people in the name of your own leisure and convenience. And so they got barraged with that. And you were just probably thinking, this is just random trolls. No, they knew all those people.
15: It seems to me that's an excessive reaction.
12: Mm-hmm. Just you wait. It gets worse. And so they had to issue an apology. They issued an apology on Instagram. The problem was they did not use alt text to make it bigger. So they got bombarded with even more hate, being called ableist and a eugenicist. And so it was just like they're trying to like bring in. I felt so bad for the owner, but she's just getting all this dogpile. And they have this sentence, by the way, and it's just comedically funny. By the time the last-ditch monthly community meeting on September 11th, only one of the original founders is still involved. The other two stepped back from the daily operations before, citing various pressures and health issues. One had enrolled in clown school.
15: I really don't know how to react to
12: you
15: that.
12: You don't! Because you just get sentences like that. They also issued, they talked about one conversation, and we don't have to get into the actual debate itself, but they said one patron discussed holding a Lady Gaga night, to which the bartender replied, Gaga is canceled. Gaga is Zionist.
15: It's not even safe to have an opinion anymore.
12: No, no. And so
15: your best move at this point is regardless of your affiliations, belief, practices, identity or otherwise, to stay home, masked or unmasked at your own personal discretion, and speak to no one, look at nothing, and believe as you will, because evidence has clearly left the building.
12: Another, I love this sentence. A number of people on Instagram also said they were excited to visit the space unmasked. But this night, the hoped-for other patrons haven't materialized, despite $10 cocktails and sternum-shivering dance tracks from DJ Harsh Noise Boyfriend. And so, again, if you get time today, just read this piece on the Boston Globe. Western Massachusetts lesbian bar required KN95 masks.
15: And you know what? If you haven't yet, also take a look at those other two selections and just round out your day.
12: Yes.
15: Reading something as opposed to having it narrated to you or provided by some AI-generated video clip. Mm-hmm. So, you know, exercise your brain and do something that eighth grade kids can't do anymore, it seems.
12: I feel bad for the bar owner because I want to see small business succeed because that's the American dream. And I love seeing the American dream realized. And so I feel bad that she's put into this situation. But I just felt awful. But again, check that out. It's regardless of your opinion on anything. This isn't a political thing. This is just an anything thing. It's a fantastic story, so go check that out. We'll wrap up with this. Speaking of, as I mentioned, I missed malls earlier. Orange Park Mall unveiled a new look as it celebrates 51 years. A new logo features a reimagined version of the mall's iconic orange tree, along with a vibrant color palette. Mall leaders say reflects the center's roots in North Florida.
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12: The rebrand comes alongside a renewed push to draw shoppers back into brick-and-mortar stores. 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Have a great rest of your Sunday. If you have something big coming up, you got this. Call your grandparents. Tell them that you love them. WOKV News Time 954.
15: Hey, Chase.
12: Yes?
15: They're choosing retail, I can tell.
12: Oh, my...
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31: Good morning, Jacksonville. I'm Benjamin Fridkiss. Florida voters seem unlikely to get to see any debates involving statewide candidates for governor or senator. One political science professor says it is a disservice to the voters.
32: Debates actually allow for some unscripted moments. They let voters see how candidates handle pressure. They let voters see how candidates handle questions that they might not otherwise like to answer.
31: He says the lack of debates will leave undecided voters with little more than political ads on television or social media to inform their decisions. A former art teacher at Douglas Anderson is suing the Duval School Board and three board members. Hope McMath was removed from the classroom after comments she made online following the murder of political activist Charlie Kirk. Last week, an administrative judge recommended all charges against McMath be dropped.
0: If their goal was to keep me out of the classroom, whether they were right or wrong, they were successful up until now.
31: The state's Education Practices Commission will issue a final order pertaining to McMath's employment. And Florida approves an expanded Atlantic red snapper season this fall, running from October 9th through 22nd.
1: Under the permits, anglers face a daily bag limit of one red snapper per person with no minimum size limit. And in Georgia, private anglers participating in the season must declare their trips using vessel, an electronic reporting application. Last month, a federal judge halted plans for an extended red snapper season in the Atlantic just hours before it would have started. It was in response to a lawsuit challenging the exempted fishing permit that would have allowed fishing in federal waters.
31: Una Gavina reports the federal recreational red snapper season will open for 3 days this year from October 9th through the 11th. Benjamin Fridkiss, 104.5 WOKV.
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5: I'm Action News Jack's First Alert meteorologist Trevor Gibbs, a 6 on the WOKV Weather Meter for your Wednesday, tracking a cold front moving through the area today. So ahead of it, it's going to be plenty warm and humid, temperatures middle to upper 80s, and we'll also see a few heavy showers and thunderstorms at times as that front passes through. An isolated coastal shower lingers tonight, otherwise it becomes breezy along the coast, temperatures drop down into the 70s. Much cooler though for Thursday and Friday, highs in the low 80s, much lower humidity, and by Friday morning, morning lows in the 60s. I'm First Alert meteorologist Trevor Gibbs.
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6: I-95 northbound is stop and go, Butler Boulevard to Emerson Street. East Beltway northbound at Beach Boulevard. Watch for a crash on the right shoulder. That's traffic. I'm Ron Hersey.
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8: New laws go into effect in the next 2 weeks for Florida, hitting nitrous oxide and illegal gambling. An 80-year-old Jacksonville woman says she doesn't know what to do about a roach infestation in her apartment. And we now know that a canine led DCPS police to find a gun inside the car belonging to Baldwin Middle High School's principal. I'm Benjamin Fridkiss.
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9: From high atop Fox News headquarters in New York City, the most approachable radio host in America, it's Brian Kilmeade.
10: Hi, everyone. So glad you're there. It's the Brian Kilmeade Show. This hour, I'm going to have a special guest standing by. He is Bruce Plateman. He's going to be with us in a matter of moments. And Bob Chu at the bottom of the hour, the Forward Party nominee challenging Senator John Hickenlooper in Colorado's Senate race. See how that goes. And we're also seeing about a vote. A vote actually in the Senate on saving college sports that is actually going to pass in a bipartisan way. So let's get to the big three.
7: Number three.
11: He's going to greet a visiting world leader. They would do it here at the White House on the South Lawn. The president is going to take his motorcade over to Andrews to greet Xi plainside to get things started.
10: President Xi comes to D.C. and the president goes to Andrews Air Force Base to greet him. A lot of people say you're doing too nice. I think the president's got some goals and he wants to make sure this goes well. What they want is don't talk about Taiwan and human rights. What we want is rare earth and maybe a trade deal and no more supporting Iran from them.
7: Number two.
12: But let me just say this. I do sincerely believe 28 won't matter if we don't get through 26.
13: That's true. Very true.
12: And I'm a big believer that you can be, when you focus on the thing out there, you trip on the thing over here.
10: I don't know what that means, but the former VP runs to Michigan to try and smooth over piker problems with that candidate there. While a new squad member makes a move for the White House. I'll explain while tracking the midterm madness.
7: Number one.
14: Will a deal be made with Iran that lets them rebuild and create a far greater country than it ever was before? Or do I annihilate the Islamic Republic?
10: Those are the questions, Unga, front and center, as the president lays out what his worldview is and his choice on Iran and AI. While seeing a problem and attacking it is his modus operandi, it will be his legacy. He says, in America, we have problems, but I'm the one addressing these problems. That's pretty much how a businessman works. Joining us now is Bruce Blakeman, a great friend of the president, Nassau County executive, which is, if you look at the population in Nassau County, it's bigger than 15 states. And Bruce is running for governor. He's got the Republican nomination and now is within 10 points of Kathy Hochul in New York. Hey, Bruce, welcome back.
15: Thank you, Brian. It's a pleasure to be with you again.
10: Hey, so first of all, when those polls come in, and those left-wing polls come in, you usually brace yourself for something that's a little bit bigger than your internal polls. But this is pretty good news. You're further ahead than Lee Zeldin was at this point.
15: Well, if you believe this poll, we are 9 points ahead of where Lee Zeldin was, which means that if everything goes the same way, I win by 3 points, 51 to 48. So I think they can't fudge the poll as much as they'd like to. I don't trust Siena. They are always wrong. They had Lee Zeldin down 17. He ended up losing by 5.5 points. So our polling, our internal polling, independent polling has us within the margin of error. Kathy Hochul doesn't want my people out there to believe that. She wants to tamp down their enthusiasm. She wants to stop my fundraising, which is picked up monumentally. So I don't believe the poll because we've got other information that tells us otherwise. We've looked at Senate polls, state Senate polls, congressional polls, state assembly polls, and we know that we are in a virtual dead heat with Kathy Hochul right now.
10: So here she was yesterday ripping the president's speech before he gave the speech, and she didn't see the speech.
16: Now, in contrast to what I just said about the powerhouse here and acting with urgency, tomorrow, Donald Trump will address world leaders in the United Nations General Assembly. He'll play the hits. He'll insult our allies. He might even threaten to annex another sovereign nation. But what you won't hear is a serious, thoughtful plan to regulate artificial intelligence. When people building the world's most powerful AI systems, they are sounding the alarm, you'd think the president might want to respond with action. But don't hold your breath. Donald Trump says one high IQ president can manage the biggest technological revolution since the advent of the internet.
10: So she's mocking the president's handling of AI. Number one, what are Bruce Blakeman's concerns about AI? And what would you do? What would you hope to come from the federal government?
15: Well, first of all, she has put a ban on the development of data centers. In the once great empire state, we have shut the door on the fastest growing industry in the world. And that's why hundreds of thousands of jobs left New York last year, millions over the last 4 years. That's why we're number 50 in economic outlook. That's why we're the most unaffordable state in the United States of America, because we have a governor that can't figure things out. With respect to data centers, people have concerns about them. Water supply, energy production, tax stability. Data centers are willing to address all those issues, and you got to sit down and negotiate with them. You just can't close the door on the fastest growing industry in the world. With respect to Donald Trump, Kathy Hochul's running against Donald Trump because she can't run on her record. Everything she says is Trump this and Trump that. We're the most overtaxed state in the United States of America. Our electric bills are 70% higher than the national average, and she's the most pro-criminal governor in the United States of America. She doesn't want to talk about a record. All she wants to do is talk about Donald Trump.
10: Well, that is true. And the other thing I'd add is it really was a painful press conference that you had to have because you had to tell Commissioner Pat Ryder no longer cooperate with ICE because that is the rule of the state and he could risk arrest if he did. How painful was that?
15: It was very painful because in my county, we had two young women in their 30s who were murdered by an illegal migrant. We had a 14-year-old girl who was raped by a illegal migrant all in the last few months. Kathy Hochul, she has blood on her hands by not allowing us to cooperate with ICE. She talks about atrocities that ICE has committed. She can't name one. We got all these people, all these bad people out of my county without raiding one church. We didn't raid any schools. We didn't raid any daycare centers. It was just good old-fashioned police work, a cooperation between local police and federal law enforcement professionals. Again, cashless bail, raise the age, the HALT Act, everything designed to make it easier for criminals to operate in New York State. And people are fed up with it. They want

0: Democratic nominee for United States Senate 2 years from now, and that if the Republicans put up a really strong candidate, we'll beat her.
1: Bruce Blakeman's our guest. And Bruce, I'm sure enough to tell you that a lot of people look at, you have to get, I guess, 30% of the New York City vote in order to be successful in the state. Maybe you have a different number than that. And Mondami's in the city where his approval is over 50%. I mean, if you think about freezing the rents, it's been a disaster. He's not giving free buses, even though people refuse to pay. The whole thing about the taxing your residence as a second home was a debacle on the rollout, still has not been executed. Vilifying successful people. So far, he looks like he's bumbling through his first 6 months. Where do you stand with Mondami in your campaign?
0: Well, Brian, 48% of the people think he's doing a bad job.
1: Sure.
0: And with respect to favorable, but in a Democratic city, an overwhelming Democratic city, there's a large portion of people who think he's doing a bad job, who don't think favorably of him. And I'll tell you right now, if I get 48% of the New York City vote, it'll be the biggest election landslide in the history of New York politics. Right now, I believe I will get 36% of the vote in New York City. That will put me over the top, and I'll be the next governor of the state of New York. Right now, we're polling at around 33, so we've got only a little ways to go. 36 ensures us that that we win the gubernatorial race.
1: Will you get a debate?
0: I've agreed to 7 debates. She's only agreed to 1 on the smallest media outlet of all the invitations we got, which is Spectrum. I think they only have like 800,000 people who view their program. But that's the only one she'll agree to. She wouldn't agree to 90 minutes. She'd only agree to 1 hour. So it's on October 13th. I'm looking forward to it. I wish there were more debates. I wish they were on bigger media outlets, but she won't do that because she's afraid of her record and she's afraid of my record. My record is of cutting taxes and making Nassau County the safest county in America. And that's why I won in a landslide in a county with 110,000 more Democrats. I know how to get Democrat votes. I know how to get independent votes. It's called good government.
1: And Bruce, I hope to see you out on October 17th over at Westbury Music Fair for my Uniting the States tour that is in Nassau County. I know you got the whole state eventually to run, but I hope to see you in person. We'll bring you on stage.
0: Well, I tell you what, I plan on being there. I've read your other books. Fascinating. You're a great author, and I'm looking forward to reading this newest book.
1: If you're patriotic, I think you'll love it, and I know you are. Bruce Blakeman, congratulations. 2 strong polls. You're on track, making a huge upset right here in New York State. Bruce Blakeman, thank you.
0: Thanks so much. God bless you, Brian.
1: You got it. 1-866-408-7669. We're going to be back in a moment. Then bottom of the hour, we talked to Bob Chu and talk about his chances of the Senate race in Colorado. Don't move.
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4: The Clay County Board of County Commissioners is giving JTA 90 days notice to terminate its contract. The Jacksonville City Council passed Mayor Donna Deegan's $2 billion budget in an 18-1 vote. Councilman Rory Diamond was the only no vote. And the Florida Department of Law Enforcement is investigating the deadly shooting of an armed man in Clay County. I'm Benjamin Fritkus.
2: The most accurate weather reports in Jacksonville with Action News Jax Chief Meteorologist Mike Burrish on Jacksonville's News and Talk, 104.5 WOKV.
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0: The talk show that's getting you talking. You're with Brian Kilmeade.
1: I think it's inevitable that we will need military operations likely to support the economic pressure that the blockade and Bessent is applying in isolating this regime economically. And I think the objective, when we go back to military operations, the objective should not be the end state of deal. The objective should be we set the conditions to put this regime on a path to its collapse.
2: Yes, that is General Jack Keane. He's a level-headed guy. He's a military genius. He understands all the moving parts. He understands our military. He understands the commanders. He understands Israel. Certainly understands our enemy. And I think he lays it out perfectly. If anybody thinks that Steve Witkoff is going to be able to pull off a deal with Preske and the president, and everything's going to be open, all the straits are going to open up, and the nuclear program's going to be shelved, I think you're dreaming. I mean, haven't we learned that at all over the last 25 years? And especially after the last 6-7 months, they'll say things to alleviate pressure, and it'll be tempting, but nothing is going to be effective in terms of anything short of finishing the job. Preskian right now is speaking at the United Nations. So the guy looks exhausted every minute of the day. You know, he is not the original pick. Preskian was the guy who was put in place after the death of the president in that helicopter crash right before Joe Biden was president. Nothing to do with us, nothing to do with any type of sabotage that we know, but he just died. This guy takes over. He's a doctor, and he looks really reluctant. And I think he's powerless. Bob Chu is coming up next. You listen to the Brian Kilmeade Show.
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6: Good morning, Jacksonville. I'm Benjamin Fridkiss. Lieutenant Governor Jay Collins is throwing his support behind a former rival. The retired Army Special Forces medic is endorsing Byron Donalds for Florida governor. The two were opponents in the Republican primary. Donald says he's thankful for the endorsement and said it will help Republicans stay united heading into the November election. The Clay County Board of County Commissioners is giving JTA 90 days notice to terminate its contract.
7: During those 90 days, JTA can negotiate with Clay County. And when that time is up, a decision will be reached whether to continue using their services in the county or discontinue them.
6: Action News Jax's Danica Hughes reports JTA operates Clay Community Transportation, Clay Express Select, and the Transportation Disadvantaged Program. The Jacksonville City Council voted unanimously Tuesday night to pass a new e-bike ordinance aimed at improving safety on city sidewalks and shared pathways.
8: The bill passed 19-0. It sets a 15-mile-per-hour speed limit for e-bikes on sidewalks and shared pathways citywide, and it requires retailers to provide riders with speed limit information. The ordinance is intended to reduce the risk of serious injuries and deaths. I'm Brittany Otto, 104.5 WOKV.
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23: I'm Action News Jack's First Alert meteorologist Trevor Gibbs, a 6 on the WOKV weather meter for your Wednesday, tracking a cold front moving through the area today. So ahead of it, it's going to be plenty warm and humid, temperatures middle to upper 80s, and we'll also see a few heavy showers and thunderstorms at times as that front passes through. An isolated coastal shower lingers tonight, otherwise it becomes breezy along the coast, temperatures drop down into the 70s. Much cooler though for Thursday and Friday, highs in the low 80s, much lower humidity, and by Friday morning, morning lows in the 60s. I'm First Alert meteorologist Trevor Gibbs.
24: First Alert traffic from the Strata Air Conditioning and Heating Traffic Center.
25: East Beltway northbound to Butler Boulevard. Watch for debris reported blocking the roadway. I-95 northbound at Atlantic Boulevard. There's debris causing delays back to Emerson Street. That's traffic. I'm Ron Hersey.
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28: New laws go into effect in the next 2 weeks for Florida, hitting nitrous oxide and illegal gambling. An 80-year-old Jacksonville woman says she doesn't know what to do about a roach infestation in her apartment. And we now know that a canine led DCPS police to find a gun inside the car belonging to Baldwin Middle High School's principal. I'm Benjamin Fridkiss.
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29: And I think the one thing that our candidates this time around really have going for them, Sean, is that our fundraising organizations out there have been incredibly successful in ensuring that our candidates have the resources to get their message out. The Democrats, as you point out, and they've got this sort of, Act Blue ATM card that they hit all the time, and that raises enormous amounts of money, which, by the way, is being investigated. But that being said, the one way that we've counteracted that is that a lot of our groups and allied organizations are working together to ensure that our candidates have what they need to get the lead on the target and to make sure that they define their opponents and that they define themselves and give the American people in all these states a very clear choice because the differences could not be more clear heading into this election.
2: Majority Leader John Thune weighing in on what his real strength of the Republican Party is that gives him hope, and that is that they've raised significantly more money and they're just now deploying it in areas they didn't expect to, like, for example, in Texas, I'm not sure where they're going to put North Carolina and Georgia, but they're going to fly it into Minnesota because that seems to be a two-point race. They're going to put it into New Hampshire because that's a one- or two-point race. Both of those would be flipping seats, as well as Michigan with Mike Rogers seems a much more traditional, palatable candidate, but yet he's still trailing in the recent polls to El Saeed, who could not be more radical. Joining us now in studio, a man who's all focused on the Colorado race. He's Bob Chu, the Forward Party nominee, challenging Senator John Hickenlooper over in Colorado. You're essentially the independent candidate, right, Bob?
0: That's right. I'm totally independent. Forward Party has values, but no policy. I get to do my own policy based on the needs of Colorado voters.
2: But you're a Republican by trade, and you describe yourself more of a John McCain.
0: Yes, I'm a fiscal conservative, and I'm focused on our fiscal health, and in particular, our crushing national debt that's going to destroy opportunities for the following generations.
2: Just to pay the interest rate, it's taking a bite out of our GDP.
0: Oh, huge. $1 trillion of interest, more than we spend on national defense, more than we spend on all other discretionary categories combined.
2: So when you look at where the money is going, we know we have revenue, record revenues, by the way, they're up 7%. So where's all this money going?
0: Well, the biggest line item in the budget is Social Security. And whoever gets elected to the Senate this fall is going to deal with Social Security insolvency in the next 6 years. We cannot kick that can down the road any further.
2: Right. What would you do about that?
0: There's about a dozen different changes, adjustments that you could make to the Social Security program. I want to sit down and talk with people. And if we pull three or four of the right levers, we put it on a permanent path to solvency.
2: What's your background?
0: I'm an engineer, chemical engineer. I enlisted in the Navy. When I was in college, I became an officer on a nuclear submarine. Spent a junior officer two on a submarine and then 12 years in the Naval Reserve Intelligence.
2: How would you characterize those years for you?
0: Very, very impactful. What you learn, the teamwork, the discipline, following procedures, and just the teamwork with the enlisted and officers together to keep that submarine going.
2: So, but do you have a specialization in accounting?
0: In
2: math?
0: No, I'm an engineer. You learn all the above.
2: Right, so you learn everything. So you see that $40 trillion debt. You know that we're paying interest on that debt. You know that it's hurting us internationally, too, because people have to decide where they're going to invest, if it's going to be T-bills or something else. Talk about other countries. The Chinese have stopped doing it. So have the Japanese stopped doing it. So you're going to work on, as you try to beat John Hickenlooper, your big presentation is, if you elect me, I would like to try to sell the country on my program to bring that to debt. What would it be?
0: Well, first of all, our interest rates have shot up considerably over the last several years, and that has contributed to higher mortgage rates, higher student loan rates, higher credit card and auto loan rates.
2: They did that to control inflation. Were they wrong?
0: No, I'm talking about the long-term rates. The Fed raised short-term rates, but what drives mortgage rates are the long-term treasury bonds, and that's based on the magnitude of our national debt,
2: right?
0: Not what the Fed does.
2: So what are we doing about it? What would you do about it?
0: Well, $40 trillion. Where are we going to find it? The billionaires don't have that much money. They've got about $8 trillion, depending on where the market is that day. Okay, so we can't find it from the billionaires. Right. The top 20% of us hold $130 trillion in wealth. And as we pass, and that wealth transfers from one generation to another, we have to do a better job of taking a slice of that, a fair slice of that, and earmarking it for national debt, not new spending. Yeah. And if we do that, I think the markets would breathe a sigh of relief. It puts us on a path to a better opportunities for the next generation.
2: So you'd have to get into people's wills. And you'd have to make it mandatory that Jeff Bezos, when he passes away, he gives a portion of his wealth to the debt.
0: Well, first of all, current law steps up unrealized capital gains. We got to eliminate that free step up where unrealized capital gains avoid taxation. All right. And then we need to implement some sort of inheritance tax. We can have a significant, floor so that the middle class is not paying this burden. But we have to do it. It's the only place where we can find considerable money.
2: What do you think you could raise?
0: Well, over the long haul, if we taxed, say, 30% of $130 trillion, we still leave $90 trillion for the heirs who didn't really earn it. They just got born in the right family.
2: Yeah, I mean, the thing is, if they say the only reason it's keeping us afloat is that we control the dollar and we're able to keep ourselves afloat because of that. Could you explain that in layman's terms?
0: We're the world's reserve currency. Once upon a time, the British pound was the world's reserve currency, but they let their debt get out of control and they no longer are. In fact, Poland might exceed their GDP per person in the next 10 years. That's pretty telling.
2: So in Colorado, you consider yourself a McCain Republican. What separates you from a Trump Republican?
0: I certainly don't like the way that Trump has weaponized the Justice Department. He went way too far on tariffs, and that drove up costs for all Americans. It his tariffs whipsawing made businesses difficult to plan their futures. And so a lot of what Trump has done, sealing the border, I approve of. But the way that ICE is out of control, I don't approve of.
2: In what way do you think ICE is out of control?
0: I mean, they're arresting people just based on racial profiling. There's a lot of people that are here. They had their papers. They're taxpaying. We need to put them on a short path to citizenship.
2: So if they got here illegally, they should be able to stay?
0: If they're not criminals, if they're not drug dealers.
2: Well, what kind of message is that to everybody else? Oh, you came here illegal. Okay, you can stay. You think that's a good message?
0: You know, I'm a pragmatist. I'm a pragmatist. These people, immigrants, make America
2: but not
0: great.
2: Not illegal immigrants.
0: There's no difference if they're hard.
2: There's a huge difference.
0: No.
2: You can't come, if you're going to come here illegally, there's a huge difference between an illegal immigrant and somebody who's waiting to come online and filling out forms.
0: There was a family. They were technically illegal. They had filled out all the forms. They were here on asylum from the Colombia drug lords.
2: What about the caravans that came here? 8 million minimum that came here. You watched them cross the border. They should stay?
0: If they are hardworking, tax-paying people, why not?
2: They're paying taxes.
0: They're working.
2: They're working in off the books, on the books?
0: On the books.
2: So what about the people waiting online? You had no problem with people crossing the border in that last administration?
0: I did not say that.
2: So do you have a problem with it?
0: I do have a problem with...
2: So why would you let these people in? What kind of message is that?
0: They're
2: okay,
0: here.
2: You came here. Well, you round up. We have money to round them up and throw them out.
0: Donald Trump sealed the border. I give him two thumbs up for that. Joe Biden should not have let those people cross the border. That's my stance. But they're here. If they're taxpaying, hardworking, motivated, future citizens,
2: who's evaluating that?
0: Doesn't matter. We can make them hardworking, taxpaying people, contributing to our economy and helping create jobs and expanding the economy. That's a good thing.
2: And if the border opens again, anyone who comes in can stay?
0: We won't open the border again.
2: But do you know the next Democrat's going to open the border again? They all do.
0: No, they don't all do. We almost had a deal. Biden and the Republicans almost had a deal, but Donald Trump squelched it because it would have killed his signature campaign issue.
2: I think that's one way to look at it. The other way to look at it, that deal would have allowed all these people to get amnesty, and the people that come here illegally, there's no way this country would have accepted that you come here illegally, you get amnesty. Reagan tried that and ended up looking foolish because of it. It's one of his big regrets.
0: Let me get back to economy. Biden, 7% inflation. Trump, with his war, continues inflation, and his tariffs continue inflation. Neither major party has done this country justice over the last many years. It's time for independents to come in and be a force for good. There are 6 independent veterans running for U.S. Senate.
2: Who are they?
0: Let's see, Todd Achilles in Idaho, Brian Bangs in South Dakota, Seth Bodnar in Montana, another gentleman in Nebraska, Ty Pinkins in Mississippi, myself in Colorado. If a few of us get elected, neither major party would have a majority in the Senate, and politics as usual would be flipped on its head. That would be a good thing.
2: Is Senator Joe Manchin working with you? He formed an independent party.
0: He has. He is not working with me.
2: Because that might be a good thing to reach out to, because he's trying to build a foundation there.
0: Yeah, I've been talking to people who are associated with his movement. I'm a fan of Joe Manchin.
2: Because you immediately come in as the power base in the House and Senate, because it's so close.
0: It's so close. Yes, I would have outsized influence, whereas a Senator Hickenlooper has to follow the party narrative, vote the party line, and maybe he'll get a few crumbs here and there for Colorado as a result.
2: See, John Hickenlooper, I remember with his business background as a governor, he tend to work across party lines. But we have not seen much of that since he's got in.
0: Well, that's because the parties don't like to work together. Congress people who do work together across the aisle get ostracized by their party. They get threatened to shut out of funding. All right? So as an independent, I can work with either party, whichever party wants to get serious about the serious problems that face us.
2: And by the way, my guest right now is Bob Chu. Bob, the independents are making a difference. The other thing is the DSA boasts over 200,000 members now. They have a lot of candidates that are probably going to win two or three seats in New York State alone. One's going to win in Philadelphia. One's going to win, it looks like it's going to win in Colorado. El Sayed has appeared six times in front of the DSA, so he's a virtual member. AOC, who says, I'm going to run for president, said, I'm re-upping my membership. What role do you think the DSA should have in the Democratic Party, or, excuse me, in our country?
0: None. They've got a platform that talks about totally rewriting and doing away with the Constitution, making the Senate and the President and the Supreme Court subordinate to the House of Representatives. So they're more of a threat to the Constitution than any current administration actions have been. All right. And socialism. Let's not forget the past. Socialism. Serious socialism has been a failure. Sweden recently has been moving away from their socialist tendencies. Over half the hospitals in Sweden are now owned by private equity. There's a reason for that. Socialism does not work.
2: And socialized medicine has not been effective in England or Canada. El Sayed says we have to have socialized medicine. Where do you stand on that?
0: Well, the issue is not who pays for it. The issue in this country is that we pay 19% of GDP in total for healthcare. Our peer Western countries spend half to two-thirds that amount of money and get the same health outcomes. We have to figure out how to reduce what we spend on healthcare. And if we do that, then the question of who pays, it becomes a whole lot easier to answer.
2: All right. Good luck, Bob Chu. If people want to give to the Forward Party, which you're in, what do they do?
0: Well, there's a National Forward Party movement. There's a Colorado Forward Party. And then there is my campaign. All three are separate. My campaign, BobChu2026.com. I've got a written plan to solve our national debt, reduce deficit spending, deal with immigration, and affordability. All those topics are detailed out.
2: All right. Thanks so much, Bob. Great to see you.
0: Thank you, Brian.
2: Good luck in New York City.
0: All right. Thanks.
2: Where the world has come. The General Assembly is here. Protests, by the way, outside the Iranian regime, outside the UN building because the Iranian president is speaking. An outlaw nation and a terroristic government. And at least former Iranians seem to be stacked up the protests against them. 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
26: 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It's Brian Kilmeade. 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
28: The Clay County Board of County Commissioners is giving JTA 90 days notice to terminate its contract. The Jacksonville City Council passed Mayor Donna Deegan's $2 billion budget in an 18-1 vote. Councilman Rory Diamond was the only no vote. And the Florida Department of Law Enforcement is investigating the deadly shooting of an armed man in Clay County. I'm Benjamin Fritkus.
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13: We cannot let any circumstance, situation, or election take our power from us. If we are not in the room, Shirley Chisholm talked about it. If you're not at the table, bring a folding chair, otherwise you might be on the menu. I'm conflating two people's sayings. You know that.
2: She's absolutely insane. I mean, she says whatever pops into her head. She has no idea that people are actually listening and hoping for a coherent thought. And no one knows what she's talking about in the room or at home. When you play it back, you just say to yourself, does she even know what she said? Now, we all sometimes talk in circles, but she does all the time talk in circles. She's with Abdul El Sayed, and the guy doesn't even know how to nod along because he doesn't even know what she's saying. And by the way, yesterday it came out that there's so much waste inside Obamacare, you could actually get Democrats to say, hey, you know what? There's so much waste here. There's a lot of people that don't exist that are getting Obamacare subsidies. You could take that savings money and maybe provide some type of subsidy plan for people that might qualify if you could set up a criteria. I'll give you an example. Dr. Oz is leading the charge along with Vice President Vance. Trump administration says it found 750,000 people from Obamacare plans that were ineligibly enrolled or improperly enrolled in for Obamacare. Officials say 315,000 enrollments covering those 760,000 people are being canceled, saving an estimated $2.2 billion. The alleged fraud includes phantom enrollees, people signed up without their knowledge. Can you imagine that? You don't know it, and states are getting money because of it. Saving an estimated, let's check this out, people who already have employer insurance and people whose incomes were too high to qualify. So just by doing simple things, you could be saving money. She's talking about healthcare this whole time. I want universal healthcare. I want Medicare for all. There's no money for Medicare for all. We want more subsidies for Obamacare. Did we just tell you we're $40 trillion in debt? And the fact is you have to increase these subsidies for a program that should have been self-sustaining by now if it had any merit at all? The administration says insurance brokers and agents were a major source of the abuse. CMS is suspending hundreds of brokers accused of improper enrollment and has temporarily stopped new broker signups. A separate government test showed a real vulnerability that the GAO created 24 fake ACA applicants in 2024 and 25, and almost all were approved for subsidized coverage. So you realize the government is working to defraud the government? ACA enrollment surged during the Biden administration from about 10 million to 22 million. And think of how proud he was. Oh, I'm expanding Obamacare. You're robbing from Obamacare and healthcare and from the American people. Not so you can benefit personally by being negligent. You're listening to the Brian Kilmeade Show. 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
28: Good morning, Jacksonville. I'm Benjamin Fridkiss. Florida voters seem unlikely to get to see any debates involving statewide candidates for governor or senator. One political science professor says it is a disservice to the voters.
31: Debates actually allow for some unscripted moments. They let voters see how candidates handle pressure. They let voters see how candidates handle questions that they might not otherwise like to answer.
28: He says the lack of debates will leave undecided voters with little more than political ads on television or social media to inform their decisions. A former art teacher at Douglas Anderson is suing the Duval School Board and 3 board members. Hope McMath was removed from the classroom after comments she made online following the murder of political activist Charlie Kirk. Last week, an administrative judge recommended all charges against McMath be dropped.
32: If their goal was to keep me out of the classroom, whether they were right or wrong, they were successful up until now.
28: The state's Education Practices Commission will issue a final order pertaining to McMath's employment. And Florida approves an expanded Atlantic red snapper season this fall, running from October 9th through 22nd.
33: Under the permits, anglers face a daily bag limit of 1 red snapper per person with no minimum size limit. And in Georgia, private anglers participating in the season must declare their trips using vessel, an electronic reporting application. Last month, a federal judge halted plans for an extended red snapper season in the Atlantic just hours before it would have started. It was in response to a lawsuit challenging the exempted fishing permit that would have allowed fishing in federal waters.
28: Una Gavina reports the federal recreational red snapper season will open for 3 days this year from October 9th through the 11th. Benjamin Fridkiss, 104.5 WOKV.
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9: I'm Action News Jack's First Alert meteorologist Trevor Gibbs. A 6 on the WOKV weather meter for your Wednesday as a cold front passes through the area this afternoon. That'll be bringing with it some heavy downpours, gusty winds, and a drop in temperatures by the end of this week. Now, for tomorrow morning, we'll still be in the 70s for your Thursday. An isolated coastal shower possible, but then we turn drier with partly cloudy skies. It'll be windy tomorrow. Temperatures only in the low to mid 80s. 60s when we wake up Friday morning. Going to be quite refreshing. From the Action News Jack's First Alert Weather Center, I'm meteorologist Trevor Gibbs.
26: First Alert traffic from the Strata Air Conditioning and Heating Traffic Center.
21: On the East Beltway, it's stop and go between Merrill Road and Town Center Parkway. West Beltway southbound at Old St. Augustine Road, the entrance ramp partially blocked. I-95 northbound at Bay Meadows Road, a crash is blocking the right shoulder. That's traffic. I'm Ron Hersey.
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28: New laws go into effect in the next 2 weeks for Florida, hitting nitrous oxide and illegal gambling. An 80-year-old Jacksonville woman says she doesn't know what to do about a roach infestation in her apartment. And we now know that a canine led DCPS police to find a gun inside the car belonging to Baldwin Middle High School's principal. I'm Benjamin Fridkiss.
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2: Hi everyone, it's Brian Kilmeade. Welcome to the latest moments of the show this hour. I'm going to be joined by the Latvia foreign minister. You know who's jealous? My first guest, Jessica Tarlow, co-host of The Five, co-host of Raging Moderates with Scott Galloway, who's a fantastic guy. Author of I Disagree, Winning Arguments Without Losing Friends, the book that came out this week that everybody's talking about. And Jessica, I saw you last night with Andy Cohen real quick. You were popped up. I saw you with Bill Maher.
10: Yeah.
2: So how's that going?
10: It's a lot of fun.
2: I mean, it's a different book tour. You don't usually see Fox people on those shows.
10: That's what we were just talking about. I am brand ambassadoring all over the liberal sphere.
2: Right.
10: Which is a good thing. And it's what the book is about. It's what The Five does. Yeah. And it's been great. Like, especially the audience last night at Watch What Happens Live, a bunch of left-leaning girls and women who love Bravo.
2: Right.
10: And they took audience questions and people wrote in with questions. And it was all like, how do I talk to people that I care about who see the world differently right. than me? And like, I mean, some fun stuff. Someone asked, what was my favorite argument that I ever had with Janine? She was on the show, which is fun.
2: Do you recall that stuff?
10: Oh, yeah. This one is like seared into my mind. So that was easy recall. But it's very heartening to see that people want to talk
2: right
10: across divides. And, you know, obviously, I hope the book is helpful for them. You know, the tips and tricks that I've learned from doing this for a long time now. But it made me very optimistic about the country.
2: Wow. You mean writing the book or the response to
10: the response? Well, that people are identifying with the message of the book. Because you would think you might walk into some of these environments and people would be like, MAGA's a cult. And like, I have no interest in anyone that might have a positive view of Donald Trump. And I've gotten none of that.
2: Right.
10: Even if that's how they feel about the politics of it, they can separate the person from the politics and genuinely want help in navigating these conversations.
2: So when did you realize that this book could work? Because they are your friends. Like, The Five are your friends.
10: Yeah.
2: And then you're living that example.
10: Yes, that definitely resonates with them. It's been interesting to also unpack what the media ecosystem has done in terms of people's perceptions of those relationships. Because it's very different if you watch the full hour, right? Versus if you see a 60-second clip of me or of Greg or Jesse, you know, quote unquote, demolishing me. You wouldn't think that there was much connective tissue there, or that like the back half of the show, we're going to be talking about dating trends and robot dogs and, you know, so it's been awesome for me to be able to bring that to life for people and for them to also understand that you don't have to lose your center or your politics to have these relationships.
2: I'll give you an example. So what are some of the most polarizing issues? Number one, let's just say the border.
10: Immigration.
2: How many conversations have you had at the border on the Five? That's probably one of the most
10: every day, even when I don't want to.
2: Right. You have to get into
10: which is most of the time.
2: So what happens is, so you go at it, you prepare. Is it when you approach, I'm preparing for the argument. You got to anticipate what I'm going to say.
10: Yep.
2: And then what are you going to say? So you go and do it. And you go to break after.
10: Yeah.
2: And you think you're still friends after that. But sometimes it drags into the break sometimes.
10: I think that is very much up to me. I mean, you've been on the show and you know that like Greg and Jesse are pretty unfazed. So they're going to go back to just being themselves.
2: Yeah.
10: So it's on me to decide how far do we want to go with this. And if it's something that's really important to me or something that I feel like has been, you know, said that was offensive or whatever, sometimes I mention it. But in general, I know that there's always a tomorrow.
2: Right.
10: And there's an opportunity to continue the conversation. And that's why these long-term relationships with people who think differently are so important. And the way that you approach the conversation itself, you know, the book is designed with these tips boxes at the end of each chapter. And one of them is to make sure that you have a soft start when you are engaging in tough topics. And that's, you know, some connective tissue is a joke. Obviously, Jesse and I mess around with each other all the time, but something that shows them and anyone else who's participating that in this case, you know, millions of people are sitting at home that like, we're good. No matter what is about to happen, there's a bond there. And it's not going to be broken because we have different opinions on how sexy Stephen Miller is.
2: Well, that's true. And, you know, and that is a big debate.
10: It's a weird obsession for him, right?
2: Jesse never stops, actually, with that.
10: Abdul now is so sexy. People are talking.
2: Right.
10: Yeah.
2: And he hasn't had Mike Rogers on. So how do you figure what's going on there?
10: Well, I think Mike Rogers doesn't want the doors are open. Right. This was a Ken Paxton problem. You were calling it out, saying, like, you got to do more media. And now that he's doing more media, I think we see why he doesn't like to do media.
2: Well, you don't have a choice. Right?
10: No, not in a high stakes race like this. Emphasizing to people and showing them how open our doors are here to these conversations has been illuminating. Where they say, oh, I didn't know that they allowed people like you on. I'm like, allowed me on? Like, right. I host a very beloved show with
2: it's
10: a lot
2: number
10: of
2: one
10: your,
2: show.
10: I know. I don't want to like make you. Yeah,
2: it's okay.
10: It's all right. Fox and Friends are great too. Anyway, yes, there's a huge audience for it, and it's been number one for over 4 years now. And Suzanne chose someone as outspoken as me to do that. And Harold Ford obviously is great too. It's a little bit more moderate Democrat, and his approach more presidential.
2: Right.
10: But it's I think we're modeling what people want in their lives. Frankly, even if I irritate them sometimes, or if, you know, the conservatives irritate them.
2: So a lot of people, when they go on, we get a lot of, hey, Jessica, like when you won that show, Brian, is it hard to deal with Jessica? No, she says different opinion. It makes the show good. I always come back with, why do you want to flip the channels to get another opinion? Isn't it good to be on one channel and get more
10: leave
2: opinions?
10: Leave it on all day and all night.
2: Right. And they go, well, now it's good to find out what everybody thinks. But what do you, so I get that a lot when we go out, you know, what's why was Greg hate you? I get a lot. And number two is.
10: What is the origin of that bit that Greg does with you?
2: I have no idea. It just seems
10: to
2: work.
10: He loves it.
2: Yeah.
10: It does work.
2: Right. It just seems to work. Hate sometimes does work. I think that could be a good sequel.
10: No, it's not hate. It's so affectionate if you know how Greg loves.
2: Right.
10: He loves hard.
2: Yes. So that's what I hear. So Jessica, the other thing is when you go out, I'm just curious what you get. Like when people come up to you, but is it general? Why you on Fox, or is it Jesse, or is it Greg, or
10: it's definitely Jesse and Greg. There's a lot of questions around like, are you okay? How high is your therapy bill? Are you drugged? Are you drunk? No sedatives. No therapist either. You know, you build a skin, a tougher skin, and just an approach in dealing with people that makes it.

0: Oh, right. I think playing defense is much harder. I'm trying to lull the rest of the five into understand, like, accept your fate and you will actually enjoy it. If it is right. a blue tsunami.
1: You're making all the decisions.
0: So right. And then, I mean, playing defense, and I have some regret about how I talked about Biden towards the end. And I write about that in the book because, and a lot of Democrats are doing this, not like outwardly lying. I never said, you know, this is the most virile strong man I've ever, you know, whoever was saying, like, I've never met anyone right. with this kind of energy or whatever. But
1: people have said that.
0: Yes. And they are going to be embarrassed for the rest of their lives. Yeah, I certainly said
1: he's Joe Scarborough. We play that all the time.
0: Yeah. It's a fan fave.
1: Yeah.
0: We get more of The View on the five.
1: You guys air more The View than The View.
0: I know, it's longer than an hour on our show sometimes. Yeah. But playing defense is tough. And also picking and choosing your spots. And that's something that I pay a lot of attention to, not only because I want to be honest with the audience, and I'm certainly not going to stand there and back something up that I think is crazy. Like when we talk about all the DSA stuff and abolishing prisons, obviously that's a no-go.
1: Right, for you, but that's interesting because that's something you do agree with them on. Like the DSA is not... Do you agree with James Carville? It doesn't belong in your party. That might be almost like a...
0: Well, I think there are denominations of DSA. I don't think like Dari Lisa Chevalier belongs in the party. I don't think she belongs in elected politics.
1: Well, she's going.
0: She's going. I know. And I feel badly for her district, frankly. But I don't think like AOC's DSA doesn't belong in their politics. It's still to the left of me.
1: Right.
0: But I totally get it. And it doesn't scare me. And I think that she has also evolved, certainly in the way that she presents.
1: Why do you think that Gavin Newsom said what he said when he was pretending to fly fish with Jake Tapper?
0: In the regular clothes.
1: And in the regular clothes. And people who know fly fishing said he wasn't doing it right. I'm no fly fish. But he said, when they said about, oh, if Kamala runs, I'm not running. I was shocked by that. Were you?
0: I knew that there was some other rationale. First of all, a lot of them are saying things that they don't mean at this. Like, everyone's not running. And like J.B. Pritzker's dropping 80 pounds and like Westmore and Andy Beshear are doing a book talk just last night, like patting each other on the backs about how we need more of them in public. Like everybody is running.
1: Right.
0: Like I passed 10 people on the street today. They are probably running for president. So I think Gavin was playing a little bit of a game there. I think that he also might know something that we don't know, that she's not going to run. Which I think would be best. Missing out on the gubernatorial race, I think, was her big mistake. Because she could have walked into that office and had a great...
1: 2 years.
0: Four
1: and then
0: years.
1: Started running. You know, in other words, missed the whole cycle. Missed the whole cycle.
0: Yeah. Just, you were vice president.
1: Yeah.
0: And you didn't want to live in D.C. Because remember, there was all that back and
1: Nixon
0: forth.
1: Nixon had
0: about
1: a very similar trajectory,
0: yeah.
1: remember?
0: I don't remember, like, living through it.
1: Right.
0: But yes, I remember from the history books.
1: Yes.
0: And she would have been a wildly popular governor, and it would have been, you know, a welcome home to the state. And I think Gavin would have been very happy to pass the torch to her. I don't think he feels the same way about Becerra. And I know people are, I'm not saying Steve Hilton is going to win, but it has been interesting to see people reacting to him. Because I told people, I said, you're going to like Steve.
1: Yeah.
0: And Steve knows what's up. Like, he lives in San Francisco. His wife worked for Google. Like, he spends his life around liberals. He knows that he's not going to walk in there and, you know, talk like a Rust vote
1: but
0: or
1: I have a theory
0: Stephen
1: on
0: Miller.
1: Why she didn't run. I mean, she...
0: For governor.
1: Yeah, she knows what you know, that she would have probably waltzed through it. She probably looked at that field and said, Katie Porter, really? I'm not going to have a problem here. But it's work. You really got to work. A lot of it's not glamorous.
0: Well, the management jobs.
1: Yeah, the management. You run around the state. You're going 7 days a week. You're going to get the natural disasters. You're going to get criticized. Obviously, nobody does not get criticized.
0: And it's running a country.
1: Yeah.
0: I mean, California is not I'm going to be the governor of Rhode Island.
1: You got to really want to work. You got to do that. You want to do 20 hours a day, 7 days a week.
0: And president seems like work, too.
1: Right. I just don't think I think she wants to be more Queen of England. I think she wants the pomp and circumstance. I don't think she wants to do the job.
0: Mm.
1: I think, you know, the other guy that's a pretend candidate is Bernie Sanders. He never wanted the job. I mean, the reason why he's not more outraged that he really got a raw deal with the Democratic Party is because I think the last thing he wanted to do was actually have responsibility and not just be a naysayer on the other side.
0: A lightning rod for the discourse.
1: Yeah, there's other people that want the job.
0: Definitely. Well,
1: I mean, Hillary Clinton wanted the job.
0: She's not running, but she still
1: wants the job.
0: And she could do the job.
1: She could have been governor, right? I go, okay, I might not agree with her, but she would work 20 hours a day and she would work hard. There's no question about it. But I, with her, I think it's

0: to work at. This is what AOC's biggest liability will be. She's got charisma, she's got charm, she's got presence. But will she study? There's stuff that's just, it's not glamorous. It's like, I need to understand
1: the
0: what's going on
1: books
0: with Taiwan.
1: And that,
0: yeah, I need to understand with the economy. How do we get this $40 trillion? And you got to thoroughly understand it. So if I'm going to sit down in a debate, just go, no, that, I know instinctively when a policy won't work. I'd be able to counter it if I thoroughly understand it. And that takes work, not someone telling you, Jessica Tarlov's not going to, is not going to bring up the economy. Don't worry about it.
1: Right.
0: To me, those are the people that want the job, want to run for the job, and want to do the job. Like, well, Governor DeSantis, best thing, he could do the job. He's got a charm time getting the job.
1: Yeah. I mean, I felt that way in the primary. I think you guys would have been better off with DeSantis, frankly. Like, I'm not sure
0: politically. Over Trump?
1: Yes. I just think the country would be more unified now.
0: Right.
1: I don't think he would have like a 32% approval or whatever Trump has going on.
0: Can we get some, so Jessica, let's just do one long segment rather than give you, hold you over for that one. So can we get some tips? Jessica Tarlov, our guest, she's co-host of The Five, as you know, but her new book is out and it's called I Disagree, Winning Arguments Without Losing Friends. Can you give me some tips? Let's say if you have a liberal friend, in my case, or you have a conservative friend in your case.
1: Okay. Well, I already talked about the soft start, which is manners also, and understanding how important it is to make people feel like you care about them when you're about to hit them with something that they don't agree with. To think in averages and not anecdotes. It's Ben Shapiro for me. You know, the facts don't care about your feelings. It's the most effective way to communicate. Don't sound like an automaton, but make sure that you're grounded in public opinion. And people who watch The Five know how much I do that, and it probably annoys them to some degree. There's a lot in the book about how to process criticism, because I get a lot of criticism. And one of the things that has been really important for me is to be able to take a step back and see that if someone is criticizing me on style, that I've probably won on substance. And to take that win, sometimes it's a silent W.
0: Right.
1: But that, excuse me, like if Donald Trump is going after my jittery presentation, what the substance was probably pretty good. So I like that one a lot. To stop worrying about whether you're likable and start thinking about whether you're credible. That people do. Like what you just said about Hillary Clinton.
0: Yeah.
1: You say, like, I don't agree with her.
0: But she
1: She's going to work. She's a credible person.
0: Absolutely. Great advice.
1: So those are a few.
0: All right. So this way, I think we're going to get to the point where we're going to do deals. I think that if not the next president, the next one after that, we're going to start talking about deals that get done.
1: Yeah.
0: It'll make The Five even better.
1: I can't wait. I just want to see my friends for a moment. I want them to be playing defense.
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4: The Clay County Board of County Commissioners is giving JTA 90 days notice to terminate its contract. The Jacksonville City Council passed Mayor Donna Deegan's $2 billion budget in an 18-1 vote. Councilman Rory Diamond was the only no vote. And the Florida Department of Law Enforcement is investigating the deadly shooting of an armed man in Clay County. I'm Benjamin Fritkes.
2: Eric Erickson has two chances for you to win with the payroll payout just after noon and 2 p.m. on Jacksonville's News and Talk, 104.5 WOKV.
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12: 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Evan Brown updates a Senate bill that would ban superintelligence and create a Department of AI. 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
0: Hey, welcome back, everybody. Bottom of the hour. It's going to be great. We're bringing in the Latvia's foreign minister. She was with me on television yesterday. And if you think about Latvia, just think about it, a small, strong Baltic country in between Belarus, a vassal state of Russia, and Russia. They've knocked down at least six Russian drones already. The Italians are providing a lot of the drone defense. And when people talk about democracy and liberty, if you say that in Eastern Europe, they will know exactly what you're talking about. Because many of their, if they grew up, if they're in their 60s or 70s, they did it directly, if not their parents told them, about what life was like in the communist regime. And as we see it crop up in our politics today, it's because people blacked out about the whole Cold War, what it's about, why we won, why our system works. And these people are gaining ground because, you know, capitalism's hard. It's uneven. There's no guarantees. Sometimes there's no format. But the best thing you can do is hustle and appreciate your freedom and liberty and have the right to fail or in the process of succeeding. So when we come back, the Latvia foreign minister will be with us. And we're listening to you're listening to the Brian Kilmeade Show on General Assembly Week here in New York City.
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4: Good morning, Jacksonville. I'm Benjamin Fridkiss. Lieutenant Governor Jay Collins is throwing his support behind a former rival. The retired Army Special Forces medic is endorsing Byron Donalds for Florida governor. The two were opponents in the Republican primary. Donalds says he's thankful for the endorsement and said it will help Republicans stay united heading into the November election. The Clay County Board of County Commissioners is giving JTA 90 days notice to terminate its contract.
16: During those 90 days, JTA can negotiate with Clay County. And when that time is up, a decision will be reached whether to continue using their services in the county or discontinue them.
4: Action News Jax's Danica Hughes reports JTA operates Clay Community Transportation, Clay Express Select, and the Transportation Disadvantaged Program. The Jacksonville City Council voted unanimously Tuesday night to pass a new e-bike ordinance aimed at improving safety on city sidewalks and shared pathways.
17: The bill passed 19-0. It sets a 15-mile-per-hour speed limit for e-bikes on sidewalks and shared pathways citywide, and it requires retailers to provide riders with speed limit information. The ordinance is intended to reduce the risk of serious injuries and deaths. I'm Brittany Otto, 104.5 WOKV.
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23: I'm Action News Jax, First Alert meteorologist Trevor Gibbs. A 6 on the WOKV weather meter for your Wednesday as a cold front passes through the area this afternoon. That'll be bringing with it some heavy downpours, gusty winds, and a drop in temperatures by the end of this week. Now, for tomorrow morning, we'll still be in the 70s for your Thursday. An isolated coastal shower possible, but then we turn drier with partly cloudy skies. It'll be windy tomorrow. Temperatures only in the low to mid 80s. 60s when we wake up Friday morning. Going to be quite refreshing. From the Action News Jax, First Alert Weather Center, I'm meteorologist Trevor Gibbs.
2: First Alert traffic from the Strata Air Conditioning and Heating Traffic Center.
1: On the West Beltway southbound at Old St. Augustine Road, watch for a multi-car crash causing a backup. I-95 southbound at the ramp from Bay Meadows Road, there's an accident. I-95 northbound before Beach Boulevard, there's a crash. That's traffic. I'm Ron Hersey.
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23: New laws go into effect in the next 2 weeks for Florida, hitting nitrous oxide and illegal gambling. An 80-year-old Jacksonville woman says she doesn't know what to do about a roach infestation in her apartment. And we now know that a canine led DCPS police to find a gun inside the car belonging to Baldwin Middle High School's principal. I'm Benjamin Fridkiss.
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0: Hey, we're back, and we're waiting on Vaiba Braze. She's a Latvia foreign minister, and Latvia is in the eye of the storm when it comes to NATO. So President Trump said, hey, NATO, show me you're serious. And said, all right, I want 5% of your GDP. I want you to spend it on defense. It was supposed to be 2%. None of you are doing 2%. So they all hit 2%. The president said, raise it up to 5%. And guess who did it? Almost every Baltic country. Poland exceeded it. And Latvia is one of them, too. So that is important. And that is why the Baltic country is almost impossible to criticize. They're literally on the border of Russia that used to be the Soviet Union. And they know that Russia wants to reconstitute the Soviet Union. They do it on a daily basis. If they're not trying to infiltrate physically their border, they're trying to infiltrate their elections. And with us right now is Vaiba Braze, the Latvia foreign minister. Foreign minister, thanks so much for joining us.
5: Well, thank you for having me.
0: So how's the UN General Assembly been so far? What have you guys done? Have you had a chance to speak?
5: It's been, of course, very busy because the whole world is here. So it's a great opportunity to have bilateral meetings, but also to find commonalities with countries across the globe. So not neighboring countries, but countries in South America, in the Pacific, Africa, and other places. So lots of those meetings. And currently we are sitting at the Security Council. In the Security Council, Latvia is a member of Security Council. And the meeting on Russia's aggression in Ukraine has just started.
0: Yes, and I'm sure you want to take part in that. What could you tell our audience here in America about what type of security breaches you've had?
5: Well, the situation, of course, with Russia's attacks on civilians, on ports, on civilian ships, merchants exporting grain, on children is becoming dire. And that is one issue that the Security Council has discussed and countries here are taking up quite significantly because, for example, the fact that Russia is not allowing Ukrainian grain to be exported from Black Sea ports is affecting food security around the world, whether that's in the Middle East, whether that's in Africa or other places. So this is where the United Nations can help, and Security Council is looking into it. But there are also a number of conflicts around the world. We have counted around 65 to 67 armed conflicts, which is a higher number than since the Second World War. So that affects both maritime security, freedom of navigation, it affects people's lives, prices, affordability, and everything else. So it does have an effect, actually, on everyday people's lives.
0: So since when has the Russians figured out how to stop the export of grain from Ukraine? Ukraine without a navy has basically opened up the Black Sea, but Russia's clamped down again?
5: So Ukraine indeed has pushed the Russian fleet away from the Black Sea, so they are in the ports of Russia. But in the same time, the freedom of navigation for grain, so the grain for Ukraine and grain from Ukraine, was ensured until July. And since July, the Russian attacks have increased sevenfold. So it's a reality. Russia killed Indian sailors on a civilian merchant ship a few months ago. So it's quite clear that opening up those ports, opening up the export of grain is a survival of many, many people around the world.
0: Is there anything that can be done from NATO's perspective to open that up again?
5: Well, we are working with Turkey and other countries to make sure that we can do that because, of course, that is something that is important for everyone, not just for Ukraine herself, but for many countries around the world. And Turkey has been a very constructive partner in that respect.
0: What role does Latvia, how much does Latvia worry about what's happening in Ukraine right now as you see the advent of this new drone war?
5: The fact is that it's not only about Ukraine. What Russia is trying to do is to really subdue a country which wants to be like us, like the U.S. or like Latvia or other countries in the world. And Russia does it with the help of Iran, with the help of North Korea. So there is another axis of evil that has formed currently. So quite clearly it does have an effect because it's a role, you know, it's essentially a model of democracy that we have in Western countries that is being attacked because that is a threat to Russian authoritarian imperial regime.
0: Understood. I understand that you guys are the only EU country to oppose lifting sanctions on Russian oligarchs. Why would anybody lift any sanctions on these oligarchs?
5: That's the question. But you have to ask those countries. There were three countries, and I'm not going to name them. It's not in European solidarity sort of terms to name anyone. But you know those countries. You can ask them why did they do that. It's not. I can only say that Latvian position has been very strict and strong. We oppose lifting sanctions on Russian oligarchs, on weakening sanctions. We stand for strengthening of the sanctions. We welcome the Graham bill that was passed by the Congress, and we do look forward to the enactment of those regulations. But in the same time, it's quite clear that these sort of positions within the EU that we saw recently developing will have an effect also on our citizens and other citizens in the third countries if the rumor is right that the deal was about the freeing of some certain citizens from prisons in third countries, because have to warn our citizens that this can happen to them. Mm-hmm. And that is a very negative horizontal effect indeed.
0: So it's going to be a very interesting time. We see that President Zelensky said that there are some interesting proposals that have been brought up to possibly get Vladimir Putin to the table. He wants a trilateral talks. Have you heard mm-hmm. similar promising things?
5: Well, the U.S. efforts to bring peace to Ukraine, we support fully. There's only one person that is between peace and achieving it, and that's Putin, or as he's called in Latvia, Butcher in Kremlin. And we urge not to spare any effort to put pressure on Russia to get to peace, because as we see currently, there is no indication that Butcher wants peace. So pressure, while also showing that we are genuine, both Ukrainians, Europeans, and Americans, in wanting to achieve peace and having some type of long and lasting deal. So we will see how it ends, but we support these efforts, and indeed the meeting between President Trump and President Zelensky was good, was constructive, so we look forward having the results. If it was for the U.S., Europeans, and Ukrainians, we would have peace already. There's only one country, one person that doesn't want it.
0: Barbara Braze is with us, Latvia's foreign minister. We watched Yeltsin and he drank too much, and we watched Gorbachev and they said he was ineffective. And then Vladimir Putin took over. In the beginning, they tried to win him over in the West, and he gradually looked at the West as the enemy. Is that the feeling of most people in Russian government? Do they all feel like Vladimir Putin, that the West is an enemy that they can't deal with, and its expansion and reclaiming the Soviet Union is the goal? Or is it just Vladimir Putin? Does that vision die with him?
5: Russia currently is an imperial authoritarian regime led by a vertical organization of power. So there is no internal balances, checks and balances, or anything else. So it's a country run by KGB, former KGB, which are intertwined with organized crime. So it's an imperial authoritarian regime, and it poses threats to the whole Western civilization currently.
0: So are you convinced? Do you get up every day wondering if the Russian army is going to move on Latvia?
5: No, because we clearly know, together with our NATO allies, that Russia currently is unable to launch a challenge on NATO, military challenge. But what this regime is doing is as we also saw from the U.S. Department of Justice indictments, the DOJ called it state-sponsored terrorism financing and for murder for hire. So quite clearly, they are trying to attempt to undermine both support for Ukraine in European countries and beyond. They are trying to attack, not, you know, conventional military attack, but through sabotage, through armed drones, as we saw it in Leipzig airport, also through various hostile information attacks, cyber attacks, on various countries in Europe, but also beyond. And this is the reality. We have seen attempts at arson on former British Prime Minister's properties. We have seen attempts at derailing trains in Poland. We have seen threats on the military, heads of military companies in Europe. So there is a variety of different measures that these influence efforts are taking by Russia. And we just have to be very, very prepared for that through our internal security services, information exchange among the intelligence agencies, preparing societies that this is possible, that this can happen, that these incidents are organized, and be ready to deny them. So this is, you know, as it used to be in the Cold War times, now they take different shape because the technology and cyber have changed the environment, but actually the nature of everything is very similar.
0: Foreign Minister Barbara Barbarazze, thanks so much. Stay safe over in Lafayette, and thank you so much for continuing to live up to your NATO demands of 5% of your GDP and doing everything necessary to keep your country safe. Thanks so much. Meanwhile, the President of the United States spoke yesterday, and today the President of Iran spoke. This is something he said prior to him walking to the stage, Cup 5.
6: We will speak about the suffering of our children in Minab and Lamerd and the brutality of those responsible for these crimes. Human beings do not commit such acts, and this behavior is deeply regrettable.
0: So they're talking about the bombing of what could be a school of innocent people dying. That would be terrible. But this is a president that hangs women for speaking up and wanting to not wear headgear every day. They're hanging innocent people for protesting, and they're worried about the brutality of a regime. They define brutality. Here's the President of the United States on what he wants to do. Cut two.
7: So while others have talked, I have acted. While others have spoken of peace, I have made peace. While others have ignored threats, I have confronted them. While others have talked of courage, America has shown it. While others have promised strength, I have used it to make America the most powerful country in the world. Working with many nations in this room, we are solving decades of intractable challenges, and we are settling years of unfinished business, and we're doing it well.
0: So that's what I think sums up Donald Trump. When everyone says, this is a problem, let's study it. This is a problem, let's have a committee on it. This is a problem, let's add a bill on it. He does it. And it takes people off sometimes. Other people can't, but, you know, they'll still be in awe of it. Catches people by surprise. The speed in which he does things is he addresses these issues. The first thing he did when he got into office, Panama. Really? Second thing he did, major operation, was blowing up these boats and going after the cartels. Really? Caught me by a little bit by surprise. Operation Midnight Hammer. They have this program. They continue to grow it. They're not listening. They're not paying attention. They're supporting all these proxy terror groups. I'm going to bomb them. Venezuela. Been a problem. Not anymore. It's Cuba. You know you're next. It's foreign policy. Still about 36% approval. That'll gradually go up. And you know who's going to be the happiest about the president's foreign policy? The next guy. Or woman.
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23: The Clay County Board of County Commissioners is giving JTA 90 days notice to terminate its contract. The Jacksonville City Council passed Mayor Donna Deegan's $2 billion budget in an 18-1 vote. Councilman Rory Diamond was the only no vote. And the Florida Department of Law Enforcement is investigating the deadly shooting of an armed man in Clay County. I'm Benjamin Fridkiss.
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31: 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I'm now part of America's most listened to talk lineup on WOKV, Jacksonville's news and talk.

0: his mouth to your ears. It's Brian Kilmeade. More to know. 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
1: Hey, welcome back. Before I go, I just want to remind you, don't forget One Nation Sunday at 10 o'clock and Uniting the States. My brand new book comes out October 13th, the six moments that forged the American miracle. You will love them. You'll love those stories. I think you'll love the country even more. But now it's time to find out if there's more to know, and there is. Chicago commuters are getting hit with a bold new Florida billboard campaign. Yes, expanding its multi-million dollar recruitment campaign to the Midwest, the Florida Chamber of Commerce is launching the next free enterprise billboard campaign targeting Illinois Governor Pritzker. As the chamber says, the data shows billions of dollars in income moving from Illinois to Florida. They're trying to get more, slow down a little bit, and it shouldn't. By the way, next. A poll reveals that black families send their kids to private schools at higher rates than white families or Asian families. This goes against, it's kind of counterintuitive. The New York Post did a study. The data points to challenges conventional assumptions about private school and enrollment patterns across racial and socioeconomic demographics. Yes, they want to make sure that their kids learn too. Next. Playing loud music on the bus will cost you hundreds of dollars if you live in Singapore. Yes, bus passengers in Singapore can now be fined up to $500, and that is $293, 500 local, $293 period for us, for playing their feet or playing loud audio, as well as eating, drinking, or littering on board. A line of $5,000 will be imposed for more than serious offenses, such as causing obstruction or danger to fellow commuters. Now, Allison, you ride the bus all the time. Would you like to see people fined for putting their feet in bad places and playing loud music?
2: I mean, the feet isn't as big of an issue, thankfully, on New Jersey Transit. But honestly, the music, not even the music, it's when people are FaceTiming without headsets or even talking on the phone.
1: The worst.
2: Just be quiet. Everyone's doing their own thing. If you're on a call, try to whisper, but try to keep it to a minimum.
1: Next, Jackson Dart's left knee injury looked like he'd be out 4 to 6 weeks with an MCL sprain. Then the afternoon happened, and their 28-6 loss, which was tough to deal with against the Rams, got a lot worse because it looks like Jackson Dart is done for the season. John Harbaugh said evaluations were ongoing, and he would not comment on reports. But the NFL insiders say Dart is seeking additional medical opinions on whether surgery will be needed. If surgery is needed, he is done for the year. Absolutely terrible.
2: And Brian, we have this lovely TikToker who thinks it's all about karma.
3: Dart sustained a leg injury so bad that he was unable to walk off the field by himself. Now, back in May of 2026, Dart also decided it was a good idea to introduce Donald Trump at a political rally. Now, there's one thing about karma. She will always, always find you. So it'll be interesting to see if Dart makes it back out onto the field this year or not.
1: That's fascinating. You know, the president, every time he appears with somebody, they're going to get bad luck. It's bad karma. Jackson Dart has had an incredible run. He played in just about every game, missed a couple of games last year, but he's been phenomenal. This is devastating for the Giants, no question. But I don't say give up on the season. I say you got to go out and get a J.J. McCarthy, somebody just rotting on somebody else's roster to back up Jameis Winston. Listen to the Brian Kilmeade Show.
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12: I'm Michelle Thibodeau, saying they've delivered a fiscally responsible budget. Jacksonville City Council President Nick Howland turns his attention to the potential fallout from the property tax amendment.
13: When you hold public safety spending aside, we actually spent $60 million less than the previous year.
12: Howland said there could be up to a $200 million shortfall in the first year if Amendment 3 happens.
13: There would be a lot of belt tightening to happen. And believe me, the auditors are already looking through it. We're going to have to start thinking about it.
12: Amendment 3 does need 60% support to pass. New laws go into effect in the next 2 weeks for Florida hitting nitrous oxide and illegal gambling.
14: The new MEGS law bans smoke shops and gas stations from selling nitrous oxide, and experts say the cartridges can be inhaled to get a high feeling. The gaming regulation framework overhaul will put more harsh penalties for illegal gambling. This includes illegal slot machines and illegal sports betting. Both go into effect October 1st.
12: That's Tanika Hughes. A Nashville judge is granting Dolly Parton's estate a temporary restraining order against the late singer's nephew and former head of security, Brian Seaver.
15: Seaver was fired from his position last week, and a lawsuit filed Tuesday accuses him of violent threats, intimidation, and attempted extortion. The lawsuit, filed by the company Parton set up to protect her interests, says Seaver vowed to destroy Parton's entire brand and start a podcast attacking Parton's brand partnerships. I'm Monica Nelson.
12: I'm Michelle Thibodeau for 104.5 WOKV.
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0: 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Heroes like United States Navy Chief Shannon Kent. 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
4: I'm Action News Jack's First Alert meteorologist Trevor Gibbs. A 6 on the WOKV weather meter for your Wednesday as a cold front passes through the area this afternoon. That'll be bringing with it some heavy downpours, gusty winds, and a drop in temperatures by the end of this week. Now, for tomorrow morning, we'll still be in the 70s for your Thursday. An isolated coastal shower possible, but then we turn drier with partly cloudy skies. It'll be windy tomorrow. Temperatures only in the low to mid 80s. 60s when we wake up Friday morning. Going to be quite refreshing. From the Action News Jack's First Alert Weather Center, I'm meteorologist Trevor Gibbs.
3: First Alert traffic from the Strata Air Conditioning and Heating Traffic Center.
5: No issues as you leave Ocean Way this afternoon, making your way to the south side on the East Beltway southbound. Speed limit drive from the Danes Point down to Butler Boulevard. From the WOKV Traffic Center, I'm Brian Middleton.
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6: Kratom is being linked to the deaths of two college students at Ole Miss University. Getting to the beach in St. Johns County could soon mean hopping on a trolley. The county is floating the idea for South Ponte Vedra Beach and Volano Beach. And the Jacksonville City Council passed Mayor Donna Deegan's $2 billion budget in an 18-1 vote. I'm Michelle Thibodeau.
7: Engine running.

0: My fellow Americans, welcome. It is Eric Erickson here, actually in the home bunker today. And I got to get to the headlines, but I've got to explain this to you. This is the most unprofessional day in radio for me. Seriously, my apologies. I know we've gotten used to get to, and you don't think you care, but if something strange happens on the radio in the next little while, I got to explain this to you. My wife and I ordered some mattresses last month and paid for them to be delivered specifically at 11 o'clock this morning. And we had movers come move out the old mattresses at 10 o'clock. Well, the movers who were bringing the new mattresses called. Their truck broke down, so they can't deliver at 11, and they should be showing up here in the next 20 minutes, and hopefully my kid from college will beat them here to be able to take care of it. And if not, you may hear some best of for just a little while I go, because if we don't get the mattresses, the other ones have already been moved away, so we'll be sleeping on the floor tonight, so we got to be here for it. So what a mess. So just if something sounds a little weird, I wanted to be fully transparent with you. Life happens sometimes. It's a little wild. And now we can get to the show. And also, I'm on the home mic setup, which I haven't used in a while. So if I sound a little different, that's what it is. I hadn't broadcast out of the house in years. Now, we got to begin with the President of the United States in New York yesterday. Xi Jinping is coming. A lot of Chinese dissidents are upset that the president is going to Joint Base Andrews to meet him today. And they're not a fan of him, obviously. He's a dictator coming to the country. He's been purging generals in the last few days. And the Wall Street Journal reports inside China, the rumors is he thinks he can play Donald Trump and get him to lay off Taiwan so that Taiwan knows it's going to be taken, which I hope is not the case. We will see. But the president had many things to say. I want to begin with a portion of his speech at the United Nations yesterday about American foreign policy. And you should know all of the right people are mad about what he had to say at the UN on this.
1: I'm thrilled to be here at the second meeting of the Shield of America's. The shield of the Americas is a big deal. Maybe you don't know it, but it's a big deal. Very important, and this is the largest and most powerful alliance for economic and national security ever to convene in the Western Hemisphere. And I'd say that's pretty good. I want to thank Secretary of State Marco Rubio. Where is Marco? He's never very far away. But we have so many great people. I want to thank Kristi Noem for doing a really terrific job. And all of the other members of the administration. We have Scott, we have Steve, we have a couple that have, hi, Kristen. We have a couple that just showed up, and I don't have to introduce everybody because you're much more important than they are. You're the heads of the country, and your countries are doing very well. There's been a big shift in your countries, a big shift to the right. That's a good thing, but for too long, leaders before us allowed many parts of the Western Hemisphere to become badly destabilized by cartel violence, uncontrolled migration and foreign interference, and you know that better than a lot of you. Got elected for that very reason. You would have stopped it. The shield of the Americas is a recognition that our region is stronger, safer, and more prosperous if we work together and confront the threats of all of the threats of the enemy. A lot of them, the biggest.
0: That was him at the United Nations with Scott Bessent, Marco Rubio, and several Western leaders, all of whom have come together with this Greenland deal to essentially do advanced missile defense in the West. And the president of the United States essentially saying that he sees a world with the United States firmly in leadership of it. The Iranians and the Cubans, they walked out of the speech. The Chinese were none too impressed with it. A little more of the president at the UN.
2: From this point forward, all of United States documents and hopefully the world's will be changed to much more accurate term, super, as opposed to artificial. So it's super intelligence. In other words, welcome to the new world of super intelligence dash SI. SI. Let's see if that goes. It sounds much better. It is much better, and it's much more accurate. Let's see if I have any power. Maybe I do, and maybe I don't. We're going to find out pretty soon. Super intelligence. Every major new technology brings challenges, and super intelligence is no exception. Yet the very same people who said we'll all be dead in 12 years because of global warming, a name since reborn to climate change because the planet was cooling, not warming, and nobody was dead. These are the same people that are now saying that AI is going to kill us all, that robots are going to attack us, and that everything is going to be a total disaster. Same group of people.
0: Amen and amen. And by the way, I got to say, I'm glad he said that. I'm glad he said that yesterday. He frustrated some of our Arab partners and Europeans, by the way, none of whom are developing AI. And they now want global restrictions on it. And the president yesterday essentially saying that's not going to happen. We're not going to engage in some sort of global referendum on AI, in large part because he said some countries, looking at the Chinese, won't bind themselves to the agreement even if they sign the document. He's smart enough to know what's up with China. And then he also had this to say on Iran while he was up in New York yesterday talking to everybody.
2: The cowards and traitors would love to say the United States is low on munitions, but that's not true. We have more munitions than we could ever possibly even think of using, and we're building them at levels that we have never done before. We are adding to our stockpiles faster than we have ever been able to do before. Top of the line stuff. In addition, in the very near future, massive munition plants will be opening. There are 18 of them being built by the greatest defense companies in the world right now. 18. And some of them very quickly will be completed. They're almost there. And that rapid construction will be leading to very rapid deployment of missiles of every type and ammunition of every type, and we'll be able to supply our allies at a much faster rate than we're doing right now. I call on all nations to join us in enforcing the complete economic isolation of Iran until they stop their attacks on commercial shipping, relinquish their nuclear ambitions, and cease their support of terror. The terrorist regime is behaving badly, not because they are strong and confident, but because they are weak and desperate. If we stand united, we will soon see a world free of the last 51-year menace of Iranian terror, and oil prices will come plummeting down even lower than they were at the start of the conflict. And they were very low. In the United States, they were really low. With courage and resolve, anything is possible. Big changes can happen and happen fast.
0: That was the president at the United Nations, and he has doubled down today as the Iranians are speaking at the United Nations. You notice, by the way, there are no calls by Mamdani to arrest the president of Iran. He wants to go after Netanyahu, but for the war crimes of the Iranians wiping out their people, no threats of arrest, none of that sort of stuff, not going to happen. Just completely ignoring it. Real hypocrisy there. So now the question is, what do we do? Because the president says the Iranians actually want a peace deal, and it doesn't seem like they actually do want a peace deal. So how do we navigate this? The president is meeting with European leaders to see if they want to keep working with us on the Strait of Hormuz and see if the European leaders want to actually

0: Not exactly excited over this news, and the Treasury yield leaps to a fresh 19-year high as we have economic turmoil. Now, all of this stuff is happening while we're also trying to deal with the domestic issue of diesel. And I intend to spend a little bit of time with you today breaking down the diesel issue, because the diesel issue is one of the most significant in the United States right now. But the movers just showed up with a mattress, so I'm going to get them settled in a commercial break. And when I come back, I do want to explain to you why diesel prices should not be capped and why diesel should not be restricted in export in the United States. So I'm going to go to commercial break a little bit early. My kid is about to show up. The movers are here. We won't miss a beat, and I will educate you on why the diesel restrictions are bad.
1: 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Show 1-877-97-ERIC. That's 1-877-973-7425.
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7: The Clay County Board of City Commissioners is giving JTA 90 days notice to terminate its contract. Florida anglers will get an expanded Atlantic red snapper season this fall, running
8: foul financial stuff.
9: Yeah, we are. But today I want to pin you down on something, Mike Lester.
8: Is it, are we talking wrestling or what?
9: No.
8: Okay.
9: No.
8: I mean,
9: no.
8: You know, like full Nelson, half Nelson. I mean, I'm not really into pain.
9: No.
8: Okay.
9: All right. We could start over, but I'm going to keep going. Give me three good reasons why someone would not want a fixed index annuity.
8: Okay. An FIA.
9: An FIA.
8: That's not going to make sense to our listeners right now, but fixed index, there's a lot of different ones. Okay. Number one, long-term contract. Penalties to get your money out.
9: Ooh, that's a good one.
8: And the penalties, depending on the contract, could be 10% or more. Number two, false information. Guarantees that sound too good to be true. So they guarantee you stock market participation, no risk of loss. Sounds good. What's the participation? If your participation is 1% and you could have gone to a CD, you should have gotten a CD. So

0: So the participation is really, really important. And then things like income for life. Well, income for life, that's great. Where does the income come from? In my experience with fixed index annuities, it comes from your principal. I don't know anybody who wants income that is not actually income. They're just paying you out of your own pocket. And then I say number three is just, where do you wind up 10 years after, 20 years after? So you made this long-term commitment. You have very little liquidity. You don't have options. You wind up in a situation where, okay, I had income, but they paid me out of my own pocket. They guaranteed me growth, but I only got minimal growth. It's just the advisor who sells these accounts to you is getting a commission up front. You have to ask yourself, where does that money come from? How do they get paid? And how can they promise us? Too good to be true is too good to be true. Now, in our situation, we don't promote annuity products because we know of other investment options that can still provide income, they can still provide protection, but we aren't having to go through insurance companies or third parties or commissions to get you what you need for income.
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9: About, well, if we're not selling diesel elsewhere, that increases our supply at home and that makes things cheaper. But we have a globally integrated market system, for better or worse. I know some people don't like it, particularly in the administration. But if you restrict diesel outflow from this country, then diesel prices everywhere else will go up because of the supply and demand issue. The supply goes down with steady demand. The price goes up. And that price is then spilled over to you as the consumer. And the cost of any good that comes into this country from abroad on a ship is going to be much more expensive because the diesel costs abroad to get the goods to us becomes more expensive, so they pass the cost on to you. And by the way, they're going to be mad. They're already mad with the president with tariffs. So don't expect them to eat the price on this stuff. Remember what the aluminum manufacturers did. The president slapped a 50% tariff on aluminum coming into this country. So what did the aluminum manufacturers do globally? They know we don't have enough aluminum in this country. We do not produce enough aluminum in this country for the American economy. And so the aluminum manufacturers of the world said, you know what, screw the United States, we're going to prioritize every other country. So not only do you get a 50% tariff coming to this country, but you also have to pay a premium to get the aluminum on top of it because the aluminum manufacturers outside the country have decided they're going to prioritize shipping elsewhere. That is one of the reasons your construction costs have gone up in this country. It's not just the data center demand, it's the construction cost of so much other stuff in the country. and the need for aluminum for it. I mean, this is, you can't, I mean, the laws of economics are undefeated. So it's not a good situation for the president to be restricting in this capacity these sorts of things. And I know it sounds good on the surface until you start thinking about how integrated the country is. It's not a good idea to try to do price controls. Price controls wind up messing up the market. And it's not just our market that gets messed up. It's globally the markets gets messed up. And every other trader on the planet is so mad at Donald Trump and his trade policies, they're going to take it out on us. We already see, for example, what's happening in Canada. There's a story out today that in Vermont, a cheesemaker in Vermont has had his business wiped out because of the tariffs with the Canadians. He completely just destroyed his business. And it's become a huge story in New England now, particularly at a time the Republicans are competitive in New Hampshire. And it's not just Vermont news covering it. It's also the New Hampshire press is covering this renowned cheesemaker of all people, a cheesemaker who the trade war with Canada is causing him to miss so many sales that he is thinking his poor business is going to have to be shut down. And that, my friends, is not a good way to do business. So, boy, we haven't even gotten to the masked lesbians yet. Wait until we get to the mask. I'm trying to find this story. Where is this? I saw it from Scott Linsicum a little while ago about the cheesemaker that is just completely being wiped out because of the trade war with Canada. Yep, here we go. From News Nation, Mateo Keller, CEO of Jasper Hill Farms, said this week tariffs took effect in February. His business lost its entire Canadian market. It just disappeared overnight. Orders were canceled. Keller said backlash over rhetoric about Canada becoming the 51st state, combined with multiple rounds of tariffs, hurt not just his farm, but the broader regional economy on both sides of the border. And now with the trade war, he said the spillover effects are driving up the cost of equipment and supplies his business depends on, including the corrugated boxes used to ship his cheese. Keller said the cardboard is made in Vermont, but the pulp used to supply it comes from Canada, and his shipments have gone up so exponentially, his profit has been completely wiped out. Those are the effects of trade policies. They are, by the way, not to rub it in, but I told you so. I said last year this would have the spillover effects, and it is. I still think the number one thing the president could do to improve Republican chances in November is just get rid of all the tariffs. Like right now, say, you know what? We're zeroing out all the tariffs. We're going to do an experiment. We're going to see what happens through the election. All tariffs go to zero and see. Now, prices will not shift immediately, but the psychological impact should shift things immediately if the president does this, because prices will start to go down. People will breathe a sigh of relief, and it'll end the trade war with Canada. You're in war with the telemarketers out there. 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
12: I'm Michelle Thibodeau. JTA's board is meeting today for the first time since announcing widespread layoffs as the authority faces a major budget shortfall. City Council President Nick Holland wants a full review of spending as JTA works to close a $39 million budget gap. In July, he established a financial audit and oversight committee.
13: We will look, probably stand up that committee to look specifically at JTA and potentially even reopening the local option gas tax to see if we can shift some projects around.
12: The agency is laying off approximately 200 employees. The Skyway is scheduled to end operations on November 2nd, and Navi shuttles will stop running on January 1st, saving about $487,000 a month. Jacksonville will see new rules on e-bikes. City Council unanimously approved an e-bike ordinance that sets a 15-mile-per-hour speed limit on sidewalks and shared pathways citywide.
14: It also prevents people under the age of 11 from using an e-bike on city-owned property, and riders under the age of 16 must wear a helmet.
12: Phil Amato reports the ordinance is intended to reduce the risk of serious injuries and death. And getting to the beach in St. Johns County could soon mean hopping on a trolley. The county is floating the idea for South Ponte Vedra Beach and Volano Beach.
15: A trolley might help with mobility, wouldn't require any parking. I don't know. Yeah. Sounds like a good idea.
12: And if the trolley idea does happen, it's still too early to say where the trolley would stop or how it would operate. The county is seeking public input at its meeting on October 7th in Ponte Vedra Beach. I'm Michelle Thibodeau for 104.5 WOKV.
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22: I'm Action News Jack's First Alert meteorologist Trevor Gibbs. A 6 on the WOKV weather meter for your Wednesday as a cold front passes through the area this afternoon. That'll be bringing with it some heavy downpours, gusty winds, and a drop in temperatures by the end of this week. Now, for tomorrow morning, we'll still be in the 70s for your Thursday. An isolated coastal shower possible, but then we turn drier with partly cloudy skies. It'll be windy tomorrow. Temperatures only in the low to mid 80s. 60s when we wake up Friday morning. Going to be quite refreshing. From the Action News Jack's First Alert Weather Center, I'm meteorologist Trevor Gibbs.
10: First alert traffic from the Strada Air Conditioning and Heating Traffic Center.
23: On the East Beltway northbound, watch out for a crash after Gate Parkway, and another on the ramp to Town Center Parkway. Both of those are over on the shoulder. JTB eastbound, another crash. This one's at Southside Boulevard. That's over on the right shoulder. From the WOKV Traffic Center, I'm Brian Middleton.
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12: Kratom is being linked to the deaths of two college students at Ole Miss University. Getting to the beach in St. Johns County could soon mean hopping on a trolley. The county is floating the idea for South Ponte Vedra Beach and Volano Beach. And the Jacksonville City Council passed Mayor Donna Deegan's $2 billion budget in an 18-1 vote. I'm Michelle Thibodeau.
9: My friends, my blood pressure is going down now. The mattresses are being delivered. My daughter is here. My wife is on the way home. We'll actually have beds to sleep on. I was getting a little bit concerned if something was going to happen because they didn't call to tell me the truck had broken down until after the other mattresses had been hauled away. By of all things, y'all, there's a franchise of movers called College Hunks Hauling Junk. I kid you not. And it was a dad and his two sons showed up. And the dad and his sons, I wound up helping them some. As nice as they could be, they are out hustling, sweating. I was the first job of the morning, and they've got four more jobs today. And they said they work 6 days a week, busting their butts. The work ethic was, it's just fantastic. I gave them all big tips. The phone number is 877-973-7425. Should you wish to be on the program, I gotta play you some audio here because I gotta ask the question. There's a lot more speculation now that Kamala Harris might not run for president of the United States. This is Kamala Harris. She was campaigning with Abdullah El-Sayed in Michigan, and this is what she had to say.
1: Are you considering that? Did you want to announce anything like, and what's your charge to us?
9: I'm sorry, I broke the audio.
1: Are you announce anything like, and what's your charge to us as you make your exit?
2: I have not decided if I'm going to run again. But let me just say this. I do sincerely believe 28 won't matter if we don't get through 26.
1: That's true.
9: Now, that's what she said yesterday. And, you know, Gavin Newsom came out and said if she runs, he won't run. Other Democrats have come out and said that. And they feel very comfortable now saying that. This is Meghan Hayes yesterday talking about whether or not Kamala Harris might actually run for president as the speculation continues to grow that she might not run for president of the United States.
5: Democrat insiders are reportedly skeptical of another Kamala Harris run, though. According to Axios, one former Kamala Harris aide says she's doing the bare minimum to stay in the 2028 conversation. Another puts her odds of running at 50-50. And a top Democrat donor says it would be a very challenging path for her, and it's going to be a very noisy field. Meghan Hayes is nodding in agreement there. On Power Panel now, Caroline Downey, National Review columnist and Steamboat Institute fellow. Meghan Hayes, former Biden White House Director of Managed Planning. Let's get right into it. So crowded, no doubt. Kamala Harris, your take.
24: I think she is doing what she needs to do to stay in the conversation and to sort of help candidates where they are. I actually don't think she's going to run. I don't think she sees a path forward. I just don't think she sees the path forward. I don't think she will do enough to get the money that she needs and the support that she needs outside of South Carolina.
5: Yeah, the polls don't move you in terms of, and plus some of that is name recognition, right?
24: I think it is name recognition, but I also think it brings up a lot of problems for Democrats in general. I think her stance on immigration and the border, and then also with Gaza and Israel, I think will be a hard place for her to go where the party's going.
5: Wait a minute, her stance on immigration?
24: Her past work, I'm sorry.
5: Oh, okay. When she was at the border and said, don't come? Yeah, that was problematic for Biden. She told the truth.
9: Yes. I mean, there are problems for her. Also, she's highly regarded as not exactly a great candidate. I mean, do we remember just how awesome of a candidate Kamala Harris was on the campaign trail?
25: And now, Deep Thoughts by Kamala Harris.

0: That was Deep Thoughts by Kamala Harris.
1: I love that one. Charlie put that together. She's just, I mean, we've got a host of these from her, of the weird things that she has said. She kind of became a caricature of herself on the campaign trail. So now who does that leave the Democrats for? Who does that actually leave with the Democrats? I mean, you know, the upper income, uppity white people, they want Pete Buttigieg. They think it's time for a white gay guy. I don't know that he can make it through South Carolina. Gavin Newsom, you know, I've talked to several people who know him, and I still think he wants to run. And the people that I know who actually know him well said that one of his kids is deeply adamant that he not run, and that if that kid remains adamant he not run, he's not going to run. That he's got one kid who very much wants him to run, one who's very much against it, and unless they're all unanimous, he's not going to run. I still think he's going to run. Andy Beshear of Kentucky wants to run. The problem is, I mean, they're going to be probably against J.D. Vance. Now, it becomes easy against Vance if the economy doesn't turn around. If Trump remains unpopular, that drags down Vance in the way that Biden dragged down Harris. Vance is a much better campaigner on the campaign trail, though. He's much better on his feet. He's much better on the stump. And it becomes an issue. What's so interesting now is that we're having the conversation right now. And you can be mad at me and say, Erickson, we should be focusing on 2026. But isn't that the problem? That the Democrats aren't focused on 2026. The Democrats are focused on whether or not Harris might run in 28. It's become all the rage to speculate and to stake out a position within the Democratic Party. She's fundraising for some. She's up Al-Sayed. The polling there, by the way, has him slightly ahead of Mike Rogers, which blows my mind. I don't know that that will last. In fact, we have some new audio from Abdul Al-Sayed back in 2016 when he was a healthcare director in Detroit. In Detroit, Michigan, Abdul Al-Sayed staked out this position.
2: I had one person make an argument to me that I probably agree with. Like, cars are the modern-day cigarette.
1: Cars are like modern-day cigarettes. And went on to advocate the end of the industrial, or the internal combustion engine. In Detroit, home of Auto City, Motor City USA, home of GM, Ford, and Chrysler. The candidate for the Senate in Michigan compared the internal combustion engine car to cigarettes and said they need to be gotten rid of. Do you really think that's going to play well with a lot of Michigan voters? And again, if you look at the polling in Michigan, and the poll average, I should say, and the trend lines, they're not good for the guy. He may be ahead, but if the polls are biased, and we know the Michigan polling does tend to skew even more to the Democrats than a lot of other states, he's not in a good position right now. I'm pulled up the Real Clear Politics polling average. He's up 2.8% in the polling. That's where Tallarico is in Texas. But the benchmark polling in Texas is actually better than the benchmark polling in Michigan. In fact, there is possibly a 3 percentage point bias in Michigan towards the Democrats. And if that's the case, he's losing. A growing number of Democrats have come out against him. Having Kamala Harris come in to campaign for him might not actually be a good thing because it wraps them all up in this whole Joe Biden stuff. And, you know, yesterday a reporter pointed out that he had been a participant in a campaign to avoid voting for either Harris or for Biden, the uncommitted movement against Biden and Harris in 2024 during the Michigan primary. And he got super defensive when reporters pointed out the record as Kamala Harris.
3: Can you explain what uncommitted was? What was it about? And who was the president we were uncommitted to? Is Vice President Harris the same as President Biden? Wait. Was Vice President Harris running for president at the time we were uncommitted? Answer the question. I mean, ask a fact-based question, and then I'll answer your question.
1: Who
3: were we uncommitted to who was the actual leader of the presidential ticket? Who was that? Yes. So we were uncommitted to President Biden, and then he did what? What did he do? No. What did he do? You're asking a question based on false premises, so I'm just getting you to clarify your premise. What did he do? He dropped out of the race, correct? And then there was a new person running for president, right? So factually, is the premise you're basing this question on actually a real premise?
1: Yes, because Kamala Harris and Joe Biden were, remember, it was the Biden-Harris administration, and it was the Biden-Harris ticket, and he decided to stake out an uncommitted position on the Biden-Harris ticket during that primary. And he's trying to be very clever about it now. Say, no, it was just Joe Biden. It was just Joe Biden. No, it was Biden-Harris administration. They made sure it was the only time in modern history that a presidential administration chose to brand itself by both the president and vice president. And he decided to say uncommitted. They weren't going to engage. And now she's out there campaigning for him. And she didn't actually generate a whole lot of buzz campaigning for the guy. Real problems out there for the Democrats. But, of course, the Republicans have bigger problems. The Republicans have more money, but diesel prices are hurting them. The pocketbook issues are hurting them. So I have a guy who, on my daily newsletter, he comes in on a daily basis, and he laments that I'm not telling people all the good things that are going on. The jobless rate, it's low. We got pretty much full employment. The macroeconomic picture is good. Inflation is going down. And, you know, I point out to him, and he gets very mad, that these are the arguments the Democrats made, because in 2024, inflation was going down. We had pretty much full employment. The macroeconomic picture of the country was good. The stock market was doing great. And that's what the Democrats highlighted. But it was the pocketbook issues that mattered. And the pocketbook issues are what people care about. Macroeconomics and microeconomics. The macroeconomic picture of this country, by the way, is doing very good. Our GDP is higher than anyone else. Our employment rate is better than anyone else. Our inflation rate is lower than anyone else. All of these things are great, but you're not feeling that in your pocketbook. What you're feeling in your pocketbook is gas prices and grocery prices. And as long as gas prices are high and grocery prices are high and other prices are high, you're mad. And the Republicans are campaigning exactly like the Democrats campaigned in 24, trying to tell you that things are good when you don't feel like they're good. And you can't really lecture people that things are actually better. Don't believe your lying eyes approach to it. It doesn't work with people. They begin to resent you, and they begin to think you're gaslighting you. And so Republicans have to acknowledge the reality. That's why I think the vice president is doing a better job than anyone else on this right now. The vice president out there saying, look, give us longer. There was a big mess. Give us a second chance. You know what you're going to get if the Democrats come back. You're not going to like it. We're trying to fix their mess. Give us longer. And I think that's actually, now most of my friends in the GOP say it's not a compelling message, but I actually think it is. I think it is. And I think that the Republicans need to come to reality and just acknowledge that, yes, you don't feel good right now, but remember how crazy the Democrats are. You don't want those people coming back. Remember how crazy they are. And they can make, I think, a case to the American public, the Republicans can, that you just got to give us more time. Now, the downside of that for the GOP, particularly for J.D. Vance, is that if the Republic gives them more time, and things don't get fixed, well, the public's going to be furious. I mean, the president's team has said all along that tariffs are designed to rebuild American manufacturing. That's not actually happening. The manufacturing numbers that are going up, to the extent they're going up, have to do with the construction of data centers, not anything else in the economy. And the Republicans are spinning on this, insisting that it's other stuff, but that's not what the data actually shows. So the result is real frustration by the American public on where things are headed right now. And I think the GOP just needs to acknowledge that people are frustrated, but remember how bad it was with the Democrats. Things are certainly better than they were with the Democrats. Inflation is much lower than they were. Yes, prices are high right now, but is it worthwhile to stop Iran from having a nuclear weapon? And the GOP message is just too muddied. We'll see where they go. Now, when we come back, we have to talk about, well, the masked lesbians. We do. We got to talk about it. Oh, my gosh, y'all. I saw the story and I really thought it was like a parody story, like a Babylon Bee or an Onion story. Nope. It's real. We'll get to it. We got a lot of other stuff on the show today that we have to cover because it has been a wild news day. It's kind of nonstop, and I will hit the breaking news as it happens. Before I get there, I need to just remind you guys that if you text the word show to 33777, there are still some tickets left for the Not Safe for Radio show October 10th at 7 p.m. at the Gas South Theater. Come hang out with me. It's going to be a fun night. Text show to 33777. And also, I'll take your phone calls when we come back, 877-973-7425.
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5: The Clay County Board of City Commissioners is giving JTA 90 days notice to terminate its contract. Florida anglers will get an expanded Atlantic red snapper season this fall, running October 9th through the 22nd. And the Jacksonville City Council voted unanimously last night to pass a new e-bike ordinance. I'm Michelle Thibodeau.
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8: 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I'll send you their link and the link to Golfers Journal. George W. Bush is under attack from the left because he is campaigning for Republican candidates around the nation. That's right. That's right. The Republican president is campaigning for Republican candidates, and the Democrats are assailing him as a traitor to the country, that he should know better. Dick Cheney was a bigger patriot than George W. Bush. Why? He's not campaigning for Ken Paxton in Texas. He's campaigning for Susan Collins. He's campaigning for Dan Sullivan in Alaska. He's campaigning for John Husted in Ohio, or Husted. I forget how to pronounce it. He's campaigning for Mike Rogers in Michigan. He's campaigning for a broad array of Republicans other than Ken Paxton in Texas. And the Republicans are attacking him for not campaigning for Ken Paxton. The Democrats are attacking him for campaigning for any Republicans at all. The Democrats have gotten it so in their head, and this again is why I think they need to be in November. The Democrats have gotten it so in their head that a vote for Republicans is a vote to betray the country, that they can't see straight anymore. They're just absolutely furious at the idea that any Republican could actually, including George W. Bush, could go out and campaign. For years, they built him up as some sort of a juxtaposition to Donald Trump. Oh, he grew in office and he's such a wonderful man. And now they're vilifying the guy because it turns out George W. Bush is a Republican. And it turns out he actually likes Susan Collins better than the nut job she's running against, or Mike Rogers against Abdul El Sayed. You would be surprised if he didn't campaign for Mike Rogers, given the alternative up there. It's just wild to see the meltdown from the Democrats on an issue like this because a Republican president is campaigning for Republican candidates and somehow they think he's destroying the country in the process. Absolute nonsense. When you convince yourself that you're the hero, you can never even see that you're the bad guy. You know, the Nazis never showed up and looked in the mirror and said, I'm the bad guy, I'm the villain. No, they thought they were doing great things. Not to compare the Democrats to Nazis. Some would say we've had too much of these comparisons last week from you, Erickson, but the Democrats do not look in the mirror and see anything other than virtue. They see nothing but heroism. They see nothing but patriotism when they themselves are the ones who think this country is irredeemably broken and racist. Good for George W. Bush being out there on the campaign trail. 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
13: I'm Michelle Thibodeau, saying they've delivered a fiscally responsible budget. Jacksonville City Council President Nick Howland turns his attention to the potential fallout from the property tax amendment.
14: When you hold public safety spending aside, we actually spent $60 million less than the previous year.
13: Howland said there could be up to a $200 million shortfall in the first year if Amendment 3 happens.
14: There would be a lot of belt tightening to happen. And believe me, the auditors are already looking through it. We're going to have to start thinking about it.
13: Amendment 3 does need 60% support to pass. New laws go into effect in the next 2 weeks for Florida hitting nitrous oxide and illegal gambling.
15: The new MEGS law bans smoke shops and gas stations from selling nitrous oxide, and experts say the cartridges can be inhaled to get a high feeling. The gaming regulation framework overhaul will put more harsh penalties for illegal gambling. This includes illegal slot machines and illegal sports betting. Both go into effect October 1st.
13: That's Tanika Hughes. A Nashville judge is granting Dolly Parton's estate a temporary restraining order against the late singer's nephew and former head of security, Brian Seaver.
16: Seaver was fired from his position last week, and a lawsuit filed Tuesday accuses him of violent threats, intimidation, and attempted extortion. The lawsuit, filed by the company Parton set up to protect her interests, says Seaver vowed to destroy Parton's entire brand and start a podcast attacking Parton's brand partnerships. I'm Monica Nelson.
13: I'm Michelle Thibodeau for 104.5 WOKV.
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25: I'm Action News Jack's First Alert meteorologist Trevor Gibbs. A 6 on the WOKV weather meter for your Wednesday as a cold front passes through the area this afternoon. That'll be bringing with it some heavy downpours, gusty winds, and a drop in temperatures by the end of this week. Now, for tomorrow morning, we'll still be in the 70s for your Thursday. An isolated coastal shower possible, but then we turn drier with partly cloudy skies. It'll be windy tomorrow. Temperatures only in the low to mid 80s. 60s when we wake up Friday morning. Going to be quite refreshing. From the Action News Jack's First Alert Weather Center, I'm meteorologist Trevor Gibbs.
17: First Alert traffic from the Strata Air Conditioning and Heating Traffic Center.
26: We have a couple of stalled vehicles to watch out for. First being on the West Beltway southbound as you're approaching Dunn Avenue. And then the other is on I-95 southbound on the ramp to JTB. Both of those are over on the shoulder. And the crash on JTB eastbound and Southside Boulevard is still blocking the right lane. From the WOKV Traffic Center, I'm Brian Middleton.
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28: Kratom is being linked to the deaths of two college students at Old Miss University. Getting to the beach in St. Johns County could soon mean hopping on a trolley. The county is floating the idea for South Ponte Vedra Beach and Volano Beach. And the Jacksonville City Council passed Mayor Donna Deegan's $2 billion budget in an 18-1 vote. I'm Michelle Thibodeau.

0: its contract. Florida anglers will get an expanded Atlantic red snapper season this fall, running October 9th through the 22nd. And the Jacksonville City Council voted unanimously last night to pass a new e-bike ordinance. I'm Michelle Thibodeau.
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7: I'm getting a lot of questions about how the lesbians have a drink when they're wearing their N95 masks. I have no idea. Genuinely, I have no earthly idea. I don't want to. There are many things I don't want to contemplate about that story, just so you know. But nonetheless, here we are having to worry about masked lesbians in a bar. Oh, we have a lot more that we have to talk about today. We do have to talk a little bit about AI. I'm trying not to spend a lot of time on the polling because, frankly, the polling is just not that fantastic out there right now. But we also have other situations in Washington and elsewhere talk about, and also Xi Jinping. You know, things are not going well for China. Things are not going well. Xi Jinping is purging more generals in China because he put them all in place, and he now finds them disloyal. And essentially, what it is the generals don't want to actually invade Taiwan; they want to leave it alone. It is Xi Jinping who wants to bring Taiwan back into the fold. Also, by the way, this is from Politico. The White House is going to prepare a 90-day diesel export ban despite splits inside the administration with the oil industry. As Republican panic spreads over high fuel prices, some Republican lawmakers, refining industry experts and executives, and even administration officials are trying to convince the president it's a bad idea for the reason that I said it was, that it would have a cascading effect on raising other prices really significantly if it were to go through. So we will see where that goes. They're just grasping at straws at this point. It's desperation setting in, and that's trouble. What's also trouble is your computer if it's not working for you, particularly if you got a business. If you got a business, you need your employees to be really good at their jobs, not good at taking care of their computers. That's where Vision Computers comes in. You can't afford the six-figure in-house IT guy. You need somebody to help your employees. You don't want to rely on AI chatbots. That's so frustrating. 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
10: Live team coverage starts now. I'm Michelle Thibodeau. JTA's board is meeting today for the first time since announcing widespread layoffs as the authority faces a major budget shortfall. City Council President Nick Holland wants a full review of spending as JTA works to close a $39 million budget gap. In July, he established a financial audit and oversight committee.
11: We will look, probably stand up that committee to look specifically at JTA and potentially even reopening the local option gas tax. To see if we can shift some projects around.
10: The agency is laying off approximately 200 employees. The Skyway is scheduled to end operations on November 2nd, and Navi shuttles will stop running on January 1st, saving about $487,000 a month. Jacksonville will see new rules on e-bikes. City Council unanimously approved an e-bike ordinance that sets a 15-mile-per-hour speed limit on sidewalks and shared pathways citywide.
12: It also prevents people under the age of 11 from using an e-bike on city-owned property, and riders under the age of 16 must wear a helmet.
10: Phil Amato reports the ordinance is intended to reduce the risk of serious injuries and death. And getting to the beach in St. Johns County could soon mean hopping on a trolley. The county is floating the idea for South Ponte Vedra Beach and Volano Beach.
13: A trolley might help with mobility, wouldn't require any parking. I don't know. Man, sounds like a good idea.
10: And if the trolley idea does happen, it's still too early to say where the trolley would stop or how it would operate. The county is seeking public input at its meeting on October 7th in Ponte Vedra Beach. I'm Michelle Thibodeau for 104.5 WOKV.
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2: 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A 6 on the WOKV weather meter for your Wednesday as a cold.
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2: And that'll be bringing with it some heavy downpours, gusty winds. I'm Action News Jack's First Alert meteorologist Trevor Gibbs. A 6 on the WOKV weather meter for your Wednesday as a cold front passes through the area this afternoon. That'll be bringing with it some heavy downpours, gusty winds, and a drop in temperatures by the end of this week. Now, 4 on the WOKV weather meter for your Wednesday as a cold front passes through the area this afternoon. That'll be bringing with it some heavy downpours, gusty winds, and a drop in temperatures by the end of this week. Now, for tomorrow morning, we'll still be in the 70s for your Thursday. An isolated coastal shower possible, but then we turn drier with partly cloudy skies. It'll be windy tomorrow. Temperatures only in the low to mid 80s. 60s when we wake up.
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10: Conavitra Beach and Volano Beach. And the Jacksonville City Council passed Mayor Donna Deegan's $2 billion budget in an 18-1 vote. I'm Michelle Thibodeau.
7: He's a dictator. It's not just that he is an authoritarian exerting himself over the Chinese economy. Xi Jinping is a totalitarian. In his statements, and you know, listen, pause. A lot of people in this country, because of partisanship and broken brains, have deeply muddied the water on authoritarianism and totalitarianism. We are seeing the president of the United States push the limits of his power. That is true. But we are also seeing him regularly constrained, not just by reality, but by courts, by the power of the purse from Congress to not allocate money in certain ways. The president is probably going to, he's probably going to lose this afternoon in court, banning CNN, MS Now, and Politico from the White House. And again, that's important for you to understand. There's legal precedent on this. The courts have ruled in the past that the president can't pick and choose who covers him. So if you're a media outlet and you participate in the pool, the president can't pick and choose. He can say either no to all of it or yes to all of it. He wants to challenge that legal precedent. We'll see how far he gets. But the president has lost a number of times. He's lost on tariffs. He's lost on some of his immigration reforms that he wanted. He's lost a number of times in the Supreme Court, but he's won a number of times too. And the people who bellyache about him are the ones who insist the Supreme Court in his pocket, despite them regularly defeating him. I mean, the birthright citizenship case, the tariff case, on and on it goes. And yet people want to call him a totalitarian. They want to call him an authoritarian. Is Donald Trump an authoritarian? He certainly has some autocratic authoritarian tendencies, wanting to ban the press, wanting to only get favorable coverage, targeting his political opponents, things like that. But he's not a totalitarian. And he's not a very good authoritarian, frankly, because the limits of the Constitution for the president prohibit him from going as far as he might want in certain occasions, like, for example, banning members of the press. But the people of this country who hate the president as much as they hate him, they can't actually see the reality of the situation, and they can't see the fact that the president actually is not a totalitarian dictator. They should look at Xi Jinping, who many of them treat very favorably, who many of them give a pass to, who many of them celebrate. The people who decry Donald Trump are perfectly fine with an actual totalitarian dictator who runs concentration camps. And let's not actually dance around the fact that Xi Jinping runs concentration camps. He is in the process of exterminating an ethnic minority in China by throwing them into prison camps, and he's not killing them. He's taking away their children from them. He's sterilizing the women. He's letting them die of old age in prison. He's teaching the children a different language. He's getting rid of their religious texts. This is what Xi Jinping is doing. Xi Jinping is on record stating that Mao's reforms need to be reinstated. Essentially, Xi Jinping wants another cultural revolution in China. Did you know that Mao Zedong's Cultural Revolution in China caused so many people to die, you can actually see it in the population chart of the world. If you pull up a chart of the growth of the global population, you see a massive dip in the, 50s or 60s. It is a massive, noticeable dip. That massive, noticeable dip is because of the Cultural Revolution in China, where so many people were killed or died of starvation, among other things, that it affected the global population. And she wants to bring that back. Not only does she want to bring that back, he believes that the United States is in decline and China is on the rise. Now, I got to tell you, I think a lot of people in our country, including a lot of our political leaders, have made the decision to decline in this country. I think they have. But I also think that it's a reversible choice. I believe China is in decline. And frankly, I think that makes China more dangerous because it's in decline. The Chinese economy is wrecked. The Chinese government has started lying to people about its GDP. Chinese financial analysts are told they're no longer allowed to go on television without permission of the state and pre-cleared talking points. You can't get an honest assessment of the Chinese government and the Chinese economy from Chinese analysts because they'll go to re-education camps if they tell the truth. That is a country that is not doing well. Xi Jinping came into office. He purged major members of the military and replaced them with his friends because he thought the old military was corrupt. And now he has replaced his friends with new appointees. And now this week he's replaced those appointees with new appointees, all because of corruption issues. And what it is his quest to build a legacy by taking over Taiwan. He wants a military conflict to take over Taiwan. The president of the United States, for his part, tries not to antagonize the Chinese dictator. But we have been building up the militaries of the Philippines and South Korea and Japan for the day we need them to help us defend Taiwan and to make it a miserable, costly project. At the very northern end of the Luzon Strait, well, the southern end of Luzon Strait, I should say, the northern end of the Philippines, are a series of islands. Those islands belong to the Philippines. The Chinese covet those islands. Those islands are being stockpiled with long-range and medium-range missiles by the United States in order to target the Chinese and to be able to reach the Chinese should they attempt to invade Taiwan. The Japanese are now contemplating nuclear missiles for the first time in a very long time. The Japanese are very concerned with China's growing appetite for land. China is now taking over fishing territory that belongs to other nations and pushing them out. Just the other day, a Filipino ship was rammed by the Chinese Coast Guard, and the Chinese Coast Guard said the Filipinos were careless, but there's actually video of the Chinese ramming the Filipino fishing boat, trying to get them out of the fishing waters so the Chinese can take all the fish. They're overfishing the populations now. That's why the Vietnamese want more ties to the United States, because they are unhappy with the bullies from China. We have territory that reaches out. The Northern Marianas Islands and Guam, they belong to us. They are kind of the outer bands of our territory, and from there we then move into our allies' territories. We have territory and military bases with the Japanese. We've helped the Japanese. It's all about Taiwan. A lot of industrial capacity for the West comes out of Taiwan. If Taiwan were to manufacturing in Western technology, there are a lot of people in this country who say Taiwan doesn't matter. And you know, and I know, let's just be real honest about this. You do not want your children dying for Taiwan. None of us actually want to go into a military conflict and defend Taiwan. But we've also pledged to support Taiwan. Do we keep our word as a nation? Now, some of you will say, nope, we can break our word. No big deal. Problem, however, is that the Chinese ambition extends beyond Taiwan. The Chinese ambition extends to the Northern Marianas Islands and Guam. Do we give them? Do we give our territory to them? Do we allow them to take over Guam and the Northern Marianas Islands? Their ambition extends beyond those. Their ambition extends to the outer islands of Hawaii. Do we give them American sovereign territory? Do we give them a portion of an American state? What do to accommodate the Chinese? The thinking from the American military corps for a very long time has been you got to stop them in Taiwan. You've at least got to make it painful for them, painful enough that they don't go further than Taiwan because their ambitions have spread. The Chinese used to want to be a regional power. The Chinese now believe themselves to be the rightful inheritors of global hegemony, the rightful inheritors of the American superpower status. They think it's them now. They think it's their turn. But they're actually in decline. They're in decline economically. Their birth rate is plunging. The Chinese birth rate is actually plunging faster than the American birth rate because they become more oppressive. It turns out oppressive totalitarian dictatorships are bad for incentivizing women to have kids. They don't want to bring children into the world when they have a dictator in charge. There have been rumors and rumblings of potential coups against Xi Jinping in China. I don't believe it. I'll believe it when I see it. But the country is not well. And I would advise this administration to not treat China as a friend. I am a little alarmed the president is going to join Base Andrews to greet Xi Jinping when he gets off the plane. I personally don't believe that we should be treating him in that sort of way, elevating his stature. Xi Jinping, actually, there's a story in the Wall Street Journal today that he actually thinks that he is in the perfect position to make the president cave on Taiwan, that economically and militarily, the United States is not up to speed and not capable of stopping China. And so the president is more likely than any other president to surrender and do this without a fight, allow him to do it. What a mistake that would be. What a mistake that would be. And all of this comes as the president wants to get a deal because of how unpopular he is with the nation. You know, I still have people who come to me all the time. They call the program, they get on my email, and they leave comments, and they say, the president's actually really popular. Why are you believing the polls? The polls are wrong. I don't think the polling averages or the trends are wrong. And I think the president wants a deal. I think the president wants to find a way to come out of this with a foreign policy win. And I believe that the president, in striking deals sometimes, comes away with a deal that looks good on person, on paper, but is not necessarily great. And I think he wants to find a deal to find peace with Xi Jinping. And the president actually wants to find a way to accommodate people who are isolationist and want to get out of Asia, want to get out of Europe, want to get out of Africa, in exchange for the idea that they leave the Western Hemisphere alone. And China is not going to leave the Western Hemisphere alone. They're mad at us for what we did in Venezuela. They've been trying to help the Cubans maintain power. The Chinese have a lot of property in South America. They've been propping up regimes in South America. They're not going to get out of it. And the question is the president enough of a realist to realize the Chinese are trying to play him or not? China's dictator is coming to the United States. We're going to roll out the red carpet for him. I don't think we should. The president sometimes treats the villains of the world better than he does our allies. I think everybody's gotten used to it now. The question, though, is what sort of deal does he get? The president got a great deal on Greenland. He did. Some people are saying it's exactly the deal we had. No, it's actually an improvement of the deal we had. Question is, does he run circles around Xi Jinping? Xi Jinping thinks that he can play Donald Trump. I hope the president plays him like a fiddle instead. 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
10: The Clay County Board of City Commissioners is giving JTA 90 days notice to terminate its contract. Florida anglers will get an expanded Atlantic red snapper season this fall, running October 9th through the 22nd. And the Jacksonville City Council voted unanimously last night to pass a new e-bike ordinance. I'm Michelle Thibodeau.
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8: 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Now stepping into the spotlight for a high-stakes statewide mandate, she remains one of the most prominent figures shaping the future of the Sunshine State. 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
7: I got to say, I am laughing at the meltdown in the media over the Warner Brothers sale to Paramount going through. Absolute meltdown behind the scenes from some people at CNN who are afraid that they may have editorial control exercised over them. 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And I think Barry Weiss does a good job. She's not a conservative, but she's open to hearing the arguments of conservatives. And I mean, boy, the media is just absolutely furious. Kara Swisher, who's a huge progressive, she was fine when she stuck to technology, but she's just an obnoxious, angry progressive these days, saying she's not going back to CNN. 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It's October 10th, 7 p.m. If you want to come hang out with me, it's going to be a very fun night, October 10th. 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We're going to have a ton of fun. Now, when we come back, we got to pivot again because I'm going all over the map today. We've got a number of contentious races out there. We got now all the AI panic. It turns out, it appears, that Wall Street is now starting to realize that the AI bubble is a bubble. I've been telling you it's a bubble. And also, you know how the dot-com era came from the retail store? The AI bubble is coming for the dot-com bubble. Amazon is deciding that it's going to block Meta's Muse AI agent from shopping for you because you buy subscriptions from a place. What if the AI can find that product cheaper somewhere else without you having to do the subscription? It's starting to just cause disruption within retail online, and I'm glad it is. The AI finally coming for the dot-com bubble. We'll get into that when we come back. 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
10: I'm Michelle Thibodeau, saying they've delivered a fiscally responsible budget. Jacksonville City Council President Nick Howland turns his attention to the potential fallout from the property tax amendment.
13: When you hold public safety spending aside, we actually spent $60 million less than the previous year.
10: Howland said there could be up to a $200 million shortfall in the first year if Amendment 3 happens.
13: There would be a lot of belt tightening to happen. And believe me, the auditors are already looking through it. We're going to have to start thinking about it.
10: Amendment 3 does need 60% support to pass. New laws go into effect in the next 2 weeks for Florida hitting nitrous oxide and illegal gambling.
14: The new MEGS law bans smoke shops and gas stations from selling nitrous oxide, and experts say the cartridges can be inhaled to get a high feeling. The gaming regulation framework overhaul will put more harsh penalties for illegal gambling. This includes illegal slot machines and illegal sports betting. Both go into effect October 1st.
10: That's Tanika Hughes. A Nashville judge is granting Dolly Parton's estate a temporary restraining order against the late singer's nephew and former head of security, Brian Seaver.
16: Seaver was fired from his position last week, and a lawsuit filed Tuesday accuses him of violent threats, intimidation, and attempted extortion. The lawsuit filed by the company Parton set up to protect her interests says Seaver vowed to destroy Parton's entire brand and start a podcast attacking Parton's brand partnerships. I'm Monica Nelson.
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1: I'm Action News Jack's First Alert meteorologist Trevor Gibbs. A 6 on the WOKV weather meter for your Wednesday as a cold front passes through the area this afternoon. That'll be bringing with it some heavy downpours, gusty winds, and a drop in temperatures by the end of this week. Now, for tomorrow morning, we'll still be in the 70s for your Thursday. An isolated coastal shower possible, but then we turn drier with partly cloudy skies. It'll be windy tomorrow. Temperatures only in the low to mid 80s. 60s when we wake up Friday morning. Going to be quite refreshing. From the Action News Jack's First Alert Weather Center, I'm meteorologist Trevor Gibbs.
30: First Alert traffic from the Strata Air Conditioning and Heating Traffic Center.
2: If you're on the East Beltway southbound, leaving Ocean Way and heading to the south side, you are dealing with the rain and some slick roads. Slow down starting right around Merrill, and at least a 21-minute ride from Heckscher down to JTB. And on the West Beltway northbound, FDOT tells me that we do have a crash before Old St. Augustine Road, blocking two center lanes. From the WOKB Traffic Center, I'm Brian Middleton.
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10: Kratom is being linked to the deaths of two college students at Ole Miss University. Getting to the beach in St. Johns County could soon mean hopping on a trolley. The county is floating the idea for South Ponte Vedra Beach and Volano Beach. And the Jacksonville City Council passed Mayor Donna Deegan's $2 billion budget in an 18-1 vote. I'm Michelle Thibodeau.

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13: My daughter in college is in a business communications class, and her professor gave all of them an assignment that they had to record a 7 to 8 minute audio podcast on product marketing. They essentially had to identify a segment of consumer products and talk about it for 7 minutes in an interesting way that distinguished things. And my daughter decided to talk about how she is increasingly buying brands that are very online targeted to her generation. Then they're not in stores, and how these products are innovating so much more. But as they begin to sell, because they have such a small marketplace, the ones with the big markets, they adapt very quickly and try to take the market share back from the small players. And that was her podcast. So she's like, how do I do this, Dad? I was like, well, you can come over to the house and sit behind my microphone and do it in the home studio. And I showed her how to start it with music and how to fade music back in at the end and edit stuff out. And she said that the kids in her class today, as they're listening to all of these, they're crying foul that it is not fair that my kids' audio is better with the music intro and outro and everything else. It's like, you do kind of have cheat code there, kid. You kind of do. So now she's going to go try to humble herself by looking at the grade she got on a test the other day. Which, by the way, that reminds me, I am going to be out on Friday. My daughter turned 21 last month, and we postponed the trip out west because we were hoping her mom would be willing enough to go with us, and she's doing fine, but she's not sure she's up for a trip like that. So I'm going to be gone on Friday. My kid turns 21, and she says she wants to go shoot machine guns and roll dice at a craps table. I was like, let's go. So we're taking her brother and her, and I will be out on Friday. I'll be back on Monday. Going to leave right after the show tomorrow and take them out there. It'll be a fun father-children outing. And probably go to the Grand Canyon. Maybe, perhaps, we'll see. Okay, I got to tell you about Perfectly Snug. The mattress topper is phenomenal. I got to tell you, I may tonight try the new bed without it at first, but I don't think I'm going to be able to, because the Perfectly Snug mattress topper has an air conditioner function, and the new bed has many wonderful things, but it is not an air conditioner for your bed. 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
17: I'm Michelle Thibodeau. JTA's board is meeting today for the first time since announcing widespread layoffs as the authority faces a major budget shortfall. City Council President Nick Holland wants a full review of spending as JTA works to close a $39 million budget gap. In July, he established a financial audit and oversight committee.
18: We will look, probably stand up that committee to look specifically at JTA and potentially even reopening the local option gas tax. To see if we can shift some projects around.
17: The agency is laying off approximately 200 employees. The Skyway is scheduled to end operations on November 2nd, and Navi shuttles will stop running on January 1st, saving about $487,000 a month. Jacksonville will see new rules on e-bikes. City Council unanimously approved an e-bike ordinance that sets a 15-mile-per-hour speed limit on sidewalks and shared pathways citywide.
19: It also prevents people under the age of 11 from using an e-bike on city own property, and riders under the age of 16 must wear a helmet.
17: Phil Amato reports the ordinance is intended to reduce the risk of serious injuries and death. And getting to the beach in St. Johns County could soon mean hopping on a trolley. The county is floating the idea for South Ponte Vedra Beach and Volano Beach.
20: A trolley might help. Might help with mobility. Wouldn't require any parking. I don't know. Right? Sounds like a good idea.
17: And if the trolley idea does happen, it's still too early to say where the trolley would stop or how it would operate. The county is seeking public input at its meeting on October 7th in Ponte Vedra Beach. I'm Michelle Thibodeau for 104.5 WOKV.
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4: I'm Action News Jack's First Alert meteorologist Trevor Gibbs. A 6 on the WOKV weather meter for your Wednesday as a cold front passes through the area this afternoon. That'll be bringing with it some heavy downpours, gusty winds, and a drop in temperatures by the end of this week. Now, for tomorrow morning, we'll still be in the 70s for your Thursday. An isolated coastal shower possible, but then we turn drier with partly cloudy skies. It'll be windy tomorrow. Temperatures only in the low to mid 80s. 60s when we wake up Friday morning. Going to be quite refreshing. From the Action News Jack's First Alert Weather Center, I'm meteorologist Trevor Gibbs.
3: First Alert traffic from the Strata Air Conditioning and Heating Traffic Center.
5: On the East Beltway northbound, on your way to Ocean Way, watch out for a crash on the ramp to Hexer. That's over on the shoulder. Sticking on the East Beltway northbound, another crash. This one's right at State Route 9B on the right shoulder as well. And on I-95 southbound, yet another crash. This one's past JTB, also over on the shoulder. From the WOKV Traffic Center, I'm Brian Middleton.
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7: Kratom is being linked to the deaths of two college students at Ole Miss University. Getting to the beach in St. Johns County could soon mean hopping on a trolley. The county is floating the idea for South Ponte Vedra Beach and Volano Beach. And the Jacksonville City Council passed Mayor Donna Deegan's $2 billion budget in an 18-1 vote. I'm Michelle Thibodeau.
8: Hello. Delighted to have you with me. It's Eric Erickson here. The phone number, 877-973-7425. I got bad economics. I feel like I'm the harbinger of bad news these days, announcer of bad news. The 10-year Treasury yield has hit a fresh 19-year high. The economy still appears to be overheated. The Wall Street is responding negatively to the news, in large part because they believe the Fed might raise interest rates now in October. Having just raised rates, the market's very unhappy. McDonald's CEO announces that he thinks inflation's going to stay high and that they're going to see fewer people visiting. They're investing more money to try to make the stores better. Rand Paul was on CNBC this morning. He had a lot of stuff to say, and I appreciate Rand Paul's candor on this stuff so much. Listen to him.
9: Talking about this, Senator?
10: A while, and at home I usually say, whose fault is it, Republicans or Democrats? And the answer is yes. Both parties are guilty of it. They want to spend money on different things. They usually compromise to raise spending on everything. The Republicans tend to be more for the warfare budget. The Democrats more for the welfare budget. So warfare and welfare always go up, and that's been the compromise over the last 40 years or more. I think the compromise could be in reverse. We could both say that the priorities that we have for government all need to be reduced, and that the most important thing to make us strong again and to defend our country and to defend the dollar is actually to reduce spending on all fronts.
9: And the likelihood of that in either party?
10: It's going to happen eventually, either by choice or by election or by, a crisis. I hope it doesn't come at a crisis. You know, I don't think a lot of people predicted 2008, 2009, you know, the crisis that happened then. There were a few who, you know, saw the housing bubble coming and saw the bundling of securities that really weren't AAA securities. Some are saying that that's true now about what's going on with AI. Others are saying AI, you can't even imagine the utopia we're going to have. And then others are saying maybe we've gone too far with it. But the market always knows best and ultimately will correct itself.
8: Ultimately, we'll correct yourself. That's part of the problem, though. People are worried about. This is one more from Rand Paul in his CNBC interview, Joe Kernan.
9: I'd like to be a professional tennis player, but the idea that we're going to, the idea that we're going, or professional golfer, even more far-fetched, but the idea that looking at what people are running on in the midterm, Senator, it's government expansion. They're all talking about, nobody's talking about spending less. They're talking about raising taxes. Spending what we already spend, raising taxes to spend even more on everything, every giveaway program you can think about.
10: Right, but there is no world where you get something for nothing. There is no world where money grows on trees. So there are repercussions. You know, on the one side you have socialism and socialists, but on the other side you have people saying, here's free money, here's $5,000, when we're running a $2 trillion deficit. So neither one of them are valid. Neither one of them can happen. And really, there is a punishment. And I think one thing that people don't connect and is lost in the news cycle, everybody's talking about affordability, but nobody's talking about what causes inflation. Most of affordability is prices, general prices rising from the money supply increasing. And so you connect the two, the money supply increases to pay for the debt. So debt causes inflation, debt causes the affordability problem. Now you add in tariffs, which don't help. Then you add in the war, which specifically raises gas and fertilizer and diesel. But all of this together is a triple whammy. But the one thing we could control all of them. We could eliminate the tariffs. That helps with prices. We could stop the war. That helps with prices. And we could balance our budget. But you really don't ever hear most of the media saying, well, what causes affordability? What is it? You know, and nobody brings up that inflation is caused by government, that it's caused by deficit spending.
8: That's exactly it. I've used this analogy before, and it comes from a friend of mine who's far smarter about these things than I will ever be. He's made lots and lots of money helping extremely wealthy people make even more money. Imagine two buckets. There's the government bucket and the private sector bucket, and you've got a dollar. If the government is guaranteeing you 5 or 6% interest, guaranteeing zero risk, you're going to throw your dollar in the government bucket. If the private sector is only offering you maybe a 6 to 10% return, but you could also lose it all, why not go with the government offering you 5 or 6%? You're guaranteed. And as the yield goes up, the yield is what the government must pay you in interest for you to invest in the government. And when people don't think the government is worth it, the yield goes up as an incentive, and it's guaranteed. The full faith and credit of the United States backs it. More and more people put their money in the government. Well, as the government grows, because we fund the government in excess of taxes, we fund it by selling bonds, that's less money in the private sector, and the private sector can't grow. And it becomes this sick cycle of the government now grows more than the private sector, so more and more money keeps going in the government sector, and the private sector keeps shrinking and shrinking and shrinking and shrinking because all the investment is going into a guaranteed rate of return from the government. The only way to get out of the cycle is for the government to stop spending money. You got to balance the budget. You got to cut spending. You got to reduce the national debt, because the interest on the national debt starts to cost more than any line item in the federal government's budget. And the result is that we get stagnant growth, stagflation, they call it. You have inflation and stagnant growth. Prices keep going up, but you can't get ahead. And the private sector can't grow. The government needs a healthy private sector, and the government of the United States right now is strangling the private sector on a bipartisan basis. It is not Donald Trump. It is Donald Trump and all the Republicans and Hakeem Jeffries and Chuck Schumer and all the Democrats, all of it together. Blame them all. You're not being intellectually honest if you pick one side. The problem is that the Democrats, they don't want to cut spending. They just want to raise taxes. Well, you can't raise taxes so much that rich people don't say, you know what, I'm done. I'm moving somewhere else. There are other countries they can move to. You go down to Miles, Argentina. They can go to Latvia, Lithuania, Estonia, the Baltic Republic, some of those free market in the world. The rich people pack up and leave, leaves the rest of us behind holding their burden. This is what states are finding out. Oregon and Washington State, now California, raising taxes on the wealthy are packing up and leaving. And guess what? The revenue projections that they had, they're not coming in now. They're not getting the revenue they thought they were going to get because the rich people packed up and moved. People told them that was going to happen and they didn't want to believe it. They didn't want to listen to it. The government on a bipartisan basis is going to have to cut spending. Here's real problem here. The federal budget is something like $7 to $8 trillion. You confiscate all the money of all the wealthy people on planet Earth who are American citizens who you can take the money from, and you get maybe $13 trillion. So you could wipe out, you could fund an entire year of the government with a little bit left over if you took 100% of the wealth of the wealthiest Americans, of all the billionaires. But then you would have no more billionaires to invest in the private sector. And the government appetite would continue on. And now you've got no more billionaires to raise money from. So now you just have poorer people you got to raise money from. That means you got to cut. What do you cut? There are hard things to cut, and there are easy things to cut, and there are easy things to cut that are hard to cut. The hard things to cut are defense. We got to have a military. The easy things to cut, waste, fraud, and abuse, which doesn't get you as much money as some of you think. The easy thing to cut that's hard to cut is Social Security and Medicare. Reforming those entitlements. They're the biggest drain on the budget right now. You reform Medicare and you reform Social Security and it makes balancing the budget easier. It reduces the national debt more quickly. But there are constituents who vote, senior citizens. They're the most likely to vote and they'll be mad if you cut their Social Security. So what do you cut? You can't cut interest on the debt. The reckoning is coming. Rand Paul is right on this. The reckoning is coming. It's a bipartisan thing. And you know and I know the solution in Washington is going to be to raise taxes. It's not going to be to cut. But they're going to have to cut. They got to cut something. At this point, they have to cut something. What they cut is going to be issue. The Democrats don't want to cut entitlements. The Democrats want to cut. They want to gut defense. And you can't really do that. I mean, one of the chief roles of the government is to protect us. We need a military. And the Democrats just seem to think that, well, we can get through all of this sort of stuff without actually being attacked in any way, shape, or form by people. No, China is hungry. It's just kind of wild to me that we are in a situation right now where we can all see the light at the end of the tunnel is a fast approaching train. It's not actually light at the end of the tunnel. And we're about to get smacked by this fast approaching train because no one in Washington, D.C. has the will to do what must be done to save the country. I've told you guys before, I'll tell you again, Mitch McConnell came to my conference a couple of years ago, the gathering in Atlanta. He sat on stage with me and I asked him about the fiscal crisis. And he said, unfortunately, we were going to have to go off the cliff together. He was very practical about it. He said, we have to go off the cliff together or at least get right up to the edge of the cliff. Because Republicans and Democrats will not come together to fix the problem. Because if Republicans fix it now, the Democrats will make political hay out of it because it'll involve onerous cuts. If the Democrats fix it now, it'll cause onerous cuts and they'll raise taxes too. And the Republicans will blame them. So we're going to have to get right up to the edge, if not go off the edge, for the Republicans and Democrats to come together on a bipartisan basis so that neither side can blame the other side. And he says it's not going to be fun. It's not going to be pretty. But we're going to have to go off the cliff. Unfortunately, I think he's right. I don't wish it on anybody. I don't wish on us what's coming. But Rand Paul is right. No one in Washington, D.C. has the resolve or the will to fix it. And because they have neither the resolve nor the will to fix it, we're going to go off the cliff. And unfortunately, we're going to have cascading negative economic effects are going to cause the atrophying of the private sector because the government itself is going to drive up more and more the cost of doing business. The government more and more is going to consume the money from the private sector. The government more and more is going to just wipe out the private sector. And your kids are going to be hurt by it. You might be hurt by it. Your kids, for certain, are going to be hurt by it. And it's unfortunate. It's sad. I don't like it. I don't wish it on any of us. It's so foreseeable. It's so regrettable. And it's coming. The light at the end of the tunnel is a fast approaching train of economic ruin for this country if neither side is willing to figure out how to solve the problem. And the biggest, easiest way to solve the problem is entitlements. But to solve entitlements, you got to confront the voters who vote the most. And those are the senior citizens. 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
7: The Clay County Board of City Commissioners is giving JTA 90 days notice to terminate its contract. Florida anglers will get an expanded Atlantic Red snapper season this fall, running October 9th through the 22nd. And the Jacksonville City Council voted unanimously last night to pass a new e-bike ordinance. I'm Michelle Thibodeau.
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8: Well, the White House has come out and said that these reports out that the president intends to ban diesel exports are wrong. They're just asking for voluntary assistance from the oil and gas industry to prioritize domestic sales, which is kind of a hard thing to do. So we will see how this works out. Their media, by the way, says they're standing by the reports that based on information from multiple sources in the White House, the president does intend to enact a diesel export ban. Chris Wright, the Secretary of Energy, has come out and said that they're looking at asking for voluntary support, but not a mandate. We're going to find out soon enough who is right on this, as the Republicans are starting to panic, and some Republicans in Congress are telling the president to do it. And their gamble is that it will bring diesel prices down rapidly enough for the midterms, even if there is a later price shock, because prices elsewhere go up. This is all a short-term fix. This is not really governance. This is about winning the election, unfortunately. By the way, before I get out of here today, my buddy Ben Sass, former senator, I've got to find a time to go over to Texas and see him. He had a liver surgery the other day. They removed part of his liver. They had mutated tumors in his liver that were more aggressive than originally thought. But he has lived far longer than expected and still has a life to live and is going to be bombarded by chemo now. But this treatment, this medicine that he has been on, pancreatic cancer is just such an abysmal cancer without a lot of hope for survival. It's taken out Tim Keller and others and was expected to have taken out Ben by now. And Ben right now is looking like he's going to hang on past Christmas, and essentially has told everyone, all the doctors, to use his body as research to find cures for other people. And they're working, but in the process, they found ways to extend his life. And he's still with his wife and kids and buying time. We chatted the other day about me finding time to come out there to see him. And he's got a sense of humor about him. And that's great. Keep Ben Sass in your prayers. This is a man who is using his death as a ministry to people while alive. And we need more people willing to do that, to not take the easy way out, but to live the hard life for everybody to see and to still find joy in living. That's the way to do it. So just kudos to Ben Sass with his successful surgery and chemo ahead. I have in my bedroom right now an Eden Pure Thunderstorm running. We got these new mattresses into the house, and they kind of give off a chemical smell. You got to air them out, and so the room kind of smells chemically. And so I got my Eden Pure Thunderstorm fired up and running, and I know it's going to wipe out the odor. I have no doubt on it. In fact, it's going to speed up wiping out the odor inside the mattress because the Eden Pure Thunderstorm generates ozone that can penetrate the mattress in a way that I can't get in there and get these smells out. 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
7: I'm Michelle Thibodeau, saying they've delivered a fiscally responsible budget. Jacksonville City Council President Nick Howland turns his attention to the potential fallout from the property tax amendment.
25: When you hold public safety spending aside, we actually spent $60 million less than the previous year.
7: Howland said there could be up to a $200 million shortfall in the first year if Amendment 3 happens.
25: There would be a lot of belt tightening to happen. And believe me, the auditors are already looking through it. We're going to have to start thinking about it.
7: Amendment 3 does need 60% support to pass. New laws go into effect in the next 2 weeks for Florida, hitting nitrous oxide and illegal gambling.
26: The new Meg's Law bans smoke shops and gas stations from selling nitrous oxide, and experts say the cartridges can be inhaled to get a high feeling. The gaming regulation framework overhaul will put more harsh penalties for illegal gambling. This includes illegal slot machines and illegal sports betting. Both go into effect October 1st.
7: That's Tanika Hughes. A Nashville judge is granting Dolly Parton's estate a temporary restraining order against the late singer's nephew and former head of security, Brian Seaver.
27: Seaver was fired from his position last week, and a lawsuit filed Tuesday accuses him of violent threats, intimidation, and attempted extortion. The lawsuit filed by the company Parton set up to protect her interests says Seaver vowed to destroy Parton's entire brand and start a podcast attacking Parton's brand partnerships. I'm Monica Nelson.
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6: It's a 6 on the WOKV weather meter for the rest of your Wednesday as we're tracking a few heavy downpours across some of our coastal areas. That's thanks to a cold front that's moving through the region that'll be dropping our temperatures through the rest of this week and picking up the wind as well. It'll be breezy tonight along the beaches and temperatures will drop down into the upper 60s inland, 70s along the coast. Much lower humidity tomorrow, highs in the 80s with gusty winds through the day, a mix of clouds and sunshine, and then much more sun by the weekend. I'm Action News Jax, First Alert meteorologist Trevor Gibbs.
5: First Alert traffic from the Strata Air Conditioning and Heating Traffic Center.
7: On the east Beltway northbound this afternoon, you do have a crash on the Danes Point Bridge blocking the left lane, and delays stretch back for about 3 miles. Right now, you're spending at least 20 minutes in those slowdowns. And on the west Beltway northbound, watch out for a stalled vehicle on the Buckman. That's over on the right shoulder. A road ranger is there. Please slow down as you're passing by. And then I-95 northbound, another stalled vehicle. This one's on the ramp from University Boulevard westbound, but the good news is that's over on the shoulder. From the WOKV Traffic Center, I'm Brian Middleton.
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9: Kratom is being linked to the deaths of two college students at Old Miss University. Getting to the beach in St. Johns County could soon mean hopping on a trolley. The county is floating the idea for South Ponte Vedra Beach and Volano Beach. And the Jacksonville City Council passed Mayor Donna Deegan's $2 billion budget in an 18-1 vote. I'm Michelle Thibodeau.
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14: 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T-minus 41 days until Election Day.
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3: All right, thank you, Scott Shannon. Thanks to all of you for being with us. Write down our toll-free telephone number. You want to be a part of the program, it's 800-941-SEAN. If you want to join us, I guess the joke of the day is that former New Jersey Governor Chris Christie saying that he is now considering a third presidential run in 2028 as the Republican Party faces a bleak midterm. I'm so sick of Chris Christie, you know, being used by, you know, ABC and Georgie Stephanopoulos, you know, as the voice of a conservative or a Republican, because he's neither. I mean, I'm so frustrated at the idea. Go run. It's going to be a joke. You're not going to get 2% of the vote. He was asked about, so am I looking into it? Yeah, I'm looking into it. Looking at anybody that comes up here, meaning he was in New Hampshire at the time. And he says anyone who comes up here and has ever run for president and not won and told you they're not thinking about it again is lying. He said this at the Granite State Summit on Responsible Gaming. Per footage shared by WMUR9, Adam Sexton. And he said that once you go through the process of convincing yourself that you can be president and the next step that you should be president, that does not leave your brain. So the way I look at it is this. If I'm going to go back home to my wife and say, I know you may not believe this, but the third time is the charm. And like I have a better real theory. You're not, Chris, you're wasting your time and whoever gives you money, whatever, you're a waste of time. I'm getting a little bit frustrated, and I shouldn't be frustrated because I have a bit of a moral quandary dilemma. And that is when I read off the DSA's agenda, which we have covered at length, eliminate the Senate and your ability to choose the president and pack in the courts and amnesty for illegals, abolishing borders, abolishing ICE, ending all deportations, defunding the Department of War. Then, of course, no cash bail and the Green New Deal and abolishing police and prisons and, you know, guaranteed government daycare, guaranteed government date night babysitters, government guaranteed jobs and government guaranteed salaries and government guaranteed healthy food. And government guaranteed $212 trillion, you know, and then I run the risk. And then people say, Hannity, you're repeating yourself. Well, there's a method to my madness. But then I get one group of people that tells me, Hannity, what are you doing? We already heard that. I'm okay. Fair enough. But the purpose, the method to my madness is that you are able to recall this in the next 41 days so you can tell your friends and your neighbors and your coworkers and your family and anybody you run into what's at stake in this election. Okay. Then if I talk about an economic miracle that is unfolding before our eyes, which is we have the new census income data and Hispanic and African American poverty is at an all-time low. I know nobody else in the corrupt and abusively biased legacy media mob will tell you this. Or that incomes for the lowest 25% of Americans rose to the highest level ever. Or that I point out that median income rose to the highest level ever, $87,600. All reversals from Biden, or that the Atlanta Fed is predicting growth for the third quarter at 5.1%, more than double what Biden averaged. Okay, I know they're numbers. I know they don't translate for some people, but I'm just telling you things are changing and changing dramatically. If I point out a truth that between Biden and his years and Obama and his years, you know, the price of a barrel of oil closed over $100 a barrel for over 1,000 days. Okay, that's information nobody else is giving you. And that under Trump, both terms, nearly 6 years, only 67 days to give you perspective. Yeah, I know we had to prevent the Iranians from getting a nuclear weapon. We had to. We didn't have a choice. Or if I, you know, spend the time I've stopped on TV because I have the ability on TV to visually put on this screen all the president's accomplishments, not a single illegal released into the country in 16 months. Last year alone, negative net migration into this country, the first time in over half a century, you know, or the over 10,000 people, narco-terrorist ties that have been prevented from entering the country, or the 10,000 gang members arrested because Trump cracking down on Biden, Harris, Mayorkas illegals, or the fentanyl act that the president put in place, or designating Latin American cartels as terrorist groups, Tren de Aragua, MS-13, or the lowest murder rate in American history in 2025, down another 23% this year. Violent crime down as well, double digits. Rapes down 18.6%. Again, on top of last year's records, and getting 10 of the 10 most wanted. Biden got 4 in 4 years. These are all massive accomplishments. Eliminating DEI in our military, declaring, a board of peace and helping peace in Cambodia against Thailand and Kosovo and Serbia, Rwanda, Pakistan and India, Ethiopia and Egypt, Armenia, Azerbaijan, Israel and Hamas. Nobody thought that was possible. Saying that there are two sexes, male and female. I know you wouldn't think the government that would matter, but in this day and age, it does. The president banning federal funding and sponsorship promotion of chemical surgical mutilation of minors. That's a pretty big deal to me. The president protecting women's sports, pretty big deal to me. The MAHA movement, pretty big deal to me. Largest deregulation ever. Largest tax cuts in American history. I don't think America's overtaxed. Undertaxed. I think we're overtaxed. Offering every American $5,000 as a benefit, for all the income that is now being generated because of tariffs by this country that the president put in place because we were treated unfairly by all these foreign countries. Again, the largest tax cuts in history. No tax tips, overtime, Social Security. Manufacturing, we're bringing semiconductor manufacturing into America. Those facilities are being built now. Same with pharmaceuticals, same with automobiles. And this is my dilemma, is that, I do it, I bring it up, I tell you information that I know you're not going to get from the legacy media mob, and then people get mad. And then people say, you're not bringing it up enough. I for crying out loud, I just feel at times I can't win. All I know is I want to win in 41 days and create a sense of urgency and provide information. If we have anything in this country, it's an information crisis. The president, yesterday, and I thought it was one of his finest speeches, which is why we spent an hour of this program playing it, calling out, going after persecution that's happening worldwide and calling it out in front of the entire world. Saying, no, we don't recognize the ICC. We never will. The International Criminal Court, calling out communist Cuba. I loved that they walked out of his speech. Loved it. Declaring there's no human right to illegal immigration, lecturing all of Western Europe for their unfettered illegal immigration and no assimilation. That's how you get 100 Sharia courts in Great Britain in no-go zones in France and other Western European countries. The president definitively saying no to any global tax. That means no more Paris Accords. China and India, they're developing nations, but America pay, the massive amount of money that they wanted. The president cut the UN budget 15%, 4,000 bureaucratic jobs, zero illegal aliens admitted in the last 16 months. Come on. These are real accomplishments. Yes. It is the rest of the world would not ever take a stand against Iran. They'll never have a nuclear weapon because of Donald J. Trump. Doesn't get any credit for that either. Doesn't get credit for the largest tax cuts. Doesn't get credit for really securing the border and closing the border. Doesn't get credit for exposing Iran as weak and desperate and pathetic. For the Donroe Doctrine. Look at Venezuela. Look at Cuba's about to fall. It walked out of his speech and it was great, as I said. Look, nobody paid attention to Greenland. The greatest geopolitical coup in

0: cinnamon frosted, and so much more. And you're going to love all of them. Peter Harris and his family, they also donate a portion of proceeds to No Kid Hungry and Feeding America. And don't forget, they are the creators of Silver Palette Pasta. I'll say it for Linda. 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Anyway, check out Grainberry Cereal, Silver Palette Pasta Sauce at your local grocer. And if they don't have it, ask for it. The official foods of this show.
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3: The Clay County Board of City Commissioners is giving JTA 90 days notice to terminate its contract. Florida anglers will get an expanded Atlantic red snapper season this fall, running October 9th through the 22nd. And the Jacksonville City Council voted unanimously last night to pass a new e-bike ordinance. I'm Michelle Thibodeau.
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4: On the East Beltway southbound, watch out for a crash on the ramp from Monument. FDOT says it is blocking the on-ramp and the right travel lane on the Beltway. From the WOKV Traffic Center, I'm Brian Middleton.
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19: I'm Action News Jack's First Alert meteorologist Trevor Gibbs tracking a cold front, bringing a few areas of rain and then a big drop in temperatures. That's coming up in your First Alert forecast on 104.5 WOKV.
1: First Alert traffic from the Strata Air Conditioning and Heating Traffic Center.
4: Traveling on the east Beltway northbound, we still have a crash on the Daines Point Bridge blocking the far left lane. Delay stretched back for over 4 miles, and right now you're spending at least 27 minutes in those slowdowns. From the WOKB Traffic Center, I'm Brian Middleton.
0: I'm thinking about this during the break, and I think a lot of this is, I wonder how many of you have forgotten. Have you forgotten 9% inflation? Now it's 3% under Trump. Have you forgotten the vaccine-forced mandates? Take the shot. You're not going to get COVID, and you're not going to infect other people. The failed Afghanistan withdrawal, the Russian invasion of Ukraine, the minor incursion, as Biden referred to it. Have you forgotten all the drug deaths? All the open borders, 12-plus million people, over 200 countries, known terrorists, murderers, rapists, child molesters, other violent criminals, cartel and gang members. Have you forgotten the moderate choice in 2020 that the current Democratic Party shifted so far to the left of that failure? I mean, what else? What is it going to take to wake some people up? I don't know if I have the answer. I know the media is helping the Democrats.
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20: I'm Chase Bunker. Our top story, JTA's board met for the first time since announcing widespread layoffs as it faces a major budget shortfall.
21: As we learned yesterday, City Council President Nick Howland filed an ordinance asking for emergency passage of a bill that would allow JTA to borrow up to $30 million from an unspent share of the local gas tax. That extra 8 cents you pay at the pump. Now, it is interest-free, and JTA would have until 2037 to pay it all back.
20: Action News Jax's Taylor Stewart reports the money will still go back to projects drivers have been paying for. Mayor Donna Deegan says the Emerald Trail is off limits to funding cuts. A day after Jacksonville City Council restored nearly $5 million in funding for affordable housing, a local charitable organization is stepping in by awarding thousands of dollars to recipients.
22: Mom of three, Kristen Bradley, was among the chosen ones who received the sweet news inside Sweet Pete's Candy Store. This will help make her a first-generation homebuyer.
23: I wanted to win, mostly for stability. You know, I've been working and renting for the past, like, 6 to 8 years, really, trying to save up for that down payment, and it's just been really hard.
22: Jacksonville Wealth Builders, or JWB, manages 5,700 rental homes in Jacksonville, the lion's share of which is considered affordable housing.
20: It's on Dakota reporting. A man is sentenced to almost 10 years in prison for threatening Florida Congressman Randy Fine and his family. Court documents say Edwin Guerrero used social media accounts to make the threats directed at Fine and his kids. Investigators say Guerrero was in Spain when he made the threats. Fine says they crossed the line. Guerrero pleaded guilty in March. I'm Chase Bunker for 104.5 WOKV.
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24: This is Clark Howard. 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
19: A 6 on the WOKV weather meter for the rest of your Wednesday, as we're tracking a few heavy downpours across some of our coastal areas. That's thanks to a cold front that's moving through the region that'll be dropping our temperatures through the rest of this week and picking up the wind as well. It'll be breezy tonight along the beaches, and temperatures will drop down into the upper 60s inland, 70s along the coast. Much lower humidity tomorrow, highs in the 80s with gusty winds through the day, a mix of clouds and sunshine, and then much more sun by the weekend. I'm Action News Jack's First Alert meteorologist, Trevor Gibbs.
1: First Alert traffic from the Strata Air Conditioning and Heating Traffic Center.
4: On the east Beltway northbound this afternoon, we still are dealing with a crash on the Daines Point Bridge blocking the left lane. It is causing delays to stretch back for about 4 miles. East Beltway southbound, a crash on the ramp from Monument is blocking the on-ramp and the right travel lane on the Beltway, also causing pretty significant slowdowns. And then west Beltway southbound, watch out for yet another crash. This one's after New Kings Road, but the good news is that's over on the left shoulder. From the WOKB Traffic Center, I'm Brian Middleton.
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20: A man is sentenced to almost 10 years in prison for threatening Florida Congressman Randy Fine and his family. Harvey Weinstein has been sentenced to 15 years after being convicted of sexual assault in New York. And JTA's board met for the first time since announcing widespread layoffs as it faces a major budget shortfall. I'm Chase Bunker.
0: 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This powerful launcher has deterrence, tear gas, kinetic rounds, pepper spray. 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It's that simple. It's that easy. It's that real. All right. I just want to go into this a little bit more because I think there's a level of, and I may be wrong on this, and if I'm wrong, please forgive me. But I'm not sure that the message is getting out to enough people. Now, I understand completely that what we talk about on this show and the information we give out on this show and the information we give out on our TV show is not information you're going to get from ABC, NBC, CBS, fake news CNN, MSDNC, or any of these outlets. I understand that. We live with that. That's the reality. Not going to read it in the New York Times, Washington Post, any major newspaper in the country. It is not. And, you know, it was not that long ago. It's less than 2 years when Joe Biden was your president. Which way do I go? Which way do I go? You know, it was embarrassing. I mean, we were lied to about his cognitive state. Lied to about open borders. Borders closed. Borders secure. Borders closed. Borders secure. 12 million that we know of, unvetted, Biden-Harris Mayorkas illegals. You know, from over 200 countries, known terrorists among them, murderers among them, rapists among them, child molesters among them, other violent criminals among them, cartel members among them, gang members among them, drug dealers among them. And now we're trying to get rid of it. It's been a disaster. You know, did you forget the forced vaccine mandates and the big lie? Well, if you get the shot, you're not going to get COVID. That's the Biden years, 4 years, disaster. You know, if you get the shot, you're not going to infect other people. Another big lie, three big lies. Lies about Joe is cognitively strong. The borders are closed. The border's secure. Take the shot. You're not going to get COVID. Take the shot. You won't infect others. What about the shutdowns of our economy? 9% inflation rates. Donald Trump's at a third of where Biden was. The disastrous Afghanistan withdrawal, you know, all the troops and military equipment being, you know, put on the border by Russia into Ukraine. Biden says, well, it depends. I don't think they're going to invade it. Well, maybe if they do, it depends if it's a minor incursion. Well, that minor incursion 4 years later, it's a disaster, hopefully coming to an end. I hope so. The president's talking about the possibility of one. These weak talking points. Did the media tell you the truth about COVID? No, they went with the big lie. Did the media tell you in 2019 we were chronicling Joe Biden's cognitive decline? Did they tell you the truth about that? No. Did they talk about weaponization? No, they did not talk about the DOJ being weaponized. As a matter of fact, they helped facilitate the big Russia collusion lie that was in 20, you know, throughout the first term of President Trump. You know, the phony narrative, you know, they ignore 574 riots that killed dozens of Americans, injured thousands of cops, billions of property damage. You know, no, they're mostly peaceful. That's how the media covered that lie. You know, and of course, Kamala Harris famously saying, they're not going to stop. They shouldn't stop. We're not going to stop. Okay, you're going to support them. You know, all of this. You know, they forgot all the drug deaths, the rapes, the assaults, the murders that came with their 12 million unvetted illegals. You know, God only knows how many gotaways, how many terror cells still are in this country that we don't know about, ready to act at a moment's notice and take American lives. Inflation out of control. Did you forget about, you know, Biden? Biden was the moderate choice in 2020. Look at what the Democratic Party's become today. You know, maybe the president's team needs to do a better job, and they've got time. Not a lot, but they've got time. You know, by the way, Dolly Parton's estate accuses a nephew of threatening to destroy the singer's legacy. Why does this always happen? Well, you know, people die, and it often brings the worst out of people. And talk to people that are estate planners. I remember I used to talk to my accountants and lawyers and stuff. You know, when you do a will, it's a pain in the ass, but you got to prepare. I actually have a provision. Everybody should put one in their will. If anyone contests with this will, judge, this is directly from me. If anyone contests it, they're out of the will if they are in it in the first place.
7: Do you really have that?
0: Yep. Yeah. Are you asking me on air or in my ear?
7: That was on air. That's genius. I love that idea.
0: You contest it. That's 'cause it's my decision. That's it. And I'm like, you know, I can't stand. I've seen this happen so often where somebody croaks and it's like, oh, man, they're like vultures in for the slaughter. You know, my parents passed away many, many years ago. My dad died 6 months after I started at Fox. I didn't want anything. My parents didn't have anything, to be very blunt. And my mom died shortly thereafter. I don't even know if they had a will. I have no freaking idea. I got one thing. My father left me his Navy knife because I was obsessed with it as a kid. And that's the only thing. I was so happy to get it. That's it. Don't need anything. I've been financially independent since I'm 10. Actually, before that, I had a paper route at 8. I was illegal. I was breaking the law, Ethan, back then. And I put the paper route in my older sister's name.
7: Oh, my gosh.
0: I know. The statute of limitations have passed. Get over it. Well, I'm lying to get a job so I can work. Geez, it's the worst thing I could do as a kid. I did plenty of bad things as a kid. I was fairly incorrigible. Man, the stuff that I did back then. Sage Steele was grilling me on some of those stories in our podcast. And I said, what the hell, I'll tell her. But this country, you know, look at what he did to this country. Rachel Morin, Laken Riley, Jocelyn Nungary. You know, I mean, look at what's happened to this radicalized party that I keep trying to warn people about. The media is not going to do it. The media protected Joe's big lies. His lies about COVID and the vaccine, his lies about the border being secure, his lies about his cognitive state, all of it, they did. But it was a disaster. You know, it's like Daryl Worley's song, Have You Forgotten? No, I haven't forgotten. Anyway, I just hope that people understand what's at stake here in 41 days. And, I just don't know. I don't think anybody knows how the outcome of this and that. And, you know, and to be fairly blunt, I never take any election for granted. It's just in my DNA. I don't take it for granted. And I understand that there is some frustration among people. And this goes back to the debate we had the entire week last week. Well, what if your congressman or congresswoman is a weak rhino Republican? And I hate some of these people. Some of these people have no backbone. I can tell you as a host, the number of Republicans that refuse to do my show is unbelievable. It's not like they're heading into hostile territory on fake news CNN or MSDNC or sitting down with that idiot George Stephanopoulos. I mean, it's not the same thing. I mean, I give them a chance to talk and put their perspective on things, or candidates that frankly just are not good communicators. I wonder often why they even want to be in politics. However, there is a standard here. If you're not supporting the Mamdani, DSA, AOC, Squad, Pocahontas, Grandpa Bernie, you know, radicalization, shredding of our Constitution, I know it's a low bar, but I'll take it to stop them from what they would do. As quote, moderate as Joe Biden, they make Joe Biden look conservative for crying out loud. And all of this is on the ballot. I don't know how to create a greater sense of urgency. I'm trying to be a good communicator. That's what I get paid to do. But I get frustrated when, you know, people are, and then I'll take all the, as a matter of fact, if you want to critique the show, call and say what you want me to do more of. I'll be glad to do it. But just know I'm in a little bit of a quandary here. And the quandary, moral dilemma, if you will, is if I say it too much, I get accused of repeating myself. And I do it by design so that you can repeat it and put it into your memory bank so it flows off, you know, the tip of your tongue when you communicate to friends, neighbors, coworkers, relatives, you know, strangers that you meet every day and explain what's at stake here. You know, I have great faith and confidence in this audience and in my TV audience and so on and so forth. I really do. But I don't have faith that the rest of the media is ever going to tell the truth. They were the great protectors of all the Biden lies and Harris lies. They wanted Kamala Harris to win in the worst way. You know, they never told you the truth about, you know, the dirty Hillary Clinton bought and paid for Russian disinformation dossier. They never told you the truth about her bleach pit and her servers. No reasonable prosecutor would prosecute, James Comey told us. They never told you the dirty dossier that was unverifiable and false, that it was used to secure not one but four FISA warrants. They never told you about the weaponization and all that we've learned. You know, we've got a lot of on this. We're going to hit it tonight with Jim Jordan in terms of the investigations that are going on. More information. John Solomon, he's one of them. Jim Jordan and his committee, he's another one of them. I mean, it's pretty spectacular. By the way, one issue we found out is a California family with ties to Fang Fang donated hundreds of thousands of dollars to Gavin Newsom and Kamala Harris. That was a Republican. You think that would be a big scandal? Mr. Fang Fang Swalwell. It was interesting when they took him into custody. Let's see what happens. But a 57-page House Judiciary Report. We'll have John Solomon and Jim Jordan on tonight. But anyway, they issued a criminal referral to the DOJ seeking to prosecute the former special counsel Jack Smith for alleged false statements to Congress last December about the collection of toll records and text messages and the content of more than 40 members of Congress. You know, before Lindsey Graham died, he said, I'm going to sue over this. And I said, how much are you going to sue for? He goes, $1 million. I said, did you not learn anything from Trump? It's not $1 million. You got to sue for $1 billion. Jordan's committee, 57-page report. I mean, all of this happened, and it's less than 2 years ago. Have you forgotten? It's like my message today. You know, what they did to Donald Trump. You know, trumped up charges, no pun intended, in that particular case. You know, a false valuation of Mar-a-Lago. Why would you ever allow even a real estate professional in Palm Beach, Florida, to give the real valuation? I know it's insane, but go look up Palm Beach real estate, waterfront real estate, and oceanfront and intercoastal real estate prices. They're millions and millions of dollars, these properties. And he has 22 acres and a resort and a historic property and a club associated with it. Yeah, it's worth a fortune. Not $18 million. I'd find a way. I'd raise the money and buy that thing myself. I'll pay double that, and I'd end up selling it, making a fortune. But they got away with that. Just like they got away with everything else that they did, all the weaponization. The media never covered it. They covered up for Biden. They persecuted Trump. And by the way, when Trump one day is gone, hopefully finishing out his term, the media, they will miss him the most. Mark my words. They won't be able to stop talking about him. They won't. And not for comparison purposes, just because they can't. It's like their drug. They hate Trump so much. They live off that hate. It's ingrained in their DNA. You know, it's nearly three full years since nearly 1,200 innocent Israelis were murdered. They have a very small population, the equivalent of 40,000 dead Americans in a day. Never mind the number of people taken hostage, the kidnappings, the hostage taking, the rape, the torture, the beheadings that took place that day. And as Israel remembers these lost souls on October 7th, 3 years ago, they're still under a threat. People that want to wipe them off the planet and deny their very existence. Thankfully, there are groups like the International Fellowship of Christians and Jews. They're providing all the humanitarian supports. Thousands of Israelis, you know, their homes have been wiped out. They're in need of a lot of humanitarian assistance. And the IFCJ is providing food and water and shelter and clothing and medicines. And they have mobile medical clinics for the elderly. And all across our country on October 7th, in solidarity, churches, synagogues, universities, communities, they're standing with Israel by planting Israeli and American flags, a powerful declaration that, no, we stand with you in solidarity against radical Islamists. Anyway, we can all combat hate, anti-Semitism. 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They'll send you a flag for this third anniversary that's coming up. They set up a website. It's joinfof.org. It's joinfof.org. All right, we'll take a break. We've got all things Simple Man Bill O'Reilly. We'll talk about how corrupt the legacy media mob, how abusively biased and corrupt they are. On the other side, we have Mark Penn, former Clinton advisor and pollster, now with the Harris poll. We'll take a look at what this election's looking like 41 days out. Straight ahead.
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20: A man is sentenced to almost 10 years in prison for threatening Florida Congressman Randy Fine and his family. Harvey Weinstein has been sentenced to 15 years after being convicted of sexual assault in New York. And JTA's board met for the first time since announcing widespread layoffs as it faces a major budget shortfall. I'm Chase Bunker.
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4: Heading up to Ocean Way from Arlington, east to Beltway northbound, we still have a crash on the Dane's Point blocking the left lane and causing your delays to stretch back to Atlantic Boulevard. From the WOKB Traffic Center, I'm Brian Middleton.
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7: I'm Action News Jack's First Alert meteorologist Trevor Gibbs, tracking a cold front, bringing a few areas of rain and then a big drop in temperatures. That's coming up in your First Alert forecast on 104.5 WOKV.
6: First Alert traffic from the Strata Air Conditioning and Heating Traffic Center.
8: On the West Beltway northbound, we have a crash at San Jose to watch out for over on the right shoulder. West Beltway southbound, a crash after New Kings Road is on the left shoulder. From the WOKV Traffic Center, I'm Brian Middleton.
9: All right, when we come back, all things Simple Man Bill O'Reilly and Mark Penn, the pollster, 41 days outside the midterms. You know, born on America's darkest day, 9/11/01, the Tunnel to Towers Foundation, they have been helping American heroes ever since. Heroes like U.S. Army Sergeant Mario Nelson. He served in the National Guard and then volunteered at Ground Zero after the 9/11 attacks. Later, Mario enlisted full-time in the Army, was deployed to Iraq. And then Mario sadly made the ultimate sacrifice. He was killed by a rocket-propelled grenade. Sadly, Mario left behind his wife, Mecca, their daughter, Mia. 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
14: I'm Michelle Thibodeau, saying they've delivered a fiscally responsible budget. Jacksonville City Council President Nick Howland turns his attention to the potential fallout from the property tax amendment.
15: When you hold public safety spending aside, we actually spent $60 million less than the previous year.
14: Howland said there could be up to a $200 million shortfall in the first year if Amendment 3 happens.
15: There would be a lot of belt tightening to happen. And believe me, the auditors are already looking through it. We're going to have to start thinking about it.
14: Amendment 3 does need 60% support to pass. New laws go into effect in the next 2 weeks for Florida hitting nitrous oxide and illegal gambling.
16: The new MEGS law bans smoke shops and gas stations from selling nitrous oxide, and experts say the cartridges can be inhaled to get a high feeling. The gaming regulation framework overhaul will put more harsh penalties for illegal gambling. This includes illegal slot machines and illegal sports betting. Both go into effect October 1st.
14: That's Tanika Hughes. A Nashville judge is granting Dolly Parton's estate a temporary restraining order against the late singer's nephew and former head of security, Brian Seaver.
17: Seaver was fired from his position last week, and a lawsuit filed Tuesday accuses him of violent threats, intimidation, and attempted extortion. The lawsuit, filed by the company Parton set up to protect her interests, says Seaver vowed to destroy Parton's entire brand and start a podcast attacking Parton's brand partnerships. I'm Monica Nelson.
14: I'm Michelle Thibodeau for 104.5 WOKV.
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0: It's a 6 on the WOKV weather meter for the rest of your Wednesday as we're tracking a few heavy downpours across some of our coastal areas. That's thanks to a cold front that's moving through the region that'll be dropping our temperatures through the rest of this week and picking up the wind as well. It'll be breezy tonight along the beaches and temperatures will drop down into the upper 60s inland, 70s along the coast. Much lower humidity tomorrow, highs in the 80s with gusty winds through the day, a mix of clouds and sunshine, and then much more sun by the weekend. I'm Action News Jax, First Alert meteorologist Trevor Gibbs.
1: First Alert traffic from the Strata Air Conditioning and Heating Traffic Center.
8: On the East Beltway northbound this afternoon, we still have a stalled vehicle on the Danes Point Bridge. It's blocking the right lane, having your delays stretch back to Atlantic Boulevard. East Beltway southbound, a crash on the ramp from Monument, no longer blocking the right travel lane of the Beltway, and it is over on the shoulder. From the WOKV Traffic Center, I'm Brian Middleton.
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14: Kratom is being linked to the deaths of two college students at Old Miss University. Getting to the beach in St. Johns County could soon mean hopping on a trolley. The county is floating the idea for South Ponte Vedra Beach and Volano Beach. And the Jacksonville City Council passed Mayor Donna Deegan's $2 billion budget in an 18-1 vote. I'm Michelle Thibodeau.

0: On I-95 northbound this afternoon, a crash before JTB is over on the shoulder. I-95 southbound, watch out for a stalled vehicle before the San Marco exit. From the WOKB Traffic Center, I'm Brian Middleton.
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12: I'm Action News Jax. First alert meteorologist Trevor Gibbs tracking a cold front, bringing a few areas of rain and then a big drop in temperatures. That's coming up in your first alert forecast on 104.5 WOKV.
13: traffic alert from the Strata Air Conditioning and Heating Traffic Center.
0: Stacked up and backed up as you try to leave the south side and make your way up to Ocean Way on the east Beltway northbound this afternoon. Delays starting after Beach Boulevard, mainly from a broken down car on the Danes Point blocking the far right lane. Right now, 39 minutes to get from Butler up to Heckscher. From the WOKB Traffic Center, I'm Brian Middleton.

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4: I'm Chase Bunker. Our top story, JTA's board met for the first time since announcing widespread layoffs as it faces a major budget shortfall.
5: As we learned yesterday, City Council President Nick Howland filed an ordinance asking for emergency passage of a bill that would allow JTA to borrow up to $30 million from an unspent share of the local gas tax. That extra 8 cents you pay at the pump. Now, it is interest-free, and JTA would have until 2037 to pay it all back.
4: Action News Jax's Taylor Stewart reports the money will still go back to projects drivers have been paying for. Mayor Donna Deegan says the Emerald Trail is off limits to funding cuts. A day after Jacksonville City Council restored nearly $5 million in funding for affordable housing, a local charitable organization is stepping in by awarding thousands of dollars to recipients.
6: Mom of three, Kristen Bradley, was among the chosen ones who received the sweet news inside Sweet Pete's Candy Store. This will help make her a first-generation homebuyer.
7: I wanted to win, mostly for stability. You know, I've been working and renting for the past, like, 6 to 8 years, really, trying to save up for that down payment, and it's just been really hard.
6: Jacksonville Wealth Builders, or JWB, manages 5,700 rental homes in Jacksonville, the lion's share of which is considered affordable housing.
4: It's on Dakota reporting. A man is sentenced to almost 10 years in prison for threatening Florida Congressman Randy Fine and his family. Court documents say Edwin Guerrero used social media accounts to make the threats directed at Fine and his kids. Investigators say Guerrero was in Spain when he made the threats. Fine says they crossed the line. Guerrero pleaded guilty in March. I'm Chase Bunker for 104.5 WOKV.
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1: It's a 6 on the WOKV weather meter for the rest of your Wednesday as we're tracking a few heavy downpours across some of our coastal areas. That's thanks to a cold front that's moving through the region that'll be dropping our temperatures through the rest of this week and picking up the wind as well. It'll be breezy tonight along the beaches and temperatures will drop down into the upper 60s inland, 70s along the coast. Much lower humidity tomorrow, highs in the 80s with gusty winds through the day, a mix of clouds and sunshine, and then much more sun by the weekend. I'm Action News Jack's First Alert meteorologist Trevor Gibbs.
0: Traffic alert from the Strata Air Conditioning and Heating Traffic Center.
2: Bit of a gridlock grind on the east Beltway northbound between the south side and Ocean Way this afternoon, with your stop-and-go ride starting at just past Town Center Parkway and delays heaviest as you approach Merrill. FDOT tells me that we still have a broken-down car on the Danes Point in the right lane, and right now it's a 37-minute ride from JTB up to Heckscher. And then on the west Beltway northbound, we have a crash at San Jose over on the right shoulder, but I'm seeing pretty significant delays stretch back to before Old St. Augustine Road. From the WOKV Traffic Center, I'm Brian Middleton.
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4: A man is sentenced to almost 10 years in prison for threatening Florida Congressman Randy Fine and his family. Harvey Weinstein has been sentenced to 15 years after being convicted of sexual assault in New York. And JTA's board met for the first time since announcing widespread layoffs as it faces a major budget shortfall. I'm Chase Bunker.
5: How often have you heard me say that I believe that every man, woman, and child on this earth was created by God, God our Father? How often have I told you the word education is from Latin? It means it's from the word educare, to bring forth from within. That means that God put talent inside of every human being that he created, a talent, a passion, an ability. Now, discovering what your talents are, your abilities are, what your calling in your life is, that is only the beginning. You have to then prepare for it. Now, that's where Regent University comes in. Nationally recognized, amazing Christian university. I've spoken there. The people are amazing. Academics now grounded in a biblical worldview. So in other words, students are not just preparing for a career. They are preparing to use their God-given gifts and talents to lead, to serve, to make a difference. And when you find your purpose in life, there's nothing better in life. That is where you should be. That's what you are created for. And Regent has the academic credentials to back it all up. They have over 150 areas of study. Regent now has ranked among America's top national universities by U.S. News and World Report for 7 straight years, and classes offered online and on campus. 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We continue with All Things Simple Man, Bill O'Reilly. We're talking about the media. So in the course of my career, Bill, and I've told this audience this story, I'm not sure if you've heard it, but when I was in Atlanta as a local radio host from 92 to 96, before I went to Fox when Fox went on the air, I'm about to celebrate my 30th anniversary, as you know, the Olympic Park bombing occurred. And I remember I was on the air and the Atlanta Journal-Constitution reported that Richard Jewell, who ended up being a real true American hero who risked his life for others, he fits the profile of the lone bomber. And they made that conclusion based on the fact that they found out the guy lived with his mother. Maybe he was trying to save money. And I said that on the air at the time. I did not rush to judgment. Little did I know he was listening to that show. He gave me one of his first interviews on Hannity and Combs not long thereafter. And I learned a valuable lesson. Don't rush to judgment. In the course of my career, I don't care if it's Duke lacrosse. I went to Garden City to meet the families and the kids, and I learned that they had exculpatory evidence. Ferguson, Missouri, hands up, don't shoot. And on, we got it right. All these other news outlets got it wrong. So it's not just that I am, yes, I'm open and upfront, Mr. O'Reilly, that I'm a conservative. It's bigger than that. I care about the truth. I care about getting it right. I owe that to my audience to get it right. And time after time, we are proven correct. They never apologize. They never correct the record. They never revise and extend their remarks, and that frustrates me when they call themselves journalists.
6: Well, it should, but there's a motivation for them. They're told what to do by their corporate masters. They're told what to do. And if they don't do it, they're not going to be there. So that's what has happened over the past 10 years, unfortunately. Since Trump entered the arena, the hatred against him grew and grew and grew. And the corporate Disney people and all those people said, we got to get rid of this guy or destroy him and his family. So here's what we're going to do. We'll suppress anything good that he might have done. How much coverage did the Greenland acquisition get? Very little. And that's a big deal for the United States. It was a victory.
5: It was a massive deal. Huge geopolitical, massive win for this country.
6: Did it get? Got no.
5: I gave it time. You gave it time.
6: I gave it time because we're in the same business. We talk to people who aren't haters. That's the difference between my audience and many of the other shows. I don't have anybody. They hate me, but I'm used to that. But they're not haters. Whereas you get these other places, and they hate Trump so much, they can't even think straight. And I literally can't think. But I made a point before the break that a big story like lowest poverty rate ever, highest affluence rate ever under a sitting president, no matter who it is a big story, an important story. Yes, high gas prices, important. Food prices, important. But this is important as well, because this sets up the future. And it was ignored by CNN. They didn't mention it. Neither did MS, neither did Politico. And that's a suppression. So now when the judges have to make a determination of whether the press gets special protections, they have to take into account that the American media not only misleads, like our friend Jake Tapper, but they will not cover stories that make Republicans or Trump look good. They won't cover them. So
5: look, I understand news people if they're truly news people. I was never invited to the White House press office of Obama or Biden. Never had an interview. Frankly, never expected it, Bill. I get it. They don't like me, and I'm not particularly fond of them, and I tell the truth about them that they don't want told. I get it. Like you, I'm hated too.
6: Okay. But now the Supreme Court and the other federal judges face a dilemma. Does the First Amendment protect fraud? Because the news industry is now fraudulent. It is
5: a great question.
6: It's designed to do.
5: You see, I don't know if they're going to go that deep into their thinking. Look, maybe I'll break it down more simply than you, and you're the self-described simple man, and say, you know, does the need for a free press guarantee a seat in the White House of a sitting president? And I would argue probably not, which is why I never got one and am not invited in when Democratic administrations are in place.
6: Well, they can say that they invited your umbrella employer, Fox News, in, and they can pick and choose which individual represents Fox News. That argument is the one they'll make. But
5: that's fair. And to Fox's credit, we have a news division. We have news and we have opinion. Just like a newspaper has news and opinion, an editorial page, an op-ed page. The New York Times has it.
6: You and I started the opinion page 30 years ago that so outraged guys like Ted Koppel. Who are these punks? Who are these punks to give their opinion on news shows?
5: You know what that idiot did to me, Ted Koppel? Did I ever tell you that story?
6: Yeah, you told it to me.
5: All right, keep going. I'll give you the last word because I'm going to get to some calls. But, you know, this is an important conversation, I think. I'll give you the final word.
6: In Confronting America What Has to Change, I have a chapter on fake news, okay? And the chapter essentially says the Constitution covers the news industry, Hannity, O'Reilly, everybody else, okay? Can't shut us down, but the news industry has changed. And now what the Supreme Court faces is, does the Constitution protect fraud? That is a very difficult question. And people got to think about that. There's no doubt. Well, there is a doubt.
5: All right. All Things Simple Man, Bill O'Reilly. Don't forget Bill's new book. It just came out. It's Confronting America, What Has to Change. Amazon.com. We're going to put a link, Bill, on Hannity.com and bookstores around the country, sir. Appreciate you. By the way, it sounds like you either have a cold or COVID.
6: Yeah, little sniffles.
5: Have you even tested for COVID? COVID still is out there, you know.
6: I know. My doctor tells me all the time.
5: I'm like your shadow doctor. I'm not like telling you what to do behind the scenes. All right, Bill O'Reilly, appreciate it. God bless you.
6: Thanks for having me.
5: 800, you bet. 800-941-SEAN is our number if you want to be a part of the program. I want to tell you about a great, great service that all of you need. And I am saying a great service. All right. So I'm going to tell you about a case in Batavia, Illinois. It's 2:40 in the morning. A woman looks out her window, sees a flashlight and a shadow outside her window. Now, police are called. They find this guy in the backyard. The guy's a registered sex offender. And a military court had convicted him in 2024. He'd taken a sailor's key card, let himself into her room, watched her sleep. He never met the woman in Batavia. Guess what? He only saw her on social media. Then he goes to one of these database brokers and researched her, gets her a phone number, home address. And let me translate this. These search sites, these data brokers, they'll sell you a report for about $2. And now this woman's life is in jeopardy. They will tell everything about you, where you lived, your phone number, your previous phone numbers. Now, how do you get your name away from these data brokers? 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
4: A man is sentenced to almost 10 years in prison for threatening Florida Congressman Randy Fine and his family. Harvey Weinstein has been sentenced to 15 years after being convicted of sexual assault in New York. And JTA's board met for the first time since announcing widespread layoffs as it faces a major budget shortfall. I'm Chase Bunker.
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2: On the East Beltway northbound this afternoon, we still have a broken down car on the Danes Point in the right lane. Delays stretching back to right around Atlantic Boulevard. 21 minutes you're spending in those slowdowns. From the WOKV Traffic Center, I'm Brian Middleton.
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13: I'm Action News Jax, Chief Meteorologist Mike Burris. Some heavy downpours when drier conditions move in the full First Alert forecast in less than 10 minutes.
0: First Alert traffic from the Strata Air Conditioning and Heating Traffic Center.
2: Through Ocean Way, east Beltway northbound, watch out for a crash on the ramp from US 17. And another crash to watch out for, I-95 northbound on the ramp from JTB. From the WOKV Traffic Center, Brian Middleton.
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6: I'm Michelle Thibodeau, saying they've delivered a fiscally responsible budget. Jacksonville City Council President Nick Howland turns his attention to the potential fallout from the property tax amendment.
7: When you hold public safety spending aside, we actually spent $60 million less than the previous year.
6: Howland said there could be up to a $200 million shortfall in the first year if Amendment 3 happens.
7: There would be a lot of belt tightening to happen. And believe me, the auditors are already looking through it. We're going to have to start thinking about it.
6: Amendment 3 does need 60% support to pass. New laws go into effect in the next 2 weeks for Florida hitting nitrous oxide and illegal gambling.
8: The new MEGS law bans smoke shops and gas stations from selling nitrous oxide, and experts say the cartridges can be inhaled to get a high feeling. The gaming regulation framework overhaul will put more harsh penalties for illegal gambling. This includes illegal slot machines and illegal sports betting. Both go into effect October 1st.
6: That's Tanika Hughes. A Nashville judge is granting Dolly Parton's estate a temporary restraining order against the late singer's nephew and former head of security, Brian Seaver.
9: Seaver was fired from his position last week, and a lawsuit filed Tuesday accuses him of violent threats, intimidation, and attempted extortion. The lawsuit, filed by the company Parton set up to protect her interests, says Seaver vowed to destroy Parton's entire brand and start a podcast attacking Parton's brand partnerships. I'm Monica Nelson.
6: I'm Michelle Thibodeau for 104.5 WOKV.
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9: Heavy downpours in spots will gradually diminish through early this evening as skies become partly to mostly cloudy overnight at 6 on the WOKV weather meter, dropping to the low 70s. Drier air moves in tomorrow. It'll be breezy, cooler, and partly sunny. There still may be a shower or two, especially near the coast, but generally we start to dry out. Highs tomorrow, 80 to 85, and then much cooler and less humid for Friday and Saturday, right on into Sunday, a nice-looking weekend with plenty of sunshine each day. Highs Friday, with still a gusty breeze, will be near 80 degrees. And on Saturday and Sunday, highs will be 80 to 85. With your First Alert forecast, I'm Action News Jax's Chief Meteorologist Mike Burrish for 104.5 WOKV.
10: First Alert traffic from the Strata Air Conditioning and Heating Traffic Center.
11: Arlington up to Ocean Way East, Beltway northbound. The broken down car on the Daniels Point Bridge still blocking the right lane. It's been there for about an hour and 15 minutes now. Delays still stretching back to right around Monument. On the East Beltway southbound, a crash on the ramp from Monument blocking that on-ramp currently. And I-95 northbound, we still have a crash on the ramp from JTB westbound, but that's over on the shoulder. From the WOKV Traffic Center, I'm Brian Middleton.
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12: Kratom is being linked to the deaths of two college students at Ole Miss University. Getting to the beach in St. Johns County could soon mean hopping on a trolley. The county is floating the idea for South Pontevedra Beach and Volano Beach. And the Jacksonville City Council passed Mayor Donna Deegan's $2 billion budget in an 18-1 vote. I'm Michelle Thibodeau.
13: Would you like to see Medicare for all get a vote in the House and in the Senate?
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17: 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And so is the countdown. T-minus 41 days until Election Day.
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20: All right, news roundup and information overload hour. Here's our toll-free telephone number. It's 800-941-SEAN. If you want to be a part of this program, this extravaganza, 41 days from what I think is the most important midterm in our lifetime. No better time to have our friend, pollster, Democrat, by the way, Mark Penn. He also works with the Harris Poll. Mr. Penn, sir, how are you? And are you enjoying all the extremism that has now co-opted and taken over your party?
21: Well, I can't say I'm enjoying it. I mean, I think it's unfortunate. I mean, I think when I was active in 96, we moved everything to the center and we got rid of extremism. And now, 25 years later, it's come back bigger and more extreme than ever.
20: Well, let me play Hassan Piker. I noticed that, and that's the friend of Abdul El-Sayed, but... we have this cut of Hassan Piker saying the U.S. is a capitalist Adam Schiff hole. Listen.
22: Because I'm in the United States of America, the most dog country on the planet, the absolute worst country on the planet, straight up, bar none, a capitalist, the absolute worst place on the planet, just a horrific, monstrous, awful, dog country that I despise. The absolute worst country that has the most wealth throughout history, throughout time, the wealthiest nation on the planet. And we don't have a fraction of the dedicated broadband speed that you can get in a village on the countryside of France. The worst infrastructure, the absolute biggest on the planet. I despise this nation. I despise this country with my entire heart.
20: Well, there you go. I mean, that's a guy, if I'm campaigning for office, I'm sure I'd want him on the campaign trail with me, wouldn't I?
21: Well, that's what I find so unbelievable these days. It's like someone like that, no one of any party should get within 100 feet under any circumstances. I mean, I don't, you know, the whole thing's so stupid. And he talks about his broadband in France, which is absurd. but he hates America. He's look, I'm not even going to talk about the anti-Semitism. Let's stick to the anti-Americanism. You're running for an office to be a senator in the United States of America and to represent your people proudly in the tradition of the U.S. Senate. And you go around campaigning with someone like that rather than distancing them. It's not distancing. Clearly and unequivocally condemning and isolating someone like that. It's just inexcusable. It's unbelievable. And if that's where people think they're going to get their votes, right, then I recommend people, you don't vote for people who think they're going to get their votes from anti-Americanism.
20: You know, I've been standing by my position that anyone that's making a prediction about the outcome of these midterms, I think, is getting way over their skis. I think they're just guessing. I cannot, and I've done this a long time, you've done this a long time, I cannot give you an accurate prediction how this is all going to end. I just can't. I think these are uncharted waters because of the extremism that's taken over the Democratic Party. Do you have a better feel for it? I'm looking at the recent Cook Report analysis of the polls and where they see things are going. And, you know, they have a 2-point generic ballot difference, very different than what the situation in 2018. And, you know, they see that on the issue of capitalism and socialism. You know, capitalism is favored by 63%. I just worry about the other 37%. Socialism viewed negatively by 58%. Again, I worry about where the other 42%. I think it's the greatest wealth creation system ever designed by man. But what I'm seeing here is that because of the gerrymandering, you know, equality that took place in this in the lead up to this election, Republicans now fighting back, fighting fire with fire. I think that all bets are off in terms of predictions, but maybe you have a different take.
21: No, look, I think these things, look, the presidential race is hard enough to predict. Trying to predict really the outcome of 30 or 40 individual races here that really make the difference. We know mostly from the polls that people are not changing their vote. So the midterm outcome is largely going to be an outcome in which, A, there were a couple of headliner races where hundreds of millions of dollars are going to be spent, like in Michigan, like in Maine, like in Texas. And then turnout is going to be an absolute critical factor because usually far fewer people vote in a midterm than vote in a general election. And those people used to be, you know, more energized Republicans. Now, you know, there are a lot of energized Democrats looking to kind of get back into the ring. So I don't think it's clear. I think the Republicans have a really strong argument that the Democratic Party has moved far to the left. And you've got basically the primary concern of voters is inflation. And they're unhappy with the current situation. Although when I ask the question, who do you think would be better at running the economy, Trump and the Republicans or the Democrats in Congress, Trump and the Republicans win that by 4 points. They have not been able to press that to any meaningful advantage. So are people just going to say, look, I think inflation is too high and they're going to strike out against whoever in office, or are the Republicans going to be able to land a more sensible message? There's 40 days to figure that out. It's not over.
20: It's not over by any stretch. There's a couple of things that I see that, you know, give an advantage to Republicans. Look, gas prices are frustrating to a lot of people, and I share in that frustration. But on the other hand, when you juxtapose that towards Iran will never have a nuclear weapon, to me, it's not a choice. We had to do what we had to do here. There was fantastic census data that came out. Hispanic and African-American poverty, all-time low. Incomes lowest 25% of Americans, the highest levels ever. Median income is up to $87,600, which is the most ever. The Atlanta Fed predicting GDP growth at 5.1% in the third quarter. I hope they're right. Add to that 80 separate stock market records set since Donald Trump got back in office in his second term. There is a lot of good economic news, and I think the world is more safe and more secure. I really liked the president's speech yesterday. He stayed on message, and he went after the ICC. He went after Christian persecution. He called out communist Cuba. He talked about illegal immigration. He scorched globalists for putting mass migration that's destroying Western society. If that Donald Trump shows up on the campaign trail, I think it can help.
21: Look, I think absolutely, because Republican turnout, like I said before, is absolutely going to be critical. And that's where him going out to city after city, I think it's going to make a difference in terms of the outcome. And I really was taken by that poverty, lowest poverty basically in history for the country. And you need a magnifying glass to find these things, right? There's some really good economic statistics. Every one of those statistics that you reeled off is 100% accurate. If I gave a test to average people, is this accurate or not? I think you probably have a 90% failure rate. So it's important.
20: You know what? The sad reality is I don't think you're wrong. And that frustrates me. Because I think that's what distinguishes a show like this from the mainstream media.
21: Well, you look at the basic problem of inflation. Inflation is only, maybe a third or less than it was under the Biden administration. And so somehow this has all been kind of transferred over. And gas prices, give me a break. Democrats have tried to raise gas prices for the last decade. Their entire policy, the reason that it's $6 whatever in California is it's deliberate policy. And so I think.
20: Well, let me ask you a question. And this is a quiz I gave my audience this week. Under Biden and under Obama, how many days was a barrel of oil over $100 a barrel? If you want to take a wild guess, and you're a pretty informed guy.
21: No, I think you're I think under Obama is probably about a quarter of the time, I think, at least.
20: Between the two of them, over 1,000 days. How many days under Donald Trump, both terms, has the price of a barrel of oil been over $100?
21: Probably more like 30, right?
20: 67 to be exact.
21: 67.
20: Not exactly. I mean, and he denuked and defanged Iran, which I think is made the world a safer place.
21: Well, I frankly wish he would have continued in April, not sidetracked onto negotiation. I think that people support a president who's executing a straightforward military plan. And I think he gets, frankly, more support when he's tough on Iran and less support when he says, oh, let's make a deal with Iran. And I think that's counterintuitive to most people, because most people say, they don't know, but when he's fighting an enemy and he's using the force of the United States to defeat that enemy, I think he gets more support than people realize.
20: All right, quick break. More with Mark Penn on the other side, former Clinton advisor, now running the Harris poll. We'll get his take more on the midterm elections in, 41 short days from today. Most important in our lifetime. Best election coverage continues.
0: To get out of the media spin room? 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This is

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13: I'm Action News Jax, Chief Meteorologist Mike Burris. Some heavy downpours when drier conditions move in the full First Alert forecast in less than 10 minutes.
12: First Alert traffic from the Strata Air Conditioning and Heating Traffic Center.
14: It's still a busy ride as you leave the south side and head up to Ocean Way on the east Beltway northbound this evening, with your delays starting just past Town Center Parkway and continuing all the way up to the Danes Point. And you're looking at a 28-minute ride at the moment from JTB up to Heckscher. From the WOKB Traffic Center, I'm Brian Middleton.

0: All right, our final moments with Mark Penn, former Clinton advisor, but now running the Harris poll, looking at the midterms in 41 days. Why do you think that there's this rise of anti-Semitism? We see it in the halls of Congress, college campuses. We hear it on the airwaves. We see it worldwide. Why? When what happened October 7th, that would be the equivalent of 40,000 dead Americans in a day because they have a relatively tiny population compared to ours.
1: Look, we're watching the theater of the absurd in so many different ways. We have the president of Iran going to the UN and saying, well, I don't have any nuclear ambitions.
0: Was that supposed to be the comedy hour? Because that was ridiculous. We're the victims of terror? Another stupid statement.
1: And so things, if you answer your question, things are getting upside down. I'm really concerned that what I think started out as arguably, you could say, some policy differences, it's just way beyond reality and has turned into anti-Semitism. And what's happened is the left has made some kind of alliance with the Islamists here that that drives these messages regardless of their truth. And is driving those messages, and almost 100% of the changes among the Democrats because of that alliance. And that's why I think this El Sayed election is really important. And it's really important that I think Rogers win that election to defeat, I think, that kind of politics.
0: Let me ask you, if you had to guess, let's go through the races. Let's look at Dan Sullivan. Will he win in Alaska?
1: Well, again, I think so. Yes.
0: Who will win, Rogers or El Sayed in Michigan?
1: I think Rogers.
0: Who do you think wins? Will Hinton win in Iowa?
1: Yeah, I think so too. I mean, look, I think the Republicans are favored in all these races. I think it'd be to this. I'm surprised by the Texas.
0: What about Ohio and Texas? Two races we're paying close attention to.
1: Again, the two that are showing the closest polling of concern really is Michigan and Texas. But we've seen this before time and time again, right? The polling in Texas always looks close, and then the Republicans have eked it out. Now, I'd be worried if I were Republicans on the Hispanic vote. That's where I would be checking.
0: Mm-hmm.
1: That really holds it up, and I think they've got to look at that. I don't think that there's enough campaigning in and about the Hispanic community. And I think Michigan's close, but I do think that enough Stevens voters will say, I just can't pull the lever for El Sayed. And we've seen instances before where the Michigan polling has been way off, right?
0: Oh, it's been a truth. Francesca Hong was supposed to win by anywhere between 20 and 30. El Sayed was supposed to win by 20, won by, 1%. I believe Susan Collins will always pull it out. She's running against a Graham Plattner 2.0 with a vile temper, apparently. Areas of concern for Republicans, I would say, is North Carolina and Georgia.
1: Yeah. Well, North Carolina, Georgia, and I don't think Texas is out of the woods because, look, everybody knows that it's not the best Republican candidate in Texas. I'd like to get into Republican politics, but...
0: You're right. I mean, Telefrico I think there's enough time and there'll be enough money spent that Paxton will pull this thing out. I hope. If he doesn't, that would be a disaster. Anyway, Mark Penn, appreciate you, man. Thank you. 800-941-SEAN, our number if you want to be a part of the program. 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
6: I'm Chase Bunker. Our top story, JTA's board met for the first time since announcing widespread layoffs as it faces a major budget shortfall.
7: As we learned yesterday, City Council President Nick Howland filed an ordinance asking for emergency passage of a bill that would allow JTA to borrow up to $30 million from an unspent share of the local gas tax. That extra 8 cents you pay at the pump. Now, it is interest-free, and JTA would have until 2037 to pay it all back.
6: Action News Jax's Taylor Stewart reports the money will still go back to projects drivers have been paying for. Mayor Donna Deegan says the Emerald Trail is off limits to funding cuts. A day after Jacksonville City Council restored nearly $5 million in funding for affordable housing, a local charitable organization is stepping in by awarding thousands of dollars to recipients.
8: Mom of three, Kristen Bradley, was among the chosen ones who received the sweet news inside Sweet Pete's Candy Store. This will help make her a first-generation homebuyer.
9: I wanted to win, mostly for stability. You know, I've been working and renting for the past, like, 6 to 8 years, really, trying to save up for that down payment, and it's just been really hard.
8: Jacksonville Wealth Builders, or JWB, manages 5,700 rental homes in Jacksonville, the lion's share of which is considered affordable housing.
6: It's on Dakota reporting. A man is sentenced to almost 10 years in prison for threatening Florida Congressman Randy Fine and his family. Court documents say Edwin Guerrero used social media accounts to make the threats directed at Fine and his kids. Investigators say Guerrero was in Spain when he made the threats. Fine says they crossed the line. Guerrero pleaded guilty in March. I'm Chase Bunker for 104.5 WOKV.
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18: Scattered heavy downpours. A few rumbles of thunder will be ending from north to south through early this evening, becoming partly cloudy overnight, dropping into the low 70s. And your Thursday then will become breezy, partly cloudy, and not as hot. Still maybe an isolated shower, especially near the coast, but generally a drying trend with highs in the low 80s. And Friday will be mostly sunny, less humid and breezy. An isolated morning shower, topping out only around 80 degrees. With your first alert forecast, I'm Action News Jax, Chief Meteorologist Mike Burrish for 104.5 WOKV.
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19: Mandarin to Orange Park on the west beltway to earthbound, riding the brakes as you're approaching Old St. Augustine Road, and it's stop and go as you continue over the Buckman Bridge. At least a 26-minute ride from the 95 exits out to Blanding, south side up to downtown I-95 northbound. You'll start seeing delays after Bay Meadows up through University, and then again on the Fuller Warren Bridge. Also a 26-minute ride from the beltway up to I-10. From the WOKV Traffic Center, I'm Brian Middleton.
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6: A man is sentenced to almost 10 years in prison for threatening Florida Congressman Randy Fine and his family. Harvey Weinstein has been sentenced to 15 years after being convicted of sexual assault in New York. And JTA's board met for the first time since announcing widespread layoffs as it faces a major budget shortfall. I'm Chase Bunker.
0: All right, 25 now till the top of the hour. 800-941-SHAWN is our number. You want to be a part of the program. Look, it's nearly 3 years now. We had terrorists, radical Islamists, Hamas Islamists, you know, slaughtering 1,200 innocent Israelis. They have a relatively small population. That'd be like losing 40,000 Americans in a day. We have a much larger population. What would you want America to do if 40,000 Americans were slaughtered in a day? It took 250 hostages. Murder, rape, kidnapping, torture, beheading, even little children killed, murdered, slaughtered. Anyway, it is, you know, we need a light in the darkness. That's where the International Fellowship of Christians and Jews comes in. They've been on the ground. They provide all the humanitarian assistance in the ensuing conflict battle with Iran and their proxies. Thousands of Israelis have been displaced, and they are providing food and water and shelter and clothing and medications. They have mobile medical clinics for the elderly. And to continue this great humanitarian work and assistance, and there's a great need, they need your help. They need our help. Also, as they now go through the third anniversary of this October 7th attack, they're asking Americans to support them. And you can support them. And they have their Flags for Fellowship movement. 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Anyway, 800-941-SHAWN if you want to be a part of the program. All right, fair question. John in Connecticut. John, hi. Hi, how are you? Thanks for calling. Thanks for checking in. Glad you called, sir.
20: Oh, hi, Sean. Thank you for taking my call. I guess if you've been on the air for 30 years, I've probably been listening for 30 years.
0: Well, thank you very much. I can't do it without you. I've been on Fox 30 years. I've actually been doing radio since 1987, but who can count?
20: Yes, and just say after you came on, I remember Rush Limbaugh. And I used to live.
0: Oh, I mean, I miss Rush to this very day. Yeah. I mean, nobody can replace the guy. I mean, I hate when people ask me, well, do you think no, nobody can replace him. No, I said it then. I meant it. I mean it now. It's like, you know, we just have to up our game and do our best. And that's what I'm trying to do every day.
20: Yes. The reason for my calling, Sean, is because I'm a big Fox watcher. I probably start early in the morning and I finish off with Gunfeld at night.
0: Thank you.
20: I do not see any Republicans on Fox all day long. Matter of fact, I couldn't tell you who's running in Michigan. I couldn't tell you who's running in Alaska. I couldn't tell you who's running in Wisconsin. But I can tell you all the Democrats that are. I think Fox gives about 90% of their coverage to the Democrats all day long. It's James Tallarico, El Cid, Bernie, AOC, Kamala, Gavin Newsom. You just keep on going.
0: It just made me laugh when you said Newsom. All right, keep going.
20: And they're all positive messages. Here's El Cid lifting weights. Here he is throwing the football. Here he is on...
0: Listen, I can't speak for everybody. I can only speak for myself. I am very proud to work with many of my friends at Fox, and I want to defend them. But have you not noticed that I've been scrolling all of the accomplishments of Republicans, the largest tax cuts in history? I've gone through it repeatedly on this radio program, repeatedly on TV. You know, not a single illegal released into this country for 16 straight months. You know, the president had a net negative migration in 2025, the first time in a half a century. You know, the arrest of over 10,000 narco terrorists, 10,000 plus gang members, the Halt Fentanyl Act, the U.S. murder rate last year, the lowest level in American history. And the numbers this year, murders are down another 23%. We got 10 of the 10 most wanted. I scroll this almost every night at some point, you know, not every night, but a lot of nights, getting rid of DEI, achieving domestic oil and gas production, a record in 2025, increasing more this year. The president opening hundreds of millions of acres of oil, gas, coal production. The president's involvement in bringing peace to Cambodia and Thailand and Kosovo and Serbia and Pakistan and Egypt and Armenia, Azerbaijan, Egypt, Ethiopia. The president declaring two sexes, male and female, banning federal funding, sponsorship, promotion of chemical or surgical mutilation of minors. The president standing up for women's sports, the MAHA movement, the largest deregulation, largest tax cuts in the history of the country, most favored nation pricing agreements with every drug manufacturer, you know, getting rid of waste, fraud and abuse. We had Dr. Oz on last night talking about that. 750,000 anonymous people that didn't exist, you know, on Obamacare and saving $2.2 billion. I mean, I'm trying. Am I not doing a good job? I must not be doing a good job, you're telling me.
20: A good job. But it's all the shows that are before yours. I'll give you an example. My wife comes home from work. I'll turn on the TV. And who do they got on? They got on AOC. You know what she tells me? I'm going inside and watch TV. She's had enough of Fox in the daytime where it's nothing but these people that are anti-American running for office. And it just becomes frustrating. And when they get them on as guests, they can't even ask him a good question.
0: I've watched a couple of hard-hitting interviews. I saw Martha McCallum, you know, grilling Mamdani, Kami Mamdani. I watched Jesse Waters grilling Abdul El Sayed. You know, I've tried to get these people on myself. I see Laura pounding away every night, you know, and telling us what's at stake in this election. So... You know, I'm a little defensive. They're my friends and colleagues, but, you know, you see what you see. But maybe I need to do a better job talking about more of the positive stuff, as you're pointing out. And I'm trying to. I just feel like if I mention everything I just mentioned to you, it takes too much time during a show. And I feel that people will tune out because I'm repeating myself. So that's why I scroll it while I'm interviewing people.
20: Now, your interviews are interesting, but when I watch Martha McCallum, she could do more. She could have these candidates on. When she puts on a segment of El Cid, she should have the other guy respond. Okay,
0: I've seen Mike Rogers on during the day. I have seen Susan Collins on. I have seen other candidates on. I've seen, for example, Paxton on all throughout the day on my show also. I put on, you know, on this radio program on TV, we put on Dan Sullivan and, you know, pretty much any of the candidates that'll come on. A lot of people don't come on. They don't not willing to do TV. I don't know why.
20: They got to do something more. It's just that every time they see Sid throw a football, that's a positive thing. It's not negative.
0: But the point is he was against football. I mean, there was a reason for showing that video because he, you know, called it a violent sport, hated football, you know, just like he hates fireworks on the 4th of July. But all right, your constructive criticism noted. I can really only control my hour, but I am very proud of my colleagues and I think they're doing a good job. But, you know, we could always do better. Always. And I'm looking at myself first. I'm not talking about them. John, appreciate it, man. 800-941-SEAN if you want to be a part of the program. Let us get back to our phones. Rich is in New Jersey. Rich, how are you? Glad you called, sir. By the way, I saw Chris Christie thinking about running for president. That's a joke, Mr. Christie. Good luck.
1: Well, thank you for taking my call. I want to give a gentle critique of the way you're discussing the socialist issue and the way you're discussing the economy. I know for many people, the fact...
0: What is this beat up on Hannity Day? Is this hate Hannity Day? I'm kidding. Go ahead, Bob. I'm open to constructive criticism. Keep going.
1: Okay, well, it's just about that numbers and data and such don't really impact people who have personal situations now that are difficult. And they want to hear something different. And I think what they need is to be reassured about the system. And this is also for the socialist kids. I mean, they've never had life experience that had hardship in it. And they don't have a sense of perspective. And they're looking around to see if somebody can help them in their certain condition. And they're willing to give it a shot. And it's not enough to say, you know, socialism has failed everywhere. You know, it's not enough to say if you vote for these other guys, it'll be horrible. You really need to just connect with real stories. And just to explain what I mean by that, I think today is very similar to the 1970s in many ways. And in the 1970s, people were also looking towards socialism and such. There was so many problems in the 70s, which at the end, I might just give you the whole list because someone listening might not have been alive then, but it's interesting to note that. And my brief synopsis of the 70s is socialist programs in the 1960s called Lyndon Johnson's Great Society did a lot of government spending to help people out. When the economy started to fade, it became a problem. And also they then increased the amount of social programs because we were entering into a recession, it seemed like. Well, that burdens the country and we're just limping along for a whole decade and it was miserable. And what changed that was new policies. And the new policy basically was Reagan saying, we've got to prop up business. We've got to get the economy going again with business. We've got to stop the inflation, which he did. And
0: what do you think President Trump is doing? I mean, I must be really failing. I'm getting horrible, you know, grades today because I'm trying to beat this drum hard and explain and give you information. I guarantee you didn't hear any of that anywhere else.
1: Well, I'll tell you what, no one else is talking about those things. And so that's why they're not hearing it. But the softer approach that would connect people with a real thing. I mean, we really did recover in the 80s from the 70s right now.
0: But it took a while. Remember, Reagan took a beating in his first midterms because he inherited 21% inflation, 21% double-digit interest rates, inflation out of control, 20%. I mean, it was insane. So he dropped the top marginal rate from 70 to 28%, and it takes a while to kick in. Now, the Atlanta Fed's predicting 5.1% GDP growth. You know, I mean, I'm trying to get the information out, trying to make people aware, but we're a lot better off. I can tell you that.
1: I'm saying the perspective because if the economy is doing great, that's fine. But if it's not doing great for them, they need reassurance that it will get great for them because we have past precedent for that. And that's why I said the 70 story. This is sort of like that. I think Trump's policies will move this forward, but some people need some reassurance about that happening, that this is a bump in a road, not a cliff that we're all falling off. It's just a bump in the road. We've been here before. We're going to get through it. Things are already changing. They're already getting better. Rest assured it will get to you at some point in time. You know, they need that kind of a, you know, people sitting on the fence. You know, if your audience wants red meat, that's great. But how are you reaching?
0: Well, could I ask you a question? I gave you census income data that just came out. Hispanic African-American poverty now has hit an all-time low. Incomes for the lowest 25% rose to the highest level in American history. Median income now the highest ever, $87,600. I talked about 80 stock market records. If you have any retirement account, you benefit. The largest tax cut in history. What else do you want me to tell people? What am I doing wrong?
1: if you had some guests on who could say...
0: I had Stephen Moore on radio and TV saying the same thing.
1: A person who was satisfied by these things. Someone in a community group or whatever, like almost like a round table that they might have during a political event, and say, yes, you know, things are turning around. I had this issue or whatever, but now I have another job and now things are going better and I'm back on track. And that's what I'm saying. Something like a testimonial type of thing. I'm not saying that you're doing anything wrong. That's why I said this is a gentle critique. What I'm saying is, I think we need to get those people sitting on the...
0: I'm not disagreeing with you that we have an information crisis in the country. I'm going to take this as a broader critique of information. I don't know, Ethan, am I not saying it enough? Because I feel like I get criticized about when I say it too much. I can't win here.
2: No, you're not. You're doing as good as we can do. People are just getting frustrated because they see all the stuff coming from the other side. They see it on Instagram. They see it on TikTok. They see it on the mainstream media. And it's all being pushed so that the Democrats can win. So there, I understand the frustration. Like you're telling them, we're doing the most we can do, but only so much we actually can do too.
0: It's really going to be an all hands on deck moment. I can't create more urgency or convey more urgency than we've been trying to convey here, giving you, laying out for you the points that I'm asking you to memorize, to tell your friends, your family, your coworkers, you know, neighbors, strangers in your life. I'll work harder at it. I'm going to dig in my heels and try to do even better. I will. 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
6: A man is sentenced to almost 10 years in prison for threatening Florida Congressman Randy Fine and his family. Harvey Weinstein has been sentenced to 15 years after being convicted of sexual assault in New York. And JTA's board met for the first time since announcing widespread layoffs as it faces a major budget shortfall. I'm Chase Bunker.
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19: Mandarin out to Orange Park on the west Beltway northbound. Tapping the brakes between Old St. Augustine Road and on the Buckman. Right now, a 16-minute ride from I-95 out to Blanding. From the WOKB Traffic Center, I'm Brian Middleton.
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19: Good-looking ride as you leave downtown I-10 westbound. 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From the WOKV Traffic Center, I'm Brian Middleton.
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6: I'm Michelle Thibodeau, saying they've delivered a fiscally responsible budget. Jacksonville City Council President Nick Howland turns his attention to the potential fallout from the property tax amendment.
7: When you hold public safety spending aside, we actually spent $60 million less than the previous year.
6: Howland said there could be up to a $200 million shortfall in the first year if Amendment 3 happens.
7: There would be a lot of belt tightening to happen. And believe me, the auditors are already looking through it. We're going to have to start thinking about it.
6: Amendment 3 does need 60% support to pass. New laws go into effect in the next 2 weeks for Florida hitting nitrous oxide and illegal gambling.
8: The new MEGS law bans smoke shops and gas stations from selling nitrous oxide, and experts say the cartridges can be inhaled to get a high feeling. The gaming regulation framework overhaul will put more harsh penalties for illegal gambling. This includes illegal slot machines and illegal sports betting. Both go into effect October 1st.
6: That's Tanika Hughes. A Nashville judge is granting Dolly Parton's estate a temporary restraining order against the late singer's nephew and former head of security, Brian Seaver.
9: Seaver was fired from his position last week, and a lawsuit filed Tuesday accuses him of violent threats, intimidation, and attempted extortion. The lawsuit, filed by the company Parton set up to protect her interests, says Seaver vowed to destroy Parton's entire brand and start a podcast attacking Parton's brand partnerships. I'm Monica Nelson.
6: I'm Michelle Thibodeau for 104.5 WOKV.
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20: Scattered heavy downpours, a few rumbles of thunder will be ending from north to south through early this evening, becoming partly cloudy overnight, dropping into the low 70s. And your Thursday then will become breezy, partly cloudy and not as hot. Still may be an isolated shower, especially near the coast, but generally a drying trend with highs in the low 80s. And Friday will be mostly sunny, less humid and breezy. An isolated morning shower topping out only around 80 degrees. With your First Alert forecast, I'm Action News Jax, Chief Meteorologist Mike Burrish for 104.5 WOKV.
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21: JCB westbound, watch out for a crash at Kernan over on the right shoulder. East Beltway southbound, a crash on the ramp to Bay Meadows, also over on the shoulder. And on the west Beltway northbound, we have a crash after San Jose, and that's over on the left shoulder. From the WOKV Traffic Center, I'm Brian Middleton.
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6: 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First alert traffic from the Strata Air Conditioning and Heating Traffic Center.
7: Southsiders heading down through St. Johns County I-95 southbound this evening. At least an 18-minute ride from the Beltway down to State Road 16. From the WOKV Traffic Center, I'm Brian Middleton.
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7: Southsiders heading down through St. Johns County I-95 southbound this evening. At least an 18-minute ride from the Beltway down to State Road 16. From the WOKV Traffic Center, I'm Brian Middleton.
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18: Money. Come on, Guam. You had one job. Give me the friggin' sports scores. I kid, but shout out to everybody who carries this show, including KUSG over there in Guam. In the next hour, we've got a lot to do. Okay, Tiffany Smiley's coming by. Tiffany Smiley, so you know, is on the Big Money Show today with a gal by the name of Melania Trump.
19: Hubba, hubba.
18: That's a true story. Kennedy's going to be here as well. We will get into some of your calls, texts, tweets, carrier pigeons, the whole barnyard jamboree. A good time will be had by all. But at the tippy top of the very next hour, what I think is the clip of the month, I don't want to say the week. That's, you know, you don't know. It's bigger than that. I think this wins the full month, and we'll lead with it at the top of the next hour. Don't go anywhere.
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26: Out the red carpet. I'm Lisa Lacera, Fox News. China's President Xi Jinping has arrived in D.C. ahead of tomorrow's summit with President Trump. Treasury Secretary Scott Bessent says the U.S. and China have agreed to extend the so-called Busan Agreement.
27: The detente, economic detente between the two countries that was scheduled to end on November 10th, that is going to be extended until January 10th to give us more time to see what we can do on the economic front.
26: On Fox's special report with Brett Baer, but some Democrats are not happy about the visit.
28: The kind of lavish, over-the-top celebration is really, I think, distasteful and dangerous.
26: Connecticut Senator Richard Blumenthal, this coming after reports China assisted Iran in technology that may have been used to kill U.S. troops in the Middle East. One day after President Trump said he had a decision to make about how to proceed in Iran, that country's president, Masoud Pezeshkian, responded during his address at the U.N. General Assembly.
29: They came into surrounding territories by and targeted our universities, our healthcare centers, our schools, our hospitals, our infrastructures, all of it against international law.
26: Despite the heated rhetoric, Special Envoy Steve Witkoff says U.S. and Iranian representatives met for several hours yesterday. Independent Senator Bernie Sanders and Democratic Congressman Greg Kassar are pushing legislation that would ban artificial superintelligence and pause advanced AI development until some guidelines are established.
30: The bill, provided to the Associated Press, would also create a federal agency to oversee advanced AI. It comes as some leaders in the AI industry have called for Congress to impose guardrails on the technology, and multiple employees at leading AI companies have endorsed the bill.
26: Fox's Tanya J. Powers, America's listening to Fox News.
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33: Scattered heavy downpours, a few rumbles of thunder will be ending from north to south through early this evening, becoming partly cloudy overnight, dropping into the low 70s. And your Thursday, then, will become breezy, partly cloudy, and not as hot. Still may be an isolated shower, especially near the coast, but generally a drying trend with highs in the low 80s. And Friday will be mostly sunny, less humid and breezy, an isolated morning shower, topping out only around 80 degrees. With your First Alert Forecast, I'm Action News Jack's Chief Meteorologist Mike Burrish for 104.5 WOKV.
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18: Hot damn, back in action, hour number two of Fox Across America with Jimmy Failla. I'll admit to being a little distracted because Melania Trump is in the building right now here at the Fox News Channel, making the rounds, little Fox and Friends, doing the Big Money Show with Brian Brenberg. You know, I have a special friendship with Melania. She's a very sweet woman. Even helped me up after the Secret Service tased me that one time that we met here at Fox. But as we get underway, it is not about my off again relationship with the First Lady. It is about two other phenomenal gals that'll be joining us. Tiffany Smiley, who is on The Big Money Show with Milani is going to be here today. Kennedy's going to be here. It's Wednesday. We bring Kennedy by every Wednesday because she is, like myself, one of those people who really bargains with you in good faith. We don't want to be in charge of anything. We're not going to try and run your life. We're also not going to ostracize or alienate you if you think differently than we do. We are good old-fashioned Americans, okay? Americans, meaning we can agree, we can disagree, none of it matters. E pluribus unum, out of many, we are one. That's what we say on this show.
7: This sounds very gay.
18: I get that a lot. But as we get underway in this hour, clip I wanted to start with, this one really jumped out at me today when I was making the media rounds. We prepped this show. A lot of people don't believe us that we actually put preparation into this before we actually go on the air.
7: Come on, don't bullshit me.
18: No, we did. We prepped the show. I want to play a clip that is so bonkers to me. And it is not a clip that is going to be a top 25 in media this week. Won't get the attention. Not even remotely close. And it's unfortunate because the clip has to do with fraud. Okay, massive fraud, like $2 trillion worth of government fraud at a time when we're, say, $40 trillion in debt. Okay, and I bring it up because fraud of all things should be the one issue where we have common cause, meaning if you're a Democrat and I'm a Republican, we should be able to agree that if our tax dollars are getting stolen, if money designated for our social safety net is not going to the rightful recipients but being siphoned out of the country, we should all be pissed.
11: When you're right, you're right, and you're right.
18: Because they're not ripping off just me, they're not ripping off just you, they're ripping off all of us. And in the process, they're ripping off the people who actually need the help and cannot do for themselves. So I focus on this because it's J.D. Vance. And he's talking about how 750,000 people are fraudulently enrolled in Obamacare. Okay, some of them aren't alive. Some of them aren't U.S. citizens. Some of them are just using stolen Social Security numbers to apply and receive benefits. But the fact remains, your health care costs are higher because as a government, we're paying for 750,000 people who aren't eligible for the program.
12: That is financial lunacy.
18: Now, in a normal world, you'd hear that as a liberal, I'd hear that as a Republican, and we'd be like, well, let's wrap this up, get to the bottom of this, bang it out, and be done with it. But in the era of grievance politics, where everything's about a character assassination against your other side, no Democrat anywhere in the media reacts to this as J.D. Vance is purging fraud. What do they say? They say they're kicking people off their health care.
14: Democrats are so full of crap.
18: On the right, J.D. Vance is finding fraud. On the left, it's J.D. Vance just kicked 750,000 people off their health care. When will the evil ever stop with this administration? But it's something we should be focused on collectively because somewhere in between those two headlines is the truth. Trillions of dollars that could otherwise go for things that would help this country are instead being spent on fraud. And in the process, every time the government spends money, the money you have is worth a little bit less. It devalues currency. Here's J.D. Vance talking about it, clip 11.
15: We are stopping Obamacare enrollment for about 750,000 people, 750,000 people who we believe are fraudulently enrolled in the program. That's number one. The second thing that we're going to do is we're going to do some additional verification. We expect that most of these people are fraudulently enrolled, but we're going to do some additional verification on about 419,000 people. We're going to make sure that they're, first of all, legal residents of the United States of America. And second of all, we're going to make sure that they actually meet the income threshold requirements in order to receive these Obamacare benefits.
18: Now, the Democrats will characterize that as an attack on people and their health care. That's what they'll tell you. This administration is taking away health care.
12: You ever seen such negative campaigning in your life?
16: Dirtiest campaign I ever remember.
18: But here is Dr. Oz also talking about how Obamacare doubled because of fraud. Prior to COVID, 10 million people were on Obamacare. Do you know how many people were on Obamacare after COVID? 22 million. Because people were just enrolling in all of these government programs that didn't have strict verification process. Why? Because you couldn't do anything in person. That's where all this Medicaid fraud came from. This is where all these PPE fraud cases came from. This is where the fake hospices and the empty Somali daycare sprung up from. Okay, you are now applying for government grants, but the government was not physically meeting you in person to verify the legitimacy of any of these businesses.
0: That's stupid. Use your common sense.
18: And, you know, part of that had to do with COVID. A lot of that had to do with the fact that a lot of the money that we allocate for entitlement programs makes its way into NGOs, non-government organizations. And once it makes it into an NGO, even though it's a government taxpayer dollar going into a program funded by the government, an NGO is ultimately exempt from government scrutiny. So a lot of these NGOs turn around and donate money back to the politicians who are sitting in power in the states where they're siphoning cash out of the government. Again, in the 90s, in the 80s, politicians would be taking perp walks all over the news right now. In the year 2026, where everything legitimately has to be a battle, an attempt to, you know, characterize the other side as some type of hateful, genocidal lunatics who just hate the poor, hate the elderly, hate the minorities. That's the whole Democratic sell. This creates a society where Obamacare can go from 10 million to 22 million. You can get the bill for it. Your healthcare can go to the moon. And we're not even talking about this as a political story. This is not a top 10 political story right now. It's not. Here's Dr. Oz talking about it. Clip 12.
1: For years, to give you a number to anchor on, for years, the ACA, Obamacare, had 10 million enrollees. From 2015 to 2020. During COVID, it went up to 22 million people. Mr. Vice President, there is no way we are needing to pay more than twice as much for people to be in a program when it was stable at 10 million. So the question becomes, what happened? Well, the guardrails were weakened and the prior administration decided not to enforce the weakened guardrails. So about 35% of current people on the Obamacare system, 35%, more than a third, have never used the program. They haven't bought a prescription medication. They haven't seen a doctor. That's just not possible. That's at least twice as much as your normal incidence of people having insurance and not using it. So we know there is fraud.
18: Now, the Democrats characterize this as Dr. Oz is mad at people for being healthy. Just they haven't gone to the doctor. He's mad at them for not going to the doctor. No, no, he's mad at them because they don't exist. There's a lot of people using fraudulent Social Security numbers that are fraudulently obtained. They had the same issue with the hospices out in California. The hospices are listing a lot of patients who are days from death's door, who happen to be very much alive and have no affiliation with the hospice. Why? Because people stole their Social Security numbers. Crazy. But when it comes to fraud, okay, I stop and harp on this for a second, because fraud does affect everybody the same. Republican, Democrat, they don't get to steal Republican tax dollars. Okay, or Democrat tax dollars individually. Ergo, you don't have to care because it's not happening to your party. If you're an American taxpaying citizen, it's happening to all of us. These are the areas where we should be able to find that common ground. But one of the reasons we can't is a lot of the people who oversaw that fraud, who turned a blind eye to it, like Keith Ellison, who was the Minnesota Attorney General, says all the Republicans voting against him are just bigots and racists. Never mind that he was caught on a hot mic telling a Somali group, don't worry, we'll make these investigations go away. Never mind the billions of dollars in cash siphoned out of downtown Minneapolis over into Mogadishu, where known terror groups are the recipients of some of the social welfare that we allocate for American taxpaying citizens who need the help. Okay, Keith Ellison says if you oppose him, it's all about his race. The fraud shouldn't matter. Clip 24.
2: This is what you call a base election. You know what a base election is? That means whoever gets out their base, that's who's going to win. Now, is the base of people who believe in freedom and justice, compassion and mercy, the people who believe that in the equality of human beings and the dignity of all human beings, will we show up and vote? Or will the bigots and the racists show up and vote? You know what I'm saying? Either we're going to show up or they're going to show up. We're not against them. They against us. We don't want to stop them from leading their lives. They're trying to stop us from leading our lives.
3: You ought to be ashamed of yourself.
18: We don't want to stop them from leading their lives. Now we fired them if they didn't get the vaccine. couldn't board a plane, couldn't go to a restaurant, couldn't go shopping. No, we don't want to stop them from leading their lives. They're perfectly welcome to lead their lives from the comfort of their home. Just don't go outside. We locked you up. Okay, it's all bananas. It's all garbage. And Keith Ellison presided over probably one of the biggest statewide fraud rings we've seen, with all due respect to what happened out in California, but that's still ongoing. And they really want you to believe that if you take any interest whatsoever in policing the welfare rolls, the Obamacare rolls, any of the social safety net rolls, that it's because you bear some type of an animus towards the people who would otherwise be the recipients of these programs. That's what they're doing on the left in name of actual policy. Is they're just attacking people.
4: Nobody talks anymore about the issues.
5: No.
4: They simply just, this man is for toxic drinking water to kill your children. I mean.
18: That's Johnny Carson in 1984. Could you imagine Johnny Carson in 2026 having to react to the state of politics and how they're literally calling a guy Hitler? Do you know how laughable that is to people in the 90s and the 80s that Donald Trump, who has a Jewish daughter, is being called Hitler? Hitler killed 6 million people. Donald Trump closed the border and tracked down 200,000 kids that went missing after they were trafficked into this country under Joe Biden. Sadly, we still have close to 300,000 kids to find, and they're working on it. But Donald Trump has tried to shrink the size of the government. He was called Hitler for that. Okay, he wanted less government employment. He wants less government regulation. He wants less government oversight in your day-to-day life. He's constantly called Hitler. Okay, you're a bigot and a racist that you vote for them, said Keith Ellison. Said, we don't hate those people. They don't like us. Really? You're calling them racist and bigots? You know, I haven't spent a long time in a Hallmark greeting card store, but last I checked, they don't have a section devoted to people you love that you refer to as racist and bigots. These are not serious people. But because so much of our politics is descended in an exercise to characterize your other side as the devil, in the process, nobody is actually focusing on the real world problem. Like, fraud's a real world problem. Okay, we're $40 trillion in debt. It reminds me of a story I've told on the show before. I once saw two cab drivers, and this probably happens 5 times a year. Two cab drivers will get out of their cars at a red light to beat the hell out of each other. It's a road rage incident. Somebody stole a fare. Somebody cut a guy off in slow moving traffic. They get out at a red light to punch each other within an inch of their lives. And a second after they do it, one of the guys realizes that he left his car in drive and it's now rolling away and he's got to run after it. It is my favorite.

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6: Busy day on the show today. Kennedy, Tiffany, Smiley. I'm in New York all week. It's parents' weekend up at Lincoln's College, so we're going to go see Lincoln this weekend. Kind of help him do a couple of keg stands, make sure he's got the form down. He's almost a month into the school year. You got to have good technique. And then back on the road the following weekend. We're going to be in Richmond, Virginia. If you're listening on WRVA, that is a big damn deal. Going to be down there October 3rd. Then the following weekend, we go down, holy hell, Clearwater, Florida. Two shows. About to both be sold out. That's a big damn deal. That's October 10th. And October 17th, we are at the Pikes Peak Event Center in Colorado Springs, Colorado. Pumped up for that. Last time I was there with Jenny and Lincoln was the night Donald Trump got shot in Butler, Pennsylvania. So that show is going to take me back quite a ways. That's going to be a heavy show. And October 24th, if you're listening on KSRO, we are out in Santa Rosa, California, at the Luther Burbank Center for the Performing Arts. What do these venues have in common? They are all far too classy for my act. But if you want to go, you can catch me live at all of these, foxacrossamerica.com. What about November? November 7th, Grand Junction, Colorado. November 14th, Indianapolis, Indiana. November 21st, Oklahoma City. And then we wrap it up in Concord, New Hampshire, December 5th. That is the end of the 2026 season right there. Well, oh, stop it. Are you kidding me? William, my comedy pimp, already has like 10 cities on sale in 2027. This is just what's on sale, actually. I can't announce gigs that aren't on sale yet. But we're already going to Lexington, Kentucky. We're already going to Boise, Idaho. We're already going to Red Bank, New Jersey. We're already going to Greensburg, Pennsylvania. Off the top of my head, I can name about 15 more cities right now that'll go on sale in the ensuing weeks and months. So if you want to see me live, like I said, just keep checking that website, foxacrossamerica.com. Big problem for the Democratic Party. We're going to spend a little time on this in the next segment. There is a new poll out from CNN on Democrat leadership. I'm talking Hakeem Jeffries, who's the Speaker of the House, if they take it back. Chuck Schumer, who is currently the Senate Minority Leader. Okay, there's a poll out on their popularity within their own party that really gives you a lot of insight into how the midterms are going to go. If for no other reason that it offers you a lot of perspective on Donald Trump that nobody gives you when they analyze his poll numbers. You'll always hear like, oh, Trump is at 30% in this poll, or Trump is at 40% in that poll.
7: People aren't buying it, CNN, you dumb bastard.
6: And some people are buying it. And again, I know the polls are wrong with Trump. They're very rarely wrong by 9 points. You know what I'm saying? But the reality is, everybody keeps giving you these nuggets of Trump's popularity. But what nobody acknowledges when they're breaking down and analyzing Donald Trump's popularity is how it compares to the people he's actually running against.
8: I think he's got a point.
6: Okay, I'll tell you how it compares on a case-by-case, issue-by-issue basis, and you might have a completely different outlook on life by the end of the segment. But either way you slice it, don't go anywhere. I'm not talented enough to alienate audience members. We need all the help we can get. Stick around, we'll share it with you when we come back.
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11: Fox News, I'm Tom Rigotti. President Trump is hosting Chinese leader Xi Jinping for a state visit a day after addressing the UN General Assembly. Fox's Lucas Tomlinson is at the White House.
12: Talks on trade and artificial intelligence are expected to dominate the summit in Washington, the leader's first meeting since Xi hosted Trump in Beijing in May. President Trump mentioned China only one time in his UN address, vowing the U.S. must win the AI race.
11: Iran President Masoud Pezeshkian delivers his address before the United Nations General Assembly today, where he talked about the impact that the war with the U.S. has had on his nation.
13: Pezeshkian framed Iran as the victim. He held up photos of children that he said were killed by American and Israeli bombs, and he vowed that his country would never cede control of the Strait of Hormuz. As he began his address, a lone U.S. diplomat walked out.
11: That's Fox's Eric Shawn. 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
15: Well, that didn't take long. Said the words lesbian bar. Dennis got right on the phone from WVMT up in Vermont. Dennis!
16: Jimmy, hi. You know, it's these outfits want to be all things to all people. The Massachusetts lesbian bars are broad-minded enough to feature a show with sex simulations, but narrow-minded enough to ban the humor of, among others, Dave Chappelle. Yep. I was performing at a comedy club, by the way, and the rules of the comedy club for performers were don't poke fun at vulnerable communities of which you are not a part. So I had to scratch 80% of my material, and I spoke only about myself, which was about 20% of my repertoire.
15: It's not easy. I'll tell you, when I used to perform at colleges back in the day, like 20 years ago, colleges were a place where you could say anything. It's literally anything. They're college kids. They're drunk on a Saturday night. They don't care. And over time, they started to hand you these lists of things, like you just said, that they don't want you talking about. And that list became longer than your act. It took 40 minutes to read the list. You were on stage for a half hour. It was bananas. But these people, by placating all of those nutbags and moonbats who think they're a victim of everything, they're bankrupting their own business, is the point of that story up in Massachusetts. It's a really funny article, Dennis. Are you going to go there and do research?
16: Well, you know what? The intersectional comedians, they have all the good stuff.
15: Well, if you go to the bar, say hello to my producer, Mikey, because he left an hour ago. I'm sure he's almost there by now. Be well.
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28: High stakes sit down. I'm Lisa LaSera, Fox News. As President Trump gets ready to meet with China's President Xi Jinping, he greeted him on the tarmac at Joint Base Andrews this afternoon.
29: We had some good meetings in terms of various things. I won't go into details. You'll be reading about it pretty soon.
28: The welcome ceremony included a flyover by two B-1 bombers, flower presenters, platoons from each branch of the military, and a presentation